0: stated out, stated his three, the open the strait, highly enriched uranium, no nuclear program.
1: He says oil and gas prices will drop once an agreement has been reached in the Iran war.
0: What we've seen is actually oil prices are down about 10% in May. There are almost 2,000 ships waiting to come out of the Gulf. And I think the oil market is going to be very well supplied on the other side of this, and that we could see prices come down very quickly.
1: And stocks keep moving higher.
2: Profits keep piling up for companies like Dollar Tree and Hormel Foods. A tentative deal to extend the ceasefire in the war with Iran by 60 days also helped lift the market and rein in crude oil prices. The S&P 500 rose 0.6% Thursday. The Dow edged up 24 points. That's less than 0.1%. The NASDAQ composite climbed 0.9%. Dollar Tree soared almost 18%. Hormel added 12.5%. Treasury yields eased in the bond market. The yield on the 10-year Treasury fell to 4.45%. Seth Sutel, New York.
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5: Good afternoon, I'm Kim Gordon. With Election Day on Tuesday, a new poll shows gubernatorial candidate Democrat Javier Becerra, the former Health and Human Services Secretary, leading the race with 23%. That's according to the Public Policy Institute of California. GOP consultant Republican Steve Hilton is close behind with 20%, followed by billionaire Tom Steyer at 15%. In Kern County, there are lots of ways to get your vote counted. Mail-in ballots can be mailed in, dropped off at an official drop box, or delivered in person on Election Day at any polling site. You could also cast a ballot in person on June 2nd. Congressman David Valadao wants to give new parents a financial break. He's introduced the Supporting Newborn Parents Act, a bill that would create a federal newborn tax credit. It would give families a one-time $2,000 credit during the year a baby is born. Kern County averages about 14,000 births every year. Bakersfield police are asking for your help to find a man who allegedly broke into a classroom and stole items for an upcoming fundraiser at Paul Cato Middle School in the 4100 block of Vineland Road. That's happened on May 18th. The suspect is described as a man wearing a black hooded sweatshirt and black pants. Anyone with information should call Bakersfield police. There's a new park coming to the southwest side of the city. A groundbreaking for the Anton Giovanni Park will take place on Saturday at 11 a.m. Once completed, the new park will have a splash pad, picnic areas, a playground, restrooms, a fitness

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2: Final hour of the broadcast on this Thursday, rainy Thursday, final Thursday in May. God, June is here, Monday. You believe that? Primary is here, Tuesday. We'll talk about Robert Francis Kennedy's life, who died on June 4th, 1968. We'll talk about D-Day next week. There are all kind of commemorations going on. Still got lots to do in our final hour. Lynette Hooker is still missing somewhere in the Bahamas. I told you guys that Brian Hooker was going to get away with this thing. They have not found their body. The Coast Guard is reinvesting and they're searching for her body. I don't think she's in the ocean. I think this guy whacked her somewhere in the Bahamas and set up this whole elaborate, she fell off this skiff on the way to our yacht at 8 o'clock at night on a stormy night. Really? Okay. But I told you he was going to get away with it. We'll talk about that. And I've got more on E. Jean Carroll. We've got some, I'll give you the background. I kind of flirted with it, but I didn't give you the background on it. And you'll hear from one of the players that is causing the DOJ to investigate her. I'll explain. And we'll talk a little sports. Shohei Ohtani had threw a no-hitter for six innings last night at 7 Ks and gave up one run as the Dodgers continue to win. And Chris Burdick's Phillies coming into town tomorrow for the weekend. And we wrap up the series trying to sweep the Colorado Rockies tonight. We'll get into that as well. But in the meantime, for those that are viewing on YouTube can tell, I have two lovely ladies live in studio from the Hey There Delilah Foundation. To my direct left is Stephanie Peace, and to my far left is Samantha Loya. She is the mother of Delilah and the creator of the foundation. Ladies, thanks for coming in. Appreciate it.
3: Hi.
2: Hey, let's turn it on. There we go. Now we're all on. Say hi to everybody.
3: Hello. Thanks for having us.
2: Let's start with you, Samantha. Tell the story, the unfortunate tragic story of your daughter and how this foundation got up on its feet.
3: So Delilah, she was my daughter. She battled cancer for about almost six years. She was diagnosed at 4 years old with neuroblastoma. And unfortunately, at 9 years old, she passed away. But I went to my best friend, Steph, who also battled cancer. And I said, Steph, there's not a lot of organizations that help adults battling cancer. Mm-hmm. And even though I want to also help children like Delilah, I know you battled cancer, so would you like to start a foundation where we help everybody battling mm-hmm. cancer? And she said, of course. And so Delilah's name is Delilah, and we named her after the song, Hey There Delilah by the Plain White Tees. And when I said, what do you think we should name it? She was like, Hey There Delilah. Duh. And I was like, of course. And that's how the foundation started.
2: How old is it now?
4: We started in 23.
2: 23?
3: Yeah. Mm-hmm. So 3 years.
2: Yeah. That's outstanding.
3: Yes.
2: That's
3: outstanding. Yeah.
2: And this is the second year of the golf tournament?
4: This is our second annual.
2: Tell us about it.
4: So we're scheduled for June 1st, Monday at Bakersfield Country Club. Right now we're at 30 teams, so we've got about 2 teams left before we sell out. And it's just, 100% of the proceeds go to cancer fighters here in Kern County.
2: Yeah.
4: That's what we do.
3: Nothing goes to us. Mm-hmm. We just try to gather $1,000, and as soon as we raise $1,000, it goes straight to a family battling cancer. They don't jump through any long referrals or
4: applications, nothing like mm-hmm. that. They just a cancer diagnosis will result in you being approved through us.
2: Really?
3: Mm-hmm. Yes.
2: And how do they contact you guys?
4: We have a website, heytheredelilah.org. And so you can obviously ask for assistance, or you can nominate someone who you feel like needs financial assistance.
2: Wow.
4: Mm-hmm.
2: Wow.
4: Or simple.
3: Yeah. Or you can reach us on Instagram too, heytheredelilahofficial.
2: Yeah. And how can folks get involved for the final 2 teams if they want to try to sneak in?
3: I know.
4: So the number we can be reached at is 661-862-9389. They can call or text, and they could just reach out and let us know that they've got a team, and they can prepay or they can pay the day of the event.
3: Yeah. Or just mm-hmm. give a donation if they'd like to do that mm-hmm. too.
2: Yeah. Mm-hmm. Yeah, I'm sure a lot of folks will do that as well.
4: Yeah.
2: How do you all know each other? How did you guys become friends?
3: So my daughter Summer, which is Delilah's little sister, started kindergarten, and she kept telling me about this boy named Etienne. and Etienne.

0: Ryan is Steph's son. And I invited them to a birthday party. She didn't want to be my friend at first. But she saw Delilah and she's like, I have a story. I also fought cancer. And then we just became best friends. She told me, if you ever need something, call me. And I needed her one day at 3 a.m. And I had to rush Delilah to Los Angeles. And I said, Steph, I know we don't really know each other, but I need you to take my babies. And can you get them to school for me? And I'm just trusting you because I have to take Delilah to the hospital right now. And she said, I'll take them. And she took care of them. She even went and bought summer underwear and stuff because I didn't pack her anything. You know, she did it all for me. And she was with me through Delilah's death and everything. So she had a trip. She canceled her trip and she stayed with me at the hospital. And we didn't talk about cancer. We talked about everything else but cancer.
1: Wow. Yeah. That's incredible. You're a pretty good friend, Stephanie.
0: Oh, she is. She's the best.
2: Do you think I'm a good friend?
1: You are. You talk smack about me every time you can. You going to show up, Bailey? Where is this coming from? Do you want to talk about your own cancer?
2: Yeah, I was diagnosed in 2016. I was 5 months pregnant. And
1: really?
2: Yes, yes.
0: With Summer's best friend?
2: Yes. And I was, you know, I kept, because I was a, I hate to say the word geriatric pregnancy, but that's what they called it when you're 32 years old and you're pregnant. And so they kept saying, like, he's got all of these chromosome disorders and he was testing positive for every one of these chromosome disorders. And then it turns out that it was me. I had the pre-existing condition. So he was fine. It was me. They found a mass during a routine ultrasound and that was it. I mean, I delivered him at 32 weeks and 21 days later, I started chemo, radiation, cyberknife, and so.
1: How did they not catch this during all the visits you had?
2: Right? It's crazy.
1: At the early of your pregnancy.
0: They thought it was the baby. They wanted her to terminate.
2: Mm-hmm. They thought it was him, and it wasn't. Mm-hmm. He was actually like trying to tell the doctors, like, "Hey,
0: something's wrong.
2: Yeah, something's up." Mm-hmm. So, he's a genius. So he's fine.
1: How old is he now?
2: He's 9.
1: Nice.
2: Yeah,
1: that's a great age.
2: Yeah, he's and he's brilliant.
1: That's a great age.
2: And he tells everyone, I saved my mom's life.
1: Yes. He wants, and he's right.
2: Yeah. He wants to be an oncologist.
1: Really?
2: Yeah. I mean, not only did he, I mean, he was a big part of my fight, but then his good friend Delilah passed. And so.
0: And he was there. They were, the kids were there when Delilah passed away.
2: Yeah. So
0: we were all at the hospital together. Yeah. I know.
2: And so they're such a big part of this foundation. You know, it was funny. We were getting our shirts ready for something.
0: Yeah.
2: And I said, hey, buddy, do you want to wear a Hey There Delilah shirt to school? And he says, no, Mom, that's a work shirt. I'm like, sorry. I didn't realize.
0: Yes.
1: Our kids are playing chess.
2: Yes, they
1: while
2: are.
1: While we're playing checkers.
2: Yeah.
1: Isn't that crazy?
2: Yeah.
1: That is funny. We're talking with Stephanie Peace and Samantha Loya. Their golf tournament is this Monday out of Bakersfield Country Club. They got 2 teams left. So if you want to try to sneak in, you've got the opportunity to get that number out there one more time.
2: The number is 862-9389. You can call or text and just let us know that you've got a team to sign up. And 100% of the proceeds going to local cancer fighters.
1: And if you missed any of this information, now that we're on YouTube, there's no excuse. You can go back and watch the whole entire interview, catch the numbers, write them down. And you can tell your families so they can watch and, and see you guys
0: thank you.
1: On our show. We appreciate you coming in.
0: Thanks
2: we
0: for
2: appreciate
0: having
2: you
0: us.
2: Having us.
1: And I appreciate you inviting me, and I will see you Monday morning.
2: See you on Monday.
1: Absolutely.
2: All right.
1: Absolutely.
2: Sounds good.
1: Samantha Loya and Stephanie Peace, the Hey There Delilah Foundation. Quick time out. We're coming right back. Still lots to do to wrap this thing up on this rainy Thursday right here on the Ralph Bailey Show. 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
1: Every Thursday at 4:30, Daniel Petrie lightens up the broadcast with his incredible wit, pure intelligence, political knowledge, and obviously an absolute master of economics. 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
5: By the light, wrapped up like a douche, another runner in the night, blinded by the light.
1: Boy, isn't life strange? I'm telling you, life's a struggle, man. Can you imagine finding out that you have cancer when you're pregnant? Life is just, and yet, for the most part, everything turned out all right, other than Samantha's daughter. And hope you guys will help out the Help There Delilah Foundation. And again, I will not be here on Monday. I'm playing in their tournament. But Kathy Abernathy will be sitting in for me. In the meantime, anything on the board?
6: Sorry, yeah, I was looking and making sure it was all there. Let's see. Ralph, I know this sounds weird, but eat some cherries. It will fix the gout by the next day.
1: Yeah, and I just bought some cherry juice from Lassen's. You know, nothing works. My uric acid level must be just off the chart high. The last time I had a serious bout and I literally missed work, I literally went to Cothrie and they tested me. I had a blood test and he said, yeah, your level is like an 11, which was crazy. And I'm on the allopurinol. I wasn't last weekend. That's why I'm hobbling today. And I just have to stay on the allopurinol. I went and got some colchicine today because that's immediate relief, but it upsets your stomach. It is hell on your stomach. And of all days for me not to eat breakfast today, was the bad day. I'm on an empty stomach and I just took the colchicine about a couple hours ago. And literally, I came in here hobbling, and within 2 hours, my knee feels fine, but I'm as nauseous as all get out. That's why I'm going to Casey's Steakhouse tonight and trying to get something heavy on my stomach, a little protein, have a little, still haven't figured out whether I'm gonna have the New York or the filet. I think I'm gonna go with the filet. My dad was a huge New York guy. Huge New York guy. We used to have New Yorks, and he loved T-bone steaks because my father always said, with the T-bone, you get two steaks in one, because it always felt like, you know, the little soft area off to the right of the T-bone was like the filet, and then the left side was like the New York. That was my father's theory on the T-bone. 842-5376, 842-KRN. Is anything wrong in there? I get nervous when he walks in your studio.

0: Is there anything wrong? I get nervous when he walks in the studio.
1: He was just letting me know he's going home.
0: Oh, okay. Did you get your milk? Was that milk? You're drinking milk?
1: For his coffee.
0: Ah, okay. I was wondering. I'm like, why is he drinking milk?
1: I mean, I drink milk.
0: Do you really?
1: Oh, yeah, I love milk. Especially if I have chocolate.
0: I can't do it.
1: I know a lot of people that have told me that now. And I get it has no nutritional value to you, but I like it.
0: Oh, I'm so lactose intolerant, it's just not even funny. I can't do ice cream. I can't do, what did he say?
1: He said, what aren't you at your age?
0: All right, settle down there, boy. Give it 15. 15 years, Flores. 15. You'll be hobbling around here just like me. I'll be long gone, of course, but nevertheless, you'll be hobbling around. You ain't that. You ain't 31. Just saying. What else you got?
1: Trump is using our tax dollars and uses our DOJ as his personal lawyers to go after anyone who stands up to him. E. Jean Carroll will be using her own funds to defend herself. Donald Trump hasn't paid $1 to E. Jean Carroll. It's all under appeals.
0: Well, that's where that's the crux of this whole matter. That's why they're going after her criminally, because in the midst of her fight with Trump initially on the sexual charge, a man by the name of Reid Hoffman, who apparently, I didn't know this, is the founder of LinkedIn, so he's got stupid, crazy, godlike money. And, well, let's let Mr. Hoffman explain to himself. This is how Reid Hoffman explains how he got involved. Because remember, the criminal offense the DOJ is alleging is that E. Jean Carroll lied when asked, did she have a third party help her with the lawsuit? Reid Hoffman is the third party. But as he'll explain, well, let me just let him talk. Here's Reid Hoffman.
2: It is a standard practice that happens a lot where there's outside funding of lawsuits. We didn't encourage the lawsuit to happen. We only got on board after she'd already filed it and was down the road. So you're not trying to create something that isn't substantive, real, that a person isn't really doing. My team looked at it and thought that it was her voice should be heard, that because she was challenging someone who's so much more wealthy and powerful, it shouldn't be squashed.
0: And that's the crux of it. And the reason that I can irrefutably say that this is part of the revenge tour, this has already been adjudicated. You don't think that the Trump defense team didn't bring this up at the initial trial? They did. And she was re-deposed and asked about this and said flatly, he got on board after I filed the suit. When I initially did the deposition prior to the thing getting started, there was no third party. And then once it became public record, Reid Hoffman got on board. So she didn't even lie. And I think Todd Blanche, who's recused himself, but nevertheless, he's the point man. There's nothing that goes on in the DOJ that Todd Blanche doesn't sign off on. You can recuse yourself all you want, but like, we don't see through that. And again, it's the process. The texter, the caller, the listener just identified that Trump hasn't paid her a nickel. So again, she's an 82-year-old woman that he's going after. And it's the process. It's not even the idea that they actually think they're going to get her on perjury. Really? It's not going to happen. But James Comey has got to hire an attorney. Letitia James has to hire an attorney. All these people that Trump feels wronged him, he knows he's not going to get a conviction. He just wants to have them go through the process. And when you're hiring the type of attorneys that these people have to hire, I mean, you've heard the numbers that H.A. Sala gets. The rumor around town is that the Scrivener family or somebody came up with $500,000 for that defense. That's in Bakersfield. Granted, probably one of the best attorneys in California. No, not probably. One of the best attorneys in California. We're talking about the federal government. We're talking about fighting the federal government. Do you know what type of top-tier lawyer you have to have? I'll tell you what type top-tier lawyer you have to have. It's the type of top-tier lawyer that when you call them, that's $1,000.

you pick up the phone, Bailey and Associates, you're being billed. Hi, Ralph. This is your client. Really? Good to hear from you. Really good to hear from you. So that's all this is about, is the process. Trump knows he's not going to get a conviction. Todd Blanche knows he's not going to get a conviction. And Todd Blanche used to be a reputable attorney. And it's just too bad that once you get into that Trump sphere, people change. People change. People absolutely change who they are, what their moral compass is, and what their principles are, and what they stand for. They're absolutely willing to, it's either that or be eliminated. That's the one thing, the one talent that we've never seen in politics. The closest we've come to is Lyndon Johnson, who would threaten you with legislation, or, you know, even Lyndon Johnson didn't primary people. But Donald Trump will turn your lights out if you aren't beholden to him, if you don't suck the big toe of Donald Trump. He just ran out three sitting U.S. senators, Bill Cassidy, Tom Tillis, and most recently, John Cornyn. And guess what? They're going to be United States senators for another 6 months. So there's no real serious Republican legislation that could possibly get through. And I thought at the end of the day, it was America first. I thought at the end of the day, it was about lowering prices. I thought at the end of the day, it was about changing America and not getting involved in these foreign situations. But seemingly not. Seemingly not. Now it's about creating a $2 billion slush fund to pay off the J6 rioters. Now we're going to create this Arc de Triomphe in honor of the great Donald Trump. We've got a ballroom that was supposed to be paid for by not us, not taxpayers. Oh, wait a minute. We need security. I need $1 billion. While most folks in this country couldn't come up with $1,000 in 24 hours if they had to. And it's just, it's tone deaf, it's bad politics, and I'm sorry, Howard, you're wrong. It's going to be a bloodbath. I don't even think the redistricting can help the Republican Party. Let me give you a stat. Did you know that between 2018 and 2020, every Republican senator or congressman who was in a district at a time when Trump's numbers were in the 30s, lost. No one won. And he's in the 30s now. And the most significant loss from the Trump coalition, the Trump team that won again in 24, that pulled off the almost impossible that had only been once done ever in American history, Grover Cleveland winning, losing, and then winning again. Nobody's done it. Nobody's done it. Nixon came close by losing and then coming back and winning. But nobody has done what Grover Cleveland and Donald Trump did. And you know how he did it? Through the Latino vote. Through the Latino vote and the black vote. He got Latino and black numbers never seen before from the right and the Republican Party. Well, guess what? That Latino vote has disappeared. And why? Why? Immigration. If he had simply focused on the criminals, there's a smattering of Latinos who feel like everyone that's not here legally should go. There is. There is a portion of Latinos that feel that way, but not the majority. And even those who may feel that way, that, hey, I came here the right way, you didn't. We had somebody call in last week and say that. But the manner in which the ICE agents have treated people, the two shootings in Minnesota, the video of a woman literally being dragged out of her car, children being afraid to go to school because they think they'll get scooped up by ICE agents, that Latino vote is gone. That's why James Tellerico is the next Democratic senator coming out of the great state of Texas. Write it down. Ralph Bailey told you before June that Ken Paxton is going to get his ass kicked. He's an infidel. He was indicted for fraud, and he was impeached by a Republican-led Congress or legislature. Quick timeout. Last half hour of the broadcast. Don't go anywhere.

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1: Fire destroyed a two-story apartment building in Dallas, causing fatalities and injuring at least four people. The search for the missing is ongoing. Rescuers trying to reach four climbers who fell on Alaska's Mount McKinley, North America's tallest peak, according to the National Park Service. The climbers' conditions not immediately known following that fall. A key inflation gauge accelerated in April to the highest level in 3 years, the latest sign that spiking gas prices and higher food costs are squeezing American finances. Inflation jumped 3.8% in April compared with a year ago. That's according to the Commerce Department, up from 3.5% in March, and it was the highest since May of 2023. This is SRN News.
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3: I'm Kim Gordon. With Election Day just under a week away, the Kern County Election Office wants to make sure your votes are counted. Mail-in ballots can be mailed in, dropped off in an official drop box, or delivered in person on Election Day at any polling site. You can also cast a ballot in person on Election Day, June 2nd. The California Highway Patrol in Bakersfield says 32 people were arrested for DUI and more than 500 citations were issued over the Memorial Day holiday. That includes 262 tickets for speeding. The Torch Volleyball Club in Bakersfield is sending three girls teams to compete in the Nationals in June, all in the club's first year. KGET reports the club has six teams with girls ranging in age from 10 to 18 years old. I'm Kim Gordon in the KERN newsroom with news every half hour and when it breaks on News Talk 96.1 and AM 1230 KERN.
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11: Hey, it ain't a traveling pain. Yeah, but I'm flying across the land, trying to get a hand. Hey, it ain't a traveling pain.
12: We've got a question already in for our guest tomorrow. Don't forget, Secretary of the Agriculture, Brooke Rollins, is our guest tomorrow. We're excited about this. My first interview with a member of the Trump cabinet. We're excited about that. And Jack writes, our family farm, a small agricultural operation in Kern County, was approved for REAP grant, R-E-A-P grant, to help fund a solar system and offset California's extreme energy costs. We budgeted around receiving these approved funds, but shortly after President Trump's second term began, the payments were canceled, putting our operation in a difficult financial position. Is there any outlook on whether these previously approved REAP grants will still be funded? Sorry for the long question. This funding is crucial for us. Thank you, Ralph. Love the show. I will definitely leave this right here where no one will touch it, hopefully. And I will ask that of the Secretary, Brooke Rollins, Secretary of the Agriculture. I almost called CNN yesterday. I don't know if anybody picked this up if you were watching the news conference, but Kelly Loeffler, a failed senator from Georgia, was brought into the cabinet. She is the Secretary of U.S. Small Business Administration, and CNN identified her as the Agriculture Secretary. And I was sitting there, and I was like, I started to panic, because I think we'd already recorded the promo where I'm saying, Brooke Rollins, the Secretary of Agriculture. And I panicked, and I went looking at Google, and I was like, oh, thank you. It's just CNN got it wrong, not me. Thank you, Jesus. 842-5376-842-KERN. Anything?
2: Yeah, I got a couple left.
12: What do you got?
2: Ralph, check out the bill that Dems in California just passed late last night, AB 2108. It's basically guts Prop 36, which won in literally every county in California.
12: Doesn't say what it's about. I'll have to look it up. We'll talk about it tomorrow. Doesn't say what exactly it does. Just says it guts 36.
2: That's all the information that the text was giving me. Yeah.
12: I thought they were talking about the legislation that Newsom wants to get up on its feet. And it may be one of the few times, and you're not going to like me. You're not going to like me. But I might have to agree with Gavin Newsom. He wants to, for all Californians that get, excuse me, I'm having some indigestion problems here. I took a colchicine pill for my gout. I apologize. He wants to tax any Californian that gets any part of that $1.8 billion slush fund that they're creating for the J6 rioters, the urban terrorists that broke into the Capitol and hunted down Mike Pence. 100%. He's going to tax them 100%. And you know how I feel about the J6 rioters. Pains me to have to be on the same team with Gavin Newsom, but... and. Technically, I'm not, because, you know, fundamentally, you can't make that right. You know what I'm saying? Two wrongs don't make a right. And just because I'm against the fund, I shouldn't support penalizing those people, because the government, I mean, you know, it's part of the game. If the government's going to give you money, even if you're a criminal, even if you attack Capitol Police, even you ran into my house and ransacked it and went searching for Mike Pence to hang him, it's legal. It is what it is. Just saying. 842-5376-842-KERN. What else you got?
2: Just one more. It says, Ralph, I'm not sure if you're aware that they make lactose-free milk, other dairy products.
12: I am aware, but it's not that big a give up. I almost did it. You know what? I almost did it. The other night I was up, I had fallen asleep at 8. Must have been Sunday or Monday. And I woke up at like 1 o'clock in the morning. And I picked up my phone, and somehow it was on Uber Eats. And like the 7-Eleven popped up somehow. I don't know what happened. But basically, the ice cream thing came up. And it was Ben and Jerry's, and I was just like, ooh, just a mere push of a button, and I could be having some chunky monkey in about 30 minutes, because I ain't going back to bed. It's 1 o'clock in the morning. I ain't going back to bed. And I was like, nah, I can't do it. I can't do it. 842-5376 is our phone number, 842-KERN. Did I play all that, E. Jean Carroll audio? I think I did. We played all the Biden audio, and we played Reid Hoffman. Played up pretty much all of our audio for the day. I just want to make sure I get that done. But I hope you'll be with us tomorrow when the Ag Secretary joins us. And I hope you guys will come in with some questions. It'd be kind of cool. It really would be. Let's go ahead and take our final break of the day.

0: a little bit early. We'll have a long segment to get out of here. We'll talk a little sports. Chris has got some interesting stats on, I didn't even know, they take a poll. We're not even at the All-Star break, and they're already talking about Cy Young Awards. We'll tell you where Shohei ranks thus far. Again, six hitless innings last night. I think they're being careful with him. I think as we get deeper into the season, they're going to let him go deeper into games. But if you remember, two nights ago, he got hit on the right hand. And this is why I hate 21st century baseball. Or I shouldn't say that. This is why I prefer 20th century baseball. Because in the 20th century, if you hit our $700 million player, even if it wasn't on purpose, we got to send a message. You hit my guy, and we're going to come after you. And I was hoping the Dodgers would do that, but they didn't. You know, go ask Wayne Gretzky. If you looked at Wayne Gretzky wrong, Marty McSorley or one of those guys would come in. What are you messing with, Wayne? You messing with 99? Have you lost your mind? And that's the way the Dodgers, I think, have to attack Shohei. You can't let pitchers throw at our guy. What if he had broken his hand last night or the night before? Anybody comes anywhere near our $700 million player, I want one in their neck. Good googly moogly. So soft in the 21st century. Soft, soft. Quick timeout. We're coming right back. Wrap this thing up. It's the Ralph Bailey Show on a weird, wet Thursday. 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
3: You know, Michael, one of the things people don't understand sometimes is all the work that goes into making these awesome commercials. 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Now, this guy, there is a true talent. We're just a couple of knuckleheads with some voices. This guy really makes us sound good.
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0: 412-5376-842-KERN. I just got some crazy audio I want to play you guys. I just got some miscellaneous stuff that I have acquired on my own. This is Joy Behar, who I used to love as a young comedian. She was actually very, very funny. And she was on a couple of sitcoms, etc. But now she's become part of the woke movement. And she wanted to chime in on, of all things, Jackson Dart, the New York Giants starting quarterback who introduced the President of the United States. Listen to this woman.
1: Dart's open political endorsement. I mean, isn't he entitled to his...
2: It's America.
1: For
3: somebody to back a guy like Trump, whose history in discrimination and racism goes back to housing discrimination.
1: In the 70s,
3: DEI attacks, and posting pictures of the Obamas as apes. When he's on a team that's 55% to 60%, the NFL, mm-hmm. is that many people, that much percentage of black people.
1: Yeah.
3: That is just the definition of stupidity and racist.
0: She's calling Jackson Dart a racist for introducing the President of the United States because his black teammates would be sensitive to that. And do you see why it's so destructive that black people are the only group of humans that you could say, generally speaking, they would be offended by Trump or a Republican? Can't say that about Asians, because Asians vote Republican and Democrat. You can't say that about Mexicans, because they vote Republican and Democrat. You can't say that about white folks, because they vote Democrat and Republican. But black folks? Where are we now? We've dropped to maybe 85, 90%. The only group of humans on the planet that have been taken advantage of and taken for granted by one party since the 1960s. And we've yet to learn that it's just common sense, if not political sense, to go across the street and, as Dr. King said, see what the other fella's selling. Imagine what the Democratic Party would do for black folks if tomorrow we just said, we're out. We're Republicans. They would have to bust their hump to win back our vote. But now, as Ed Koch said in 1988, when I was sitting in a booth next to him and the whole Democratic National Convention was concerned that Jesse Jackson was going to take his 350 delegates and walk back to Chicago, leaving Michael Dukakis unable to get to the number needed to get to the nomination, Ed Koch said to a group of Democratic people in the booth next to me that I was eavesdropping on, don't worry about Jesse. Where are they going to go? That was the beginning of the end of my being involved with the Democratic Party. I think that was the first domino to fall in me saying, I need to get the hell out of

0: this party. Where are they going to go? Don't worry about Jesse. Just ignore him. Where are they going? They're going to vote for George Walker, Herbert Walker Bush? Really? We are the only group of human beings that the white elite establishment of the Democratic Party just knows is going to show up for us. We don't have to go to those communities. We don't have to go to Jordan Downs. We don't have to go to South Central. We don't have to go to Linwood. Why? Who are they going to vote for? 90% of them are going to vote for us, so why should we do a damn thing for them? It's just absolutely amazing to me. And that this lady, Joy Behar, can say it's tone deaf. If you're going to go into a room full of black people, they certainly didn't vote for Trump. You can't say that about any other group, can you? Could you say that about Asians? Could you say that about Mexicans? Could you say that about white folks? No. No. We're the only group on this vast planet of ours who you can say, yeah, about 85-90% of them are going to vote. About 8 out of 9 and 10 of them are going to vote for a Democrat. Yeah, that's pretty much. It's just Bailey, it's Michael Bowers, a couple others. But other than that, most of them are going to vote for a Democrat. It's crazy. This is kind of funny. I love this. Have you heard about this story about the one-armed woman?
1: We're talking about the one with the cop?
0: Yeah.
1: Yes, love this.
2: So we have court tomorrow for driving with a device in our right hand. But they just sent me the body cam footage, so I thought you guys might like a little treat before tomorrow.
0: So the woman does not have a right hand. Check this out.
3: Hello, ma'am.
0: This is down in Florida.
3: I'm Liberty Gonzalez with the Bumps County Sheriff's Office. There's somebody being pulled over in the city of Lake Worth today. We're doing an operation for the distracted driver. And you drove past me holding the phone with your right hand, manipulating that phone. I mean, I saw you with the phone in your hand.
2: So you want to just call this a day?
3: I don't want to call it a day. You had a hand up manipulating.
2: You just said my right hand.
3: Well, I thought I saw you with your right hand.
2: You
3: had a hand up. The right hand, I saw you manipulate.
2: So you didn't.
3: With the right hand, perhaps not, right?
2: But you, you didn't see me with my right hand.
3: So you saw, are you
2: saying, that you saw me with my right hand?
3: I know what I just said. I'm asking you now. Did you or not have your phone on your hand?
2: I did not.
3: You did not have your phone on your hand?
2: I did not.
3: Hand to God, you did not have your phone on your hand.
2: Hand to God.
3: The other hand to God, you did not have your phone
2: on
3: your hand.
2: Hand to God.
3: Cool. You have your driver's license, registration,
2: yes,
3: insurance
2: I do.
3: With you.
0: I'm sorry. I know I'm going to get a phone call from Donnie Youngblood. And the new police chief doesn't know me well enough to call me. But cops are stupid. Cops are stupid. Not all cops, obviously. There are stupid radio talk show hosts. In fact, well, anyway. But not all talk show hosts are stupid. But cops are stupid. She did not have a right hand. So he manufactured this charge. And then did you hear at the end how he told her, hand to God, you didn't do this? What are you, stupid? What if she's an atheist? What if she's a Muslim? And then she holds up her stump hand, and did you hear what he said? He says, no, the other hand. So she holds up her left hand. Hand to God, I didn't do it. Okay, go ahead. And he's insisting that he saw her with the phone in the right hand. But there is no right hand. I just thought that was hilarious. And it just... No, cops are not stupid. I know a lot of intelligent cops. I'm friends with a lot of cops. Donnie Youngblood, obviously, is a very intelligent man. Greg Terry is a very intelligent man. Greg, I'm very good friends with Greg Williamson, another very intelligent police officer. It was a stupid thing to say, but it was deep down in my... I just think that everybody's stupid. In any industry, there are stupid people in the industry. So let me get that off the show. Do I have anything else that I wanted to play for you before we get out of here? I can play this. Oh, I got to play this. Black people are going to be mad at me. Chiefs fans are going to be mad at me. Have you heard Jamal Charles from the draft?
1: I have not.
0: I don't know why the Hunt family did this, but Jamal Charles is another product of college football, and he doesn't know how to read. Now remember, when you hear this audio, Jamal Charles played for the Chiefs, right? And what team is it? What team did he play for? Kansas City.
1: Kansas City. Yeah.
0: What's the way they call?
1: The Chiefs. Yeah.
0: What?

0: Kansas City Chiefs.
1: The Chiefs.
0: Yeah, the red and ugly red and yellow ones.
1: Okay, well, here's Jamal Charles.
2: I'm having to deal with a back-to-back Kansas City Chief. It's a trade. The San Francisco.
1: Oh, my phone died. My phone died. Because I didn't. Where's the damn charger? Where is our charger? Oh, here it is, but it's not looped through. My phone died. Well, anyway, I'm glad it died, actually, because I shouldn't have played that. Where he calls them, the Chief! And he can't read, and he's like, in the 69 draft, 69 choice, it's just, it is amazing, amazing audio. And why they would send him up there, I mean, he played for the team. He didn't even know to call them the Chiefs. He kept saying, and he says it two more times before my phone died. Right here, it's back up. Let me see if I can pull it up one more time after I said I wouldn't. The Chief! it's so bad, it's comical. Hang on. My phone is doing whatever the hell it wants as it tries to charge. And this guy made millions of dollars as a running back in the NFL. Listen to this. I got it.
2: Back to back Kansas City Chief is a trade. The San Francisco 49ers have traded a 63 picks to Kansas City Chief. With the 63 pick in the 24 draft, Kansas City select Kinsley Suamaia from BYU. Tackle. Let's go, Chief!
1: Let's go, Chief!
0: This is why they really got to stop having these special guest announcers.
1: I'm telling you. That was 2 years ago. That wasn't this year's draft. That was
0: okay. I thought that was this year's. No, I missed this one. What the heck?
1: Yeah, I missed that too. That can't happen. That just can't happen. It really can't. Just kind of summarizing our top stories of the day, there is a tentative deal between Iran and the United States. However, there is no deal. The president has not signed off on it. Scott Bessent, the Secretary of the Treasury, took his turn as a cabinet member filling in for Carolyn Leavitt, the press secretary who's out on maternity leave. She just had her second child. And it was first, I think it was Marco Rubio first, and that was J.D. Vance. It'll be interesting to see. Are you taking any bets on who's next? I'm guessing Doug Burgum. He's the most high profile. They'd never go with Hegseth. They couldn't have Hegseth come in there. I'm guessing Doug Burgum. We'll ask Brooke Rollins, will she get a chance as Secretary of the Agriculture, who'll be our guest tomorrow, so I hope you'll join us. But that's the top story of the day, and I believe there's going to be a 60-day ceasefire. There'll be talks of moving the uranium, but I don't think that the Iranians are going to give that up. I just can't see it. I can't see the IRGC. We got a great explanation. I hope you heard the audio. If you didn't, we're on YouTube, so you can go back and listen to the top of the show. But what Scott Bessent said was there are three factions within the Iranian situation. There's the elected officials, which are kind of like the puppets. Then there's the clerics, which are kind of the zealots. And then there's the IRGC, the junta, that actually runs the country, because they're the guys with the guns. And they're the ones that have killed literally tens of thousands of Iranian citizens, which makes them unable to deal with. How do you negotiate with leaders that don't give a damn about their own people? That's going to do it for us. I want to thank Stephanie Peace and Samantha Loya from the Hey There Delilah Foundation. Their golf tournament is on Monday. There are two teams left if you still want to get involved. And you can get the number on YouTube. Just go back to the about an hour ago on the broadcast when Stephanie and Samantha were on. And we bid adieu to Mike Turnipseed, although I bet he shows up next Thursday. He's allegedly on vacation. We've thought that for the last 2 weeks. And our money man, Daniel Petrie. And again, tomorrow on a Friday, Rick Bentley at 3:30. And the Secretary of Agriculture, Brooke Rollins, joins the broadcast. And again, Kathy Abernathy sitting in on Monday. So be kind to Kathy. But in the meantime, for Chris Burdick, I'm Ralph Bailey. That's what's really going on. I'll wrap to you tomorrow.

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2: News this hour from Town Hall. I'm John Scott. There's been a deadly blaze in Dallas. Fire Rescue Assistant Chief James Ross tells reporters they're looking for potential victims at a 5-alarm fire that started with a call for a gas leak.
3: The fire is contained, but our members are still working on the scene to do primary searches. We put a drone in the air to canvas the area to see if we have any, if we see any victims or anything around. Once we get more information, we'll let you know. But at this time, there's unknown how many possible fatalities we may have. And also, we have 4 people transported to the hospital in unknown conditions at this time.
2: And there is still no word on the number of fatalities. Rescuers trying to reach 4 climbers who fell on Alaska's Mount McKinley, North America's tallest peak. The National Park Service said the climbers' conditions weren't immediately known following the fall, which was reported to Denali National Park and Reserve Rangers overnight. The rangers were seeking a weather window to allow them to reach the area by helicopter. The number of uninsured Americans is growing in the United States.
4: According to the U.S. Centers for Disease Control and Prevention, the number of uninsured grew by about 800,000 people in 2025, and the Congressional Budget Office estimates that 10 million more low-income Americans could lose their Medicaid coverage because of changes passed into law last year. The healthcare research nonprofit KFF says 5 million fewer people are expected to enroll in Marketplace health programs in 2026 because of this year's expiration of Affordable Care Act subsidies, which had lowered premiums. The Trump administration has suggested that projected declines in coverage indicate a drop in fraudulent and ineligible enrollees. Donna Water, Washington.
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6: Good afternoon, I'm Kim Gordon. Bakersfield police with a warning about the dangers of e-bikes amid a rise in crashes, especially with teenagers. Riders must be over 16 to ride a pedal-assisted bike. Helmets are required for everyone. KGET reports e-motorcycles are not street legal in California, but could be registered as an off-road vehicle like a dirt bike. As Election Day draws near, Ridgecrest residents will see 2 measures on the ballot. One addresses term limits for council members. If passed, it would deem any appointment over 2 years as full term, and the other would extend the mayor's term from 2 to 4 years. Election Day is Tuesday across California. Sewer rates are about to go up in Bakersfield. On Tuesday, the city council voted to adopt a rate increase that will climb steadily over the next 5 years. The annual service charge will go up from $475 to $875 by fiscal year 2030-31. The increase takes effect every year starting this July 1st. One of the 2 men shot and killed in East Bakersfield have been identified as 61-year-old Marcelino Rodriguez of Bakersfield. The Kern County Sheriff's deputies responded May 25th to the 5700 block of Eucalyptus Drive for 2 victims of a shooting. Anyone with information is asked to call the sheriff's office. The Torch Volleyball Club in Bakersfield is sending 3 girls teams to compete in the nationals in June, all in the club's first year. The club has 6 teams with girls ranging in age from 10 to 18 years old. I'm Kim Gordon in the KERN newsroom with news every half hour and when it breaks on News Talk 96.

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1: Kern County is hiring its next state assembly member. Let's review the applicants. Applicant 1, Ana Palacio. Top funders, Sacramento special interests spending big to buy her the job. Healthcare plan, $700 billion government takeover that eliminates Medicare for millions of seniors and gives control of our healthcare decisions to Sacramento politicians? Pretty radical. There's no way we can afford

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2: 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Not only is he accused of bribery and fraud by his own aides, but this guy once stole a $1,000 pen. This guy is a nightmare.
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3: Fighting for free speech, Western civilization, and delivering common sense for the American people. Ladies and gentlemen, here's Scott Jennings.
4: Major breakthrough. That's what a senior Trump administration official is telling me about the pending deal between the United States and Iran. News is breaking now. We'll have the details in just a moment on this potential memorandum of understanding between the two countries. Former First Lady Jill Biden makes an eyebrow-raising comment about her husband's disastrous debate performance. We have the audio for you. We talk live today to Congresswoman Julia Letlow of Louisiana. She's carrying the president's endorsement into the runoff for U.S. Senate in the Pelican State next month. And NFL quarterback Jackson Dart's choice to introduce Trump at a rally has sparked widespread debate. I'll give you my thoughts on this kerfluffle. Today is Thursday, May 28th. I'm Scott Jennings reporting for Salem, and we broadcast live today from Birmingham, Michigan. On this day, 1830, President Andrew Jackson signed the Indian Removal Act, which allowed the federal government to negotiate with native tribes in the southern United States. This would begin the long process of Native Americans moving to the Indian Territory along what would be called the Trail of Tears. As for today's news, and this is breaking now, there appears to be a major breakthrough between the United States and Iran on a diplomatic deal to come close to ending the war and achieve the U.S. goal of stopping Iran from getting a nuclear weapon. To give us details, I am joined live by Axios editor Dave Lawler, who is working this story as we speak. Dave, thanks for joining us here on the Scott Jennings Show. You and reporter Barak Ravid broke this news just a little while ago. What can you tell us?
5: Yeah, great to be with you, Scott. So the U.S. and Iranian negotiators, and that's the key point, it's the negotiators, we're still waiting on President Trump and perhaps the Iranian Supreme Leader to give the final approval here, but they have agreed on a 60-day memorandum of understanding. So that would be no more fighting. Iran opens the Strait of Hormuz. The U.S. lifts the blockade on Iranian traffic through the strait. Both of those would sort of be in a step-by-step process. And during those 60 days, the U.S. and Iran would negotiate over Iran's nuclear program. The U.S. side says they have verbal commitments to Iran on what they're willing to do on the nuclear issue, but U.S. officials say the proof will be in the pudding when we actually get in the room with them and try to put this down as a deal. So this is step one of a potential two-step process to both end the war and get a nuclear deal.
4: Dave, I was told by a senior administration official earlier today, as this Axios reporting was coming out, he called it a huge breakthrough, and he said, quote, "We are essentially getting everything we asked for. It's a win for President Trump." What is your reaction to that optimism from high-level Trump administration sources?
5: Yeah, so, I would give a yes but to that. So they are getting, under the terms of this deal, kind of the key immediate point, right, which is easing some of the strain on traffic through the Strait of Hormuz. That's why Americans are paying higher gas prices. And it's been the big initial sticking point for quite a while now. The U.S. side says that under the terms of this deal, there would be no tolls, no restrictions. The strait would open. So that's a big win if, in fact, that happens. The flip side is that they get some assurances about what will be negotiated on the nuclear deal, but they don't get an immediate deal to both give up the enriched uranium that Iran has in its possession and to commit to not enrich further. So that would wait for the broader negotiations. So sort of out of their two big targets, one they would get immediately and one they would still have to negotiate.

0: in the next space.
1: Dave Lawler, an editor for Axios, is our guest discussing this breaking news on a possible memorandum of understanding between the United States and Iran. Now, Dave, we woke up this morning to reports that Iran was firing off attack drones, and now we have this diplomatic breakthrough. How do you reconcile those two things?
0: Yeah, it's funny. The military side of the equation has been operating, certainly in parallel, but not entirely synced up with the military side of the equation. So, you know, Barak, the reporter who you mentioned, who's been really breaking a lot of this news on our side, is talking to both military sources and to diplomatic sources. And, you know, the diplomatic folks say, don't worry too much about what's happening on the military side. We expected this when we blockaded the strait, you know, with Iran's past behavior. And so this is something that is kind of tactical and doesn't change the big strategic picture in terms of what we're trying to achieve here. Of course, the military people are taking all of this quite seriously. They say they're bracing for further action as necessary. But the folks on the diplomatic side say not quite nothing to see here, but almost, you know, in terms of, you know, the deal we're trying to make, this is not going to stand in the way of it, they say.
1: Dave, who is involved here? You said negotiators had worked out this 60-day deal. President Trump hasn't signed off on it yet. The Iranians say their supreme leader hasn't signed off on it yet. But you do have negotiators at the table. Can you give us an idea of who is at that table right now? Who are sort of the leading voices, especially on the U.S. side?
0: Yeah, sure. So U.S. side, it's the same characters. It's Steve Witkoff and Jared Kushner who are really doing most of the hour-by-hour negotiating this. Of course, Vance and Rubio have been involved at various stages, but they're really the two leads who are negotiating through the mediators, in particular the Pakistanis, but the Qataris are involved. There are other players involved in the mediation, and also they're in direct touch with the Iranians on some levels. On the Iranian side, you've got the foreign minister, Araghchi. He is viewed not as the final decision maker in Tehran, but is a primary interlocutor for the U.S. side, as well as the Speaker of Parliament, Ghalibaf, who is viewed as somewhat more senior. But again, all of this needs to go through the IRGC, the military side, and up through Mojtaba Hamanai, the supreme leader, who, as we understand, is living in hiding, you know, passing written messages sometimes. So the process on their side is quite cumbersome, and that is part of why these negotiations keep taking longer than the president expects, right? He keeps saying, we expect to hear from the Iranians soon, and then it's two or three days before they actually get an answer on the Iranian side. Part of that is that there's just these layers of complication in dealing with a regime that has different factions and where the supreme leader is not, you know, you can't call him up, you can't text him. If you want to get a message to him, there's couriers. It's a complicated system over there.
1: Well, I can't blame him. I guess given what happened to the top layer of the Iranian government at the outset of this conflict, I might be operating the same way. I was told by
0: including
1: a senior administration
0: father, right?
1: official.
0: I mean, obviously, his father was killed and he was wounded on the first day of the war. So since then, he has been living under the radar, let's say.
1: Yeah, no kidding. A couple of other issues before we go, Dave. I was told by a senior administration official this weekend that it is hard to get answers back from the Iranians, and that it does take several days. But it sounds like maybe we're farther down the road here on Thursday than we were on Sunday when I took that call. And two, he also indicated to us this weekend that there are going to be elements in the Iranian government, maybe the IRGC, that will try to release propaganda or, you know, for lack of a better word, fake news to try to kill this deal as it goes along. Are we expecting that there are still going to be Iranian elements that will never sign off on any sort of diplomatic solution, and that they will be putting out effectively false information or false stories to try to destabilize the diplomatic effort?
0: Yeah, great questions. On your first one, so we're getting this from the U.S. side. We're not, there's no Iranian sourcing in our story, but they say that the details were basically worked out as of Tuesday, and that the Iranians have since then come back and said, okay, we have the necessary approvals, we're ready to sign if you are. Now, we have not heard that from the Iranians. That would suggest that the supreme leader was in touch and had blessed this, although we don't have firsthand knowledge of that. As you say, these things can take time, and to lead into your second point, there will very likely be people in Tehran who don't want to accept this deal or who want to present it as something other than what is on paper. So that's something that the U.S. officials really wanted to clear up with us.

0: you know, in this reporting, they said there are no secret side deals that say the Iranians get, you know, X amount of billions of dollars released or get more sanctions released, because they, I think, are anticipating that the Iranians might claim, if this deal goes ahead, that the U.S. has capitulated on points that they say they haven't. So there will definitely be a messaging battle that takes place if and when we get, you know, final agreement on this deal. And to your point about, you know, will there be some in Tehran who never accept this deal? You know, that's certainly possible. If you do have a clear yes from the Supreme Leader, that makes everything a whole lot simpler, because the system, you know, does flow up to him. But there are some people in the IRGC who I think are not really interested in signing the same piece of paper as Donald Trump at this time.
1: Dave Lawler is an editor for Axios, and he, along with reporter Barak Ravid, are breaking the news today that U.S. and Iranian negotiators have reached an agreement on a 60-day memorandum of understanding to extend the ceasefire and then launch further negotiations on Iran's nuclear program. President Trump has yet to give final approval. The Iranian Supreme Leader has yet to give final approval, but obviously this is a step in the right direction, and a senior administration official tells me it is a, quote, major breakthrough. We'll have more on this coming up later in the show. It's Scott Jennings on Salem. Stay with us.
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1: It is Thursday, May the 28th. Scott Jennings, Common Sense for the American People. We are broadcasting on the road, as we do sometimes. Birmingham, Michigan is the city today. And recapping the breaking news of the hour, this coming out from Axios and now being confirmed by other news outlets. U.S. and Iranian negotiators have reached an agreement on a 60-day memorandum of understanding to extend the ceasefire and then to launch a phase two where you'll have negotiations on Iran's nuclear program. Here's the caveat. President Trump has not yet given his approval to this memorandum of understanding. He said he wants a couple of days to think about it. I'll just tell you, in my conversations with senior administration officials, there is extreme optimism on this memorandum of understanding. It was called a true breakthrough, a real breakthrough, in a conversation that I had this morning. It was said that this is a win for the United States and that, quote, essentially, we're going to get everything we asked for. As it was said to me this weekend, there would be two phases. Phase one is get the Strait of Hormuz open, and that would give the world economy some breathing room. And phase two would be to complete the negotiations over ending any and all possibility of Iran having a nuclear weapon. It appears that that's what this memorandum of understanding would codify. Again, President Trump has not signed off on this yet, but you get a lot of optimistic vibes from senior administration officials as we broadcast this news for you today. We'll keep an eye on this throughout the show. Another topic that's got everyone in politics talking, and that is Jackson Dart. He is the quarterback of the New York Giants, and on Friday, May the 22nd, Dart went to a rally, an event with President Trump. They were there appearing with Congressman Mike Lawler in Suffern, New York, and Dart was invited to introduce the president by the White House. Trump then praised Dart, calling him a future Hall of Famer and a beautiful guy. He really complimented Dart. Well, you can imagine what happened next. Dart had a teammate named Abdul Carter who criticized him for doing this on social media. He has since deleted his social media criticism of Dart. But then all the usual suspects began to criticize poor Jackson Dart. Let's start with Joy Behar, cut number two.
15: For somebody to back a guy like Trump, whose history in discrimination and racism goes back to housing discrimination.
16: In the 70s,
15: DEI attacks, and posting pictures of the Obamas as apes. When he's on a team that's 55% to 60%, the NFL, mm-hmm. is that many people, that much percentage of black people.
16: Yeah, huh?
15: That is just the definition of stupidity and racist.
1: And then former ESPN host Jemele Hill went on CNN and also criticized Jackson Dart. Let's hear Jemele, cut five.
17: In this particular case, this was an unforced error by Jackson Dart. Again, Donald Trump is historically unpopular. You are the quarterback of the New York Giants. What was the point? What is the upside in appearing at this rally. Now, he has a right to support whoever he wants, but Abdul Carter has a right to criticize his support of that. And a lot of athletes, partly what makes them hesitant about talking about their political beliefs is that they don't want the blowback and they don't want the resistance and how people might feel about it. So yeah, his teammate, who is a Muslim, who is a black man in America, had every right to question him about what that support means, especially when you are considered to be the face of the organization and the sort of default leader of the entire team.
1: You know what's incredible about sports is that it is almost entirely populated by and taken over by leftists. A lot of sports fans in America are conservatives. You go to an NFL stadium and Donald Trump walks out there, you're going to get a lot of cheers. Maybe a few boos, but you're going to get a lot of cheers. But the sports industry itself, inhabited by a lot of leftists, people like Steve Kerr, NBA coach Steve Kerr, cut 22, him at the DNC in 2024.
18: After the results are tallied that night, we can, in the words of the great Steph Curry, we can tell Donald Trump, night, night. Thank you.
1: Now, I don't remember anybody on The View criticizing Steve Kerr. I don't remember Jemele Hill or anyone else criticizing Steve Kerr. He's a sports figure. He has a team. They have a fan base. He has peers in his industry. But people who go out and campaign for Democrats are cheered on, or at least they look the other way. But Jackson Dart gets invited by the White House to introduce the President of the United States, which is all he did. He introduced the president. And now he has to undergo this character assassination. The left is very totalitarian. They believe they own sports. And if you work in it, you're not allowed to get out of line. Or they'll chop your head off if you stick it up over the ditch line there. That's what happened to poor Jackson Dart. We'll have more on the Scott Jennings Show after this.
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3: 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There's still a likelihood this guy is the I candidate. 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This is going to cost millions of dollars to get him across the goal line that could have gone to other Senate races.
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4: With SRN News, I'm John Scott. U.S. and Iranian negotiators have reached a tentative agreement that will extend the ceasefire by 60 days and launch talks on Iran's nuclear program. There is word now that the explosion and large fire that destroyed a Dallas apartment building has killed 3 people. A legal battle growing over cooperation with federal immigration enforcement. The Trump administration suing 4 Democrat-led states over policies blocking undercover license plates for federal immigration agents. The Department of Justice says the restrictions are interfering with immigration enforcement and putting federal agents at greater risk. Major League Baseball owners made their long-expected salary cap proposal to the Players Association, a system the union has vowed never to accept, setting the sides on course for a confrontation that threatens the 2027 season. This is SRN News.
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7: Good afternoon, I'm Kim Gordon. Bakersfield will see an increase in sewer rates starting in July. The city council voted to adopt a rate increase on Tuesday that will climb steadily over the next 5 years. The annual sewer service charge will go from $4.75 to $8.75 by fiscal year 2030-31. Bakersfield police need help identifying a man who allegedly broke into a classroom on May 18th and stole items for an upcoming fundraiser at Paul Cato Middle School. That's in the 4100 block of Vineland Road. The suspect is described as a man wearing a black hooded sweatshirt and black pants. And there is a front runner in the race for governor of California, but it's still tied. A new poll from the Public Policy Institute of California shows former Health and Human Services Secretary Javier Becerra with 23% of the vote. I'm Kim Gordon in the KERN Newsroom with news every half hour when it breaks on News Talk 96.1 and AM 1230 KERN.
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13: We'll talk to former South Carolina Congressman Joe Cunningham, a Democrat.

0: let it be said we don't talk to Democrats here. In just a few seconds, first, a word from our good friends at Chapter, and I call them my good friends because they are, and they are my good friends because they help my parents. What Chapter does is help you navigate Medicare. Very confusing. It's a mess. You get all these mailers and robocalls, and ultimately, you want to know one thing. Am I on the right plan? Did my parents get on the right plan? Did I help them correctly? And it's so confusing, you often don't know how to answer that question. But Chapter knows how to answer it. They cut through the noise. Here's how you call Chapter, by the way. You dial #250 and say Medicare plan. It's a free call, no pressure. You talk to a real person who knows their stuff. I did this with my mom and dad, who were both of Medicare age. They found out from my dad that, yes, he was on the right plan, but he needed a new primary care physician. Guess what? They found him one in short order. And for my mom, they helped her save $600 a year on her Plan G. That's what they did for my parents, and it took like 20 minutes. I wonder, what could Chapter do for you? So if you're on Medicare, or if you were like me, helping your parents get on to a Medicare plan or navigate this, I promise you, you will not regret this short phone call to Chapter. Dial #250, say Medicare plan, talk to them. They're advisors. They don't work for insurance companies. They only work for you. Dial #250. Talk to Chapter about Medicare. You will not regret it. All right, other news. Former First Lady Jill Biden raised eyebrows yesterday when she said this in an interview with CBS, commenting on her husband's disastrous debate performance in 2024. Take a listen to Cut 10.
1: Were you horrified as you saw it unfold?
2: I wasn't horrified. I was frightened because I had never, ever seen Joe like that before or since. Never.
1: Or since.
2: Yes. Or
1: You've
2: since.
1: You've never seen him like
2: never.
1: That?
2: Never. No.
1: What happened?
2: I don't know what happened. I mean, as I watched it, I thought, oh my God, he's having a stroke. And it scared me to death.
0: Now today, in the wake of that comment, political observers from across the spectrum are rolling their eyes and effectively saying that's just not true. And it does beg the question, if Jill Biden thought her husband had a stroke, why did she take him to a Waffle House immediately after the debate? And why did she take him to a rally the next day and say this in Cut 11?
3: I can't thank you all enough for staying and for being here and for all your support. Joe, you did such a great job. You answered every question. You knew all the facts. And let me ask the crowd, what did Trump do? Lie! Yes. So, Joe, I'm going to hand it over to you because we have such a great group of supporters here. So thank you all for coming.
0: All this Biden news comes as the Democratic Party is still trying to figure out what went wrong in 2024 and try to rekindle some kind of relationship with middle America. Our next guest says the problem runs much deeper than one candidate or one election cycle. Joe Cunningham is a former Democratic congressman from South Carolina. He is the author of the new book, Life of the Party, How Democrats Lost America's Trust and how they can win it back. Joe, great to have you with us here on the Scott Jennings Show. Now, you and I share some Western Kentucky roots, and we both remember a time when Democrats had at least something of a foothold in places like rural Kentucky or rural South Carolina, but they really don't anymore. So tell me about this book. What is your diagnosis of the problem, and what is your prescription for your Democratic Party?
4: That's a loaded question, Scott. And I'm old enough to remember when Fancy Farm used to be competitive and not completely yeah. one-sided, right? And look, Democratic Party used to have a stronghold. Western Kentucky is where I grew up. I live in Charleston, South Carolina. It's where I'm raising my family. And yeah, I write this book in the wake of 2024, but leading up to it, about how the language, how the actions of the Democratic Party has become a bit disconnected from working class voters that used to represent. And this is not a obituary of the Democratic Party as much as it is self-reflection and how to rebuild it. But I think there is some substance that needs to be reinjected into the Democratic Party.

0: there's also some style as well. We've seen the Democratic Party talk above working class voters, or talk down to them, or talk at them, as opposed to speaking to them. And so each chapter, I've got different points, whether it be listening to voters or speaking to voters, and examples of how the left media has amplified this and basically driven that message home that the Democratic Party has grown disconnected.
1: Is it your belief, after researching and writing this book, that the Democratic Party has been overwhelmed by what I, as a conservative, would have called the radical left or the progressive left, not just on, say, economic policy, but just on cultural issues? Is that one of the things that's really driving a wedge between the old Democratic Party that you remember as a kid and what you hope to get them back to today?
0: It is. And I speak in the book about how the Republican Party has led Democrats to these vulnerable areas, whether it be the cultural issues, and has trapped them there and ran story after story and really driven home the narrative that the Democratic Party is disconnected. And that's been amplified by, I've also got a story in there about, you know, my friend Jamie Comer, the chairman of in the House of Oversight, and about his comment about President Biden's son and his dealings with, you know, overseas, and how Jamie Comer went back to his home district and people were talking to him in Walmart saying, why don't you guys investigate Hunter Biden? You know, you guys need to move through with this impeachment inquiry, et cetera, et cetera. And he went on TV and said that. I went home and I talked to folks, and the media and the left made fun of the Walmart crowd. I'm using air quotes here, as if to talk down, you know, to voters. And Scott, I write in there in my book that hits home with me, because my parents still live in Catawba, Kentucky. You know, where they grocery shop is the Walmart down the street in Princeton. They have to, because their grocery store was closed years ago. But when you make comments like that and you amplify them, no matter how snarky or how comical they are on Twitter, it really reinforces a narrative that there's a distance grown between rural voters or suburban voters and the Democratic Party.
1: Joe Cunningham is our guest. He is a former Democratic congressman from South Carolina. He's the author of a new book called Life of the Party, How Democrats Lost America's Trust and How They Can Win It Back. Joe, typically the way you win back trust from an electorate is to go out and make an affirmative case during an election. We obviously have midterms coming up in 26. But I think this is going to be more, frankly, of a referendum on the incumbent administration and the Republican Party's arguments than the Democrats. To me, the true argument, and I've heard Rahm Emanuel say this as well, the true fight for the future of the Democratic Party will come in the presidential primary in 2028. And there are a number of candidates right now who are lining up to run for president, including Kamala Harris, the nominee in 24, and a lot of other people. As you survey that field, is there somebody who jumps out to you that you say, you know what, this is somebody who could possibly rekindle this relationship between the Democratic Party and working class America?
0: To me personally, Scott, I think we have a lot of talent on the bench. I think there's probably more to come as well. You know, in the wake of 2024, I think it's about earning back Democrats' trust because of what happened with President Biden, but not only that, but the coronation of Kamala Harris and putting her in place. So there's that to address, but also I think there are new issues on the horizon. I mean, the Democratic Party has to talk about something else other than saving democracy. We've got to get back to the economic needs of Americans. We talked about this. You know, it is about the economy. It's about the cost of health care, the cost of education, the cost of housing. You know, saving democracy is great. However, democracy doesn't pay the rent bill. You know, it doesn't pay the mortgage. And so you got to get on the ground and talk to folks on their level and about the needs that are in front of them. And I think there are some people that speak to that. You know, Rahm Emanuel is saying a lot of different things, which I appreciate, including age limits for politicians, which I write about in this book. But it's going to be, you know, here we are, what, May of 2026, a lifetime away. It's going to be interesting to see who else comes off the sidelines too.
1: Well, it's going to be a lot of people in that game, and maybe even some people we don't know about yet, possibly in both parties. You never know who's going to pop up in a presidential cycle. Let me ask you about a headline that I read last year. Democrats dropped $20 million

0: on American Men Strategy Plan, an effort to dig out of 2024 political hole. The article was about the Democratic Party spending millions to study American men and figure out how to speak to men. There was a Quinnipiac survey last week that said Democrats have a 16% approval rating among male voters. Do you get into sort of the gender splits in your book at all? And as a former male Democratic office holder, what do you make of this recent polling, and what do you make of the Democrats' struggles with male voters?
1: Well, I would start off by saying I could have done that survey for him for a fraction of the cost, Scott. I would charge a nominal fee for that. I mean, look, you can't be surprised if you speak down to a certain class of voters or blame them for all the ills of society, that eventually they may drift outside the party and start looking at other options. I mean, the party has talked down to men and blamed them for things and I write in the book about a quote from Dave Portnoy, who, Barstool Sports, who went on TV and was like, look, I mean, people are blaming me for stuff that happened, hundreds of years ago before my generation. Like, I'm not blamed for any of this stuff. And so I think a lot of voters felt like the Democratic Party, whether it be directly or indirectly, may have been blaming them for certain things. So so much of it has to do with communication, obviously, and the attitude that the party has had. But I don't believe that all is lost. And I do agree with you that 2026 will be more momentum, and 2028 is when the rubber hits the road.
0: All right, Joe Cunningham, former Democratic congressman from South Carolina, has a book. It's called Life of the Party: How Democrats Lost America's Trust and How They Can Win It Back. Joe, it's been good to be on TV with you a couple of times. You and I are fellow Western Kentuckians. I know you still have family down there, and I appreciate you coming on the Scott Jennings Show. Again, the book is called Life of the Party: How Democrats Lost America's Trust and How They Can Win It Back. The author, Joe Cunningham, now of Charleston, South Carolina. Joe, thanks for your time today.
1: Scott, thanks for having me on.
0: All right. I love going to the movies. I go as often as I can. Not as much as I want to, but as often as I can. And I am excited to tell you about a movie

0: center, independent voices, podcasters. There is only one search engine that faced an impossible decision that would determine the fate of the war. As Allied forces prepared to land, two massive storms converge over Normandy. Behind closed doors, with the clock ticking, General Eisenhower must decide: send 300,000 men into nature's unforgiving fury, or delay and risk losing the war itself. There is no safe option, only consequences. One decision would change the world forever. So this Friday, you can experience a powerful and inspiring story of courage and sacrifice. It is tension-filled, it is pressure. The movie, The Untold Story of D-Day, rated PG-13. I'm going to go see it. It's going to be awesome. More after this on The Scott Jennings Show. Come back.
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2: 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And I'm here with my good friend, Michael Binge. You know him as, hey folks, it's Michael Binge, noted barbecue connoisseur. So I'm going to do a little on-the-spot interview here. Michael Binge, you come here once, twice a year now. You get to come hang out. Your family's here. And every time you come, I know you always get you just a grip of barbecue. So Michael Binge, what's your favorite Salty's barbecue item?
3: 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Could be two, could be three. 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They absolutely love that stuff. So you know what I'll be doing? I'll be doing that tomorrow night.
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10: 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Secretary of the Agriculture Brooke Rollins will join us, along, of course, with Rick Bentley. 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
12: Okay, they're going crazy in Boston. We'll get to that in about 30 seconds. First, I'll take you back in time. You know, I'll take you back to a time when they weren't so crazy in Boston. March of 1775. It was that year that Patrick Henry rose to speak words that spurred the American Revolution. Give me liberty or give me death. 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We're on Salem Radio today, broadcasting live from Birmingham, Michigan. I was perusing some clippings, what's going on in the news. Something landed on my desk today that I did a double take, then a triple take, then a quadruple take on. It is a flyer. I guess I'll call it a flyer. It's like an advertisement, a promotional material in the city of Boston, funded by the city of Boston. The headline is Trans Period Pride. Trans Period Pride. Join Mass Now and the Massachusetts Trans Political Coalition for a consciousness raising

0: discussion on menstrual equity and the experiences of trans menstruators. They'll be doing this on June 17th at the Boston Public Library. Now, the mayor of Boston is a lady named Michelle Wu. We've talked about her on the show before. I'm sure you've seen her in the news. She's often doing bizarre things. She provided $200,000 in grant funding to expand LGBTQ plus support services in Boston, according to a May 2025 press release. It's just one of the crazy things that Michelle Wu has been doing lately. She was funding recently $500 vouchers for illegal immigrant yoga last month. Actually, Stuart Varney on Fox went crazy about this. Let's listen to Stuart. Cut six.
1: Woke Boston Mayor Michelle Wu is handing out a new kind of freebie to migrants. All right, Lauren, what are these free vouchers for? Who gets them, and how much are they worth?
2: I wish I could. They're for massages and meditation, but they are given to illegal immigrants, and they are worth between $250 and $500. Boston Mayor Michelle Wu's team is working alongside this nonprofit called Outcomers and handing out the wellness vouchers to migrants for haircuts, yoga, and other self-care treats. Here's the rub. The Boston budget is $48.4 million in the red. Applicants must apply to get the money, and those who are, and I quote, low-income, isolated queer and trans migrants, asylum seekers, and refugees get priority.
1: Okay, now I've heard it all.
2: You look like your head is going to explode.
1: Good Lord.
2: You think I'm making this up?
1: No, certainly not. No, I saw the poster right there.
2: You want to get on the list. Self-care, $500 voucher.
1: I could use some self-care.
2: We all could.
1: Thanks, Lauren.
0: Okay, so if you live in Boston and you know that your city is in such a massive budgetary hole, and you have to open up your news feed and find out that you're paying for yoga for illegal aliens, that you're paying for events like Trans Period Pride, discussions on menstrual equity and the experiences of trans menstruators. If you're someone who lives in Boston, you're just a regular working class person. Maybe you voted Democrat a lot in your life because that's just what you do up there. What must you be thinking today? You must be thinking, I live in an insane asylum. How did I check myself into an insane asylum and didn't even know it? Good news is you could always vote to get yourself out. I'm not holding my breath, but you could. More to come on the Scott Jennings Show after this. It's Salem. Stay with us.
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5: News this hour from Town Hall. I'm John Scott. There's word of a tentative deal that would extend a ceasefire between the U.S. and Iran for 60 days.
6: It came as a little bit of a surprise. The administration in the last week or two has been saying they've been making headway towards negotiations, but the last 24 to 48 hours have been a little bit dicey with some back-and-forth strikes. The U.S. has struck southern Iran in an area near the Strait of Hormuz. Last night, Iran responded with their own attacks on U.S. military sites in Kuwait.
5: Correspondent Amir Manhani. A fire official says a huge fire that has destroyed a two-story apartment building in Dallas has killed three people. Authorities would not say how many missing people they're still looking for. Officials say that fire erupted after someone called 911 to report a gas leak. A fire official says at least four injured people were taken to a hospital. At a White House press briefing, Treasury Secretary Scott Bessent says the $250 bill with President Trump's picture on it is up to Congress.
7: It's all up on Capitol Hill. So at Treasury, we prepare things in advance. So we have prepared in advance that if the legislation is passed, but we will stick to the law.
5: This would make the president the first living person featured on American currency in more than 150 years. Americans taking a hearty look at their finances before booking a summer vacation.
8: A Deloitte survey shows overall Americans making summer travel plans is at the lowest level in 6 years. 45% of Americans said they've made plans. One of the most resilient categories, the middle income group, saw the biggest drop in summer travel plans from 45% in 2025 to 37% this summer.
5: That's correspondent Bill Alexander. Stocks with more record highs today. The Dow is up 24 points. More at townhall.com.
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13: Good afternoon, I'm Kim Gordon. With Election Day on Tuesday, a new poll shows gubernatorial candidate Democrat Javier Becerra, the former Health and Human Services Secretary, leading the race with 23%. That's according to the Public Policy Institute of California. GOP consultant Republican Steve Hilton is close behind with 20%, followed by billionaire Tom Steyer at 15%. In Kern County, there are lots of ways to get your vote counted. Mail-in ballots can be mailed in, dropped off at an official drop box, or delivered in person on Election Day at any polling site. You could also cast a ballot in person on June 2nd. Congressman David Valadao wants to give new parents a financial break. He's introduced the Supporting Newborn Parents Act, a bill that would create a federal newborn tax credit. It would give families a one-time $2,000 credit during the year a baby is born. Kern County averages about 14,000 births every year. Bakersfield police are asking for your help to find a man who allegedly broke into a

0: classroom and stole items for an upcoming fundraiser at Falcato Middle School in the 4100 block of Vineland Road. That's happened on May 18th. The suspect is described as a man wearing a black hooded sweatshirt and black pants. Anyone with information should call Bakersfield Police. There's a new park coming to the southwest side of the city. A groundbreaking for the Anton Giovanni Park will take place on Saturday at 11 a.m. Once completed, the new park will have a splash pad, picnic areas, a playground, restrooms, a fitness area, and even a dog park. Sewer rates are about to go up in Bakersfield. On Tuesday, the city council voted to adopt a rate increase that will climb steadily over the next 5 years. I'm Kim Gordon in the KERN newsroom with news every half hour and when it breaks on News Talk 96.1 and AM 1230 KERN.
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0: e-bike crashes rising among teens across the area. Bakersfield police are out with a warning. Riders must be over 16 to ride a pedal-assisted bike. 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
2: So I'm backing off my prediction that James Tellerico, the Democrat, is going to beat Ken Paxton. There's still a likelihood this guy is the I candidate. Paxton was indicted for fraud, impeached by a Republican-led legislature, and he's an infidel, and he's hurting the party. This is going to cost millions of dollars to get him across the goal line that could have gone to other Senate races.
1: 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KERN.
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10: Dealing with everything we have to do with, look, if we finally beat Medicare.
11: Thank you, President Biden.
12: We beat Medicare. All know, if we're watching the debate, that from the first debate, the only debate between Joe Biden and Donald Trump, he had to get out within a week of that debate because it was a disaster, and everybody knew it except for his wife.
13: An exciting backstabby week. Oh,
12: so I got to admit, sometimes I see hear this stuff and I think, all right, so we're still beating up Joe Biden. He's no longer in office, and he ain't ever going to be again. So let's move on with our lives. But why is it back in the news? It's his wife's fault. She's got a book out. She's put out a book detailing the whole thing. And if she's got a book with her version of the story, and she's going to be doing interviews, we got to revisit it and push back against some of her narrative.
13: Indeed. So here she is. This is the only clip that's been released. She does a big interview on CBS Sunday Morning, marquee appearance.

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5: 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KERN.

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3: Good afternoon, I'm Kim Gordon. Bakersfield police with a warning about the dangers of e-bikes amid a rise in crashes, especially with teenagers. Riders must be over 16 to ride a pedal-assisted bike. Helmets are required for everyone. KGET reports e-motorcycles are not street legal in California, but could be registered as an off-road vehicle like a dirt bike. As Election Day draws near, Ridgecrest residents will see two measures on the ballot. One addresses term limits for council members. If passed, it would deem any appointment over 2 years as full term, and the other would extend the mayor's term from 2 to 4 years. Election Day is Tuesday across California. Sewer rates are about to go up in Bakersfield. On Tuesday, the city council voted to adopt a rate increase that will climb steadily over the next 5 years. The annual service charge will go up from $475 to $875 by fiscal year 2030-31. The increase takes effect every year starting this July 1st. One of the two men shot and killed in East Bakersfield had been identified as 61-year-old Marcelino Rodriguez of Bakersfield. The Kern County Sheriff's deputies responded May 25th to the 5700 block of Eucalyptus Drive for two victims of a shooting. Anyone with information is asked to call the sheriff's office. The Torch Volleyball Club in Bakersfield is sending three girls teams to compete in the nationals in June, all in the club's first year. The club has six teams with girls ranging in age from 10 to 18 years old. I'm Kim Gordon in the KERN newsroom with news every half hour and when it breaks on News Talk 96.1 and AM 1230 KERN.
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1: Look, the good news is James Tallarico turns out to be a left woke nut job. But understand, Ken Paxton is the worst Senate candidate since Herschel Walker. Not only is he accused of bribery and fraud by his own aides, but this guy once stole a $1,000 pen. This guy is a nightmare.
0: 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KERN.
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8: Man, oh man, oh man, we got lots of stuff to talk about. Trump said some amazing things at the cabinet meeting yesterday that we probably should get to, probably hit that in hour three.
9: So a lot of interesting AI stuff to talk about, but I wanted to pay off this story first. It's a headline from the Washington Post. A former CIA official has been accused of stealing 303 gold bars worth more than $40 million from the spy agency and stashing them in his Virginia residence, according to a criminal complaint. Here's my favorite part of the story. I mean, obviously, the fact that you could steal 303 gold bars worth more than $40 million, that's enough, certainly. But he's also accused of misleading his superiors about his education, military service, and falsely claiming college degrees he did not have and $77,000 in military leave pay he wasn't entitled to. If I'm this guy's spouse or partner in crime or just his freaking brain, you have $40 million in gold bars, and you're going to nickel and dime the government over leave pay? Don't take any leave. Just everything's by the book. Just don't. What you're going to slip a ream of paper under your sport coat on the way out, too? You've got $40 million in gold bars in your house. Keep a low profile.
8: Yeah, it's interesting how many criminals are either stupid or what's driving them is not the result. There's something else. There's some sort of screwing the man or getting away with it and

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3: Good afternoon, I'm Kim Gordon. Bakersfield police with a warning about the dangers of e-bikes amid a rise in crashes, especially with teenagers. Riders must be over 16 to ride a pedal-assisted bike. Helmets are required for everyone. KDET reports e-motorcycles are not street legal in California, but could be registered as an off-road vehicle like a dirt bike. As Election Day draws near, Ridgecrest residents will see two measures on the ballot. One addresses term limits for council members. If passed, it would deem any appointment over 2 years as full term, and the other would extend the mayor's term from 2 to 4 years. Election Day is Tuesday across California. Sewer rates are about to go up in Bakersfield. On Tuesday, the city council voted to adopt a rate increase that will climb steadily over the next 5 years. The annual service charge will go up from $475 to $875 by fiscal year 2030-31. The increase takes effect every year starting this July 1st. One of the two men shot and killed in East Bakersfield have been identified as 61-year-old Marcelino Rodriguez of Bakersfield. The Kern County Sheriff's deputies responded May 25th to the 5700 block of Eucalyptus Drive for two victims of a shooting. Anyone with information is asked to call the sheriff's office. The Torch Volleyball Club in Bakersfield is sending three girls teams to compete in the nationals in June, all in the club's first year. The club has six teams with girls ranging in age from 10 to 18 years old. I'm Kim Gordon in the KERN newsroom with news every half hour and when it breaks on News Talk 96.1 and AM 1230 KERN.
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12: Iran is very much intent. They want very much to make a deal. So far, they haven't gotten there. We're not satisfied with it, but we will be. We will be either that or we'll have to just finish the job. But their Navy is gone, as I've said 1,000 times. Their Navy is gone. Their Air Force is gone. Everything's gone, and they're negotiating on fumes. But we'll see what happens. Maybe we have to go back and finish it. Maybe we don't.
13: I hope they are negotiating on fumes. I hope the Trump's right. I hope the Wall Street Journal's right.

0: 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I'd avoid it if you can. 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Stay tuned.
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15: 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The Trump cabinet enters the Ralph Bailey Show. Secretary of the Agriculture Brooke Rollins will join us, along, of course, with Rick Bentley. 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

0: thing because I was dealing with it over the weekend with a big scouting event. And there's all kinds of liability stuff that they have to do. That's just so many forms to fill out and this and that because of we're worried about getting sued. And it's so gums up the works of anything you try to do or makes it impossible to do.
1: Oh, yeah, it's absolutely paralyzing. You add to that the various environmental suits and everything that are a scam for attorneys, again, that impede any sort of development. Yeah,
0: like, if you're a big terrible. Organization that has any kind of pockets at all, let alone deep, you can't have a bake sale. You just can't do it. Even though it's like a charming part of Americana, you just can't do it because of liability.
1: Yeah, probably kill somebody with their, yeah, there it is. Okay, sorry. We got 30 seconds, Michael? Yep. Let's see. He's in bed with the bar, has been for years. Sued Meta, the Facebook parent, for $1.4 billion. He and his buddies billed $97 million for litigating the claim. His partners have gone after Tylenol, Colgate for fluoride and toothpaste, Google, Mars candies, etc.
0: I hope he can beat the Democrat. That's what I hope.
1: Yep.
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7: With SRN News, I'm Jason Walker. Supreme Court Thursday ruling for a black death row inmate from Mississippi who claims there was racial bias in the makeup of the jury that convicted him. On a 5-4 vote, the justices sided with Terry Pitchford. There were 11 whites on the jury and one black. U.S. and Iranian negotiators reaching a tentative deal now to extend the ceasefire by 60 days and start a new round of talks on Iran's nuclear program. Vice President J.D. Vance has confirmed there is a tentative agreement. It's unclear, though, if President Trump has approved it as yet. Crews have recovered 6 of 9 workers who were missing and presumed dead in that chemical tank rupture in Washington State. The death toll is now 11, including the 3 who are still missing. This is SRN News.
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9: Good morning, I'm Kim Gordon. Election day is Tuesday, and more than 57,000 ballots have been returned to the Kern County Election Office. Over 460,000 ballots were mailed to voters. If you still have your ballot, it can be dropped off in an official drop box at polling center on election day or put in the mail. Bakersfield Police and the California Highway Patrol will be taking part in a nationwide crackdown Saturday at reducing DUIs. Anyone who suspects a driver is impaired is at call 911. From road safety to school safety, the Youth Safety Act has advanced in the California State Senate. The bill would increase collaboration between schools and local and state agencies. If approved, the bill would establish a pilot program focused on identifying safety threats. I'm Kim Gordon in the KERN Newsroom with news every half hour and when it breaks on News Talk 96.1 and AM 1230 KERN.
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10: 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We're going to get one of the Money Wise guys on to explain to me how GameStop thought they could buy eBay, plus news and traffic and weather. 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
7: 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Not only is he accused of bribery and fraud by his own aides, but this guy once stole a $1,000 pen. This guy is a nightmare.
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9: You know, so I was up there around the time when legislative leaders were all, you know, discussing what the options were. And so I've been thinking a lot about it in my flight back. And one thing that I think we're going to try to do with your support is tax 100%. Anyone from California that receives any of those funds, we want to tax 100% of those proceeds. And that's an action the state of California can take. It's an action we look forward to taking.
10: Gavin Newsom, who I'm praising lately for fully understanding the moment we're in and being good at taking advantage of it, coming out yesterday that, so Trump's got that fund, the 1776 fund, $1.776 million.
11: Billion.
10: $1,776 million.
11: Yes.
10: Because he wanted it to be 1776, which is, that makes it worse, not better, in terms of trying to make it seem like it's a legitimate fund that you came up with that number, not randomly. To fight back against the way the Biden administration had screwed conservatives during their term. It's interesting, complicated, nobody's ever seen anything like it before maneuver. So the concern is, now this gets back to, it's kind of like what I was talking about, people sitting around and having conversations about how bad the Trump-Iran peace deal is when you don't know the details. There's a lot of how awful it will be if he gives giant checks to January 6th protesters, but it hasn't happened yet. So until it happens, I'm not really ready to criticize it. If it starts happening, then it'll be something to talk about, no doubt about it. Anywho, Gavin Newsom's idea to combat that is, we'll make 100% tax on that. If you're a Californian and you stormed the Capitol and Trump decides to give you $1 million, we're going to tax that at 100%.
11: Although he said anybody who receives funds, so it could be for anything.
10: All right, yeah.
11: It's ridiculous.
10: Isn't that there's a name for that, isn't it?

0: How about Mickey Mouse and Goofy? I don't know. Homer Simpson and Bart. I don't know. It's all about the wisdom. No, I know what you mean.
1: Chief Wiggum and his son. That'd be good.
0: Nice wisdom, boy.
1: Okay. We got Mamdani explaining how socialists can take over and acquire all stuff along with what Joe's got.
0: Oh, what a piece of crap he is.
1: Among other things on the way. Stay here.
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8: Hey folks, Jeff Salters here, noted barbecue guy. 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And I'm here with my good friend Michael Binge. 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
3: 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There's still a likelihood this guy is the eye candidate. 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This is going to cost millions of dollars to get him across the goal line that could have gone to other Senate races.
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1: Oh, man. Can I do a quick breaking news?
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1: Breaking news, Michael. Trump administration officials have asked the Bureau of Engraving and Printing to design a $250 bill featuring the president's portrait, which would be the first appearance of a living president on U.S. currency in more than 150 years.
3: Oh, boy.
1: From the Washington Post, it's breaking news. So a $250 bill, which makes sense because of inflation. All of our money should get adjusted. A dollar is practically nothing now. So a $250 bill kind of makes sense, but Trump's picture on it, I don't know. Anywho, there you go.
3: Oh, boy. All right. Meanwhile, here is America's favorite Islamist, Mayor Mamdani, Zoran Mamdani of New York City, talking about how we're going to end private property bit by bit.
4: Through our new citywide campaign, Fix the City, we will focus on the worst landlords in New York City. When necessary, we will take aggressive legal action to remove negligent owners and property managers. And for buildings that have suffered chronic neglect, we will work to transfer ownership to responsible stewards. Stewards that include community land trusts, nonprofits, or even the tenants themselves.
3: All right, here's how this works. You pass a regulation, an executive order, saying you're not allowed to raise any of your rents, and you're like, my costs have skyrocketed. I can't maintain these apartments if I don't raise the rents. As the landlord, and they say, well, you didn't maintain them, so we're taking them away from you and confiscating your private property. It's happened over and over in Marxist regimes. I can give you half a dozen examples.
1: And now they'll be in under the control of a non-profit, which probably gets all kinds of government money as a non-profit.
3: Well, and it'll be bilked like the non-profits that deal with the bums and junkies on the streets. Please, it'll just be a theft ring. So I thought this was great writing, great common sense by Austin Berg. He's writing about how old Zoran just released a video touting his closing a $12 billion budget deficit without cutting essential city services. The official video has generated 6.9 million views on Instagram and 5.5 million on TikTok, leaning into his sewer socialism narrative that far-left municipal leaders can transcend mere rhetoric and deliver on good government basics. But here's what you need to know. The mayor's viral budget video highlights three keys to closing that $12 billion gap. The first is more support from the state, including an additional $1.2 billion for child care assistance. The second is finding about $1.75 billion in savings from efficiencies. The third is taxing the rich, citing

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2: 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We're going to get one of the Money Wise guys on to explain to me how GameStop thought they could buy eBay, plus news and traffic and weather. 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

0: With SRN News, I'm Jason Walker. It's not official. However, U.S. and Iranian negotiators have reached a tentative deal to extend the ceasefire by 60 days and start a new round of talks. Crews have recovered 6 of 9 workers missing and presumed dead in that chemical tank rupture in Washington state. Death toll stands at 11, including the 3 who are still missing. Rescue teams trying to reach 4 climbers who fell on Alaska's Mount McKinley. 4 climbers were part of a 7-person team. Fire devastating a girls' boarding school in Kenya. At least 16 students are dead. More than 80 have been injured. Deadly fire in Dallas after residents had smelled a gas leak in a huge apartment building. Unknown number of fatalities. This is SRN News.
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2: 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The Trump cabinet enters the Ralph Bailey Show. Secretary of the Agriculture Brooke Rollins will join us, along, of course, with Rick Bentley. All that plus me at 3. 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

0: 1888, which had a significant slave trade, shipping more than 1 million Africans to colonies in the Americas. French lawmakers will likely formally eliminate Côte Noire in a vote on Thursday. I'm Karen Chamas.
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7: And he's Eric Carly, and I'm Gary McNamara. Welcome and good morning. Thank you so much for being here. Well, just here in the last hour, Bret Michaels has pulled out of the Freedom 250 Great American State Fair concerts. He pulled out. He said, unfortunately, what was presented to us as a celebration of our country has evolved into something much more divisive. He doesn't explain why, though, than who I'd agreed to be part of. He goes, also concerns have been raised concerning the safety of my fans, band, crew, family, and myself, including threats that are completely unfounded and unforgivable. So he was getting threats.
8: Okay. All right.
7: For staying in. So there's only the only ones left now, somebody I've never heard of this artist, Flo Rida. You know who that is?
8: Yeah, Flo Rida.
7: Flo Rida?
8: Yeah.
7: I have no idea.
8: Mm-hmm.
7: Yeah. See, I didn't even know how to pronounce the last name.
8: Mm-hmm.
7: And Vanilla Ice.
8: Mm-hmm.
7: That's it. So everybody else has pulled out. What does Flo do?
8: Flo Rida had a hit song, years ago.
7: Oh, okay.
8: The Boots with the Fur.
7: The Boots with the Fur.
8: I don't know if that's the name of the song, but yeah.
7: Okay.
8: Flo Rida.
7: Okay, just
8: Flo Rida. The name, of course, a take of Florida, you know. Yeah. So,
7: oh. Yeah. I had no idea. Thank you.
8: Mm-hmm.
7: Thank you for updating me.
8: Yeah, it's called reading. Mm-hmm.
7: Well, I've never seen the name, though. I could read and never see the name.
8: Well, is it listed on the list?
7: The what?
8: Is it listed on the list? Do they break it up to Flo-Rida?
7: Yes.
8: They do? Yeah.
7: Okay. Flo-Rida.
8: Yeah. All right. Well, it's like Eminem, you know, candy thing. Peanut or plain, doesn't matter.
7: I got to check True Social to see if Trump has commented on it.
8: Yeah, about the concert? Yeah.
7: Well,
8: Bret Michaels is where you draw the line.

0: they're perceived to be somebody who supports Trump.
1: Mm-hmm.
0: And then, you know, that's going to, you're counted out at that point. And there's no fixing it. There is no, well, I'm going to do it anyway. I mean, Kid Rock will do it. And he's not afraid to do it. But there is a great concern.
2: Even though he's not on the
0: right concert. You know, he'll go out and support Trump. He doesn't care. He's talked about it. He goes, I'm not really political one way or the other. I just believe in certain things, you know, ideas. And so he's not, you know, these aren't artists that are going to, and there is a real situation when your crew says, I'm not doing that. If your crew isn't going to be on board, you're not going to have a show.
2: Yeah, I don't see anything from Untrue Social about it at all.
0: So. Yeah, yeah. So they may change it. You know, they may decide, okay, we're just going to have the military bands. If the artists don't feel safe, or they want to, you know, or if Trump wants to go after them, they want to chicken out or whatever it is, then we just won't have the concert. The concerts won't be the problem. You know, they not.

0: water, and most recently, broadband. So while the technologies may have changed, the goal of seeing to it that wherever in rural America one is, you have the basics that are necessary for modern life continues.
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0: With SRN News, I'm Jason Walker. His name is Shrey Parikh, a 14-year-old youngster from Rancho Cucamonga, California. And when it comes to spelling, he's on top. He has won the Scripps National Spelling Bee. Romanian authorities say a Russian drone that was part of an overnight attack on Ukraine has hit an apartment building in eastern Romania. Two people have minor injuries. Several more have been evacuated. A rocket belonging to Jeff Bezos' Blue Origin exploding Thursday night during a test on the launch pad. Blue Origin says the New Glenn rocket exploded during an engine firing test and that no one was hurt. Deadly fire in Dallas after residents had reported a gas leak in a huge apartment building. Three people are dead, and that number could climb. SRN News.
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5: 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Secretary of the Agriculture Brooke Rollins will join us, along, of course, with Rick Bentley. 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

0: How many weeks would that be? Is it 10 years? Is it 52 weeks? Is it 500 and something? Over 500 weeks older.
1: I can't measure it
0: in weeks.
1: I did get that question the other day from somebody who's younger.
2: Yeah.
1: That said, well, do you wish you were younger?
0: No.
1: And, you know, because they're interested that I'm 70 and still working.
0: Yeah.
1: And they were, like, amazed by that.
0: Yeah.
1: And I said, I'm so happy. I wouldn't change anything in my life, but I wouldn't want to go back. I'm happiest right now.
0: Right.
1: That's how I look at it.
0: Yeah.
1: I don't spend much time thinking about it, though.
0: Right. Exactly.
1: I really don't.
0: Right.
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16: 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Not only is he accused of bribery and fraud by his own aides, but this guy once stole a $1,000 pen. 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
3: So I'm backing off my prediction that James Tellerico, the Democrat, is going to beat Ken Paxton. 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This is going to cost millions of dollars to get him across the goal line that could have gone to other Senate races.
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We are Red Eye Radio. He is Eric Carly, and I'm Gary McNamara. We got to talk about this. The Dallas Morning News goes after Paxton here for saying that Tallarico is a vegan. All right? And they're saying Dallas Morning News, this is just great. And Trump made a similar statement saying he's a vegan. But public evidence doesn't show that. Tallarico was denied being a vegan multiple times and was recently pictured eating meat. And as they say, they go, it comes from Tallarico's critics point to a 2022 speech during a fundraiser for a group that lobbies for humane animal treatment. At the time, he was running for re-election for the Texas House of Representatives. During the speech, Tallarico said, reducing meat consumption is the moral thing to do and necessary to fight climate change.

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6: So I'm backing off my prediction that James Tellerico, the Democrat, is going to beat Ken Paxton. There's still a likelihood this guy is the eye candidate. Paxton was indicted for fraud, impeached by a Republican-led legislature, and he's an infidel, and he's hurting a party. This is going to cost millions of dollars to get him across the goal line that could have gone to other Senate races.
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0: With SRN News, I'm Jason Walker. Well, a rocket belonging to Jeff Bezos' Blue Origin exploding during a test on the launch pad Thursday night. That blast was felt in nearby Cape Canaveral. No word of any injuries. Romanian authorities say that a Russian drone that was part of an overnight attack on Ukraine hit an apartment building in eastern Romania. There are reports of at least two people being injured. In the meantime, Vladimir Putin facing a battlefield stalemate in Ukraine and a growing war fatigue among many Russians, it appears most EU people say he is ready to change the narrative around that conflict and pick up the pace. And the Supreme Court has ruled for a black death row inmate from Mississippi who claims there was racial bias in the makeup of his jury trial. SRN News.
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11: 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The Trump cabinet enters the Ralph Bailey Show. Secretary of the Agriculture Brooke Rollins will join us, along, of course, with Rick Bentley. All that plus me at 3. 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
3: 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Not only is he accused of bribery and fraud by his own aides, but this guy once stole a $1,000 pen. 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
6: 132.

With SRN News, I'm Jason Walker. U.S. and Iranian negotiators apparently reaching a tentative deal to extend the ceasefire by 60 days and start a new round of talks on Iran's nuclear program. Romanian authorities say a Russian drone that was part of an overnight attack on Ukraine instead hit an apartment building in eastern Romania.

0: two people have been hurt. Massive fire in Dallas after residents had reported a gas leak in a huge apartment building. At least three people are dead and numbers could still climb. His name is Shrey Parleek. He's a 14-year-old from California. And when it comes to spelling, no question about it, he is on top. He has won the Scripps National Spelling Bee. This is SRN News.
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2: So I'm backing off my prediction that James Tellerico, the Democrat, is going to beat Ken Paxton. There's still a likelihood this guy is the eye candidate. Paxton was indicted for fraud, impeached by a Republican-led legislature, and he's an infidel, and he's hurting a party. This is going to cost millions of dollars to get him across the goal line that could have gone to other Senate races.
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0: We are on our radio. He's Eric Carly, and I'm Gary McNamara. I'm still waiting for Republicans to go after Plattner on the whole thing that, implying that all major league sports should be government owned.
1: Yeah. Because

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1: And I'm Gary McNamara, along with Eric Harley. Coming up in just a minute, Democrats furious at Jill Biden.
2: Oh, man, what a day that was. 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
1: Now, it's Red Eye Radio. Gary McNamara and Eric Hurley talk about everything from politics to social issues and news of the day. 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
2: And he's Eric Hurley and I'm Gary McNamara. Welcome and good morning. Thank you so much for being here. Well, just here in the last hour, Bret Michaels has pulled out of the Freedom 250 Great American State Fair concerts. He pulled out. He said, unfortunately, what was presented to us as a celebration of our country has evolved into something much more divisive. He doesn't explain why, though, than I'd agreed to be part of. He goes, also concerns have been raised concerning the safety of my fans, band, crew, family, and myself, including threats that are completely unfounded and unforgivable. So he was getting threats.
3: Okay. All right.
2: For staying in. So there's only the only ones left now, somebody I've never heard of this artist, Flo Rida. You know who that is?
3: Yeah, Flo Rida.
2: Flo Rida?
3: Yeah.
2: I have no idea.
3: Mm-hmm.
2: Yeah. See, I didn't even know how to pronounce the last name.
3: Mm-hmm.
2: And Vanilla Ice.
3: Mm-hmm.
2: That's it. So everybody else has pulled out. Who is, what does Flo do?
3: Flo Rida had a hit song. Wow, years ago?
2: Oh, okay.
3: The Boots with the Fur?
2: The Boots with the Fur.
3: I don't know if that's the name of the song, but yeah.
2: Okay.
3: Flo Rida.
2: Okay, just...
3: Flo Rida, the name, of course, a take of Florida, you know. Yeah. So,
2: oh,
3: yeah.
2: I had no idea. Thank you.
3: Mm-hmm.
2: Thank you for updating me.
3: Yeah, it's called Reading.
2: Mm-hmm. Well, I've never seen the name, though. I could read and never see the name.
3: Well, is it listed on the list?
2: The what?
3: Is it listed on the list? Do they break it up to Flo dash Rida?
2: Yes.
3: They do?
2: Yeah. Okay. Flo Rida.
3: Yeah. All right. It's like Eminem. You know. Candy thing. Peanut or plain. Doesn't matter.
2: I got to check True Social to see if Trump has commented on it.
3: Yeah. About the concert? Yeah.
2: Well, yeah.
3: Bret Michaels is where you draw the line. I mean, if we're not going to have Bret Michaels, why even have it? Why even have the 250-year celebration if we're not going to have
2: it? Well, if it's not Poison and you can't get CeCe DeVille,
3: yeah,
2: you know, if CeCe's not in there, I mean, it's...
3: Well, and...
2: I got to play with Bret.
3: Yeah, yeah, exactly.
2: I'm just such a great guitarist and I got all the chicks.
3: Right.
2: Well,
3: I'm not sure that's true, but
2: he is a great guitarist. By the way, I'm not a Poison fan at all.
3: Yeah.
2: I did years ago. A friend of mine was visiting.
3: Yeah.
2: This goes back, wow, almost 26 years ago.
3: Mm-hmm.
2: And she was coming into town for business.
3: Right. Yeah.
2: And she had heard about the concert. She goes, let's go to the concert. I went, no, I'm not going to go see Poison.
3: Yeah.
2: And she said, come on, go. And I went, no. I think it was Poison, Dokken, and Cinderella.
3: Okay.
2: And I was, no, I don't want it. And I went. And, you know, Poison didn't impress me at all. I mean, it was Cinderella. I always wondered how did they ever fit the hairband kind of thing?
3: Well, because if you go to back to their song, their hit songs and their videos, you'll see. And well, it was really big hair.
2: Okay.
3: Yeah, yeah, yeah.
2: Well, but
3: yeah.
2: I mean the style that I saw.
3: Yeah.
2: From Tom Kiefer, he was more, it was more goth grunge.
3: Yeah.
2: That's how, I don't know
3: more,
2: how else to describe
3: more of
2: it.
3: A just a straight rock and blues influence.
2: Yeah,
3: he's a very good artist.
2: I saw influences to me. I'm like, I just mentioned those artists. The Cult also was like, it was really interesting. I'm like, he doesn't fit in here.
3: Yeah,
2: So I had to admit that I saw Poison once. They didn't impress me.
3: Yeah,
2: I was like, okay.
3: Yeah. Well.
2: Every rose has a thorn.
3: Yeah.
2: Okay.
3: Yeah, some things you do.

0: being a type 1 diabetic and then had to,
1: yeah,
0: had to
1: yeah,
0: stop.
1: Yeah,
0: I mean,
1: yeah.
0: You're alive, dude?
1: Yeah.
0: Wow.
1: Yeah.
0: You know? So
1: no, because that's an extremely sensitive situation, yeah. So, yeah, I don't know. It's like you said, music is, you know, there's, what do they say? There's no accounting for taste.
0: Yeah.
1: Well, all right. It is, when you look at this whole concert thing, I don't know that you need the concert. You know, if you have Lee Greenwood singing God Bless the USA, right? And you have military bands and you have flyovers, you have fireworks and a big celebration. I don't know that you need the music. If you could get the music, that'd be one thing. If this were the Obama administration, Taylor Swift would probably be headlining. But it's not. And we all know what's going on. I mean, if they're getting threats, they're getting threats because they're perceived to be somebody who supports Trump.
0: Mm-hmm.
1: And then, you know, that's going to, you're counted out at that point. And there's no fixing it. There is no, well, I'm going to do it anyway. I mean, Kid Rock will do it. And he's not afraid to do it. But there is a great concern.
0: Even though he's not on the
1: right concert. You know, he'll go out and support Trump. He doesn't care. He's talked about it. He goes, I'm not really political one way or the other. I just believe in certain things, you know, ideas. And so he's not, you know, these aren't artists that are going to, and there is a real situation when your crew says, I'm not doing that. If your crew isn't going to be on board, you're not going to have a show.
0: Yeah, and I don't see anything from Untrue Social about it at all. So.
1: Yeah, yeah. So they may change it. You know, they may decide, okay, we're just going to have the military bands. If the artists don't feel safe or they want to, you know, or if Trump wants to go after them, they want to chicken out or whatever it is, then we just won't have the concert. The concerts won't be the problem. You know, they not having a concert won't be a problem. Have your nightly events.
0: And I think there's admission to the state fair, so.
1: Yeah, right.
0: As they're calling it, the state.
1: Yeah.
0: Freedom 250 state fair.
1: Right.
0: Supposed to be representing all, you know, the states, so.
1: Right.
0: So there, it's a buy ticket, so mm-hmm. I went to the website.
1: Corn dogs and funnel cakes, let's go. You know, I don't need Bret Michaels. When you have my grandmother's dying words. If you have corn dogs and funnel cakes, you don't need Bret Michaels.
0: Funniest thing is, and these all coming from most Republican conservatives who read this went, well, except for Martina McBride, who the hell cares?
1: Yeah.
0: And then,
1: right.
0: But it was like, I did not find many Republican conservatives that were impressed with the lineup.
1: Well, you know, that's it. That's why you want to put the feelers out early on, get a concert promoter on board. And then tell them, but here's the thing. You do have to tell them what it's going to be and what it's not going to be. And if it turns out that it's evolving into something else, you should expect you should expect cancellations anyway, because it's the nature of the beast. There are going to be artists that are out there that, you know, okay, well, so-and-so, the bass player's not feeling well, so we're going to cancel. I'm just joking. Nobody cancels because they don't have a bass player. But they... You know, if the singer is, you know, under the weather or they have a conflict or something, you'll expect cancellations. It's kind of factored in. So you build a big roster and lock everybody in with contracts and go from there. But I just don't. It's
0: well,
1: just that to me isn't the draw of the celebration of 250 years of liberty.
0: No, I
1: can't. It's just not.
0: Yeah, it's not. For me, it wouldn't be. For me, it wouldn't be either. Now, let's talk about the other concert.
2: Yeah,
0: which Tom one? Morello.
1: Yeah,
0: from Rage for the Machine.
1: Uh huh.
0: Has another festival coming up right before the midterm election in early October.
1: Oh.
0: He's bringing with him Bruce Springsteen, Joan Baez.
1: All right.

0: the Dave Matthews Band, Foo Fighters, Jack Black, the Dropkick Murphys. Man, they are so insanely liberal. And it's, let me just read it to you. It's not just about the music. Portions of the proceeds will go towards Vote Riders, a nonpartisan organization working to expand voter access across the country. You know what they do, Vote Riders?
1: Huh.
0: You know what they raise money for?
1: Huh.
0: Get rid of all voter ID.
1: And
0: so they go nonpartisan. I will say in later updates, they took them out of there because they were getting blasted on social media saying nonpartisan. Hmm. In a way, though, when you think about it, it is nonpartisan, but it isn't. It is nonpartisan, the concert, because only those rock stars and a very few people believe that there shouldn't be voter ID. The vast majority, landslide numbers of American citizens, including Democrats, minorities, everybody across the board, believes in voter ID. It is partisan, though, because 99.999999% of Democrats in federal office disagree with the landslide numbers of their own Democrats in their own party. So I guess that would be the partisanship, in it.
1: Yeah.
0: But I was laughing yesterday. I go, wait a minute, maybe nonpartisan because nobody is with them. Because so it says the portions will go, the Vote Riders, a nonpartisan organization, which they are not. The Power of the People Festival is about freedom, justice, equality, and rock and roll, Morello said in a statement. It's about the power of everyday human beings have when they come together through music, art, community, and action. We are honored to bring this incredible lineup to the D.C. area for a day that celebrates the spirit of activism, creativity, and hope. If you look at this here. I have it on my, look at it on my phone there.
1: Yeah.
0: Doesn't it look like it's being put on by the Communist Party of the Soviet Union?
1: No, it absolutely
0: look at the poster.
1: Does. No, it
0: the
1: does.
0: The poster looks like it's, I swear to God, it
1: no,
0: looks
1: it's,
0: like.
1: Did Vladimir Putin draw that?
0: I know. It's really amazing. And the comments on social media just, and I loved it. Rage against the machine. You're the machine.
1: And by the way,
0: they all believe in the machine.
1: In terms of how he described it and what it's all about, rock and roll was third. That tells you everything right there. Oh, yeah, and we'll play some music, too.
0: But the comments on, you know, for God's sakes, if you're going to try to sell the people on commie-Nazism, as we like to call it now, commie-Nazism.
1: Commie-Nazi.
0: You know, at least use the American flag in it somewhere.
1: Yeah.
0: Don't have the poster look like it was put on by, the poster was created by Stalin's personal poster artist.
1: Well, but, you know, but here's the thing. The American flag is controversial.
0: Yeah.
1: It's divisive. I saw this in an article. Man, I wish I would have saved that. It was an article just yesterday or day before. Well, the American flag has become divisive and blah, blah, blah, blah, blah. And certain businesses won't put the American flag up and, you know, blah, blah. Divisive how? We're America. It's the United States. It's our country's flag. How dare you put it on display? But no, they're not going to do that. They're going to look as commie as they can, yep. Raging for the machine. That is very good, Ben.
0: And by the way, I've been saying this since I first heard of Rage Against the Machine. You know, when they first, when the 90s, when they really came to popularity, I went in, and when you understood Tom Morello and Zach DeLaRocca and where they come from, it's like, well, they're Marxist.
1: Yeah. Yeah.
0: You know, what do you mean? They are the machine.
1: Yes.
0: Because Marxism believes in an authoritarian government.
1: Right.
0: It's what it is.
1: Yep.
0: It's about people not owning property.
1: Yep.
0: You know, the whole Marxism, the whole communism thing is you don't get to own any property. The government controls everything.
1: Right.
0: And I said from the very beginning, they're not revolutionary as being a conservative and believing in private

0: property ownership and free enterprise.
1: Yeah. Yeah.
0: That's what it's about. Yep. You know, that's the opposite of that. You know, that's, to me, that's revolutionary in today's society. The basic tenets of our society, which is about people being able to be free to do the things that they want in business and their personal life.
1: Mm-hmm.
0: That's not the machine. The machine is what Bruce Springsteen is promoting. The machine, the authoritarian government, is what Tom Morello, with Rage for the Machine, is all about.
1: Yeah.
0: They're not about individual rights.
1: No. No.
0: They're not about free markets. They're not it's like, well, we want to stop freedom when it comes to business. You can have freedom everywhere else in your personal life, but in your business activity, when it comes to money and things like that, when it comes to you being able to acquire wealth so you can choose where you go in life, well, on fiscal things, well, no. The machine needs to control all the money.
1: Yes. No. Yeah, it's, something like that. Look, they've got a lineup of, top communist rock and roll names.
0: Kamenazis, as we call them now. With the acceptance of
1: Kamenazi rock.
0: I like that.
1: Commie rock.
0: It's great. I was telling you that
1: KCOM, we're all commie rock all the time.
0: You were looking at a headline in a trade magazine that was saying that alternative music needs to get back to pre-Nirvana.
1: Yeah.
0: Okay, maybe Kamenazi.
1: Exactly. Yeah.
0: We are Red Eye Radio.
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3: Agriculture Secretary Brooke Rollins among the dignitaries Tuesday, celebrating the 90th anniversary of the REA, the legislation that created the Rural Electrification Administration, the predecessor to today's USDA Rural Utilities Service. As Deputy Agriculture Secretary Stephen Vaden observed,
5: it started with electricity. Telephones were added to that, then water, and most recently, broadband. So while the technologies may have changed, the goal of seeing to it that wherever in rural America one is, you have the basics that are necessary for modern life continue.
3: I'm Rod Bain reporting for the U.S. Department of Agriculture in Washington, D.C.
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1: With the AgNetWest Today Report, I'm Lori Boyer. The U.S. Department of Agriculture is preparing to shut down the Beltsville Agricultural Research Center in Maryland, a move that would close the nation's premier bee research hub at a time when the industry is facing some of its worst losses in years. The 6,500-acre research station is home to the Beltsville Bee Research Lab, the country's leading center for honeybee disease diagnostics. At the same time, soaring fuel costs have made it far more expensive to ship bees across the country for pollination. Beekeepers warn the timing could not be worse, with pollination demand rising and fewer tools available to fight the pests threatening hive health.
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1: The Dairy Margin Coverage Program is a farm safety net program that helps U.S. dairy farmers manage risk when the gap between milk prices and feed costs shrinks. Danny Munch, an economist with the American Farm Bureau Federation, said the DMC has been a big help to dairy farmers.
4: Farmers choose a coverage level at 50-cent increments up to $9.50, and the program will pay out to farmers when the national dairy margin falls below the selected level they chose. There's currently a 6 million pound production cap under the more affordable tier one level, and really it's the best safety net out there for dairy producers to protect their margins.
1: However, Munch says that recent years have highlighted limits in a program's effectiveness because it only covers milk prices against feed costs, which does not account for other input costs.
4: Labor, fuel, veterinary costs, and equipment, which combined have risen over 21% in the last 5 years. So in recent months, particularly in the second half of 2025, when feed costs were low, but these other costs were high, the program did not trigger.
1: I'm Lori Boyer for AgNetWest.
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0: Radio. He is Eric Hurley, and I'm Gary McNamara. Coming up following the bottom of the hour, a media outlet attempts to defend Tallarico. We'll get to that. And, wow, the 60-minute slaughter yesterday.
1: Yeah.
0: It's exactly what we said had to happen.
1: Well, you're going to have to. If you're not going to go in and redo everything, tell me what you're going to do. You're not going to retrain the brains of the people that are there.
0: No, no. They're political activists. Yeah. You're not going to make them journalists.
1: No, it's not going to happen.
0: We'll get to that and more.

0: SRN News, I'm Rich Thomason in Washington. It's called a Memorandum of Understanding. Under consideration by the U.S. and Iran, it would extend the ceasefire 60 days and also allow freedom of navigation through the Strait of Hormuz, that proposal not yet signed off on. Fed up with high energy prices, Treasury Secretary Scott Bessent says that oil and gas prices will fall once the U.S.-Iran conflict has been settled. A Russian drone has slammed into an apartment building in eastern Romania. Two people were injured. A NATO member, Romania, now asking the alliance for help in defending against Russian drones. On the launch pad in Florida for a test last night, the Blue Origin rocket failed the test. It blew up. Deafening explosion, massive fireball lighting up the night sky over Cape Canaveral. There were no injuries. On Wall Street this morning, stocks modestly higher. More details at srnnews.com.
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3: 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The Trump cabinet enters the Ralph Bailey Show. Secretary of the Agriculture Brooke Rollins will join us, along, of course, with Rick Bentley. 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
1: I'm Gary McNamara, along with Eric Harley. 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
2: Yeah.
1: From from Matt Walsh from the Daily Wire.
2: Mm.
1: And it was based on the story, just the Fox News story the other day. Let me just make sure I get it. According to a new survey, 75% of Americans say restaurants should offer some kind of adults-only dining experience to avoid unruly kids. And then the headline is, no one wants a romantic dinner ruined by a screaming child at the next table. Then he writes, well, if you don't want to be around kids at a restaurant, then fork over the money and go to a nice upscale place.
2: Yeah.
1: There's not many kids there. And then it gets to somebody posted, and this was out there yesterday. It wasn't just him. Well, they should allow to bring their dogs instead of kids.
2: Ugh.
1: Because dogs...

0: Yeah.
1: Right.
0: Yeah.
1: Children are members of society and should be allowed to participate in it. Dogs are not members of our society at
0: they
1: all.
0: They are not.
1: They are dogs.
0: Quit taking your dog everywhere.
1: Keep your dog at home or take him to a dog park.
0: Yeah.
1: It's insane that we are constantly having this conversation about whether kids should be allowed in restaurants. Meanwhile, people bring their dogs everywhere. We now live in a society where dogs are more welcome in public than human children. It's psychotic.
0: No, seriously. They're everywhere. Yeah, I understand if you're walking into Petco and people are walking their dogs in. Okay, that's fine. I get it. They might be there for grooming or the vet or whatever, or just shopping. Because, you know, when I had a dog, my dog loved to shop. My dog had lots of money and loved to shop. But people take their dogs everywhere now.
1: Some guy writes, my dog is cleaner and more well-behaved than lots of children. No, it's not. Your dog smells, eats its own poop, and barks. Yeah. Your dog has no fundamental right to participate in society at all. Children do. You know, my patience for other people's dogs is zero. If I'm inconvenienced or disrupted by someone's dog for even 1 second, it's unacceptable. Your dog should just never be my problem. But children are human beings. They are the next generation. We need them to exist.
0: Mm-hmm.
1: I mean,
0: well, you know,
1: and then it was when you go through the thread, it's dog lovers versus human lovers.
0: Oh, there you go. No, you knew that was going to be the war. That was going to be the war on that thread. That was going to be the war. And by the way, it is true. If you want a romantic dinner, then go to an upscale restaurant. Like, for instance, we would take our kids to McDonald's, but not Chili's.
1: But it started, I wanted to see where another thread went that he wrote about, and this applies to me,
0: mm-hmm.
1: All right? And you'll agree with this.
0: All right.
1: And he writes, as I get older, I will never understand adults who are embarrassed about their age. Why are you sad and embarrassed you've existed for a while? Why is it rude for someone to ask you how old you are? Why would you want people to think you're in your 20s if you're really in your 30s or 40s or 50s? Well, in my case, easy. Trying to date a younger woman. It should be the other way. Age and experience should be a point of pride. If anything, the glorification of youth and the desire to stay in that state, however, is the most retarded feature of the modern world. Mm. We used to revere our elders. Now we revere 23-year-olds. No, we don't. Because why exactly? They don't know anything and haven't done anything. It's insane. No, and my proof is, nobody wants a young president.
0: Yeah. Well, all right. Yeah.
1: Nobody wants a young... Even the young people don't want a young president.
0: Well, no. Because you know what it is for a lot of them? It's the Chris Rock thing that you mentioned yesterday, that years ago, that he said about the Obamas. I see them as my mom and dad. They want a mommy and daddy in the White House.
1: Right.
0: For me, I don't mind someone who's been around for a minute because they have experience. Now, sometimes that experience means diddly and squat. But young people, I could see them. That's, you know, the Chris Rock effect.
1: That's true.
0: I want my mommy, my mommy and daddy.
1: Yeah, so, you know, Matt, you're wrong on that case because, as Eric just said, young people depend on the old people to survive.
0: That's right.
1: Because they don't want to work like we did.
0: That's right.
1: They don't want to work.
0: It's like people reading that article from Matt were probably like, Mom, did you read this?
1: He just seems to, it's a survey that's done for discussion, but nobody's going to be banning kids from restaurants.
0: No, they're not. As much as we can bribe the hosts of the restaurant to delay them being seated. Look, it happens. You have to expect it. Like the casual dining. Yeah, you know, I mentioned Chili's. They're like right now, they're crushing it. I'm doing very well. And you go in, it's going to be families. If you have to know that. And then there are upscale restaurants, you know, Olive Garden or something.

0: You go. No, but there are upscale. If
1: Eric,
0: you were going to do,
1: for gosh sakes, you live in Dallas.
0: Yeah, I know.
1: Move up a couple of levels, will you please?
0: Okay. Well, then Applebee's. We, you know, the thing is, fine if you're going to spend.
1: Oh, wait.
0: You're going to spend all my money.
1: Hold on, wait. Hooters. I saw they're going to rebrand as a family restaurant.
0: Okay.
1: Again, we want to get back to where we were.
0: It just turns out that the entire family has only daughters. But the thing.
1: It's like the Seinfeld episode where Elaine went in and applied for the job at Monk's because, and I don't know why, but that was the only time where it seemed like a completely different ownership owned that restaurant, but it was the guy. And she accused him of only hiring women with large breasts. They were all his daughters.
0: Well, you know, it turns out, true story, my wife loves the chicken at Hooters. She does. And, you know, I asked her one time, I said, well, you know, I don't know, the whole server thing with the, she goes, oh, that's mundane. Have you seen what other girls wear in public? Compared to the Hooters servers, that's nothing. And it's like, you know, I mean, because it was that gradual thing. You know, it used to be, well, oh, they're scantily clad. Actually, they have more clothes on than a lot of women walking around in public. You know, and
1: I've got to say this. Near me, there's a bar. And where I live, it was completely desolate when I moved in 20 years ago.
0: Right.
1: I mean, we had no traffic signals.
0: Right, yeah, okay.
1: And they started, you know, putting up retail establishments. And now within probably 3/4 of a mile of me, right around the corner, you know, it's because it's a long corner, there's two bars.
0: Yeah.
1: And it's real nice place. The one real, real nice place, beautiful, spotless. The owner is a John Taffer fan. I met him. I hardly ever go there. I mean, I just don't go out much. But I couldn't go in there because I went in there one time, and every single bartender and server basically are wearing, and it's thongs.
0: Yeah, no.
1: I'm not kidding. Thongs.
0: Yeah.
1: And I'm like, It's a corner bar.
0: Yeah, no.
1: And I'm just like,
0: no, no.
1: And again, no. Aesthetically speaking, the women that I have seen are just, and again, it's a very objective thing or subjective, whatever. Aesthetically, may not be pleasing to the eye.
0: Yeah.
1: There may be some. Look, I lived on the beach.
0: Mm-hmm.
1: I lived on the beach for almost 3 years.
0: Right.
1: And the majority of human bodies are ugly.
0: Yeah.
1: I know. I've witnessed it.
0: Mm-hmm.
1: The majority of men and women. In fact, I've been the advocate of not for women being able to go topless on beaches. I'm for men putting their shirts back on.
0: Yeah. I'm on board with that.
1: And that's what happens.
0: I keep my shirt on.
1: Right. That's what happens when you live on the beach.
0: Yeah.
1: And, you know, again, that comes from experience. So not the most aesthetically, there could be more aesthetically pleasing human beings that might be able to get away with wearing that attire in a very risque environment, but it's not. It's basically a corner place where you just go to have a drink and something good to eat.
0: Yeah, right.
1: And I'm just like, not needed.
0: No. That's a turnoff.
1: Yeah. It's a turnoff, man.
0: Put some clothes on.
1: Right. It doesn't have a name like, you know, it's not like, you know, Twin Peaks where you know it's Twin Peaks. Whoa, is this a mountain kind of place? Am I going to go in here?
0: Yeah.
1: Like, it's like, so.
0: Is this about that weird TV show? Nope.
1: But no, to Matt, none of us here are embarrassed about our age. Not at all.
0: No, I love the fact that I'm 60 or whatever I am. It's none of my business. But no, I love the fact when I turned 60, I was like, now it's on. Because I look at it as,

0: earned years. You know, the good, the bad, the ugly, whatever, everything in between. And I look at this long, and it seems, you know, because if you break up your life, you know, your childhood, and then your, you know, the, your teen years into your young adult years, and then you get into the midlife thing, and then you get past the midlife thing, and those are all different segments of your life that almost seem like different lives altogether. You know what I mean? When you think back, it's like, wow, man, that was because society was different, because your experience was different. Maybe you lived in a different place, whatever it is. And I look at those different phases of my life, and I'm grateful. You know, I lost I lost my brother last month, and my brother had a really long, you know, he would have been 65 in August, and he, right out of high school, and graduated Del Rio High, 79, and then boom, joined the Marines. And then, you know, he started and did all of these things throughout his life, then served later in the National Guard. He did all of these things and had all of these experiences that he chose. He was never married. He didn't have children. And he told me one time, he goes, you know, this is my preference. He goes, being responsible for others is a very big responsibility. And I believe that maybe I'd be up to it maybe one day, but really I want to do these things. And if I have a responsibility for others, then that would be, you know, a something that might kind of, you know, change everything for me. And so for him, he wanted to do those things in his life, and he did them all very well by the book. He was a by the book guy. He was a great soldier in the National Guard. He was a great Marine. And I think of those phases of his life, which, you know, helps me to cope with his death. And I think about, you know, my life. I look back at my life, and I haven't accomplished some of the things he did, but I really enjoy being at this age. I don't complain about it at all.
1: And I'm not embarrassed or ashamed at all that I'm a number of weeks older than you.
0: Yeah. How many weeks would that be? Is it 10 years? Is it 52 weeks? Is it 500 and something? Over 500 weeks older.
1: I
0: measure it in weeks.
1: I did get that question the other day from somebody who's younger.
0: Yeah.
1: That said, well, do you wish you were younger?
0: No.
1: And, you know, because they're interested that I'm 70 and still working.
0: Yeah.
1: And they're like amazed by that.
0: Yeah.
1: And I said, I'm so happy. I wouldn't change anything in my life, but I wouldn't want to go back. I'm happiest right now.
0: Right.
1: That's how I look at it.
0: Yeah.
1: I don't spend much time thinking about it, though.
0: Right. Exactly.
1: I really don't.
0: Right.
1: We are Red Eye Radio.
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3: 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Not only is he accused of bribery and fraud by his own aides, but this guy once stole a $1,000 pen. 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

0: Beer Run-Up Radio. He's Eric Carly, and I'm Gary McNamara. I'm still waiting for Republicans to go after Plattner on the whole thing that, you know, implying that all major league sports should be government owned.
1: Yeah.
0: Because if private equity should be out of it, if billionaires shouldn't own sports teams, who should?
2: Right.
0: And I want somebody to do it. Now, I will say that Plattner got burned even by Susan Collins. And you saw where he said, you know, she sent me to war.
1: Yeah.
0: You know,
1: right.
0: To Iraq. Because she voted for it. She goes, I voted. You went voluntarily afterwards.
1: Right.
0: I didn't send you to anything. You chose to do it. And then you chose to work for the private, for what is it, Blackwater?
1: Yeah.
0: These are all choices that you made. What are you blaming me for? And then he tried to come back and say, oh, now you're insulting the service of people. And she wasn't.
1: No.
0: You should see, because it was his Senate site. You didn't see anybody defending him.
1: No.
0: He was getting blasted for that. Just blasted.
1: What a loser.

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7: News this hour from Town Hall, Amit Thomason. American and Iranian negotiators have reportedly reached a tentative agreement to extend the ceasefire by 60 days, reopen the Strait of Hormuz, and start a new round of talks on Iran's nuclear program. No word on whether President Trump has accepted the deal, and mum's the word from Tehran. A NATO member gets a taste of what Ukraine has been going through at the hands of Russia.
8: The Russian drone was tracked by radar in Romanian airspace and crashed onto the roof of a building in Galati, Romania's defense ministry said in a statement. The impact followed by a fire. Two people suffered minor injuries and several others were evacuated. In response to the crash, NATO member Romania is asking the alliance for a faster transfer of anti-drone capabilities to its military, calling the drone's flight a serious violation of international law and the worst incident to hit national territory since Russia invaded Ukraine. While Romania has confirmed drone fragments on its territory on multiple occasions since the war started, no one has previously been hurt in any of the incidents. I'm Charles Tillesman.
7: An investigation's underway following a massive explosion and fire that leveled a two-story Dallas apartment building, leaving at least three people dead.
9: Authorities are still looking for missing people after firefighters brought the flames under control. The fire erupted after someone called 911 to report a gas leak. It was unclear how many residents lived in the

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9: Welcome back, everybody, on your Friday morning. It is the Ag Meter and Senator Josh. Our show, we want to make it about you. You decide about California. Yesterday, we had Chad Bianco on a two-part series for 2 days. Now it's Steve Hilton's turn. Let's go back to Steve Hilton. And, of course, Steve Hilton, if we, let's say you're become the governor day one, and with all the fraud going on, can you audit? Because I don't know if it'll ever change if we do get a Democrat and governor. We'll just keeps going with the more fraud.
10: Well, that's why we set up CalDoge as part of our campaign, and we've already been doing the auditing from whatever we can get our hands on through going through publicly available sources of information. We've published 5 fraud reports. One of them estimated the total amount of fraud in the last 5 years in California, $425 billion. That's about $80 billion a year, about 20% of the budget. And that's something that we need to stop, and we will stop if you vote for it. So we can stop the fraud if people vote for it. If people just complain about the fraud and go on about how terrible it is, but they don't actually vote for me in the next 9 or 10 days, then nothing's going to happen. But you can stop it. So this is all a choice. It's not inevitable. Something you've got, that everyone listening can do something about the fraud. Vote for change. It's not just me as governor. It's also the other statewide offices. That's why I put a team together to run with me statewide, because it's not just one person, it's a team. It's going to turn around California. There's a position in our that one of our statewide offices, the state controller. The state controller has the power to audit every single organization receiving state money, to open the books and to stop the money if there's any suspicion of improper payments. It's a very powerful position, with the legal power to audit any organization receiving state money and to stop them the payments. There's a guy running with me called Herb Morgan. He's my running mate on what we call the golden ticket. I've got my running mate for Lieutenant Governor, Gloria Romero, the state controller, Herb Morgan, and for Attorney General, Michael Gates. Together, we announce CalDoge. Together, we will stop, we will find and stop and prosecute the fraud, get the money back as far as we can and return it to taxpayers. But as I keep saying, because it's the only thing that matters right now, none of that will happen unless people vote for it. Yeah. So this is not just, you know, it's up to us. It's up to us to stop this. We can stop the fraud. It's not

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4: Welcome back on your Friday morning on your AgNet News Hour with the Ag Meter and Sir Joss. We're talking with Steve Hilton. Tuesday is Jungle Day, Jungle Primary Day. I just wish it was one day to vote, but we're not going to know who's a winner for a long time because that's how California does things. But let's go back to the interview with Steve Hilton. No question. We're talking with Steve Hilton. I was just in Arizona, and you can eat off those freeways. They're so nice. You come here, and you're like, what are we doing?
5: Exactly. It's just a show. And then the other, if you look at vehicle registration, for example, I mean, people are paying, you know, up to, I mean, some people over, you know, like 400, 500, 600, some people over 1,000. I've heard people say over 2,000 a year to register their vehicle. In most other states, it's under 100. And yet, when you look at where that money goes, it's just completely wasted. We looked at the actual bills that people get. You've got all these extra fees and taxes and nonsense hidden in there. It goes into their bottomless money pit. I saw something there on there, one of these bills. They call it a transportation improvement fund, $140. What are they improving? Nothing. It's just more money for their bloat, bureaucracy, and unions, and it's just going to stop. I've promised that we'll have a flat fee, $71 per vehicle per year.
4: We're talking with Steve.
5: My target on gas prices is, because it's not just the gas tax. That's actually the smaller part of why we have gas prices that are over $2 a gallon, more than the national average. And that's, or anywhere else in the country. And that's because of partly the gas tax, but mainly the regulations and the costs imposed by those regulations. For example, shutting down our domestic California oil and gas production, importing gas halfway around the world, John giant super tankers that cost a fortune. You know, it's all insanity. The all these different things they put on there, the cap and trade, now call it cap and invest. That, by the way, that big chunk of that money goes to high speed rail. That's going to stop when I'm governor. The low carbon fuel standard, all of these complicated bureaucratic schemes that are making no difference. Even in their own terms, they don't work. They make zero impact on the actual climate or on global temperatures. The whole thing's a complete joke, and we just got to tell the truth about it and stop it, and we can get back to some common sense. Look, we've got everything we need in California. We're an amazing state. There's nowhere better than California. We've got fantastic people, the best, you know, got natural beauty.

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3: Good afternoon, I'm Kim Gorton. Bakersfield police with a warning about the dangers of e-bikes amid a rise in crashes, especially with teenagers. Riders must be over 16 to ride a pedal-assisted bike. Helmets are required for everyone. KGET reports e-motorcycles are not street legal in California, but could be registered as an off-road vehicle like a dirt bike. As Election Day draws near, Ridgecrest residents will see two measures on the ballot. One addresses term limits for council members. If passed, it would deem any appointment over 2 years as full term, and the other would extend the mayor's term from 2 to 4 years. Election Day is Tuesday across California. Sewer rates are about to go up in Bakersfield. On Tuesday, the city council voted to adopt a rate increase that will climb steadily over the next 5 years. The annual service charge will go up from $475 to $875 by fiscal year 2030-31. The increase takes effect every year starting this July 1st. One of the two men shot and killed in East Bakersfield have been identified as 61-year-old Marcelino Rodriguez of Bakersfield. The Kern County Sheriff's deputies responded May 25th to the 5700 block of Eucalyptus Drive for two victims of a shooting. Anyone with information is asked to call the sheriff's office. The Torch Volleyball Club in Bakersfield is sending three girls teams to compete in the nationals in June, all in the club's first year. The club has six teams with girls ranging in age from 10 to 18 years old. I'm Kim Gorton in the KERN newsroom with news every half hour and when it breaks on News Talk 96.1 and AM 1230 KERN.
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0: host, Scott Cox.
1: Oh, hey there. Good morning. Happy Friday to you. Welcome aboard another nautical term. By the way, if you think we're going to have some closure on the Sausalito Yacht Club Commodore ship race today, you're wrong. This doesn't seem to be nothing new coming. And I need to, we'll get into this later. The problem is it makes money. If you, especially on the telly, if you're watching these ads for or against all of your favorite politicians, they become unhinged. They're not tethered to reality in any significant way. And it seems like yacht people could afford that service. And if the Commodore ship wasn't happening at the same time as all the other political races, because I mean, maybe all those people are booked up. I don't know. The big thing now is should politicians be allowed to use AI to make commercials? Oh no, they should have these insane

0: lying thing. We want our lies made by humans. We don't want synthetic nonsense. We want real nonsense. 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Call 325-8520 and all of your painting-related dreams will come true. By the way, I'd like to start by apologizing to... Now, the guys at Steve Holloway Painting do not know they've been wronged, but I made up my mind. I left, got up and out the door in plenty of time, and I had a plan. I was going to, when I got to Smith's, I was going to get an extra like box of donuts and drop them off at Steve Holloway Painting. And then what happened was I got I realized it was Friday. The 3-day weekend has thrown me off, and I hadn't put the trash cans out. And then so my wife's going to yell at me about that. So I get out of the car and I put it back. And I pull back in. And by the way, my car has an automatic thing that talks to my garage door opener, and you could get it too. And it just, what it does is when I'm within 100 feet or 50 feet or whatever of the garage, I set it for 100 feet because I like to come in hot. Garage door just goes up, and when you pull out 30 feet from the garage door goes back down again. So, oh, crap, the trash cans. So I pulled back in, and so, of course, I had broken the imaginary plane there of the 100 feet, so, and I have to put the I have to put my dogs in the garage so that they don't make any noise barking at people getting upset, she who must be obeyed. So the dogs come walking out of the garage, like, hey, man, what's going on? So, and then they get, had to wrangle the dogs, get it back. The plan was to take Steve Holloway Painting their own box of donuts, and I just flat ran out of time being an idiot this morning. I will make it up next week, but then it won't be so much of a surprise. Okay, here we go. We have a traffic collision, unknown injuries, 46 at the I-5. It's... it says the location description is Buford Gas, which I have never, I'm unfamiliar with Buford Gas, but it sounds kind of awesome. Buford Gas, if you guys have hats, I would very much like to have a Buford Gas hat. That sounds kind of awesome. At any rate, and we had a Caltrans maintenance deal this morning. Billy, you need to make a mental note. I know you don't think this is a thing, but I promise you in 20 years, you're going to realize this is a thing. I thought, again, no good deed goes unpunished. Yesterday, I may have waited until like the last minute when my wife was almost home to straighten up the house a little bit because I'd made a number of messes. Not major. And so I'm doing everything all at once and I'm trying to multitask, and I had a pair of shoes. And here's the thing. If I go home and just kick my shoes off on the floor, it's a big problem. My wife will actually have a pair of shoes of her shoes in the same place, and those don't bother her. But my shoes, that's a problem. Anyway, so I'm gathering this up, and I'm hanging my keys up, and I'm doing this, and I'm just all the little nitpicky things. Oh, and I got to take this upstairs, and I got to do this, and I get upstairs, and I got to finish stringing this tennis racket, so I got distracted by that. And I had, I'm serious. And Billy, I could show you a picture of this if you want, because I didn't know she was home. She sent me a picture. This is how we use technology in my household, of the infraction. I had set the shoes that I was going to go put away on the countertop at the house. And I seriously was just going to grab this and grab this and grab this. And boy, I could have seriously just, I could have brought both dogs in and trained them somehow to like do a number two on the counter. And it would not have been as big a deal. I don't know where she thinks I walk or what's wrong with my feet. But man, did I get a ration over my... And Billy, what did I have to do? What was my... I'm telling you...
1: I assume you had to clean it all up.
0: I had to get the Lysol brand lemon cleaner that she likes the smell of. And I had to clean the whole, to the island, the whole, I had to do the whole for setting my shoes down. It was a real infraction. It turned into a whole thing at my house. It was pretty great. So I apologize for that. I'm sorry, the Steve Holloway painting. But they're the best painters around by just a stupid margin. Holloway is like up here, and then everybody else is sort of slugging it out for second place. And who cares who's in second? That's first place for losers. It's Holloway or nothing if you want it done right. At 6:11 in the morning, we got a lot to get to today. Got a lot of

0: already said, why should everybody have to pay for this? Why should we spread this out amongst people that have nothing to do with it? Well, you could, yeah, good for him. But so we'll talk about that. But here's the most interesting thing. And Billy, if you have any information, because I don't know what time this comes on, don't ruin it for me. Today, we used to call it the French Open. Now it's called the Roland Garros, and it's always been played there. But we used to have the Italian Open, the French Open, the U.S. Open. There was Wimbledon was an outlier. Now the Italian Open is whatever it is. They don't call it that anymore. And now we don't call the French Open the French Open anymore. We just call it the tournament. It's called Roland Garros. And Roland Garros, by the way, was a French fighter pilot. A real war hero in the whole deal. So I totally get all that. But it has been rendered unboring through the magic of cramps in the heat and humidity in Paris. Because the Yannick Center started cramping up, and he just could not. And you really got to be able to move around on the clay. And so now the thing's kind of wide open. Because first of all, it would have been him and Alcaraz in the final. That's 100% guarantee. Which makes things kind of boring unless you just root for the... I'm more of an underdog person. I hate it that it's almost scripted. Like, okay, what's the final score going to be in the fifth set between Alcaraz and Sinner? Because that's the only thing that was remotely interesting. Well, Alcaraz got a wrist injury. He's out of Wimbledon too. If you're an oil deal, Wimbledon or Wimpledon or Wimpleton, if you want to get them both wrong, and why wouldn't you? So now we have an interesting situation when the top guys are not in a. This is a Grand Slam. This is a huge tennis tournament. This is best of five set stuff here. So here's, it becomes, does Novak Djokovic, he's what, 41 or some crazy thing, and he's still out there doing this? And anybody, myself included, said last year, like, he doesn't have to retire. He can still run around, and he can still win smaller tournaments, but he can't beat Sinner, and he can't beat Alcaraz, but he could beat everybody else. Well, guess what? That old man who, again... I don't mean to cast aspersions. I think he might be a vampire. He looks, if anybody's a vampire, it's Novak Djokovic. Look at him. He looks vampire-y. Well, today he's playing a youngster because that's what this comes down to. We are going to find out if an elderly person in the can beat a young up-and-coming player. Because, see, that's the two sort of camps that you have at work when the top guys go out like this. Is it going to be a young up-and-comer or a seasoned veteran, which is a nice way of saying an old person, although nobody ever says it about me. They just say old person. It's going to be very interesting to watch. And so it gives you something to do this weekend besides washing cars, and I got a lot of that to do, too. We're going to go take a break. We're going to come back. If you guys didn't heard about the ranch yet, it's a piece of property over there on Eucalyptus, Denison Lane at Eucalyptus. And there was a shooting over there the other night, a couple of people. What it is a big dirt lot where the owner just, in theory, it's considered RV parking. But I think it's just a guy who feels bad for people on the skids and gives them a spot where, you know, they don't call the cops on them or whatever. I don't know. Well, Public Works says code compliance has received multiple complaints. It was flying under the radar, and everybody knows where it is. If you went to Foothill, you walked past it on your walk home, if kids still walk or whatever the deal is. Well, this double murder situation has now brought it to the forefront, and now they're going to be taking a look at it. And it's, we'll tell you how all that's going to unfold. We got a lot of data center news. Billy, how many pending data centers do we have right now today?
1: 18.
0: That may be true because you don't know who's in the works. But there's two that are, like, ready to get after it. And we'll tell you where they are and why the locals are going, how about no? And I'm one of them. We'll be right back. It's the first, because I don't think we need any more AI slop. I really don't. We're going to get it no matter what. We'll be right back. It's the First Look program. It's News Talk 96.1 and AM 1230. 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
3: 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The

0: 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Secretary of the Agriculture Brooke Rollins will join us, along, of course, with Rick Bentley. 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
2: With Farmer Ranch Headlines, I'm Lori Boyer. The April cold storage report came in largely as expected, showing modest month-to-month increases but lighter inventories than a year ago. USDA says the United States held 408.3 million pounds of beef in cold storage on April 30th, essentially unchanged from March, but 3% below last year. Frozen pork stocks totaled 415.9 million pounds, up 9% from March, though still 4% lower than April of 2025. Pork belly saw the biggest monthly move. Inventories climbed to 52.4 million pounds, a 15% jump from March, but they remain 8% below year-ago levels.
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2: Having a solid disease prevention plan in place is essential to protect cattle health and optimize profitability, especially in today's markets. Dr. Dan Tracy, a beef technical services veterinarian with Zoetis, talks about the potential costs or negative impacts associated with improper vaccine administration.
7: The cost of improper vaccine administration goes beyond the cost of the vaccine. It's all the cost that leads to the improper immune response, which in cows, that can result in the birth of persistently infected calves with BVD, an increased rate of death and sickness amongst calves. These vaccines are certainly the best tools that we have to prevent cost of reproductive disease. But certainly if we don't use them correctly and don't handle them correctly, then the cost is disease, cost of death.

0: death, cost of sickness, and in the reputation of that farm as far as their calves are concerned.
1: I'm Lori Boyer, Fragnet West.
2: 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I'm proud of what we've accomplished together for Kern County. We've completed over 75 miles of new roads, as well as major road repairs, improving safety and traffic flow. We've opened a new facility on Roberts Lane that has captured 7 million pounds of bulky waste from our streets, completed major upgrades at Sandlin Ballpark in Hart Park, where a water splash pad is now under construction. And when you asked for stronger public safety, I listened and took action. We filled more than 200 new deputies and counting.
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I could play guitar like that if I wanted to. I just don't want to. That's what it's about. 6:21 morning on the First Lit program. You don't see a lot of people get real experimental with the 12-string guitars, and I think that's too bad. It's hard to do, and you need real strong fingers. I can tell you that. Traffic goes a little something like this. It's brought to you by Pentec One Day Garage Floors. Look, just get it done. Seriously. If you're hemming and hawing on this, and let's make this the summer. You guys realize summer will be here next week, right? Monday is going to be the 1st of June. So here's what, and I see this because I'm trying to get out and walk around more than I have been. It's supposed to help out with my back situation, but thus far I don't have any evidence of improvement. But you go by, and people have their garage doors up, especially like on the weekends when they're doing stuff. And generally speaking, you start off, you have a two-car garage, a place to park two cars. And then the next thing you know, you have like a card table or something. We'll just put it in the garage, and then you put some crap on top of that. Then you slide some more crap underneath that. And the next thing you know, your two-car garage is a 1.5-car garage. And then it becomes one. And then you just keep more and more and more crap. And if you needed it, it would be in the garage, would it? So make this the year. Get all that stuff out of there. Give it away. Give it to Goodwill. Just leave it in the street. People will steal it. It'll disappear. Like in that God of War movie with Nick Cage, when they left that aeroplane outside, it just went away. At any rate, give it away, haul it off, go to the dump, and then call Pentec up and have them come out and figure out what color and style and all that, and then get that done. Put some shelves up to get, you know, for extra storage and whatever the deal is. And the next thing you know, you're parking your cars back. Not only will they be back in the garage and safe and not in the heat, but man, it'll look dazzling, and your car will thank you for it. And when you see that, and you're going to stand there, and you're going to look at the car on that beautiful garage floor, and you're going to go, man, that idiot on the radio got that one right. Yeah, I know. Call him. And I know there's fakes out there, but there's fake versions of everything. You don't want a Mr. Pibb garage floor. Get it done right on the first try. We have a car fire, probably electric car. It's one out of every 5,500, I think, or something like that. Let's see here. That's at Wallace Road, not Wallaceville Road, which is an excellent Lyle Lovett song. No, Wallace Road. 1097, northbound side of the roadway. I don't know where any of the roads they're talking about. So just if you see a car on fire, just give them a little bit of room, and there'll probably be fire people along there shortly. We have a collision with unknown injuries at 46 off-ramp off of the I-5 North, and it's near Buford Gas. That's about to go over an hour, but I really like the sound of Buford Gas, so I may just keep this one going as long as it's on the docket. So there you go. So I'll be careful. You don't want to go into the weekend crashing your automobile. I got to go into the weekend. I got to wash both my cars. I had to go pick my car up from getting fixed, and so my wife had to go pick me up, and that happened in the rain, and now both cars are filthy, which means I have 2 days off. Well,

got to work Sunday, but and I have two cars to get done. Again, if you look, if you're not on the east side, look, I don't know where you live either. There's little nooks and crannies all over town where there'll be a lot or be a piece of property, and there's a bunch of homeless people on that property. The current one is on Sterling at Niles. There's like a laundromat right there, and there's one of those little strip mall places that go up. And then there's a concrete retaining wall. And I mean, and the code enforcement kicks these people out all the time, and they just go right back. Again, I know what you people must think. Aren't they worried about getting in trouble? No. Again, you got to realize these are people with nothing to lose. What are you going to threaten to do to somebody? Man, if we catch you on this lot, Bill, you know, with your tent again, we're going to what? What are you going to do to make their life worse than it already is? What do you got? Well, there's one over there by Foothill High School, and it's on Eucalyptus Drive. And everybody knows where it is. You just I don't know about kids nowadays. Back in the day, it used to be just like a big lot, and there would be like old dilapidated RVs there. And I think back in the day, it may have just been storage or whatnot, or maybe the owner just let somebody. I don't know. Kern County Public Works says code compliance has received multiple complaints about the property since 2006, prompting repeated inspections over the years. The property sits near Foothill High School, where neighbors describe years of safety concerns, homeless encampments, and deteriorating conditions. And by the way, my memories of it from when I was a kid, I graduated in 1982. That was so long ago. I don't think we had homeless encampments then. At any rate, Leticia Perez's office, her staff said they've not received any complaints about the property. And I totally get that. If you have a piece of dilapidated property out in the middle of no place and people are storing their stuff on it or living on it or whatnot, do you call code enforcement and say, get these ne'er-do-wells off my property? Or do you just kind of feel sorry for the plight that they're in and just sort of let them exist on your property without paying any rent? County officials say once considered abatement action after receiving limited cooperation from the property owner. Yeah. Okay, imagine this. You're some old hillbilly person, and I've known some and been some, and you own this piece of property, and you don't really care that people are using it in the way that they're using it. And by the way, if you haven't seen it, it's a mess. It is a tangle. There's just stuff and a lot of particle board and plywood and just like thrown away stuff and old RVs and camper sets. I mean, this whole thing is just really, really clogged up. And so the estimates to fix it were $150,000. $150,000. So you're some old person and you own this piece of land and you know these squatters are on it or whatever, and the county comes knocking on your door and says, hey, you got to fix this. It's going to cost $150,000. In which case you go, no. Now what? Well, apparently, they say the site is connected to a nonprofit that provides free, safe trailer parking for people facing hardship. And it is. The county says it has no record of any nonprofit RV company associated with the property. The sheriff's office says the homicide investigation remains active. If you haven't heard this, somebody just shot a couple of people the other night. They just identified the first one, 61-year-old man, on the property. And I'm sure there's illicit drug use and sales or whatever going on the property. That tends to go with it. At any rate. They said the investigation is active and county agencies are facing questions about enforcement, safety concerns, and oversight. Yeah, I could see how that would go, too. So can you compel a property owner that's got a piece of dirt that's not worth much to begin with? Because I imagine the way that goes is they call you and say, hey, we need you to get all this crap off your property. And you go, no, you want it off property? You get it off of the property. I'm not doing it. It's my property. And if we hadn't had that shooting, that horrible double murder and all that, none of this would have been, it would have just kept going right along like it has. We'll follow it along, and we'll have to see how this one all pans out. I don't know, it's bad. It's a bad situation for everybody involved, obviously. We're going to go have a break on that fun note. We'll be right back. It's News Talk 96.5.

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2: Washington. Apparently, some progress in U.S.-Iran talks aimed at ultimately ending the war. There's word of a tentative deal to extend the ceasefire by 60 days, allowing more time for talks on a permanent agreement over Iran's nuclear program. A rocket belonging to Jeff Bezos' Blue Origin space company was on the launch pad in Florida last night, ready for testing when something went wrong, a thundering explosion and a massive fire. Bezos says everyone's been accounted for, an investigation now underway. In Dallas, it began with a 911 call about a natural gas odor, and a two-story apartment building exploded in flames. A powerful explosion and fire left at least three people, two adults and one child, dead. On Wall Street, ahead of this morning's opening bell, stock futures in positive territory. The Dow futures up 71 points. This is SRN News.
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3: Good afternoon, I'm Kim Gordon. Bakersfield will see an increase in sewer rates starting in July. The city council voted to adopt a rate increase on Tuesday that will climb steadily over the next 5 years. The annual sewer service charge will go from $4.75 to $8.75 by fiscal year 2030-31. Bakersfield police need help identifying a man who allegedly broke into a classroom on May 18th and stole items for an upcoming fundraiser at Paul Cato Middle School. That's in the 4100 block of Vineland Road. The suspect is described as a man wearing a black hooded sweatshirt and black pants. And there is a front runner in the race for governor of California, but it's still tied. A new poll from the Public Policy Institute of California shows former Health and Human Services Secretary Javier Becerra with 23% of the vote. I'm Kim Gordon in the KERN Newsroom with news every half hour when it breaks on News Talk 96.1 and AM 1230 KERN.
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0: I mean, it's a nice song, but it's harsh. But it must happen at different points in relationships. At 6:34, some people, no, I'm out. Traffic goes a little something like this. It's brought to you by King Door Company. It's a company with the pride of a lion. And, you know, my whole plan that I speak of earlier, where you clean all the crap out of the garage, and you get rid of it, and you make places to, you got a spot to put your car again, and you get your floor done and the whole deal, and you put up your shelves and all that stuff. It's also a really good time to call King Door Company, 397-2744, and have them repair and adjust it. My daughter bought a house, and it was not a new house. We're not really new house people, whatever. And the garage door didn't work, had a problem. And I told my daughter, I bet you it's some minor little thing, and it's got a garage door opener, but it was non-functional. And I said, so for birthday or what, I don't know, just a good dad, I called King Door, and they went out, and sure enough, it was a pretty easy fix, and they got it all adjusted, and it works perfectly now. And there's a lesson there, and they'll do that for you too at a very reasonable price. 397-2744. We have traffic hazard. See, Billy has trained me to pause for Waylon Jennings. In fact, you know what? I'm going to send a text message to my friend Paul Chesney of the Paul Chesney Band. And when they are playing live, when they're feeling saucy, and by that I mean when they get liquored up toward the end of the night, they almost always do this song. And I'm going to say, hey, do you have any recordings of you guys doing this song live with Paul and Dutch and the rest of the Yaw gang? Let's see here. We have that's at 5162 Wheeler Ridge Road. It says in front of Nestle. Nestle is on Wheeler Ridge Road. Do they have another plant out there that I'm not aware of? I know the one over there on the District Boulevard, but apparently there's another one someplace. So there you go. And by the way, if you ever get a chance to tour that facility, that's another. I have been fortunate in my life to have jobs where I got to see and do things that were interesting. I have been all around and through the Frito-Lay plant many, many times. The Nestle plant, which is now the dryers or whatever it was. And if you just if you're interested in how things get done and how things get made, there's nothing like putting your own eyeballs on it and going in there. And looking at it. Now, I will say this, at least as far as the Nestle part of it goes, it's cold in there. And when you go, and I did a lot of work in that building, and they will provide you, like, with a great big coat and gloves and the little goggles and the whole thing when you go in there. You ever, on a 110-degree day, go into an ice cream factory? And then you have to spend 20, 30, 40 minutes, whatever it takes, to diagnose the problem, and you got to go back out into the heat again. But, man, Billy, how cold are the hardening tunnels? This is 100. Okay, I don't know how you picture making of the ice cream. I always thought you mixed up the ingredients and it was cold and then it was ice cream. No, it's liquid when you make it. And then it goes into the blower, into the thing, and then it goes into what's called the hardening tunnels, where a pallet of this stuff goes through, and by the time it gets to the end, it's frozen hard enough to, like, drive nails with. How cold is it in those hardening tunnels?
1: 0 degrees.
0: It's so far below zero. I think it's something like 200 below. It has to flash freeze ice cream in place. And when you go in there, it's like 0 degrees, but then all of these fans kick in and there's this big whoosh of the coldest air you could possibly imagine. And when you hear those fans kick on, it's a warning. You better get out of there. You're going to die. I was in there one time for might have been 15, 20 seconds. And this is one of the scariest things that ever happened to me. My eyes froze open. Because it gets so cold so fast that the fluid in the front of your eyeball, and I didn't have the little goggles on that they tell you to always have on. Yeah, so basically it freezes and you're unable to blink until it thaws out, and that's a fun time. All right, there you go. That's everything you need to. There was a car fire on Wallace Road. I have a feeling that's probably dealt with by now. Just let's all be careful. Let's see if we can't get where we're going. And speaking of which, over the weekend.

0: I love a good acronym as much as or more than anybody else. We had, they used to, the best one of all time, Lois Henry was fairly famous for bitching about illegal fireworks in Kern County. We have since given up. We don't, we're not going to do anything, and the people doing it know we're not going to do anything. So, it, you know, when a problem gets that far out of hand, it's best just to pretend like it's not a problem. At any rate, the first time they came up with a drone to fly around and record people shooting off, they gave it an acronym. It was called the Low Orbiting, what was it, Information Satellite or something. It, the acronym was LOIS. They literally named it after Lois Henry. Those were good times. Now we have the RAID operation, RAID, this weekend. Billy, for a shiny quarter, what does RAID stand for? I'll give you a hint. I'm going to give you a hint. It's really stupid. And I hate it when you give something a stupid name so that the acronym will work. It never, it's tedious. Rapid arrest of intoxicated drivers. Okay. Well, it's happening this weekend, and they get grant money to do it, which is why it's in the news, because it's much like the checkpoints or whatever. Part of the deal is if you get grant money to do it, you have to announce that you're doing it beforehand. But you know what? It doesn't really, it's not, it's fine. Saturday, DUI patrol operation throughout the entire county. Joint operation aimed at reducing DUI-related crashes in Kern County on May the 30th. The CHP is conducting its rapid raid with DUI saturation patrol forces in a release. Officials said that the purpose of the operation is meant to proactively remove impaired drivers from the road and identify contributing factors to DUI-related crashes. If you suspect seeing an impaired driver on the road, they encourage you to call 911. And here, I'm glad we're getting the money, state money, federal money, into National Highway Traffic Safety Administration money, wherever the grant money comes from. That's how we fund these stupid, stupid, stupid checkpoints. So basically, when the budgets are tapped out, and they are, the first thing that they cut is overtime. You can't work any overtime. But if you get grant money, now you could pay to have extra people out there on patrol, and you could round up more drunks, or you could have people just sitting out there waiting around for checkpoints or whatever the deal is. And so they pick up the tab on the and that's what these things turn into, is just giant overtime scams. Billy, it is legal to make a U-turn and safely drive away from a DUI checkpoint. True or false?
1: I'm going to guess no.
0: It's true. You can. But they will chase you down and give you a talking to about it, because they're allowed to do that, but they can't stop you. If it's a legal U-turn, and by the way, the way they set these things up with the cones and stuff is by the time you're into the checkpoint zone, there's plenty of cones around, so you can't legally, you can't cram it into reverse and do a J-turn Starsky and Hutch style and speed out of there. They're going to come after you. But if you see the lights up ahead and you turn on your signal and make a perfectly safe U-turn and you don't cross a double yellow, of course you can do that. Does it look bad? Who cares? It's a thing. And here's the irritating thing. We know where the drunks are. There is one guy. There's one BPD officer who has arrested more drunk drivers than all of the checkpoints combined, and does so every year because it's his job. You know where people are getting drunk. You know what time they're leaving. Go get them.
1: Maybe he needs his own like task force.
0: That would be pretty good. Because yeah, why wouldn't you? And again, this is another thing. When you elect me, okay, I didn't get any run on the chief of police thing. I ran for mayor once, but my campaign manager, thanks for nothing, Monty Barham, never got around to filing the paperwork. Plus, this is back when Harvey Hall was still mayor, and I was going to run for mayor, but also endorse Harvey. My whole campaign was going to be based on whatever you do, don't vote for me, vote for Harvey Hall instead. It was going to be great. At any rate, why wouldn't you go in, and there's got to be a computer somewhere, and find all of the police officers in town. There's one guy at the CHP who's written more DUI, who's arrested more drunks than anybody else. Find that guy. There's got to be somebody at the sheriff's department

0: that's done this more, that's put up bigger numbers than everybody else. We obviously have people in the BPD. Put them all, get them an office somewhere. You see this crap on TV all the time. Interjurisdictional DUI task force. And let them hire three or four guys each. And just go to where the drunks are. There are so many events that take part. I used to, my wife and her friends, they don't do it anymore because they got too old. They wanted to go to, it used to be Brews in the Village, and it was Village Fest, and then it was something else or whatever the thing is. And I didn't really want to go. So I would sit at home. I would be the designated driver, and I would drive them and drop them off right in the front. And then I would get a text message, we're ready to go. And then I would speed back over there, and I would pick them all back up again. I had a chauffeur hat and the whole deal. I really took this job super seriously. And the entertainment value was sitting and waiting for them to come out and get in the car. And just watch all of the drunks try to get out to, like, North Chester. People so drunk they couldn't even walk. And they would get in their car. And I'm like, why don't they just have, like, a... This would be a great place for a checkpoint. Everybody here seems to be drunk. If there's a bro country concert or whatever the deal is, people are going to be housed. Get them. None of this is complicated, but we don't do any of those things. We have a strict looking the other way if it's making money policy. Well, this weekend, it's a raid, kids. Be careful if you're out and about. They'll get you. They're out there raiding away at 6:46 in the morning on the First Look program. We're going to go have us a break. When we get back from the break, if you're in the county, but your sewage treatment plant is the city sewage treatment plant, can you expect similar increase to the one that the us people in the city? By the way, I've never cared about this before. I am one block away from being in the county as opposed to in the city. One block. When they put this neighborhood in, it's the strangest thing. The kids across the street from me have a different school district than my kids did across the street. We are, like, right on the line. And I've seen the map before, and I'm like, oh, my God, my house is literally, I could throw a rock into the other zone. And if I did, it would land in the county. And it's fine. The only time it comes into play is when you go to the dump and they say city or county, and I don't think that has any effect. But you might be able to dodge these increases if you're in the county. Or can you? We'll tell you about that on the other side of the break. Don't go any places. 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
2: Look, the good news is James Tallarico turns out to be a left woke nut job. But understand, Ken Paxton is the worst Senate candidate since Herschel Walker. Not only is he accused of bribery and fraud by his own aides, but this guy once stole a $1,000 pen. This guy is a nightmare.
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that guy is. There's a lot of people owe me guitars that I am never going to collect. I'm getting strangely comfortable with it. Let's see what's going on here in the traffic right quick. It's brought to you by the fine people at King Door Company, which is your company with the pride of a lion. Yes. Yes. That's a Friday kind of a roar, I think. We got traffic hazard at 5162 Wheeler Ridge Road in front of Nestle. We had a car fire, over on Wallace Road. I'm unfamiliar with the area. That's basically it. It's at 5:30. Now that's over an hour. Don't worry about that. So there you go. That's everything you need to know. You can reach King Door Company at 397-2744. The Design Center is at 7450 District Boulevard. I have to mention this. I have to. Because it involves Florida, which is the kookiest place. And I know, technically speaking, geographically, Bakersfield can out-kook any city in the continental United States. There is a thick, deep, rich vein of crazy that runs through our town. You know it and I know it. But overall, as a state, I think Florida has got to be the wackiest place. And this video, which has gone viral. And remember, that's the ultimate thing that could happen. I think the last Bakersfield viral video was a girl said, and this is such a Bakersfield thing. The lady, girl, whatever, who said that we had a rude 911 operator. And that was made up from scratch. It had no basis. In fact, somebody just made that up. And it says a lot about just how dumb a thing has to be popular. And but that's what everybody aspires to now. Yeah, you got to get the most run on the internets. Well, how do you do that? Well, you got to be really stupid. No. Okay. So I need to actually, we have an incentive program to be dumber. Yes. But this one, if you haven't seen this video yet, there's a lady driving down the highway in Florida and a law enforcement officer pulls up next to her and she's got her phone and she's tap, tap, tapping away because that's what you do. Who's paying attention when you're driving a car? That's boring. You're supposed to be on the phone. At any rate, pulls this young lady over. I'm serious. I thought this was AI because there's tons and tons of that now, too. There's so many car crash videos that are AI. Why do we need that? Well, at any rate, this can only end one way. And the guy says, license and registration. She says, what I do wrong? He said, I observed you. You had your cell phone in your right hand. You were holding it up and you were operating your cell phone while you were driving. I observed you for like 10 to 15 seconds. And she holds up her, I was going to say right hand, but no. She held up her right arm where her hand, Billy, have you seen it, where her hand

0: should be, but she didn't have a hand. Yeah. Imagine of all the things that are going to get you out of a ticket, when the guy says your phone was in your right hand and you hold up your arm and you don't have a right hand, which means either she cut off that hand to keep from getting the ticket, which I seriously doubt, or the officer was mistaken. And here's the thing. She really was on the phone, but she ended up getting away with it because he wrote, because he initially reported it as being in her right hand. If he would have just, and by the way, he gave her the ticket anyway, but she ended up getting out of it because, yeah, if he used the word right hand and you don't have one of those, then automatically, any time that their testimony is called into question, and nothing will do it faster than that. At any rate, and he goes, "Look, were you on the phone?" And he goes, "Hand to God," which is the thing I think people say probably here and in Florida. And she holds up her stump and went, "Yeah, hand to God." She didn't have to pay that particular ticket. Billy, real. Okay, I'm not going to say this again. I'm going to come in there, and there's going to be frontier justice. You have to watch the same crap
1: I was on this.
0: No.
1: On the Jackals?
0: I just saw another Jasmeet Bains, and I don't, is it good or bad?
1: Well, it plays different ads. I don't know why. We got two different, it plays the same shows. But
0: you've got girls in their bathing costumes. I've got dentistry. Look at the screen in there. This is not the same thing. At any rate, is it the Jasmine? I don't have the dramatic music. Is Jasmine Baines evil or is she really great? Because this is what has happened. And I kind of watched this happen on my own watch. It pops up on the screen. Here's another one. Javier Becerra. Is he a great guy or is he like the Antichrist? Because it's got to be this. I don't know if I've met Jasmine Bain. She seems like a nice lady, but that doesn't mean anything. I've met a lot of people that seem nice at first. People probably say that about me, and look how that works out. 6:56 in the morning. I just can't. What do we have, another week and a half of this before it just, please make it stop? I was watching some, by the way, and this is credit where credit is due, and I don't do that enough. HBO. Home box office. You guys ever heard of it? It was home box office, and then it became HBO Max, and then they just called it Max, and then people got super confused about Max, and they went back to HBO Max again. I don't know if you're familiar with the whole deal. I'll be damned.
1: It's the same thing. They just play different ads. I don't know why.
0: That is crazy. So we have the same content or whatever on the screens, but the commercials are different.
1: I don't know if we're paying for two different TV
0: programs. All right. Well, Billy, for another, and I'm keeping the shiny quarter. I give you so many chances to get this quarter, and you're never going to get it. The home box office is showing the French Open, the Roland Garros. You could watch live. You could go to sports on HBO. What are the other two? What are the two TV networks, if you don't have HBO, where you could watch the coverage of the Roland Garros? If you can't tell by my reaction, you're never True TV.
1: Okay.
0: Yeah, and True TV HD. I thought that was like murder crap or courtroom draw. True TV is, they're showing tennis now. Because we have whole networks for that. We remember ESPN when it used to be about actual sports and the like? Well, HBO is doing a fine job. When I get home, I do not know what happens with the Djokovic match. But I can look it up and I can watch it in its entirety from the beginning, or I could watch it live. And you could, if you have HBO, you can watch whichever match you want. And they're doing a fine job. I'm already paying for it anyway. All of the ads are local political ads. And I know they have an algorithm that tells them where the person's watching it and stuff. But they wonder why we have low voter turnout. They wonder why so many people just don't seem to take an interest anymore. How could you blame them? If you're a regular person with a 9-to-5 and kids and a yard and dogs or whatever else you have to do and stuff and a bowling league and softball or whatever and you're busy, basically your information stream on this is going to be, you can listen to me and I'm telling you right now, there's nobody in there worth caring about anyway, but all

0: have is these adverts. And I can see why. And you wonder why everybody hates everybody else and why we're all so spun out. You wonder why? It's because everything is absolutist now. Everybody is either the best thing that ever happened or they're going to destroy the entire world. And it's down to like city council races are like that now. This is a recipe. It's just going to keep getting worse. But the lower the number of the people that vote, the more they can manipulate them because they can spend more money and target it at those individual people. And that works every time it's tried, too. So it's got to stop at some point, but it's not going to. We'll be right back. 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
3: Hour from Town Hall. I'm Rich Thomason. A deadly crash in a Virginia interstate work zone. State police report a bus slammed into a half dozen vehicles on Interstate 95 in Northern Virginia early this morning. Five people killed, 34 sent to hospitals, three in critical condition. Police say all of the deceased were in vehicles that were hit by the bus. Apparently, there's been some progress in U.S.-Iran talks aimed ultimately at ending the war.
4: U.S. and Iranian negotiators have reached what appears to be a tentative deal on extending this ceasefire by 60 days. As part of the deal that still hasn't been signed off by President Trump, it would extend the ceasefire one by 60 days. It calls for opening the Strait of Hormuz and a demining of the Strait of Hormuz. And in that 60-day period, the U.S. and Iran would also begin negotiations on Iran's nuclear program.
3: Correspondent Amir Madhadi. A rocket belonging to Jeff Bezos' Blue Origin space company exploded on the launch pad in Florida last night, a massive fireball lighting up the night sky. No injuries. In Dallas, it began like this.
5: At 12:47, our dispatch center received a gas leak call at the 400 block of East 9th Street.
3: Then the two-story apartment building exploded in flames. A powerful explosion, raging fire, left at least three people, two adults and one child, dead. Crews have recovered the remains of six of the nine workers missing after a chemical tank ruptured at a paper mill in Longview, Washington.
6: The six bodies were found in the workers' area. As we talked before, this was at a shift change, and so it was an area for where they would congregate in the mornings before they would go assemble, find out their assignments, and go to their workplace.
3: Fire Battalion Chief Mark Amos. On Wall Street, the Dow's up 172 points. More on these stories at townhall.com.
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8: Good afternoon, I'm Kim Gordon. Bakersfield police with a warning about the dangers of e-bikes amid a rise in crashes, especially with teenagers. Riders must be over 16 to ride a pedal-assisted bike. Helmets are required for everyone. KGET reports e-motorcycles are not street legal in California, but could be registered as an off-road vehicle like a dirt bike. As Election Day draws near, Ridgecrest residents will see two measures on the ballot. One addresses term limits for council members. If passed, it would deem any appointment over 2 years as full term, and the other would extend the mayor's term from 2 to 4 years. Election Day is Tuesday across California. Sewer rates are about to go up in Bakersfield on Tuesday. The city council voted to adopt a rate increase that will climb steadily over the next 5 years. The annual service charge will go up from $475 to $875 by fiscal year 2030-31. The

0: freeze takes effect every year starting this July 1st. One of the two men shot and killed in East Bakersfield have been identified as 61-year-old Marcelino Rodriguez of Bakersfield. The Kern County Sheriff's deputies responded May 25th to the 5700 block of Eucalyptus Drive for two victims of a shooting. Anyone with information is asked to call the sheriff's office. The Torch Volleyball Club in Bakersfield is sending three girls teams to compete in the nationals in June, all in the club's first year. The club has six teams with girls ranging in age from 10 to 18 years old. I'm Kim Gordon in the KERN newsroom with news every half hour and when it breaks on News Talk 96.1 and AM 1230 KERN.
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0: That'll be fine. Good morning to you. Happy Friday to one and all. I hope everybody has a dynamite weekend lined up. I really do. Mine involves washing cars. And by the way, before you judge me on this thing, I'm not that. I don't just spray the car down, hose it off, give it a little scrub, and then dry it. I am meticulous in my car detailing regimen. It takes solidly, I'm going to say, 2 hours per car, depending on how filthy. And when you drive them in the rain, they get into the nooks and crannies. And I knew, and by the way, this is how much of a nice person I am. I took my car over to McWilliams and Walden to have that sensor thing fixed. And it was pretty dirty. Whatever I hit on the roadway, it was like a filth muck buildup on the front of the vehicle. And it bothered. Now, I'm a little bit ashamed because I went to Dakota and then Ron, those guys over there going, oh, it doesn't look like Scott Cox cares about his automobiles. Look at this dirty, whatever. No, when you take your car in to get it clean or to get it repaired, it's a rough process to go through. And I will say this, McWilliams and Walden is the most strangely clean car repair facility I have ever seen. I mean, it's cleaner than my house, which if you ask my wife, she would say not that big a deal since I left my shoes on the bar. At any rate. And so it's kind of, you take your car in spotless, it's got to come back spotless. That means the mechanic, that the technician that fixes your car, they have to make sure they wipe it all down properly. And I decide, no, I'll wait. I'll wash it when it gets out of the shop. It's like having your hair done before you go in the hospital. You're going to be a mess when you come out. You know, do all that when you get back. Billy, real quick, is that Jasmine Bates, good or bad? See, you try to. That one's in Spanish.
1: It's in Spanish.
0: Well, look who's not bilingual. It was at the beginning. It was. It's a contest when it first pops up on the screen. See how quickly you can tell if it's good or evil. If the eyes are glowing and stuff, that's generally evil. Like I found out over the last 2 days, apparently Google sent Andre Gonzalez $5 million. What? Meta? And by the way it's being pitched in certain circles on certain channels in certain adverts is these tech billionaires who support the ICE regime or whatever. Those guys support that, and they also support Andre Gonzalez. And now he's on TV again in there protecting Social Security. Do you see how a regular person would just, their brain would explode?
1: I'm waiting for the same candidate to pop up on both TVs, but opposing.
0: Yes, guys. Just go ahead and do, why not do that? That was, and at some point in the magical synchronization between these two TVs, we're going to get a pro-Andre and an anti at the same time.
1: Sarah.
0: Oh, God.

there has to be a better way than this. There just does. And now the fight has gotten into the artificial intelligence realm. And do you realize there's going to be places where you just give them your credit card number and they will just crank out AI ads? You just tell us who you're running against and AI will demonize them to the public. It's just, I never thought, it's been bad before, but it's never been, it's not just the bad and the mean-spiritedness of it. This is just stupid, which I guess is what we're going for now. If I was giving your commencement speech at your high school, I'm not, but if I was, it would go something like this. Kids, whatever you do out there in the world, dumb it down because that's what sells. Aim low, lowest common denominator. Whatever you're thinking about doing, dumb it down as far as you possibly can because that's where the money starts streaming in. All right, it's 7:10. Let's see what's going on in traffic. So we have a collision. It's brought to you by Steve Holloway Painting. 325-8520. Having seen their work in many different formats, why anybody would call anybody else, it's just comical that you would let anybody else paint your house. What are you, nuts? All right. 325-8520. We have a collision with no injuries. Ralph's Ranch Road at Fraser Mountain Park. Again, that sounds like a car that hit a warhead or bomb of some kind. Or maybe they had a crash at the same time, like a Tomahawk missile hit it or something. There's ordinance involved in that. We have a hazard at 5162 Wheeler Ridge Road in front of Nestle. So there's that. We had a car fire 58 minutes ago. Again, probably an electric car. And by the way, the odds against it are 5,500 to 1. But they started this anti-EV thing. Oil companies dumped a bunch of money into a bunch of PR firms. There are a few oil companies that own their own PR firms, and they scour the landscape looking for anything bad, a crashed Tesla, an electric car, anything, and they pay a lot of money to have that amplified and sent out so that it creates the illusion that they're more likely to catch fire or whatever the deal is. Now, by the way, just real quick, a lot of the things that I worry about, and not for me, but like the world that my grandson has got to grow up in, especially as it pertains to social media, but just computerization and everything, it's just making everything dumber. When you think we've hit rock bottom, you know what I mean? Like, okay, people have got to have an adverse reaction to all of the stupid. And by the way, here's the trick. The people who don't aren't out and about. You don't see them. You don't hear from them. They're not on Facebook. They're having productive, normal lives. They're not part of all of this, but it just keeps coming to get us. And again, if you're a young person, if you're a girl, you have to be as slutty as you could be because that's what gets you attention. And it's a hell of a message to send out to young girls that's your only shot. And if you're a dude, nobody wants to see you wearing Lululemon pants, so you have to act stupid. And the dumber you can act, the more successful. It is stupid has already won.

0: apocalypse. You look like Squiscar, Squig Elf. At any rate, they have a whole thing about this theme, about this amusement park in Sandusky, Ohio. It's how I knew where this place was from Metalocalypse. Thanks, Nathan Explosion. At any rate, Alan Farrell is a content creator because, of course, he is. That's his job. He has millions of followers across Instagram, TikTok, and YouTube. Billy, what did he take with him on Cedar Point's Millennium Force roller coaster in a video that he shared to his social media channels on May 19th?
1: A small animal of some sort.
0: No, I'll give you a hint. He hid it in his shorts before boarding the ride, and then retrieved it after he was sitting inside the car to make a TikTok video.
1: A lightsaber?
0: You know what? I'm just going to tell you. It's a 10-piece container of chicken nuggets.
1: Yeah, I wasn't going to get there.
0: And I didn't think so, which is why... See, I wanted to let you... It makes me feel better, you know, putting you in an impossible position. At any rate, he then attempts, while the roller coaster is underway, to eat 10 nuggets, including dipping sauces. Because, because that's what you have to do... in the show your ass for good. And by the way, young people don't care if it's stupid or not. They don't. They just want, they are desperate for the clicks. He failed. And the video has hundreds of thousands of views across his social media platforms because that's what America is. I want to see a guy try to eat a 10-piece nugs on a roller coaster. He is now banned. It's a Six Flags amusement park, and he's now banned from all Six Flags property. That means, and I don't know if they have facial recognition software. I don't know how they're going to keep him out of Six Flags Magic Mountain or Six Flags Over Texas or any of the other Six Flags thing. Viewers raised concerns about his actions in the comment section, noting he is violating the park's safety protocol and that eating on a thrill ride could easily pose a choking hazard. Yeah, but you watched the video, didn't you? See, that's the... what do you tell your kids? Seriously. Study hard. There's another kid we'll tell you about on the other side of the break. The kid that won the script spelling bee who says that he was practicing 5 hours a day to win a spelling bee. He got 50 grand and whatever the deal is. But social media, all things being equal, what are you more likely to click on? A really smart kid that worked really hard. He was a finalist in 2022. And by the way, seriously, the world of spelling bees, it's where the high pressure comes in. You get one word wrong and you go home. At any rate, and so he bombed out in 2022 and he worked even harder and he applied himself and he came back and it was like a real goal of his and he achieved that goal. Nobody's going to click on that. No, this kid's about to take nugs out of his drawers and eat them on a roller coaster. Click, click, click, click, click, click, click. And you wonder why our country's in the shape that it is. We'll be right back at 7:16 in the morning on the First Look program. 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
3: So I'm backing off my prediction that James Tellerico, the Democrat, is going to beat Ken Paxton. There's still a likelihood this guy is the eye candidate. Paxton was indicted for fraud, impeached by a Republican-led legislature, and he's an infidel, and he's hurting a party. This is going to cost millions of dollars to get him across the goal line that could have gone to other Senate races.
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4: In with the specialty crop news update, I'm Lori Boyer for AgNetWest. U.S. Department of Commerce has now placed tariffs on imported Canadian mushrooms, claiming the Canadian industry is being unfairly subsidized. A fact sheet released by the Commerce Department showed that Canadian mushrooms will face graduated tariffs of up to 5%, citing unfair government support. In September of last year, several American mushroom growers filed a petition with the U.S. Ag Department requesting that a countervailing duty be placed on Canadian mushroom imports and that an anti-dumping investigation also take place. The petition by the U.S. growers argued that a Canadian sales tax exemption status equates to Canada's mushrooms receiving an unfair subsidy. What has people scratching their heads in this instance is that American mushrooms

0: mushrooms, like most other farm products, also receive similar sales tax exemptions. Kevin Heppner is a Canadian agri-food analyst, and he says the sales tax exemption received by the mushroom producers in Canada is much like the same exemption received by U.S. producers.
1: The allegation here is that Canada's mushroom producers are subsidized. They're pointing to sales tax exemptions that apply to all of agriculture. It's very similar tax policies to what U.S. farmers have. It looks like a protectionist effort to protect the U.S. mushroom producing area, highly concentrated in Pennsylvania.
0: 40% of Canada's annual production goes to the U.S.
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0: bear. 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
1: 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It's the First Look program, News Talk 96.1 and AM 1230. Is the Bakersfield sound something? Look, you could remember it fondly. You could give it its due for the history that it made. But can you replicate it? There's just, I don't know. There's a lot of it. There's people that, like, mean well. And you could do, like, Merle or Buck songs or whatever. Winstewer, you cover whoever you want. Red Simpson, whatever you want to do. But it's all the people. If I hear one more person sing with like a disaffected pretend Southern accent, and I know that they're from California, at some point, are you really taking care of the legacy of? Are you? This needs to just maybe back up. It was great when it lasted, but we're not replicating it. It's just not the same. Place at the same time. A lot of things have to be in place. A lot of conditions have to be met for something like Buck and Merle to happen. And those conditions are no longer in place. It's too bad. Traffic goes like this. If you're from California, for God's sake, why are you dressing like you just got off a cattle drive? And what's up with the accent? You've never been to the South. Whatever. Traffic collision, traffic reports brought to you by Pentec One Day Garage Floors. They're awesome. They really are. I have one. It's a real point of pride in my house. Collision, Ralph's Ranch Road at Fraser Mountain Park Road. And there's a traffic hazard on Wheeler Ridge Road in front of Nestle. Now, Billy just told me about this during the break. This is a proper piece of Bakersfield history right here. Billy, when did this whole thing start? There's an auction. They're liquidating all the inventory from Front Porch Music. Is that correct?
2: Yeah.
1: Okay, now, if you go back at all, and I do, back to the Artie Prime days of old, there is so much stuff in that store that if you tried to buy it, Artie would tell you it's not for sale. Joe Bonamassa came to town a couple of times to play. He came to town one time, he was just going through town and we were just going to have breakfast. And Artie would open Front Porch Music up just for Joe Bonamassa. And he would go in there for hours and hours and he would buy a lot of stuff. He went in and the little room there where they did the lessons. On top of that were a bunch of Fender Tweed amplifiers. And I mean a bunch of them, like 6-8 of them. Joe Bonamassa walks in and says to Artie, put them on the bus. I'll take them all. And Artie, and I just still can't believe this, said, yeah, man, those aren't for sale. And Joe, being Joe, said, do you remember me saying anything about how much I'll take them? Let's put them on the bus. I'm buying all of them. Not for sale, man. It's a terrible Artie impression, but if you knew Artie or know Artie, it's not that bad. I take that to mean that all of those things that are all those Mose Rites and all that stuff are Billy. Did you on the website? Did you see any of those Mose Rite guitars?

0: cards? Those are super. Oh, there's
1: a bunch of them.
0: Okay, good. That means all, I didn't know if this is an everything must go or there's people above my pay grade who got to go in and skim some of the stuff out. There was the vault downstairs where he kept the Cohibas, the Gruggets, the one-off Moserites, the stuff he wouldn't even let people look at. All of that stuff was downstairs in that cavernous music store. I had better not go to that website. Because as it is, if my wife finds out that I'm even talking about going to that website, I'm going to blame it on you. And you're going to end up not getting
1: it. They got some fun stuff, like the reverse flying V. Or she,
0: Jackson back in the day, I think it was called the Jackson 3000. It was this alien-looking guitar that was made out of one billet of aluminum. And it was just like a guitar from outer space. And it was just so cool. I mean, it was machined out of one piece of aluminum and then had a bolt-on neck and all of that stuff. And then one of the trips with Bonamassa, I said, you got to see this thing, man. There's only like six of these in the whole world. And, of course, Artie has one. I said, do you want to tell him you want to see it? He goes, no, I already have one. I watched those two old women, and they, believe me, here is a rock star. A proper zillionaire rock star who owns, I don't know how many guitars, but it's a lot. And here's a guy that owns a store full of all of this stuff. This was maybe 6-7 years ago, maybe a little longer than that. I got a picture of it on my phone. I could go back and check the date. There's inside on the wall in there was a 1960, whatever the hell it was, Fender P bass. And that thing was beaten up. P stands for precision. Any rock band you go see worth their salt, their bass player plays a Fender precision 4-string bass because 5 strings are voodoo and evil. So Joe gravitates. He goes across every guitar in the store and he's fixated on this bass. And so Artie goes, and I just showed Billy a picture of this, two idiots standing there staring at this bass. And for 2 hours, back and forth, haggling. You had a guy that could have easily just paid the asking price for it and never, it's a rounding error on his bank account. It wouldn't even have been a thing. And then you have Artie, who owns all of this stuff. And by the way, probably took it on trade or gave somebody $40 for it. It's been hanging on his wall ever since. Whatever Artie took in on that bass was probably going to be pure profit. So here's a guy who doesn't need to sell it and a guy who doesn't need it that has unlimited money. And they spent, like, it was in their DNA, both of them. And it just kept going on and on and on. Billy, what did they finally end up settling on for that bass? Because he bought it. He walked out of there with it. And he gave him $12,000 for it. And this, and the numbers had fluctuated. And here's the best part. I just wanted to go to breakfast. I was tired of watching Joe Bonamassa shop. At any rate, I did get a couple of Les Pauls out of it that he gave me to auction off for some charity. So I made out like a bandit there. So they get done finally, $12,000 even, no tax, none of that. And he had one of those, what's the unobtainium version of the American Express, the one that only like super, super high rollers have? He had one of those. And so he waited until the negotiations were all done. And it was like, okay. And at the end, he's like, ha ha, I got another 5% out of Artie's end of it. Because both of these guys had to win. They could have just walked in and said, hey, I don't have one of those. And Artie could have went, I get 12 grand. He was sold, done. And he would have bought more crap. And no, they had to do the dance. Wright20.com. WRIGHT20.com. I'm going to have to go later and study that like academically. You know what makes sense? Because my son's Grugget was in the basement in storage. And he had to send a guy down here to get it. He must have known some of this was coming and I didn't hear anything about it. And by the way, I got to hang it on the wall in my man cave for like 6 months before some guitar tech came and picked it up. Well, I'm just telling you, if you want to own some Bakersfield music history, and I mean in a very real way, I'm going to look during the break. If he's getting rid of some of those Moserites, those things are worth some. And they were made in downtown Bakersfield too. And they were wielded by the honky tonk gods. I can't afford one, but I'm at least going to go look at them. Let's go have a break.

0: end that happy note. We got more spelling bee stuff and sports stuff. There's all kinds of fun crap coming up on the other side of the break. Don't go anyplace. And the latest on the sewage plant thing and what it means if you're in the county. 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
2: I'm Rich Thomason in Washington. A federal judge temporarily blocking any payouts from President Trump's $1.8 billion anti-government weaponization fund. Meanwhile, former Attorney General Pam Bondi is testifying on Capitol Hill this morning, appearing before House lawmakers investigating the Jeffrey Epstein matter. It's called a Memorandum of Understanding. Under consideration by the U.S. and Iran, it would extend the ceasefire for 60 days, allowing for negotiations over Iran's nuclear program to continue, but also allow freedom of navigation through the Strait of Hormuz. Fed up with high energy prices, Treasury Secretary Scott Bessent says that oil and gas prices will drop once the U.S.-Iran conflict has been settled. Stocks higher on Wall Street. The Dow is up 231 points. The Nasdaq trading 58 points higher. 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
4: Good morning, I'm Kim Gordon. Election day is Tuesday, and more than 57,000 ballots have been returned to the Kern County Election Office. Over 460,000 ballots were mailed to voters. If you still have your ballot, it can be dropped off in an official drop box, a polling center on election day, or put in the mail. Bakersfield Police and the California Highway Patrol will be taking part in a nationwide crackdown Saturday at reducing DUIs. Anyone who suspects a driver is impaired is at the call 911. From road safety to school safety, the Youth Safety Act has advanced in the California State Senate. The bill would increase collaboration between schools and local and state agencies. If approved, the bill would establish a pilot program focused on identifying safety threats. 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
5: 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I'm proud of what we've accomplished together for Kern County. 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

0: He just said the name of our town. By the way, I'm just going to tell you this. During the break, I texted Joe Bonamassa and told him about this auction. So you could probably, in real time right now, watch all of these bids go up. He and Stan Ellis are going to end up in like a King Kong Godzilla style. And I'm pretty sure Ellis has deeper pockets. But I also know that he owns several Gruggets, and I didn't see any Gruggets in the auction. But there's that red, white, and blue Ventures model Moserite. By the way, and I know why they did that. If they could have got Buck Owens or Don Rich or anybody to walk out on a stage with that Moserite guitar, this was a tiny little guitar company from Bakersfield. And I'm sure at that point... Buck was not, like, on the market for, like, an electric guitar, and I know that Don Rich was very fond of his Fender Telecasters. So I don't think they made very many in that red, white, and blue variant, but there's one for sale right now if you go to that auction. And if you've ever been to Front Porch Music, you've seen it hanging up there, and they put them way up high because not only were they weren't for sale, I don't think they even wanted you looking at them. Look away, avert your eyes. Don't look at that thing. Well, it's there. And the current bid is $2,200, and I will today put in a bid for $2,500, and I will have zero chance of winning that guitar. And there's a Gibson 335 on the wall that I've lusted after for probably 30, 40 years. And that one is, it says the current bid's at $10,000. It's expected to go for $30,000. I don't know anything about this right auction place. That's a good way to liquidate these guitars and make sure you get your due diligence. And now that Bonamassa is onto it, it's virtually a guarantee that they're all going to go for what they're worth. Traffic Goes Like This is brought to you. And he'll store them unless it's something super, super special, in which case it will go in his house there in Los Angeles. The cases are all stacked up in the extra storage part, but it'll be on a stand in his living room if everything goes.
1: The cool thing about him, though, is he'll play the...
0: Oh, he plays the bejesus.

0: out of those guitars. And he, and I mean, gets obsessed with them too. And he owes me a guitar. Where's my Giuliani Telecaster Sporto? All right, here we go. Traffic is brought to you by King Door Company, each company with the pride of a land. 397-2744. We have a collision, no injuries, Rouse Ranch Road at Fraser Mountain Park Road. That's how you know it's a non-injury. So, ow! Type of thing. We have a traffic hazard, Wheeler Ridge Road. In front of the Nestle place. I didn't know there was one out there. So just let's all be careful. See if we can get where we're going. Now, does Stan Ellis know about this guitar? Billy, when did you find out about this, and why am I just now finding out about this?
1: I just saw a thing on the Instagrams today. And
0: no kidding. All right. Well, good luck to everybody who gets to own these pieces of history. And you know what? There's not a lot of ES-335s, tobacco burst in the world. They didn't build that many of them there in Kalamazoo, Michigan. And I can see the rarity of that and the value of that. But those Mosrites, if you're a local, this is a legendary thing to own and have hanging on the wall at your... Come on, Stan Ellis. That red, white, you got to get that one. See, I'm encouraging other people with far deeper pockets to buy these things. All right, onward and upward. Before we get to the sports and the other one, we got to talk about this kid that won this spelling bee. Because, again... there's nothing else quite like it. I, at one point, in sixth grade, as a matter of fact, was regional spelling bee champion. Now, that meant several junior high schools or elementary schools or whatever it was at the time. I didn't really think that that much about it. I was just, I for whatever reason, was good at spelling. And so I remember distinctly because we got to go to the... I don't know what it was called. Like the local kids, four or five of them, they put us all in a station wagon and they took us to, first we went to Fresno and we spelled in Fresno and I spelled well in Fresno. And then we got to go on a bus to Sacramento. And that was like the state, whatever, West Coast or whatever the deal is. And I walked in there starting to think, you know, I'm pretty good at this. I think I'm going to dominate the rest of these kids. And then, and by the way, you guys can make fun of me all you want. I was just a little kid. I had never been to, like, Los Angeles in my whole life. I'd never been to a big city before. I'd never been, it's like something from a bad movie. I'd never seen, like, really tall buildings in person before. I'd only seen them on the TV. And they had TV cameras in there and the whole deal. And I just gave it. It was too much pressure. I just folded up like a lawn chair. I couldn't have spelled my name at that point. So I have a little bit of idea about what these kids. And all it takes is one letter in the wrong place, man. One I before E except after C. You run afoul of that. It's some weird that you some word that you don't know the root of or whatever. And you're done. It happens so fast. So every year when this thing rolls around, I kind of pay attention because the smart kid should get some run, too. If this kid played baseball and he hit four home runs in a game, it would be all over the place. There'd be like a parade for the kid. We'd all be throwing confetti at him or whatever, but he's just smart. Shrey Parikh, 14-year-old from Rancho Cucamonga, California. He was named the 2026 Scripps National Spelling Bee Champion. He got $50,000. He got the trophy. He made it to the finals he was a finalist in 2024, but he missed on one word, got bounced out, and he said he was never going to do it again because he was just so dejected from the loss. But he just decided to slug it out and get back into it. And by the way, they had to go into a spell off, which is the most cruel. Okay, here's how this works. You go out there, you get your word. They rotate the kids, you get your word. You ask for the definition. Could you use it in a sentence? You do all that stuff. And then you get your one shot. And if you get it right, ding, and you go wait for your turn to come around again. And so they do that process until it, you know, the wheat from the chaff and the other kids are gone. If you're in a tie at the end, if you're deadlocked with some other little brainiac and nobody is missing a word, they do rapid fire, word, word, word, word, word. And the first one to get it wrong loses. It's basically, if you didn't see Zoolander, you guys remember the walk-off with Hansel and Derek Zoolander? It's like that, but for spelling. And he had one of those. And then, Billy, how many words did he spell correctly

0: in 90 seconds?
1: 90.
0: 32. That's what. That's every three. That's a dude. That's heavy duty. And then you go on, social media, or better yet, go to any news website, and go to the comment section and just see how regular adult people can't spell at all anymore. Well, and by the way, what is this skill worth in the modern in the mart of competitive commerce? This kid gets out of school and he's really, really smart. He's going to end up going to a fancy school or whatever the deal is. But is this ever going to come in handy in his lifetime? Of course it is not. Because, and by the way, and all of you people that can't spell and just embarrass yourselves on social media, you know, you got spell check right there. There's no, but it used to be a thing like people would like laugh at you if you misspelled a word. But now, since nobody can spell and illiteracy is just taken over, there's no, why not spell it incorrectly? So nobody is either going to notice, and if they do, they're not going to say anything. Well, congratulations to this little brainiac. I don't know what a 14-year-old does with $50,000. It's probably like a fur coat or like a gold chain or maybe one of those grills. Billy, do the youngsters still do the grills with the diamonds in their teeth?
1: Not the spelling bee type, I don't think. They don't, no.
0: Okay. I haven't seen that in a while. You still see it in sports a little bit. When we get back from the break, so you're in the county. You're one of the 600 people, county residents. And you've watched the sewer, the treatment plant. The rates for that are going to quadruple in the next 4 years. Holy cow. It's and by the way, I don't know if you guys saw this or not. One of the city, we'll talk about this on the other side of the break. Bastardass, one of our city council people, said, we couldn't get a bond because you have to have enough money on hand to qualify to get a bond, and he said we didn't have it. That's a harsh indictment of our local budget. At any rate, it's going to go through the roof. In the county, at least the if you're in the county and you're hooked up to this same system, there's a good chance that Jeff Flores is your supervisor, and he does not want you to have to bear the same cost as people in the city. We'll tell you the whole sordid tale after this. I'm going to go back and shop for guitars that I cannot afford. It's News Talk 96.1 and AM 1230, and we're streaming live on the internet at KernRadio.com.
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3: 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Look what's coming up on the Friday TRBS. 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The Trump cabinet enters the Ralph Bailey Show. Secretary of the Agriculture Brooke Rollins will join us, along, of course, with Rick Bentley. 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
2: 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KERN.
0: All right. There are people who like shop outside of Bakersfield because there's things you can't get in Bakersfield, at least until I open up my super premium turntable and tequila store, which, by the way, is a figment of my imagination and has little to no chance of ever coming to fruition. At any rate, but there are other things, particularly legal counsel. If you need a personal injury law firm, and I honest to God hope that you never do, but bad things happen to good people all the time. It happens. And when it does, you're going to need some help getting your life back on track because the people who caused the problem aren't really that interested in helping. You're going to need a law firm. You need Chain Cone Clark. They've been doing exactly that practicing that brand of law right here in Kern County for 90 years. I know those billboard guys are fishing just as hard as they can fish. But at the end of the day, there's a lot of shenanigans in that world. You need the kind of if you're local, there's a certain level of trustworthiness that comes along with that. And Chain Cone Clark has earned that over those 90 years. They're your friends and they're your neighbors. They just happen to be the best attorneys and they happen to be the best personal injury law firm. So in the unlikely event you need them, they're there for you, man. And they're

0: downtown. So when you need to go meet with your lawyer, you don't have to go to Los Angeles to do it. 323-4000. It's Chincon Clark.
1: Is the volatility of the stock market driving you crazy? Is your retirement account sinking, yet you're getting older and you're starting to worry about, will I have enough for retirement? What about the money in the bank? These banks pay nothing these days. How do we get growth to get to retirement account? It's simple. Move into gold and silver. Want to know how to do it? Listen to my show, Striking Gold, with me, Kenny Michaels.
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6: 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I'm Kiefer Sutherland, and you are listening to First Look with Scott Cox on Kern Radio.

We are back. This First Look program. Derek, you better watch your P's and Q's, Derek Trucks. If you don't treat that lady right, I'll be right there. I'll steal her away from you. Probably not, though. 7:50 in the morning on the First Look program. Let's see what's going on in traffic right quick. It's brought to you by King Door Company. That's your company with the pride of a lion. Yes. Right, yeah, then there's the second part. It's like he roars at you, and then he looks up to see if you've, like, peed your pants because there's a lion. And if not, then they throw in the extra a little bit just to make sure. We have a hit and run, no injuries, I-5 at 46. It is a bad spot. I've done it 1,000,000,000,000,000 times, and it's an unsettling intersection for whatever reason. So just be careful. You think the I-5 would never have these kind of problems, but it does. You can reach King Door Company at 397-2744, the Design Centers at 7450 District Boulevard. And by the way, I already know how this works because I used to frequent a website called bringatrailer.com. And if you're an automobile enthusiast, there's a lot of interesting crap on there. But you can't afford it, and you know you can't. But still, the bids start off at a certain level where and this is the magic of these types of auctions. And the exact same thing is going to happen with these front porch guitars. And by the way, I spent the whole break on that website. They did a lovely job. That seems to be a really high-end outfit. If you think like Bonamassa or any of the or Dave Grohl or any of these guys who collect these

0: vintage instruments. If you think they're going to take time out of their day to onesie, twosie this thing, no. Let me tell you how the whales swim. At least, and I know this on bringatrailer.com because I know people that do this a lot and they do it successfully. They already know where these bids are going to end up. They don't even look until the last hour because they have money to crush all comers. Joe Bonamassa is not upping his bid on that Mo's Right. He will wait until the last hour, and he will come in with a very big hammer, and he will crush all of his opposition, and he will get it. And by the way, I know which one he's going to buy because he tried to buy that from Artie, who told him that it was not for sale. But there's other guys out there. Vince Gill, I guarantee you, is going to want a Mo's Right. There are so many musicians, especially West Coast types and country people, who have waited for decades for one of these things to pop up on the open market. And I'm going to have to wait till this is almost over and then wait till the whales start swimming around.
1: What kind of guitars do you think he's keeping?
0: Who's keeping? I haven't talked to Artie in a minute. I saw him a couple of times after he had his stroke, and it became obvious that he was not going to be able to operate that business anymore. And a business like Front Porch can only work with one person who lives it and breathes it, and that was Artie. And so now I don't know what the current state of play is. Is there anything that's just... Because the stuff I've seen on his website, it's the stuff that he's been... I've seen him tell people is not they're not for sale for any amount of money. And they all seem to be in play now. So apparently it's everything must go. Billy, did they say anything about... Could you go... they're not going to let people in there to look at these things in person. Or have they already taken them all out?
1: They're all in L.A. now.
0: Also, they've already whisked them out of there because it's just a matter of time before fire or theft or something horrible happened to those. And by the way, there are guitars in there that are literally just priceless that have been hanging on the walls of that classic place in there. They've been hanging in there for 40 years untouched. So, well, and by the way, and I'm not even talking about the Cohibas that were hidden out in the vault in the basement. That was a whole different grade of guitar. I'm glad they're doing this. I hope Artie and his family get all the... I'm sure that's how this is all going to go. But I'm very interested to see when the big fish hop into the pond. But it won't be until, like, at the very end. Dave Grohl is another guy who's got just a... Rick Nielsen from Cheap Trick, he's got a guitar collection to... there's some people who are going to be very, very interested in this stuff. And I get it that they're all in L.A. because that's where most of those guys are going to go and they're going to have a look and all that stuff. Now, your sewer rates, it's not as important as guitars. But I promise you, that crap hanging on the walls in there at Front Porch are way more integral to the history of this town than the sewer treatment plant is. City Council approved a 5-year sewer rate increase. In a 5-2 vote, we spake of it earlier. The sewer rate will increase to $475 this year, or about $40 a month per household. And that's a real strain on people. It really is. And I know, again, we've made it so expensive to run for even the lowest public office now. The only rich people need apply. And it's, by the way, part of the trick of let's not pay our city council. Yeah, let's make sure that only people who are already rich can apply for these jobs. That's what we're doing. It's the truth. At any rate, perfect example, Bakersfield City Council member Zach Bassertash, who represents Ward 6, described the situation as the result of deferred action. I'm just saying, could a person who grew up rich, born rich, stayed rich, do you really think they understand what another $40 a month is to a lot of people? Elderly people on fixed incomes, people are struggling to get by with the rampant inflation that is damn well going around right now. I think there's a disconnect in politics. Now, you got to be rich to get in the game, and I don't think they realize what a big deal this could be for people. At any rate, he said it's a result of decades of deferred action, and that's 100% true. He said this isn't a 10-year-old problem. He said it's probably more like 30. He said years of minimal increases left the city trying to catch up with aging infrastructure and growing system demands. And again, true. And again, we just keep letting developers build.

0: killed more and more and more. Why didn't we stick them with the cost of putting... We're adding more and more people and more houses onto an already decrepit system. Let these builders pay their fair share, but we don't do that because then they might build their houses somewhere else. Anyway, residents and county leaders question whether alternative financing methods, including bonding, could have reduced the need for significant rate increases. And this is a terrifying sentence. Basher Tass argued the city was not financially positioned to rely heavily on that option. He said you have to have a lot of capital saved up in order to bond out a project, and we weren't in a position to even bond out appropriately, which means we don't have enough cash on hand to leverage a good deal on a long-term bond to pay for this. That is not excellent news for the short, medium, or long-term future of our fair city here. But don't worry. Data centers are coming to the rescue. The city sewer rates report outlines a plan that would potentially include future bond beginning in fiscal year 21 to 2032 to help fund other improvements. About 600 residents in the Kern County Community Service Area 71 rely on Bakersfield sewer system because it's kind of some overlap there, and they're waiting to find out what's going to happen. Kern County Supervisor Jeff Flores, who represents District 3, said their rates are now connected to the city increases, but he also says they don't. He said he strongly opposes spreading any additional costs across county residents who are not directly impacted. So if you're in the county, but you're not in Service Area 71, why should you get stuck with paying for the 600 or so people in that area? So you have to figure out how to partition that off, or otherwise turns into a Prop 218 deal, which means you got to put it on some kind of a ballot and let people vote on it. And they're going to vote no every single time. I'm not paying for my neighbor's sewage rates. So if you're in that area, yours are going up too, but for somehow inexplicably, maybe not as much, we're going to have to see. Because if it is, it's going to be a lot for you guys too. I'd keep an eye on it if I were you. Let's go have a break. It's First Look program. It's News Talk 96.1 and AM 1230. 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
2: News this hour from Town Hall. I'm Rich Thomason. Federal judge temporarily blocking any payouts from President Trump's $1.8 billion anti-government weaponization fund. Meanwhile, former Attorney General Bondi is testifying on Capitol Hill this morning. She's appearing before House lawmakers investigating the Jeffrey Epstein matter. Under consideration by the U.S. and Iran, an agreement that would extend the ceasefire for 60 days, allowing talks over Iran's nuclear program to continue, also allowing freedom of navigation through the Strait of Hormuz. In the meantime, correspondent Joe Fetterman says attention in the region remains high.
3: As ceasefire talks between the U.S. and Iran drag on, the truce has come under another test. The U.S. has carried out a series of strikes on Iranian targets this week, most recently on Wednesday night. It says these strikes are in response to Iranian threats. In the latest incident, Kuwait says it was attacked by Iranian missiles and drones. Iran confirms that it launched a fresh attack in the region. It says this is in response to American aggression. Now, these clashes have not caused the ceasefire to collapse, but they have left the Middle East on edge.
2: Treasury Secretary Scott Bessent predicts that oil and gas prices will tumble once the U.S.-Iran conflict has been resolved.
4: What we've seen is actually oil prices are down about 10% in May. There are almost 2,000 ships waiting to come out of the Gulf. And I think the oil market is going to be very well supplied on the other side of this, and that we could see prices come down very quickly.
2: Deadly work zone crash. A bus slammed into six vehicles. Happened in a work zone along Interstate 95 in Northern Virginia overnight. Five people were killed, several dozen injured, three of them critically hurt. On Wall Street this morning, stocks are higher. The Dow is up 329 points. The NASDAQ better by 19 points. More on these stories, townhall.com.
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3: Good afternoon, I'm Kim Gorton. Bakersfield police with a warning about the dangers of e-bikes amid a rise in crashes, especially with teenagers. Riders must be over 16 to ride a pedal-assisted bike. Helmets are required for everyone. KGET reports e-motorcycles are not street legal in California, but could be registered as an off-road vehicle like a dirt bike. As Election Day draws near, Ridgecrest residents will see two measures on the ballot. One addresses term limits for council members. If passed, it would deem any appointment over 2 years as full term, and the other would extend the mayor's term from 2 to 4 years. Election Day is Tuesday across California. Sewer rates are about to go up in Bakersfield. On Tuesday, the city council voted to adopt a rate increase that will climb steadily over the next 5 years. The annual service charge will go up from $475 to $875 by fiscal year 2030-31. The increase takes effect every year starting this July 1st. One of the two men shot and killed in East Bakersfield had been identified as 61-year-old Marcelino Rodriguez of Bakersfield. The Kern County Sheriff's deputies responded May 25th to the 5700 block of Eucalyptus Drive for two victims of a shooting. Anyone with information is asked to call the sheriff's office. The Torch Volleyball Club in Bakersfield is sending three girls teams to compete in the nationals in June, all in the club's first year. The club has six teams with girls ranging in age from 10 to 18 years old. I'm Kim Gordon in the KERN newsroom with news every half hour and when it breaks on News Talk 96.1 and AM 1230 KERN.
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0: I just caught the tail end of that, whatever was leaking out of my headphones. There's a Bakersfield has a volleyball club. I got to learn more about that.
1: What do we? I played for the BBC.
0: No kidding. It's like youth volleyball. That's awesome. Volleyball is a tremendous sport. It really is. I don't know if it gets enough run with the stick and ball crowd or whatever the deal is, but I learned more about that. And by the way, I have this idea. I've had it for some time, and it's like most of my ideas, it's impossible to put into actual practice. I gave a little bit of money, because that's all I have, to my grandson's squadron, baseball team that he plays for, because they're not people of means, and they're on a low budget, and they're trying to, you know, you want to sort of compete, and then you get into like travel ball, and it's really expensive, and like poor kids don't even have, I don't care how good you are, you don't really have a chance to break into that world. So like everything else, the rich kids sort of get to run everything. It's the way it's designed to work. It's fine. And I thought at the time, if you are a kid, like in this particular, your volleyball group, your baseball squadron, your soccer team, whatever.

0: whatever the deal is. You got to fan out into the community, and you got to try to raise money to keep these kids playing these sports. And it's gotten super expensive. It's just insane. Could we start like a group where we raise money from like local businesses? Because I know people that would definitely kick in on something like this. And why? And one place where you could go and we could try to help you get some cash for your team. And we're not, and I don't mean skim any of it off. It's not like a professional thing. It's, I mean, just a way, because most kids, if you're at a certain income level, you probably don't know a lot of business owners and the people that could afford to make this go around. But everybody out there in the business world is, that have that played youth sports and know how important that is, and would like to see other kids have a shot at it. Why couldn't we come up with some type of a fundraising organization just for these kids in sports? And by the way, I already know how it's going to work anyway, because if you go to somebody who's got a lot of money and they could donate some, they're going to want to donate to the rich kids' schools that don't need the money. If you're a business owner, it works in everything. If you don't have a lot of dough and you don't know a lot of people who do, you're kind of stuck, because the kids that are hitting you up for money for sports are the kids that they're your other rich friends' kids. And you donate money to that because sports, but there's a big, big blind spot there for kids who don't know a lot of deep-pocketed people who would like to have some help with their sporting and all that. So just give the next time a kid, you know, they're having a car wash or a yard sale, whatever that they do to raise money selling those dumb chocolate bars or what they say world's the best, they're not. Throw in. Sports are expensive, and these kids need a little bit of help. Let's see what's going on in traffic. It's brought to you by the fine people at Steve Holloway Painting. I know he supports a lot of local sports. They support a lot of everything because, again, they're local people. They know what they're doing. 325-8520. They're the best painters. It's not – there's no – you can't even see second place down – it's down there so far from Holloway. Ask anybody. I-5 at 46, we got a hit and run with no injuries, so there's that. Everything else has gone over an hour old. It's not really going to be a thing, so there you go. Oh, and by the way, this another thing that happened yesterday, I was a little bit surprised by this. The Los Gatos, which is, by the way, because Billy isn't bilingual, that's Spanish for the Gatos. At any rate, Shannon O'Connor, she was the Los Gatos. Now you know a little. See, now you sound a little brainier the next time.
1: You say the
0: Gatos. The Gatos.
1: What is a Gato?
0: Well, I'm not super, but cat. It's cat. It's the cats. It's a place where nobody, I could never afford to live. Los Gatos is a fancy neighborhood. It's the kind of place, if you're at a cocktail party, you mention that that's where you're from or that's where you live. It's one of those places. Shannon O'Connor, this story got a lot of run over the summer last year, because this is the party mom of Los Gatos, who was having these big parties at her house, and she was supplying drugs and alcohol in particular. She would invite young kids over to her house. Now, she was never accused of any inappropriate behavior with young people. But for some reason, she was inviting them all to the house to engage in this type of behavior in her house. It was a super, super weird story. She was sentenced. Billy, you want to take a guess? Hold on, let me tell you what she did. She was convicted by a jury on dozens of counts of organizing secret alcohol-fueled parties for Los Gatos High School freshmen in her mansion in 2020 and 2021. Party guests between 13 and 15 were supplied with alcohol, and then she watched boys sexually assault girls.
1: Wow.
0: Yes, this is this is like kind of an Epstein-y thing. 20 teenagers testified in the trial, described O'Connor controlling, manipulating, and hypersexualizing minors at parties where she was the only adult present. She liked to watch, for lack of a better way of putting it. What did she get sentenced to yesterday?
1: I hope, like, death.
0: Not quite. 35 years. But she's 52 years old. So that's 87. So kind of. Yeah.

Yes, they said she begged the judge for leniency, saying she's had the chance and the time to reflect on the case and what went wrong. Yeah. Yeah, everybody does when they get caught, lady. That's how it works. Yeah, when you throw you... She, and by the way, she has been held without bond. She's been in jail for 5 years already. That the one thing about jail, it does give you time to reflect on what went wrong. They didn't buy it. The maximum she could have got was 41, and they gave her the 35 plus the 5 already served. But what a... Now... 35 years is a long time. It's, you can't, that, I don't know, it's everything, that's just a disturbing story. And I, again, that's rich kid stuff anyway, I don't really know how any of that works. And finally, before we go to break today, because I read this yesterday and I thought, this is stupid. But then I started thinking about it, and I think I might be on the side of the people doing the reporting here. Flight attendants... Stewardesses, we used to call them. Now they're flight attendants. That's a hard job.

0: Newark or wherever it is that you're landing, or Denver, you are going on to your connector flight, or you're getting your rental car and going off to do stuff in that city. They have to clean that airplane out. They have crews for that, but they got to help straighten up in that. They get a few minutes off, and then they're back on a different airplane, and they're doing that all the time. It's not easy. Well, the headline that I saw yesterday is that flight attendants are pleading with passengers to stop doing what, Billy? What do flight attendants want you to not do anymore?
1: Stick gum in the
0: That's crash. Probably a no. And again, when I saw this, I thought, well, this is just silly. And then I started thinking about it. They would like passengers to stop touching them. People, you know, they're walking down the hall, and they have a very set routine of things that they have to do. But everybody now is so self-centered and so important and so self-focused. It's all about us. Everybody now nobody cares about or thinks about anybody but themselves. So the flight attendant has already pushed the little cart back the other way. And people, I guess, like touch their arm and ask them for things, which doesn't sound like that much because I don't fly a whole lot. But imagine if it's 100 times a day of people touching you. Now, I'm not, this isn't one of those Howie Mandel germ things. It's not like that. But yeah, I imagine just having drunks kind of paw at you all the time is, and so apparently they're going to start wearing these pins that ask you to not apparently do that. I don't know if it's going to work or at any rate, they said, despite years of passengers being told not to abuse the overhead call button, attendants say they prefer that over random mid-cabin manhandling. Okay. Some passengers may think a quick poke on the shoulder is harmless, but flight attendants say in-flight boundary crossing can spiral into something far uglier. And yeah, it's true. I think I kind of get it. It just, on your fourth or fifth flight of the day, just, hey, get me another gin and tonic, or can I get another... I think that might kind of get kind of tedious after a while. And everybody's dry. And imagine being sober on an airplane on your fifth flight in a row where everybody else is drunk and on Ambien. I think I'm kind of on team flight attendant on this one.
1: Can they poke the people with their little pins if they don't?
0: I think like maybe like a taser or something. Not a taser, but a small prod would. I think they should absolutely.
1: Electric fly swat.
0: Oh, that'd be pretty great too. Something. But they don't get to do any of that. And I don't think we appreciate the hard work that goes into it. And I do think like everybody else, like waiters in restaurants, everybody else. It just, how much abuse can you sort of take? So the next time you get on and the flight attendant has got a pin on about the no touching patches or pin, just honor their, it seems like no big deal to you, but it might be a very big deal to them. So honor their wishes. It's like, you guys remember, in Stripes, you guys remember Francis? I don't like anybody touching me. That guy. Only he was a bit of a whack job. These are flight attendants that are stuck on these airplanes with all these drunk, smelly idiots 24/7. Cut them some slack. It's 8:17. When we get back, we got more sports crap. The NBA is finally, they think they have an answer to people tanking at the end of the year. And I've sort of been following this because I think I would do that. Billy, if you're the coach, I'm going to let you pick a basketball team, and I'm going to make you the coach of them. Congrats.
1: The 76ers.
0: You're coach of the Philadelphia 76ers. And there's some kid coming out in the draft, and he's like going to be the next big thing. He's like the best basketball player of all time. And whoever finishes last in the league has the best shot at getting this kid. How hard are you? And I've got another. Which team do I give me a team to? I'm going to let you assign me a team.
1: The Lakers.
0: I've got the Lakers. And we're just as bad as the 76ers. We're tied for worst. We're at the bottom, right? Well, whoever finishes last has the best chance of getting this kid that's coming into the league. How hard are you going to try to win the last games after you're not in playoff contention at all? You haven't been for a while. If you're the owner, do you think you call your coach and say, you guys better not win any of these last games? Well, that started happening, and it got completely out of control. So they've changed the lottery ping pong ball system a little bit, so you're not necessarily guaranteed. They're trying to stop the but if you're already out of playoff contention, and if you're a fan of that team, you know they're losing on purpose to get you the best player ever.

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2: Look, the good news is James Tallarico turns out to be a left woke nut job. But understand, Ken Paxton is the worst Senate candidate since Herschel Walker. Not only is he accused of bribery and fraud by his own aides, but this guy once stole a $1,000 pen. This guy is a nightmare.
1: 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KERN.
3: Out and about with AgNet West. California has begun work on a next update to its long-range water strategy, launching a major planning effort aimed at strengthening the state's water security in a changing climate. An advisory committee to the Department of Water Resources met for the first time this month to start reshaping a 2028 California Water Plan, the blueprint that guides statewide water policy, planning, and investment. The plan is updated every 5 years and influences decisions across agriculture, cities, industry, and environmental management. It follows Governor Gavin Newsom's signing of Senate Bill 72 last fall, which set in motion a multi-year overhaul of the state's water planning framework. The law responds to increasingly severe droughts, flooding, and long-term reliability challenges tied to climate change.
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3: Wine grape growers in Lodi got a close-up look at one of their most effective pest control partners this month, Barn Owls. The Lodi Wine Grape Commission hosted a field day at its demonstration vineyard, giving growers and community members a chance to learn how the birds support sustainable wine growing. Researchers from Cal Poly Humboldt and UC Davis are tracking more than 200 barn owl nest boxes across the Lodi region, including one at the commission's own vineyard. During the event, attendees watched researchers collect data from the young owls and even helped them name the four chicks. Scientists say barn owls can dramatically reduce rodent pressure in vineyards, making them an important part of the region's sustainability efforts. Just a quick reminder, the Western Tree Nut Association's annual meeting is June 10th through the 12th in Monterey. I'm Lori Boyer for AgNet West.
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By the way, here's just a helpful piece of advice. If you fancy purchasing that red, white, and blue Moserite at the auction, and your wife, because I'm assuming this could be a thing, and if you're Derek Trucks, your wife is probably going to understand this. What you want to do is remind them about America's 250th birthday and all of that stuff, and America and freedom and liberty, and something about eagles or rock flag and eagle or whatever the deal is. And maybe you could leverage that into a yes that might have otherwise just been a maybe.

0: Because if you're married, you already know that maybe or we'll see. That's a no. Just give it. It's worth a shot. If my wife doesn't let me buy that guitar, then she hates America. That's how that works. 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Get it done before the summer. You'd be so glad that you did. Let's see here. We got a hit and run and no injuries at I-5 at 46. So there's that. See, traffic collision with no injuries. That's a Wheeler Ridge Road. That's an hour ago, and that's in front of Nestle. So there you go. Now we got to talk about basketball. And there's some other sports crap, too. And by the way, Billy, how long has it been since you played competitive volleyball?
1: Like junior high?
0: No kidding. So is there – no, seriously. People – when you stop and picture volleyball, you picture girls playing volleyball. Men's volleyball is one of the most purely athletic endeavors that you can take part in. And it's there's a certain body type and a certain – it's for that. And yeah, I just,
1: we were part of the first round of boys in the
0: – yeah, but so when you went to high school, you didn't have any interest in it or it just wasn't available at your school?
1: It wasn't a thing. Yeah.
0: That's too bad. Nice, yeah. It's like at the Olympic levels. It's just unbelievable. I was never – I didn't really have the build for it. I didn't have much of a – not much of a jumper. But the whole bump, set, spike thing, is in terms of setting, I was as good as that. I could put it on a shelf for somebody who was taller than me. Basketball. Oh, by the way, two basketball stories today. Billy, this is too easy, so you're not getting the quarter on this one. The NBA commissioner announces plans to let what take over for referees?
1: AI?
2: Yeah.
0: Yeah.
1: Robots?
0: Yeah. People aren't – we're not going to get the memo. We're so busy – just making stupid videos using AI that nobody is stopping to think about the long-term ramifications of this and of the whom it's going to eliminate. Anyone who's sat through this year's NBA playoffs has probably noticed the league has a big problem with referees. I haven't really noticed that because I don't watch a lot of basketball and I probably wouldn't notice. But we got the machines at the baseball now that show you how terrible the umpires are. But again, there's no downside. Nothing happened. An umpire can miss 1,000 calls in a row and nothing. It seems to me 3 strikes, you're out. At any rate. Apparently, missed non-physical violations during a crucial Game 5 matchup in Oklahoma City. That's where the Thunder plays. The refs missed an out-of-bounds call at a crucial point in the later half of the game. Making matters worse, they refused to overturn the call after huddling to review the decision. Fine, I get all that stuff. Well, NBA Commissioner Adam Silver said they used that controversy as a springboard to soft launch a new AI initiative, which he said could take over for human refs in critical moments. And again, if you don't know how slippery slopes work, if the AI is better in crucial moments, isn't it also better in non-crucial moments? Why are we, for now, and I know they have a very powerful union and all of that stuff, and good for them, but okay, when it's really easy, the humans can do it. But when it's hard, we're going to turn it over to AI. Why not just let AI do it full time and get rid of the humans entirely? They're expensive. And that's coming for your job, in my job, in every other job, just so you know. Well, here's the anti-tanking thing. The NBA, and by the way, the reason this caught my interest is I knew they had to do this because when I heard of this, I thought to myself, I would totally do that. If I can lose a game on purpose and move up the draft, and other sports do not allow this. Billy, whenever I wear my football shirt to work, how would you describe Steven's level of acceptance and tolerance of my being around him?
1: He's not like a huge fan of this.
0: It's cool. Yeah. It's because my team is very good, and his team, I think the technical term is, sucks ass. And he's very bitter about that. And I don't blame him. His team has been crap since the 70s, and I can't help him there. But at least the NFL has a system where his team will get a way bigger, better draft pick than my team will, because his team is awful, and mine is the best in the league.
1: Do you think they've been just intentionally tanking, trying to get a good?
0: It's not, well, it's like not working. They got that weird years. They got that ugly girl with the dumb glasses that coaches them, that their coach, they got rid of her, and some, they got some other coach now, but it's still, they're just doomed because they're

0: terrible. At any rate, the NBA has a way to get around that. And it must look, if you want to move up the draft ladder, and you do, you need to lose a bunch of games late in the year. And I think all sports do it, but the NBA is really overt about it. The Utah Jazz were fined $500,000 for conduct detrimental to the league after they held out their two best players for the fourth quarter in a couple of games, ensuring losses. Well, they figured it out. There's some teams with had winning percentages below 180 after the All-Star break. Yeah, they're fighting for better draft picks. Well, they come up with it. They've got a workaround. We'll tell you about it after this. 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
2: President Trump says he is holding a White House Situation Room meeting with his advisors as he looks to make a final determination on moving ahead with the deal to extend the Iran ceasefire by 60 days. NATO member Romania has gotten a taste of what Ukraine has been going through at the hands of Russia. A Russian drone hit an apartment building in eastern Romania, injuring a couple of people. Investigation underway following a massive explosion and fire that leveled a two-story Dallas apartment building, killing at least three people. Apparently, it was a natural gas leak that caused the explosion. No one injured in the explosion of a Blue Origin rocket on the launch pad for testing in Florida last night. Watching Wall Street, the Dow is up 362 points, the NASDAQ 74 points higher. More details, srnnews.com.
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4: Good afternoon, I'm Kim Gordon. Bakersfield will see an increase in sewer rates starting in July. The city council voted to adopt a rate increase on Tuesday that will climb steadily over the next 5 years. The annual sewer service charge will go from $4.75 to $8.75 by fiscal year 2030-31. Bakersfield police need help identifying a man who allegedly broke into a classroom on May 18th and stole items for an upcoming fundraiser at Falcato Middle School. That's in the 4100 block of Vineland Road. The suspect is described as a man wearing a black hooded sweatshirt and black pants. And there is a front runner in the race for governor of California, but it's still tied. A new poll from the Public Policy Institute of California shows former Health and Human Services Secretary Javier Becerra with 23% of the vote. I'm Kim Gordon in the KERN Newsroom with news every half hour and when it breaks on News Talk 96.1 and AM 1230 KERN.
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7: 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There's still a likelihood this guy is the I candidate. Paxton was indicted for fraud, impeached by a Republican-led legislature, and he's an infidel, and he's hurting a party. This is going to cost millions of dollars to get him across the goal line that could have gone to other Senate races.
1: 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KERN.
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0: And by the way, Billy, I know that you implied that the Miami Dolphins are tanking for better draft picks, but they're not. They're terrible all year round. They don't even try to win. You have to fall out of contention to tank. They were never in contention. They're like the Raiders of the East Coast. They're never going to be good. They don't have any. There's no incentive to lose more games. They lose all those games anyway. It's 8:35 in the morning on the First Look Printer. By the way, this just in from the French Open. Freak accident at French Open forces player to retire from match. A lady tripped over, it says, an advertising sign near the baseline. Can you go after the what it doesn't have a picture of it. I wonder what they were advertising, and are they liable if a player trips over their sign? I'll tell you this, it's great advertising for whoever the company in question is. How is there was a sign like on the court? There is a lot of crap, by the way, around tennis courts at the highest level. It's all painted to match the backdrop, but there's cameras, there's microphones, there's one box they have where the line judges in tournaments that still use those because they've been replaced by AI. Also, they've got one where they get to keep their things during the match in a little box there. Those get in the way. At any rate, let's see what's going on in traffic. It's brought to you, of course, by King Door Company. It's a company with the pride of a line. 397-2744. Collision. This one's at South Chester at Southgate Drive. At some point, you know what we're going to have to do? There's just way too many accidents and pedestrian fatalities on South Chester. We need to take $16 million, and we need to narrow it. And put in some plants and stuff. By the way, the city council voted to pause that contract to do that with H Street. So I don't know what's going on. I guess they need some more input or whatever. And they said they needed to be ready to get the BHS part had to get done first. It had to be done before they got back to school. And I guess some of the council people had problems with that. I don't really know. But at the end of the day, it's dumb because the problem with pedestrians getting hit by cars has nothing to do with the cars or the width of the highway. It's about people who are on drugs or drunk and it's dark and they're outside of crosswalks and they're just walking out into traffic. That's going to still happen no matter how much money you throw at it. All right. Billy, do I even dare to drink? There's no way that Elena Rusk is going to break her streak of absences today.
1: No, she hates us.
0: She clearly does. And you know what? And if you think we're going to allow our half of this relationship to be toxic, you're wrong. I support her. Whatever she's going through, I hope her lawyer gets her out of it, whatever the deal is. And I hope she's released out of custody and she could come back and join us and do the weather again.
1: What she did to those puppies, though, was...
0: Was it right? No. Were they tasty? I don't know. There's a lot of questions left unanswered. And it all happened in the Dominican Republic, which technically it's legal. They're working on it. It's very, very complicated. And apparently...

There's a gambling element to it that I don't understand. At any rate, I have an app which is like a tiny meteorologist that lives in my pocket. You probably have one too. It's super accurate. Here we go. Today it's going to be 76 with a low of 55. Tomorrow, 84, then 89, then 95, then 97. And you guys want me to keep going? You don't. It's the 1st of June. This was bound to happen. It's coming. It's happening. Just bear down. It's another summer in Bakersfield. Unless it's your first year here, you have no idea. But if you've lived here for any length of time, you just bear down, man. You get behind the mule in the morning and plow and get after it. All right. How's the National Basketball Association going to keep people from cheating? And by the way, the correct answer is they're not. You can't prove a team is tanking. How would you? Are you going to have AI monitor all the games and say, we have suspicion that you're losing this game on purpose? I don't think so. Maybe you're just terrible. Maybe you're just the Miami Dolphins. A vote by the league's board of governors. And I know what you're thinking. The Miami Dolphins don't play basketball. Well, they don't play football all that well either, but they're known for it. At any rate, they made the plan official for the next three seasons. The 3-2-1 lottery proposal expands this event to 16 teams, flattens the odds of winning the number one pick, and will try to deter teams from tanking by lowering lottery chances for teams that have the worst records. They can still win the lottery, but the odds will be against them. The three worst teams will have 5.4% odds of winning, while teams that finish with the 4th through 10th highest records will have an 8.1% chance of winning. Man, that's... Look, I know there's no perfect system, and I know you can't stop people from doing this if they're committed to doing it. But what they're saying is, if you get to be too bad, you have to sort of be in the middle. So I think the idea is they want you to sort of scrap toward the end and try to make it up into the... Not the bottom three, but the 4-10 slot is what they're talking about. Teams that finish with the three worst records cannot fall below the number 12 pick, but the best odds of winning number one would go to the other seven teams that miss the play-in and the playoffs. There are other caveats within the new plan, including that no team can win back-to-back number one picks and that the NBA will now have expanded disciplinary authority to address tanking. Yeah. I mean, it all sounds good, but it's a system that's designed to be beaten. If you're going to lose, you're going to lose. I don't know. We'll see. Good luck to everybody. And by the way, they end up going to the team that wins the lottery and whatnot, but they end up at the richest team anyway over a long enough timeline because players want to be in a major market so they can do more commercials for shampoo and SoFi or whatever the hell else they're selling. And by the way, speaking of which, this has been coming for a long time. Major League Baseball owners made their long-anticipated salary cap proposal to the Players Association yesterday. The Players Association wants nothing to do with it. Major League Baseball owners, they've been talking about doing this for a super long time. The union has vowed to never accept it, which means you can look forward to a Billy, what do they call that when they don't let them play the lockout next year when it comes time? Yeah, a lockout. Confrontation that threatens the 2027 season. But you know what? It's gotten to be ludicrous. There's one team in particular that we just keep selling the trophy to because they're the only team that can afford it in their cable contract. And it, there's nobody can run. They have all the best players. And if some other player is really, it's the whole, look, the all of Major League Baseball has become a feeder system for the Los Angeles Dodgers. If you're a young pitcher and you're in Kansas City and you're just crushing it, at some point in the middle of the season, they're going to buy you because they have unlimited money. And because this hedge fund that runs them, they just make so much more money than any other team. And their answer to it is a luxury tax. You can go out and buy all the best players, but we're going to make you give us more money if you do it. Well, to somebody with money isn't a thing. Can you imagine if any other sport worked it this way? Can you imagine just Elon Musk could just buy any sports franchise and they would just be world champions forever? We're going to just all the best 27 years, just give us all the best players that in that sport.
every year from now until the end of time. How long would it

0: take before that would become tedious. It's why every sport has a salary cap. The Dodgers shattered the Major League Baseball spending record with a combined $515 million in payroll and luxury tax. And by the way, and three or four of their highest paid players are on deferred salaries. It doesn't even count toward that. You think a regular team could do that? Of course they cannot. So what they're talking about doing is expanded free agency, salary arbitration rights. They want to revenue streaming a little bit so that when the Dodgers cable contract, which is worth, by the way, their cable contract is more than most teams' entire payroll. Some of that's going to spill over and have to go into a pool that will be shared with the other teams. We're going to see how it goes. MLB spokesman Glenn Kaplan said our salary cap and floor proposal levels of the playing field while sharing baseball revenue with the players as we grow the game together. Billy, what's the proposal? What's the salary cap supposed to be in 2027?
1: $300,000.
0: Put it this way. The Dodgers spent probably $600 million. It's more than that because of deferred salaries. The cap is going to be 245.3, so that means that your Pittsburghs and Cincinnati's and Kansas City's and some of the other teams would actually now have a chance to, and it won't just be a feeder system for the rich teams anymore.
2: That's still well over what a lot of the teams
0: It's going to be real, real interesting to see how this goes on. Players say a cap would hurt them and enrich owners. I got bad news for you, kids. The owners are already enriched to the maximum. They're all billionaires. So now if you got a guy, Billy, how much is Juan Soto's 15-year contract with the Mets?
2: A whole bunch of money.
0: It's exactly right. $765 million. If they have an actual salary cap, that somebody is going to have to start tightening their belts up a little bit. In other words, every team will be able to, like now, a team, Midwestern team, that is the Milwaukee Brewers, or the Seattle Mariners or whatever, you can afford a superstar, but just one. You can't build a whole team out of them. It'll be real interesting. Their last salary cap proposal in 1994 offered players a 50-50 split of revenue in a system that would have forced teams to maintain payrolls of 84 to 110% of average. Salary arbitration would have been eliminated, and the threshold for free agency would have been lowered from 6 years major league service to four, with the provision that a player's former club can match any offer they had until... See, it gets pretty complex, but at the end of the day, right now, it's just stupid. It's not even a sport. It's just watching the richest buy pennants, and it's irritating. So maybe, I don't know, we're going to see. The players' union's going to say no. They're going to have a lockout, and they're going to say, you don't want to play for this amount of money. Suck it. Don't play at all. Go play in the Dominican Republic. We'll get some other people. Don't call us. We'll call you. We'll see how it all goes. But the system's badly broken, and this is at least an attempt to fix it. It's 8:47. It's First Look program. 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
3: 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KERN.
0: So I went into Smith's Bakeries this morning. It's a proper ritual. It's called Slop the D-Gens, and even the ladies at Smith's know that I call it Slopping the D-Gens. It's because I go in and I get a box of the finest donuts available on planet Earth, and I bring them in and I share them with people who don't deserve them or appreciate them on any real level. But today was different because Margaret, who's one of the nicest ladies, she knows my donut needs she already knows. That I like the Pershings, and she knows that idiot face down the hall likes chocolate bars, and so she makes sure they're the first ones in the box. And today, she said, I like your football shirt. And I thought that's a real compliment for a person wearing a Seattle Seahawks jersey. And I don't think she knows anything about the Seahawks or cares. But it's old school customer service that you just don't see anymore. Well, Smith's Bakeries are the bakers of Bakersfield. They have been since 1945. They are celebrating 80 years.

0: years of sheer excellence. And it's not just the donuts, fresh baked bread, pastries, pies. I got a birthday coming up. They're going to make me. Billy, I'm bringing it to work, by the way. We're going to share a champagne cake. It's delicious. They do all that. They'll make you cake for your wedding, whatever your special occasion. They got the cookies. They've got it all. They got 8 locations to serve you. They've been around for so long because they're the very, very best. Get over there and get yourself something good to eat. Smith's Bakeries.
1: 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I'm proud of what we've accomplished together for Kern County. We've completed over 75 miles of new roads, as well as major road repairs, improving safety and traffic flow. We've opened a new facility on Roberts Lane that has captured 7 million pounds of bulky waste from our streets. Completed major upgrades at Sandlin Ballpark in Hart Park, where a water splash pad is now under construction. And when you asked for stronger public safety, I listened and took action. We filled more than 200 new deputies and counting.
2: I'm Sheriff Donnie Youngblood. I've watched Jeff prove himself from day one, especially his commitment to public safety. Jeff listens and follows through. Our county's better for it. Please join me in voting for Jeff Flores.
1: I'm proud of the real progress we've made, but there's more work to do. I will continue fighting for a safer, stronger Kern County. I'm Jeff Flores, and I'd be honored to have your vote.
3: Ad paid for by

It's not even true of my house anymore. My wife's company and all the employees, and they actually did this. They actually put it to a vote, and they used democracy in action. And they said, what do you guys think about working an extra half hour every day, and then every Friday we take off at 12:30? Because doctors, as it turns out, don't really dig Friday afternoons that much because they own houses in other towns and they would like to go there, specifically at the coast. So they put her to a vote and they said, yeah, we want to do that. So they all work a little bit more during the week and then they take off early. Now, normally on a Friday night before they took this vote, I would at about 4:50 in the afternoon, get myself a little bit of tequila, and I would go through my vinyl record collection, and I would have a selection at the ready, and I would put it on the turntable at an appropriate volume, and I would sit there and enjoy that and sip my tequila before my wife came home and ruined everything by being herself. And now she gets off at 12:30 in the afternoon, so she goes and does her grocery shopping or whatever the deal is. So now my whole Friday afternoon tequila vinyl time is gone. Because if I try to listen to it at an appropriate volume, she will say, and I'm not exaggerating, does it need to be that loud? And that's, yes, it does. Does anybody ever say that in a concert? Why does it need to be so loud? That's when you know you're old. Say it's 8:53 in the morning on the First Look program. There's no real traffic. There's an animal hazard at the I-5 bypass. 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At any rate, out there, southbound I-5 at the truck bypass at Fort Tejon, there is a, I'm going to say grizzly bear, like a Kodiak grizzly. And apparently there was a truck coming down from Alaska or something, and it climbed onto the truck and rode it to I-5 or something. Hold on. It's actually a cow. Okay, I was so afraid. Yes. Like the Steely Dan song. It's a big black cow on the right-hand shoulder. So if you're driving that way, be on the lookout. There's a cow on the right-hand shoulder, which has got to be interesting. And if you are driving by all means, take your phone out and live stream it on Facebook so that other people can see that you don't have anything else to do with your time or whatever. And by the way, finally today, I just wanted to mention this. Everybody knows this is coming. We live in a town and in a county where, let's be honest, they're going to play ball. If somebody comes in from certain industries and says we want to build a thing that may or may not be extraordinarily detrimental to the local people, they're going to do it anyway because money. They're going to play ball every time. Inyokern is up first. Inyokern, in the small desert community of Inyokern, a developer's plan to build an AI data center is drawing skepticism from residents

0: and concern from officials in nearby Ridgecrest because, again, here we go, the amount of water use in an already water-stressed area. Again, we're talking about the desert here, but, and again, we don't need any more data centers. They're just generating slop that nobody needs. They're not, we already have more than enough data production for every legitimate form of AI and every cloud storage. This is sheer just nonsense so that we can have more easy to make homemade AI slop for the internet. And so what's happening now is people are saying, I'm sorry, these things use way too much water. Ridgecrest City Councilman Skip Gorman. And by the way, I vote for, you don't even need to put a sign in your yard. I'm voting for Skip Gorman. His name is Skip Gorman. At any rate, he raised concerns about how much water that the facility would require for cooling. He said the water issue has to do with many things. You read about how thirsty these are, and data centers are particularly thirsty. Said they're unclear how much water would be needed to cool the data center, but he's heard estimates up of 5 million gallons a day. Now, the thing that's happening now is people are saying, well, ours are way more efficient and don't use much water. But experts are already saying that is absolutely not true. That's just what they do to sort of sell you on the concept. And well, and then, not to be outdone, local oil producers' proposal to develop a data center in Western Kern County is part of a larger discussion on how to integrate the region's power generation, carbon storage assets. CRC, California Resources Corporation, first mentioned the possibility of building a data center in the region in November when it announced a memo of understanding with the Canadian-based owner of a natural gas-fueled power plant in McKittrick. So again, they put them in these areas sort of out in the middle of no place, but out in the middle of no place also tends to be a place that doesn't have a whole lot of extra water on hand. And they say they're going to run this thing on natural gas that they're producing themselves and the energy part of it. And the locals are already saying, yeah, but what about the water? We'll have to see. The talks highlight what may be a unique co-location opportunity in Western Kern as developers race to build data centers to help U.S. artificial power U.S. artificial intelligence. Great. Everywhere these things go, the people say, we don't want it. The bought-off politicians say, sure you do. Sure we do. And then they always say, it's not going to take as much power as you think and not going to take as much water. And then they build them and we find out that, yes, they do, in fact, take that much power and that much water. And everybody across the board, it's why we're finally seeing some pushback to this. Electricity rates go up everywhere these things land because they buy up the bulk of it, and then your local provider ends up having to bid on what's left, and that makes the price go up for everything. And the water is monumental. So, again, unless you live in a place where your local political establishment is prone to taking the money and running, which ours does basically every time, I don't know where these things are going to end up. We've already got three. Lumen already has one here. But Bakersfield, it, you know, if you're sitting there and you're in the AI business, you need a place where the suckers will let you build it. And let's face it, Bakersfield's going to be real high up on the list. But apparently so is McKittrick and so is Inyo Kern, Ridgecrest. It's just way too much water. And I'm paying enough for electricity now, thanks. I don't need to make it worse. You guys have yourselves a dynamite weekend. Get your choring done. It's the last decent weekend for a while. Next weekend's going to be a whole different stretch of highway. Just be ready. So if you want to get the garage cleaned out or whatever, I get that done this weekend. Why wouldn't you? Have fun, whatever you do. Stay out of trouble. You get tired, pull over. You get hungry, eat something. Stay classy, Bakersfield and surrounding communities. That means McKittrick and Inyo Kern. Peace out.
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3: News this hour, townhall.com. I'm Bob Agnew in Washington. What's to become of that pronounced possible end to the war with Iran, at least an extension of the ceasefire? Well, President Trump has to sign off on it. It is the next big step. And the president says today he is holding a White House Situation Room meeting with top advisors as he makes a final determination. Correspondent Amar Madani has more on the deal and its proposals.
4: U.S. and Iranian negotiators have reached what

0: investigation.
1: That is Bernie Bennett reporting. At the Asia Security Conference in Singapore, correspondent David Rising reports this year's conference comes amid ongoing concerns about Chinese rapid expansion of its military power and growing assertiveness in the region.
2: At the same time, many countries that are being represented here are becoming increasingly concerned about American priorities and their commitment to the Indo-Pacific region. There are also new worries that Washington may be softening its support for Taiwan following remarks by President Donald Trump after his meetings in Beijing earlier this month.
1: That is correspondent David Rising in Singapore. On Wall Street, everything is strong in early trading. The Dow right now up 348 points. This is townhall.com.
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5: Good afternoon, I'm Kim Gorton. Bakersfield police with a warning about the dangers of e-bikes amid a rise in crashes, especially with teenagers. Riders must be over 16 to ride a pedal-assisted bike. Helmets are required for everyone. KDET reports e-motorcycles are not street legal in California, but could be registered as an off-road vehicle like a dirt bike. As Election Day draws near, Ridgecrest residents will see two measures on the ballot. One addresses term limits for council members. If passed, it would deem any appointment over 2 years as full term, and the other would extend the mayor's term from 2 to 4 years. Election Day is Tuesday across California. Sewer rates are about to go up in Bakersfield on Tuesday. The city council voted to adopt a rate increase that will climb steadily over the next 5 years. The annual service charge will go up from $475 to $875 by fiscal year 2030-31. The increase takes effect every year starting this July 1st. One of the two men shot and killed in East Bakersfield have been identified as 61-year-old Marcelino Rodriguez of Bakersfield. The Kern County Sheriff's deputies responded May 25th to the 5700 block of Eucalyptus Drive for two victims of a shooting. Anyone with information is asked to call the sheriff's office. The Torch Volleyball Club in Bakersfield is sending three girls teams to compete in the nationals in June, all in the club's first year. The club has six teams with girls ranging in age from 10 to 18 years old. I'm Kim Gorton in the KERN newsroom with news every half hour and when it breaks on News Talk 96.1 and AM 1230 KERN.
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7: From the White House to White Lane, where wokeness goes to sleep. Now embracing his Trump era, Bakersfield's conservative voice, it's time, your host and my dad, Terry Maxwell.
8: Good morning, everybody. It's Thankful Friday. You know, if this week would have had one more day in it, I don't think I would have made it. I would have had to call in sick. It's been a crazy week. It really has been a crazy week. I know that I had visions of relaxation on Monday because I

put in a kind of a long couple of days on Saturday and Sunday, so I was really looking forward to it. And, you know, I woke up at 5:30 like I always do, and just couldn't get back to sleep, and I was just, it was a mess. It was a mess, and it's been that way this whole week. A lot of things going on. As you know, I took the time to go to the city council meeting on Wednesday night. What a disappointment. What an absolute disappointment. I mean, this council. I told you we had a liberal council, didn't I? You do remember me mentioning that? Because they changed it so that if there is something on the agenda, that in the past they would have allowed the staff to give you the presentation, and then afterwards they would have taken public comment. Well, that doesn't exist anymore. They changed how public comments are actually given to this elitist group of people who are on the city council, and I think you know who I'm talking about. I'm not throwing everybody under the bus, but certainly the ones that seem to be in charge. You've got a vice mayor who is very liberal. When they were discussing the money to go to Dolores Huerta Foundation to put her big monstrosity over just off 23rd and 22nd Street, she went on and on about how wonderful Dolores Huerta it was, and she's iconic. She's just a huge fan. Has she ever read anything about Dolores? I mean, now that the revelation has come out that seems that Cesar Chavez probably at least fathered one or two of her kids. I mean, if she took the time to really know who Dolores Huerta is, I think that she might have a little bit of a different opinion, but, you know, she's another one who drinks the Kool-Aid. You've got Andrea Gonzalez, who, of course, is extremely liberal, always has been, always will be. He's running for higher office. You know, those two are running for higher office, and as I said yesterday, this is strange for them to do what they're doing in terms of public comment in a very conservative area, but it makes a lot of sense if they want to go up to Sacramento, because Sacramento, they don't care what people say. They do whatever they want. They don't care how things look. They don't care if they're passing laws that are unconstitutional. You do what you're told to do. And if the public has a huge outcry, you just ignore it. Just ignore it. And I think that's pretty much what they were planning on doing on Wednesday night. But one of the discussions they had to have, of course, was the sewer system. And are they really going to increase everybody's property taxes by from what, $242 to $800 and some odd dollars? Were we going to have to do that? And I don't know. I was going to say cooler heads prevailed. The proper course of action had to be taken. Because, as I say, both Ken Weir and Manpreet Kaur had no solutions other than, I'm just voting no against everything. Nah, that's just not a good idea. That's not leadership. It's just not. And let me mention something about Ken Weir, because I kind of threw him under the bus yesterday, compared him to Joe Biden. I was only talking about his cognitive abilities. I think Ken Weir's a decent guy. I've known him for a long time. I think he, at times in the past, was just a real good force on the city council. He's been dedicated to it for a long time. But you know, this is where maybe, as they've done in the county supervisor's position, there is now a term limit. Maybe we need term limits for city council also now. Maybe that's what needs to come about, because when you look at the history of Bakersfield, you see people who run the city council for a long time. Jackie Sullivan's one. I think she set a new record, and Harold Hansen was on there for a long time. I just think new blood is something that's definitely needed, different ideas and people who are engaged. So the problem with the city council having that kind of a rule would be nobody wants to be a city councilman here in Bakersfield, because you don't get paid anything for it. I mean, it's 100.

a month. Boy, that's a lot of money. You know, that'll pay for half your dinner. And then other thing you get is you do have your health insurance paid, which is, you know, that's pretty valuable these days. Of course, they have a group plan, so it still isn't what you and I would have to pay if we were under COBRA. And the last thing they do is they give you a car allowance. And most people, you know, get a pretty good sized car allowance. So there's some perks, but it's nothing compared to any of the other 10 top cities in California. You know, they're all making probably minimum $50,000, and in some cases they're making over $100,000 for being the city council person. You know, make it a viable position, maybe you get more people interested in taking it, and you get more into people taking positions on things. I would like to see them change it to, instead of a nonpartisan, a partisan. You know, I want to know people's political philosophies as well as what they think they're going to be able to do, because if we've not learned anything else in this cycle, we have learned that people will get on and tell you all these fantastic things they've done and all the things they're planning on doing, and then you find out the fantastic things they think they've done, they didn't really have that big of a part in, and the things that they're planning on doing are things that they can't influence anyway, because you're not a king. You can't just walk in there and say, you know, I'm going to do such and such. It doesn't work that way. You got other people you have to work with. If nothing else, I want to know if when some of these candidates go up to Sacramento, whether they're just going to go ahead and vote as a Democrat, or they're going to vote as a person who came from this community and has got us in as their first priority. And if you're going up to Sacramento and you don't think that Kern County should be able to pull as much oil out of the ground as they possibly want, there's no reason to vote for somebody like that. I think that's a very, very

they may even just boldly face lie to you and say, oh, yeah, I'm going to go up there and I'm going to make sure that Kern County gets more opportunity to pull oil out of the ground and become a prosperous county again, and then get up there and do exactly what the Democrats told them to do. But one of the other things that happened on Wednesday night that I promised you I would get to is the H Street corridor improvement projects. I have a design that I think would really work, but you know, I had a conversation with somebody who's on the inside, and they said to me that I should probably drop the idea of telling them how they should do it. Just tell them that they had better not do it the way that they're doing it. Zach Bashertash was effective at getting this tabled till next time. Now, you're saying to yourself, well, what is the H Street Corridor Improvement Projects? It was initially approved in 2022 to 2023 to design and implement complete streets improvements, including roadway configuration, pavement grind, and overlay, enhanced pedestrian, cyclist, and other multimodal safety and capacity improvements, improved signage, lighting, and drainage, pavement marks, and aesthetic improvements to landscape and hardscape along 8th Street, stretching from SR 58 to SR 205, so from the 58 freeway down to Golden State. Staff secured Quad Knopf Incorporated for the design and preparation of construction documents for this project. The staff applied for construction funding through the Active Transportation Program, ATP, Cycle 6. The initial scope was primary to be add new dedicated Class 2 bike lanes throughout the project corridor, along with the striping and pedestrian safety improvements. As staff moved further into the design phase, it was determined that to accommodate the dedicated bike lanes, the cross-section would be needed to be significantly altered by reducing the number of travel lanes. Keep that in mind, we'll get to it in just a second. After reviewing traffic volumes for the corridor, a roadway configuration was utilized to make room for the proposed bike facilities with major intersections and retain the four travel lanes in configurations that will be at California Avenue, Brundage, and Truxton. So what they're saying is, well, actually between 23rd, 24th, and Truxton, there's not enough traffic to worry about. Yeah. Right. When I pick somebody up over at BHS and I'm heading back to my house, believe me, there's plenty of traffic in that area. Hey, come on, this is ridiculous. They don't tell you the traffic volumes and exactly what is the threshold for saying, oh yeah, if we go down to just one lane, it's not going to affect anything. And how many times have you been driving down major thoroughfares lately in the Bakersfield area, where there used to be three lanes, there's now only two, and there's a bike lane? And you go, well, wait a minute. I paid for these lanes with my gas money. Why does a bicyclist get this, gets a whole lane by themselves when they didn't pay into this at all? I mean, that'd be the first thing you'd think of. But the second thing you'd think of is they always fall back on, well, you know, the design specialists for this sort of a thing, when you're putting in all your roads as major arteries, we know that there's a certain number of lanes that should be on there because, you know, if you want to open a business, you have to do what's called a traffic impact study. And so if you're going to open something that's going to have a lot of traffic generated in an area and they don't have enough capacity on the roads, you pay an impact fee that's pretty high. They're trying to get

open. Yet nobody said to the city of Bakersfield, excuse me, but when you took that lane away, what was the traffic impact on that? Oh, well, you know, just move along, Sonny. We don't want to discuss that kind of stuff. So here we are. They're taking one lane out of a three-laner. Now they're going to take a lane out of a two-laner and make it a single lane from Golden State to 58 Freeway. Can you imagine that? Now, we have a call to action. We really do. In 2 weeks, they will be meeting again. Let me see. I can tell you what the date is. They will be meeting on the 10th of June to reconsider this. If you know anybody who has a business on H Street, they need to write letters and they need to show up. Now, this isn't the first time, the only time I'm going to be mentioning this. I'll be mentioning this for the next 2 weeks. If you have time to go down to this, to the city council, it starts at 5:15 and they do the public comment. Because you know, when this finally gets brought up, you won't be able to comment on it. You can only comment on it during public comments, which is at the beginning of the meeting. So we need to fill the room with people who are against this design, that they didn't go through the proper evaluation. They had meetings where they got it. I went to one meeting where they were talking about this, and when I went there and everybody there was against it, they said, oh no, we're not here to get your input on whether you want it done or not. We're just getting your input on, we're trying to help you understand how it's all going to go. That's what one of the city manager's assistants said to me. Well, you don't understand. It's a dangerous street. Okay, well, that's a separate issue. But you also have the research that you should be able to do to look at all these streets that they put these bike lanes on. So has it reduced anything? And if it hasn't, what the heck do you think you're doing? You're spending $14 million to take a street that does not need any improvements to it at all, other than maybe widening the lanes and putting in left-hand turn lanes in all of the intersections in the downtown area. You're spending all this money for no reason whatsoever, other than that Bob Smith wants his bike lanes. I mean, and that's the underlying here. Bob Smith wants his bike lanes. So talk this up to people. Please talk this up. On June 10th, I beg of you to show up to the city council meeting and let them know that you don't want anything done to H Street that narrows the number of, or reduces the number of lanes from 4 to 2. This is just crazy. But they didn't go, they didn't inform any of the businesses this was going to happen. This Safe Streets or Complete Streets is a liberal, way left sort of a concept, because they think every city is the same. You know, you can do this over in San Luis, because you know, downtown area in San Luis and other places, Pismo, you know, that people are walking around. There's a lot of people on bikes. There's a lot of pedestrians here. Come on, during the summer you don't see anybody on a bike. You don't see anybody walking around. It's 105 degrees outside. So this cookie cutter idea of these complete streets is only something that Bob Smith has used to put all the bike lanes in all over Bakersfield. We got to take a break. We're going to be back in just a minute. You're listening to Maxwell in the Morning. And don't forget, today is Country Music Friday. We've got a artist of the day, but we're kind of reverse it. The artist of the day, you're not going to go to the second song instead of the first song. And when we get to the second song, you'll understand why.

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0: You get used to listening to this song because this is one of my favorite country western songs. Neon Moon by, of course, Brooks and Dunn. They're the first ones out of the gate for this morning, and I hope you enjoyed that. Chris, did you hear that Gretchen Whitmer has decided not to run for president in 2028? This is a big blow. Big blow for the Democrats, because, you know, they looked at her as though she might be the one that could get elected. No, didn't see
1: This is news to me, to be honest with you.
0: Yeah. You know why she didn't do it?
1: I do not. Why is she backing out?
0: She's backing out because she got offered the role of the Wicked Witch of the West in the remake of Wizard of Oz. Have you ever seen her? Yeah, she looks like the Wicked Witch. If they ever make a remake of The Wizard of Oz, she's got to play that part. Because, you know, one of the things, some of the best actors or actresses try and play a part that is similar to who they are. You think of what's-her-face in The Devil Wears Prada. I mean, to me, she was just playing herself. No doubt about it. The guy that we all can't stand, who keeps playing the tough guy, he thinks that's who he is.

0: but he obviously is not. And I think that Gretchen Whitmer would make a perfect Witch of Wick of the West, because that's kind of who she is anyway. She would be perfect at that part. So I don't know that she's really given a reason for not wanting to run, but I think that's, she's in the background, somewhere in the background. This is what's going on. She's being offered that position because I'm sure that at some point some idiot's going to decide, you know what I want to do? I want to remake The Wizard of Oz, just like they remade that thriller by Alfred Hitchcock. We'll be back in just a few minutes.
1: Sir, in news time, Bob Agnew in Washington. Secretary of State Marco Rubio held a meeting with his Pakistani counterpart today at the State Department. Negotiations aimed at ending the war with Iran are dragging on. The meeting with the Pakistani Foreign Minister Ishaq Dar, whose country is acting as something of a mediator between the U.S. and Iran, came days after Rubio's visit to India, that's Pakistan's historic rival. A fire in a rail yard, a train yard near New York's Penn Station injured five people and disrupted service for many commuters early today. The fire resulted in train delays in New Jersey Transit and Amtrak rail service into New York and briefly suspended Long Island Railroad service as well. Tomato prices on the way up. 40%, in fact, over the past year, the biggest increase of any item in the Consumer Price Index. On Wall Street, the Dow Jones Industrial Average up 298 points at this hour, the NASDAQ up 107. 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
4: Good morning, I'm Kim Gordon. Election day is Tuesday, and more than 57,000 ballots have been returned to the Kern County Election Office. Over 460,000 ballots were mailed to voters. If you still have your ballot, it can be dropped off in an official drop box, a polling center on election day, or put in the mail. Bakersfield Police and the California Highway Patrol will be taking part in a nationwide crackdown Saturday at reducing DUIs. Anyone who suspects a driver is impaired is at the call 911. From road safety to school safety, the Youth Safety Act has advanced in the California State Senate. The bill would increase collaboration between schools and local and state agencies. If approved, the bill would establish a pilot program focused on identifying safety threats. I'm Kim Gordon in the KERN Newsroom with news every half hour and when it breaks on News Talk 96.1 and AM 1230 KERN.
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0: So, to just let you know, my wife's favorite is George Strait. We went to see him in Vegas not that long ago, and the opening act was Little Big Town. They put on a full show. Now, it started at 6 in the evening. They put on a full show. Then Chris Stapleton and his band got up on that stage, and they put in a full show. And then George Strait gets up, and he puts in a full show. We were there from 6 till midnight, a six-hour performance. They were expensive tickets. We weren't exactly in the front row, but boy, was it worth it. Just three terrific entertainers. So what we do on Fridays, we didn't do it last Friday because we were kind of celebrating the CMTs. Or CMAs, sorry. And so this week you will now learn that every Friday the last song we play is George Strait. Well, if I made George Strait the artist of the day and played him as the first, third, fifth, and seventh, then we'd do five of his songs. Actually, my wife probably would have liked that, but I just thought it would be better to go ahead and play four people who I do really enjoy their music, just way up there, and then put George Strait to the second, fourth, sixth, and the final eighth. So that's what we're doing today. I hope you enjoy it. Chris, did you finally get that? Okay, can we play it? Okay, look. Tom Holman has been a good friend for years since he's been so busy with what he's doing. It's been difficult to get a hold of him. I've tried to do it through Sarah Carter, and Sarah, I think, has just as much problem as I do trying to get a hold of Tom. I have had him on my program too many times to count, and Tom is just a great patriot in the way that he views everything. He will tell you all the statistics. He's got 40 years in border or law enforcement, with most of that being on the border. He's seen it. He knows it. Backwards and forwards. So Chris Cuomo is interviewing him on his program, and Tom's not taken any of what Chris Cuomo is trying to imply, which is that the ICE facilities are somehow being negligent with all of the ICE detainees, and that there's a disturbing number of people who are dying once they are apprehended by ICE. So listen to this carefully.
1: Your own data, you have the most deaths in 25, and now you're on track to beat it. Is that just a coincidence? And you have more reports and more injuries.
2: No, it's not,
1: as a rate.
2: First of all, we have the lowest deaths in custody of anybody. Lower deaths in custody per 100,000 of any state prison system or federal prison system. Lowest of all. And deaths in custody. And we're dealing with people from
1: both third
2: world nations
1: who
2: aren't in very good shape. Okay. Why is it up? Because we got to double the population we had last year. We went from an average of about 28 to 30,000 people up near 70,000 people. So when you double the population, of course, the instances are going to increase too. The

0: increase
1: right,
0: in
1: but,
0: these instances
1: the
0: are due to doubling the population under our care.
1: But look, then that's about your ability to handle that capacity. And if you can't handle that capacity, then don't have the capacity or get people who can handle it. But you can't say,
0: we're
1: hey, we got to double it,
0: capacity.
1: So we're going to make double the mistakes.
0: It's not double mistakes. If you look at the deaths in custody, what are they? Over 70% are heart attacks. Can you perceive someone got a heart attack tomorrow? We should put someone in the ICE detention facility. They get a full medical review within 48 hours. A lot of these people are dying of instant causes that are not seen. So it isn't because they're not being given a medication. It isn't because they're given inadequate medical care. You got to dig into the data. You just can't look at, well, the deaths are up. Well, the deaths are up because the population has doubled. And look at what is the cause of the death. And a lot of it is just quick, unknown deaths, unknown sickness that causes these deaths. But look at the rate of deaths per 100,000 in any state prison system or the Bureau of Prisons. Ours is lower than all of them, Chris.
1: All right. Well, Tom, I'll take you at your word on that. I'm just saying, compared to you, you are doing a bad job statistically. You're up by rate, not just raw number because of the increased capacity. And the reports are up. Look, I just had someone on the show whose wife is being held for one of the stupidest reckonings of a criminal past I've ever heard of.
0: Chris, you need to go to ICE.gov and look over detention standards and look at the quality of these standards. People die in custody. It's unfortunate. I don't want to see anybody die. And as far as doing things right, I told you, people aren't doing something right, they'll be held accountable. We had this interview after the Minneapolis, and you know and I know there's been several people indicted for misconduct. We said people that are not doing their job, they violate policy, violate law, will be held accountable, and that has happened. And so look, we're gonna continue to detain people, we're gonna continue to deport people. And as far as the hunger strikes, I've been dealing with hunger strikes for 40 years. Hunger strike is not gonna result in you being released. You know, we just can't, okay, I'm not going to eat this week, so release me. That's not the way it is. I mean, the majority of people in this facility, a lot of them, you looked at them, they're murderers, they're child rapists, and these people need to be locked up. So what I'm asking for the congressmen and senators to go in there and look. And not only talk to the criminal illegal aliens and their side of the story, look at the video. Highly monitored facilities, look at the video, talk to the guards. Look at the medical reports. You know, in these facilities, and I mean this, you know how many lives ICE has saved in these facilities? Because during their medical review, we find something they didn't even know they had, and we provide acute medical care to deal with that situation. In the family residential centers, sometimes we are the first people to give that child vaccination.
1: I understand
0: because
1: that.
0: They came to the third world nation where there wasn't that available. Chris, we take very good, when these people come in our custody, we take it seriously about their care and feeding to take care of these people in our custody.
1: I'm not saying ICE is an evil agency. I would never say that. I'm not saying that about you. I take you at your word on these things. But the data is bad, the videos are bad, and it can't just be all explained away by paperwork and a matter of perspective.
0: Well, Chris, you just can't look at raw data and make a finding based on raw data. I'm telling you, look at the death or what caused that death, first of all. A lot of it is not found during a medical review. Second of all, look at the rate of detention has doubled. So when you got double the population, and let's say 1% gets sick, you double the population, you can pretty much count on 2% getting sick now, right? I mean, it's just a matter of circumstance. And a lot of these complaints are stone cold lies. I sat up on the Hill negotiating the opening of Department of Homeland Security. I sat and heard stories, well, you need to put the central location policy back so you don't keep arresting people in schools, you don't keep arresting people in hospitals, you don't keep arresting people at churches. And I told them, I challenged them, you give me one example. We arrested anybody inside a church or anybody inside of a hospital or anybody inside an elementary school. You give me one example. And they couldn't. There's a huge effort to put out false information about ICE because they think it's going to help them with the midterms. The bottom line, this is just political warfare. Now, am I saying we're perfect? No. When we're not perfect, we hold people accountable. But a lot of the information out there is just stone-cold lies about the men and women of ICE, the men and women of the Border Patrol.
2: Now, there's a lot to unpack there, is there not?

The first thing that you have to realize is that Chris Cuomo did no research on this whatsoever. He was looking for sound bites. He's looking for gotcha questions. And you know, it's different. When I would interview Tom Homan, I would know that he has so much more experience. He's seen it. He's spent 40 years into this. I didn't call him up and have him on my show in order to argue with him or try and get him, oh, well, wait a minute. We've got this one statistics. There's more deaths this year than there was last year, and last year was more than the year before. How can you explain that? Are you killing them or what? Instead, I would just say, you know, Tom, what's the situation? What's the situation in terms of human trafficking, sex trafficking? You know, the bringing over of kids, and the person they say is their handler or relative really isn't, because they're going to be brought over for either child labor or child sex. And Tom would explain it to people, just as he tried to explain it to Chris Cuomo. But Chris Cuomo kept coming back to, yeah, but. And it's pretty obvious that Chris Cuomo did no research, but came to his conclusions before he ever even started that interview. Now, don't go into a gunfight with a knife. And actually, Chris Cuomo didn't have a knife. I think he had a ballpoint pen on him. Because Tom Homan knows too much about it. Tom Homan has been these kind of questions have been thrown at Tom Homan for years. When Trump was no longer the president in his first term, and during the Biden administration time, Tom came on my show quite a bit because we had to keep people focused on exactly what was going on, and he had no problems we're going to issue a subpoena for Tom Homan to show up. We're going to invite him to come up and talk to us. And you've seen the famous video of him saying, "Wait a minute, you guys work for me. What do you mean you're asking me that? You're insulting me. You work for me." So they got to the point where they really didn't want to hear from Tom, and they quit calling him in. But Tom's voice was big, and one that did resonate with so many people in this country, and it still does. Have you noticed that when Tom first went in, he was on news programs all the time. All the time. But not so much anymore. Not so much. Now, I would lay that to the fact that he's out there trying to continue the good operations of the ICE agents. He cares about those people. When there's problems in a city like Minneapolis, he's there. When there's problems down in Texas, he's there. He has no problems getting on a plane, a train, or a car and getting to where his agents are there and there are some problems going on. He is a hands-on sort of a guy. And so he's not on the TV as much. And, you know, and that's one of the reasons. It's the way he handled Chris Cuomo, nobody wants to go into a discussion with Tom Homan. And, you know, Tom's spending his time trying to go to where the front lines are. See, the front line's not with me anymore. I'm not on the front line. I was on the front line when Biden was in, and we needed to get Tom Homan's message out to people, have them concerned. Well, we voted Donald Trump in, and he put Tom Homan in charge. And Tom now knows that his front lines are with people like Chris Cuomo. It is in front of Congress and discussing, or at least opening their eyes to what really goes on. He's spending his time where he needs to. So I would hope that helps people to kind of understand why Tom Homan is so good at what he does. It's his experience, his tenacity, his ability to have priorities that he focuses in on, his support of the people around him, the people who

0: working hard to make us safe. And yeah, I'm sure Tom goes to bed every night very frustrated with the rather small group of people out there that are protesting in front of ICE facilities. Because they're just like Chris Cuomo. They're just like Chris Cuomo. They see something, they don't like it, but they've done no research to find out whether they know the subject well or not. And that's what Chris Cuomo did. He didn't know the subject. He just knew this one soundbite, and he kept coming back to it because he couldn't have a discussion with Tom Holman. He couldn't do that. Well, gee, Tom, that's really interesting. So what issues have you found with some of the people that come through the ICE facilities and save their lives? Can you kind of tell the audience what you've experienced, what has happened? Well, that's really interesting. So when you double the population of people that you're holding, has there been any problem in the fact that maybe you are not fulfilling your obligation to everybody because you've increased the number of people? That would have been an interesting and an informative sort of an interview. But when you're dealing with the left, you don't get informative interviews. All it is I'm looking to find out if I can gotcha. And with Tom Holman, I think they've kind of figured out that's not a good idea. I don't know. Maybe they haven't figured that out. But I wanted you to hear that and to know that while we haven't heard as much from Tom because he's not on the news as much, he's not lighting up the boob tube, that he is still out there, still taking his experience and trying to make our community safer. So the next time somebody has something negative to say about ICE, I think you just have to tell them, well, you don't know really what ICE does. Because that's the whole point. Chris doesn't know what they do. Chris doesn't know how those facilities are run. I mean, what are the people at ICE here for? They're actually all dedicated to doing what's right and constitutional to make you and me safer. The other thing I'd say is that there is a interesting article on a man that was accused of sexually assaulting a woman in a stairwell in an Arlington parking garage. He's in the country illegally. He's from El Salvador. And seems that he's been here and has been charged with rape, sexual assault, property damage, drug possession, and larceny. But that's okay. They just went ahead and let him go. Let him go. Please come back on May 25th. Well, and I'm sorry. Please come back. Let's see, the last time the arrest warrant was on May 25th, after charge of property damage on April 22nd. So he sexually assaults a woman in the stairwell in an Arlington parking garage. Does that woman get to go back to the judge and say, gee, this guy's got a rap sheet as long as his arm? Shouldn't he have been held and put in prison? Seems to me that would make sense, wouldn't it? That's the reality. Not that, oh, gee, you know. Do you know that the number of deaths he was talking about was like 50? There were 50 deaths. And as Tom said, yeah, but what did they die of? Oh, well, 10 were by suicide. Okay. Have you seen the psych report on them? I mean, why did they die of suicide? Well, anyway. Let's take our last break for this hour here on Maxwell in the Morning. Good to the last mic drop. The conservative voice on the left coast.
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8: 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Good till the last mic drop. The conservative voice on the left coast has landed. 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

That would be Jack Daniels. It's amazing what you can do with corn, you know? A great whiskey out there. There's a lot of good ones. A lot of good ones out there. I don't drink anymore. I stopped drinking over 30 years ago. But the variety, the differences, the nuances between all the different whiskeys, the bourbons and the scotch and all those. God, I stopped drinking at the wrong time. They just didn't. I mean, even vodka, all you had was one vodka. There were different producers of it, but come on, vodka tastes the same pretty much, unless it's rock gut. But now they've got all these infusions and all this other stuff. It's like, I know it's the devil trying to tempt me, but believe me, nothing like that is ever going to tempt me. I have gotten sober with the help of God, and you know, God keeps me sober today. Interesting, we were talking about ice, and seems that there's a couple of Minnesota residents that have been arrested on healthcare fraud for allegedly stealing $21 million in taxpayer funds. U.S. Immigration Customs Enforcement, better known as ICE,

Homeland Security's investigators arrested. We'll try and get through this, these names. Shamu Ahmed Hassan and Hanan Mirzal Youssef. They face eight counts of health care fraud and 2 counts of money laundering. Both women are U.S. citizens, with Hassan having been naturalized. Authorities say that through 2 companies, the Hassan-owned Smart Therapy Center, LLC, and Star Autism Center, LLC, the defendants carried out a scheme to defraud health care benefit programs of approximately $21.1 million by submitting false claims to Medicaid. They carried out the alleged activities over a 4-year time period. Their Medi-Cal fraud scheme started during the COVID pandemic and lasted for 4 years. ICE continues to zero in on rampant fraud in Minnesota under the Department of Homeland Security, Mark Wayne Mullen. We will end the defrauding of Americans, Acting Assistant Secretary Lauren Biss said in a statement. The suspects are being held in federal custody pending judicial proceedings. Yeah, don't give them to the state people because they just let them out. Just like the guy who went ahead and did that rape of a woman in a parking lot in Arlington. We're going to take our top of the hour and we'll be back in the future, not too distant either.

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1: Good morning, I'm Kim Gordon. More than 57,000 ballots have been returned to the Kern County Election Office ahead of Election Day. The office mailed out just over 460,000 ballots to voters. If you still have your ballot, it can be dropped off at an official drop box, a polling center on Election Day, or put it in the mail. A list of polling sites and drop boxes can be found at kernvote.com. If you live in Ridgecrest, there will be two additional measures on the ballot this Election Day. One addresses term limits for council members. The other would extend the mayor's term from 2 to 4 years. There is a front runner in the race for governor of California, but it's still tight. A new poll from the Public Policy Institute of California shows former Health and Human Services Secretary Javier Becerra with 23% of the vote, followed by Republican Steve Hilton with 20% and billionaire Tom Steyer at 15%. Sewer rates are going up in Bakersfield starting in July. The city council voted to adopt a rate increase on Tuesday that will climb steadily over the next 5 years. The annual sewer service charge will go from $475 to $875 by fiscal year 2030-31. The additional revenue will go to pay for infrastructure upgrades. E-bike crashes are rising among teens across Kern County. Bakersfield police are out with a warning. They say riders must be over 16 to ride a pedal-assisted bike. Everyone is required to wear a helmet. There's a new park coming to the southwest side of the city. A groundbreaking for Anton Giovanni Park will take place on Saturday at 11 a.m. Once completed, the park will have a splash pad, picnic areas, a playground, restrooms, fitness area, and a dog park. I'm Kim Gordon in the KERN Newsroom with news every half hour and when it breaks on News Talk 96.1 and AM 1230 KERN.
0: Maxwell in the morning. 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
2: From the White House to Whiteling, where wokeness goes to sleep. Now embracing his Trump era, Bakersfield's conservative voice, it's time, your host and my dad, Terry Maxwell.
3: Good morning, everybody. I hope you're having a good Friday. I know it's only been a four-day week, but it sure seems like it was 7 days. This weekend, looks like we're going to have some pretty good weather. Enjoy it if we can. We're going to be talking with Edward Bartlett. He is the founder of SAVE, an organization focused on fairness and due process on college campuses. I've talked to Ed before. He's just full of a lot of great knowledge. So we're going to talk a little bit about where the Democrats may have their biggest Achilles heel. Ed, are you there?
4: Yes,
3: can you
4: hear me?
3: There you are, yes, I can hear you. How's things going?
4: Well, I'll be honest with you, I'm at the beach today, but I'm delighted to be on the phone with you.
3: You're at the beach? Which one?
4: I am at the beach.
3: Which one?
4: I'm overlooking the Atlantic Ocean at the moment, right next to the beach here in Maryland. So, yes, I'm here.
3: How's the weather there today?
4: Well, it's exquisite. It's 70 degrees. It's sunny. Not a single cloud in the sky. So how's that?
3: Actually, we're supposed to have 81 today, although yesterday turned into a very cold and rainy day towards the end of it, which is unusual for our area, but it's not as unusual as people want to lead you to believe. But by next week, we're supposed to be back up into the little high 90s, maybe low 100s. So, we've been fluctuating on our weather by quite a
4: all
3: bit.
4: Right. Come on over and pay a visit anytime you want to.
3: You know, that is a state I think I've driven through once, but I've never spent any time. I've been in Washington, D.C., of course, which is right next.
4: Yeah.
3: But that's not actually Maryland. It can be pretty there, and it also can be extremely rainy. Ed, do the Democrats really understand what they've been doing in terms of trying to increase the number of men voting for them? I mean, is it part of their plan to just kind of throw them under the bus and say, well, we don't need them, we can

0: depend on the women vote to overcome what we're losing in the men's vote?
1: Well, I want to give them full credit for the efforts that they have done. So, of course, Mr. Newsom, Gavin Newsom, launched a program specifically designed to help California men, and I doff my hat to him. Similar efforts have been done by Democratic governors in the states of Michigan and my own state of Maryland. So I want to give them credit for that. Unfortunately, their efforts are overshadowed by comments, criticisms made by Michelle Obama, made by our good friend AOC, Alexandria Ocasio-Cortez, that are not just, you know, funny. They're obnoxious and they're misandrist. So unfortunately, the things that your good governor has been doing, at least in these areas of helping men, are not being really given the attention that they should be getting.
0: And, you know, Ed, I'm not sure what Gavin Newsom is doing to help men in California. I haven't noticed it. I think that we're constantly attacked as having too much money, and he needs to take it away from us. So what are you thinking of when you talk about how Gavin Newsom has done things to, quote, help men or to get them swaying towards the Democrat Party?
1: Well, certainly. And be clear, I am a card-carrying conservative.
0: Mm-hmm.
1: But again, I want to give people credit for when they do good things. So Mr. Newsom issued an executive order, I believe it was about a year ago, and he's particularly concerned about the underemployment of men. He's concerned about male suicide, and these are very big, important issues. So he has launched efforts, and I understand he's put money behind this. unfortunately, Mr. Newsom's wife has come out made outrageous statements that are not just obnoxious, but they're off the wall. So his wife's comments have really nullified his good efforts.
0: Well, when you say he put money behind it, you know, to me that is a red flag that they really don't want to do anything about it, because I mean they put money behind trying to solve homelessness. They're up to $26 billion and still counting, and homelessness is going up, not going down. So to say that, you know, you're going to do these things and you're going to be concerned about men and put money behind it kind of means I'm looking for somebody else to do this for me, because I'm not going to champion this on a daily basis to say this is something that is important and we really need to handle it. I mean, if he got in front of the legislature and said these things and said we need legislation that increases the availability of jobs for men because we're losing it and it's not good for the state, then I'd say, okay, he's doing something. But just throwing money at it, they've done that for years here in California.
1: Well, I'm not going to disagree with you. And you gave the example of the billions of dollars to stop address homelessness.
0: Mm-hmm.
1: So, yeah, the jury is still out. We don't know what will be the actual effect on male unemployment, on male suicide. We don't know that fact. So you're making a good point.
0: Well, when the votes are counted here in California, I mean, we don't even have to have an election. They can just go ahead and announce, you know, what the results were because of the votes that they already know are coming in.
1: Right.
0: I would say it's kind of a waste of money to go ahead and go through an election process here in California.
1: Yeah.
0: But at the end of it, even if they were able to get more men to be understanding of the Democrat Party and the help that they're trying to get, and the fact that they've at least identified this as a problem, it's not going to influence the outcome. I mean, look, Becerra is now leading in the polls for the California governor because the party, we always knew this, the party did come together, they did pick their guy, but he's horrible. I met the guy when I was a city councilman here in Bakersfield, up in Sacramento for a League of Cities thing, and it's like, boy, this guy is nothing but a political hack. He doesn't know anything. And then they put him in charge of HHS, wasn't it?
1: I was actually an employee at HHS when Becerra was there. I never met him in person,
0: mm-hmm.
1: but yeah, I've kind of, you know, been

0: you know.
1: Well, my impression is this. Becerra could be in front of a picture of a rear end, and he'd say, now, this is an arm.
0: Yeah, right. Well, but let's just, if we can, look at a slightly bigger picture. Men are facing, especially young men, are facing a crisis in America today. We've already talked about unemployment. We've already talked about male suicide. These are real problems, incredible problems. And there's other pieces as well. I mean, for example, my own, and I'll be candid here, my own son told me that he viewed marriage as a raw deal for men, because if he were to get into a divorce, well, you know how that goes, right?
1: Oh, yeah.
0: There's no 50-50 when it comes to, you know, dividing up the divorce stuff. So in so many areas, just go through the list of, you know, shorter lifespan, suicide rates, harsh treatment by the legal system, homelessness, the list goes on, and you have to say, wow, we do have a crisis.
1: Doesn't your son understand that the left has always been trying to destroy the nuclear family, and all you're doing is playing into their hand?
0: Well, your point is exactly right, and it's truthful. And yes, the marriage has been under assault from many directions

0: got married, I didn't realize there was a marriage penalty on your taxes. I'm thinking, exactly. Well, we're married, you know, don't we get a break? And the next thing I know, we owed the government like $1,000. Like, how can we owe $1,000? Because if you guys would have stayed single, you would have actually paid less to the government. And then, well, I don't know, 2 years later, it was like an outrage because a lot of people were getting married. You know, the baby boom generation was really digging into getting married. And and they had to they had to say, oh, you know, I guess that's not fair. And I think it was it Nixon or what? No, it was Reagan, I think. Came along and said, "We're gonna eliminate that." No, it had to have been before Reagan. It was right. Probably.
1: But marriage penalty has been largely removed.
0: Right.
1: But in some details in the tax code, if you're married, you're going to pay a higher tax. But there are people working on that, so there is hope for remedying that particular injustice.
0: Yeah. So Ed, what do you view as the upcoming midterm elections? You know, we're going through our primaries June 4th, I think, is the when our what is it, like 40-day voting starts and ends here in California, and of course,
1: right.
0: if you want 7 days later, if you're not seeing the results you want, you can suddenly find some ballots that will give the results that you want if you're on one particular political persuasion. But we're going to end. But you know, things could change a lot by the end of this election cycle in November. One of the real key things that has happened is, I guess, through this fight of reapportionment, the Republicans are up 10 seats.
1: Yes, yeah, and that's really a big deal. Of course, that's primarily in the southern states like Alabama and Louisiana and so forth. This is an issue I follow very closely, and of course it is dear to my heart, and I'm going to have to be a little bit critical here. I don't think the Republicans have done enough in the past year to reach out to the male electorate. The male electorate is the reason we have Donald Trump as the president of the United States.
0: Right.
1: That said, my experience is that the Republican Party has not done had done close to zero outreach specifically to male voters.
0: Yeah, but Ed, come on, Ed, be honest. That's not a big surprise to you that the Republicans are inept when it comes to seeing an issue that they could embrace and get a win out of. They, you know, they are excellent at taking the a loss out of the very jaws of victory.
1: Well, I think you just said it pretty very articulately. And, you know, again, as a long-term Republican, I am disappointed. And any Republicans listening right now to this interview, please take note. It is critically important that Republican candidates in particular have specific outreach. In other words, have a plan, identify the issues, et cetera, et cetera, that will, you know, bring out men.
0: But you know, and Ed, you make the best point out there, is that candidates should not depend on Republican organizations. We have a central committee here in Bakersfield. They won't let you come into their meetings. We have no idea what their plans are. You can't depend on them whatsoever to have any sort of a plan on how we're going to get more males out and voting for the good candidates that we have. We've got a mayor from McFarland by the name of Saul Aon. He, in the time he's been mayor, he started, they had two police officers there, well, like one and a half. You know how many they got now? 20. This guy he's one of the elephant in the room. I mean, this guy gets things done in an unbelievable way. He's just tenacious. He never lets go. This guy needs to be in Sacramento. Unfortunately, he might go up to Sacramento and say, I can't get anything done here, so give me back to McFarland.
1: Right.
0: You know, he's going to have to do it on his own because he's not going to get a lot of help from the Central Committee because they don't know what they're doing in the first place. Well, they do know what they're doing, but it's not really in terms of trying to help somebody like him and others to get elected.
1: Right. I'll tell you my theory of why of the Republican neglect of the male voters is that for years, literally for decades, feminists have been pushing this narrative of patriarchy, of misogyny,

0: societies, okay?
1: Right.
0: There's a lot of chivalry. So male lawmakers pass laws that are designed to, you know, benefit women out of the sense of chivalry and the goodness of their heart. But there is no any of these nasty stereotypes that the feminists have been pushing, but they push them so consistently that I think it's sort of, you know, seeped into the consciousness of both Democrats and Republicans, so people believe there is such a thing as patriarchy. Again, there is no such thing as patriarchy. Just think of the Titanic, when most of the men drowned so that women and children could survive.
1: Yeah, I agree. Hey, we got to take a break. Since you're on the beach, I guess I don't have to ask you if you've got enough time to go through a couple of breaks, do I?
0: Oh, absolutely. Go
1: right
0: ahead.
1: We're going to go through a break, and we'll be right back.
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3: 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We've got the hot list. We've got traffic and weather. 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

0: Now, for you people who don't know how Country Music Fridays got started, you know that I do a Thursday program where we do the album of the day, artist of the day, kind of from where I sit on the music side, although I am a big fan of country music today. And my wife said to me one day, well, how can you do that? You know, I love country music. So we instituted Country Music Fridays. We always have an artist that we're kind of focused in on. That is George Strait. Yeah, that's because that's my favorite, my wife's favorite. Ed, welcome back. One of the things that the Republicans have a penchant for doing is saying, oh, well, you know, we need to have a bigger tent. We need to have a bigger tent. And so they find somebody with a Hispanic last name, and that's their answer to how to get more Hispanics to vote for them, rather than saying, these are our principles, this is what we believe in, small government, we want to stay out of the way. Because when you look at the Hispanic community, all of the ways that they conduct themselves, you know, they're family-oriented, they're usually conservative, they have the same structure as the conservatives in the supposedly are in the Republican area. So why don't we do a better job of simply telling people what we believe and getting them to come that way, rather than saying, oh, well, we need to make exceptions for people in order to get them under our tent?
1: Yeah, well, let's be clear. Donald Trump won a
0: huge
1: majority of the male Hispanic vote.
0: Mm-hmm.
1: During that election, that was really a stunning victory and a stunning accomplishment. That's never happened before in a presidential race.
0: Yeah, but come on, Ed. When a guy gets takes a bullet to the ear and is bleeding and stands up and says fight, fight, fight. What male wouldn't say, oh, yeah, that's the guy I'm voting for?
1: Well, absolutely. that moment inspired me as well. I'll say that I happen to speak Spanish fluently. I have a lot of Hispanic friends.
0: Mm-hmm.
1: And you're right. The Hispanic values are
0: all the same.
1: Compatible.
0: Yep. Very
1: with you know, pro family,
0: mm-hmm.
1: You know, I mean, and the extended family really is something important in the Hispanic culture. I've experienced it myself personally. So yeah, it's just an example of how Republicans can do a much better job, and they don't have to do somersaults. They just need to put the message out is, hey, we're here to make families stronger and better and you know, a better, bigger part of our society.
0: Yeah, I agree with you. We're getting close to, I'm about a minute away from another break. You can stay with us, can't you? I mean, you're enjoying the sunshine anyway, aren't you?
1: I am with you as long as you'd like this afternoon.
0: Oh, that's great. That's great. It really upset me years ago when they started talking about we've got to make a bigger tent. No, because that way you have to give up some of your principles. You have to say, well, we're going to make an exception. You see this in the churches all the time now, you know, where the Bible is pretty clear on certain subjects. And they're doing drag queen shows in the church. It's what the heck are you guys doing? Have you not read the Bible or what?
1: Right.
0: I just think that Donald Trump isn't really a Republican in the sense of what the Republicans have become. He's a true conservative because he has principles, he sticks to them, and he believes in them. And that's what he's taught his kids, that's what the way he handles his family, and that is the thing that drives the left absolutely crazy. I think it's the basis of their Trump derangement syndrome.
1: Yep, that's a big part of it. So, yeah, there's so much to be said about how Donald Trump has reworked not just the Republican Party. He has changed the paradigm of what it means to be an American. And you just look at how he's responded to Iran. And, of course, you probably heard that they've tentatively reached an agreement today.
0: Let's hold it right there because, you know, Ed, I'd love to talk to you on the other side of this break about that. I have my thoughts.
1: Good.
0: You have yours, and we're going to share them.
1: We'll be right back.
2: In the war for another 60 days, President Trump is expected to weigh in sometime soon.

0: U.S. and Iranian negotiators still talking behind the scenes. Rescuers tried to reach four climbers who fell on Alaska's Mount McKinley. That is North America's tallest mountain peak. And the National Park Service says the climbers' conditions were not immediately known following the fall. It was reported to Denali National Park and Preserve rangers overnight. They were seeking a weather window to allow them to reach the area by helicopter. A fire in a rail yard near New York's Penn Station injured five people and disrupted service for a number of commuters early today. That fire resulted in train delays in New Jersey Transit and Amtrak rail service into New York. This is SRN News.
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3: Good morning, I'm Kim Gordon. The California State Senate approved a bill that goes another step farther to expand the state's access to food programs for those in need. The Food Access and Affordability Act would establish an office for food security and affordability and create a statewide hunger hotline. Bakersfield police need help identifying a man who allegedly broke into a classroom on May 18th and stole items for an upcoming fundraiser at Paul Cato Middle School. The suspect is described as a man wearing a black hooded sweatshirt and black pants. At the time, the U.S. Postal Service has released a list of the 10 worst cities for dog attacks against letter carriers in the U.S. Los Angeles came in at number one with 70 attacks. There were more than 5,200 dog attacks against postal workers last year. I'm Kim Gordon in the KERN newsroom with news every half hour and when it breaks on News Talk 96.1 and AM 1230. 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
3: 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Maxwell in the Morning, good till the last mic drop. 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

0: Darius Rucker, Hootie and the Blowfish. When he was in town, after he'd had this album released, my wife and I went to see him. This is a guy with an unbelievable range. He can sing anything, I think. I'm sure he could do classical. He could do Broadway shows. He is just unbelievable and just a really nice guy from what I read and what I hear. So that is one of our artists for today's Country Music Friday. Ed, I love this subject of what's going on in Iran. I've actually got somebody that I know I'm very close with who is Iranian. And he and I had a conversation, and we talked about how if we don't want any boots on the ground in Iran, then what we really need to do is supply the people who live in Iran with the weapons to take their country back over. What do you think about that?
1: Well, first of all, let's recognize that the Iranian culture is very different than American culture. For example, I mean, American culture puts a lots of value on life, on living. Iranian culture, and I know a lot about the Iranian culture, by the way.
0: Okay.
1: Iranian culture does not put as much value on human life. So if the Ayatollah is wiped out in a bomb blast, well, he's going to, you know, meet his maker and the how many virgins, 12 virgins will greet him.
0: I thought it was 72.
1: Well, whatever the number is, maybe it increases every month. But bottom line, so recognize that the culture is fundamentally different in terms of the value of life.
0: Mm-hmm, mm-hmm,
1: They used to have, for many years, they had the Ayatollah, who was a Muslim fanatic, and the Muslims truly are fanatical. I know that from my personal experience. So let's just hope and pray we can get this peace agreement hammered out, finalized, and signed, so we can stop, you know, worrying about the Iran war over dinner.
0: Okay, but you know the old saying, fool me once, shame on you; fool me twice, shame on me. How many times have they fooled us into thinking, oh yeah, we've got some sort of an agreement, and the next thing you know, they're doing exactly what they said that they wouldn't do anymore, and then we go in with a hammer and wipe out their nuclear program, and what do? Immediately start it up again. I just don't trust them. I think you need to see a regime change, and that the theocracy that is running Iran needs to be thrown out. Because from what my friend says, he knows, you know, he's got family. He knows lots of people who are in Iran right now, and they're pleading for the United States of America to do something to take this off. They don't like what's going on in Iran, and they know.

0: is the theocracy that has put them into this position.
1: Right. Well, I think we've knocked out, three different times we've knocked out the top tier of the mullahs and the religious leaders.
0: Mm-hmm.
1: So they're down, I believe, to the fourth tier of the religious leaders, which is pretty stunning. So again, my hope is that remember that old phrase, trust but verify.
0: Yeah.
1: The key is the ability to verify. Also remember, there is an international commission that looks at countries' development of nuclear materials and weaponry.
0: Mm-hmm.
1: And that, as far as I can tell, is a credible group. And so they're part of the equation. But bottom line, looking at J.D. Vance and looking at Marco Rubio, these are tough characters. They are not going to be fooled like Obama was fooled by the mullahs in Iran.
0: Well, it's not a question of being fooled. It's a question of giving them time, and them they know they'll get found out at some point, but they do everything they can. I mean, we had a group that was supposed to go in there and make sure that they were not enriching uranium before, and suddenly they weren't not allowed. And speaking of sayings, you just threw a saying at me. Let me throw one at you. Hope is not a strategy. You're
1: right.
0: Hoping this is going to. We can't do this anymore. They are leading us around like a bull on a horn, on a nose ring, because we have been told how many times now. Oh, we're going to do another 20-day ceasefire, and there's things going on the whole time. I personally think that the Iranians are laughing at us. We're going to get 60 days in these. We're going to be able to continue to do what we're doing.
1: Right. If we can shift to other countries in Europe, that I think is also a clear and present threat to the United States. And I say that because years ago, I'm talking about 10, 15, 20 years ago, they noticed that the fertility rate was plummeting, which meant that they were losing the number of people who could, earn a living.
0: Mm-hmm.
1: And contribute to the retirement funds. So what did they do? They started bringing in immigrants from Pakistan, from Lebanon, from other Islamic countries. And if you go to, for example, Manchester, England, you'll see more Muslims than you will see white Anglo English people.
0: Yeah, and how's that working out for them? This goes back to the destruction of the nuclear family. Because your son doesn't want to get married, so they're looking at saying, well, let's see, we need a birth rate of 2.12 in order to just replace our current population.
1: Exactly.
0: And it's at
1: 1.61
0: right now. So
1: right.
0: They think they got to import all these people. But quite frankly, don't you think, Ed, that with the advent of AI and robots, that there's going to be no need to have more people here? We're going to put out robots to do most of the things that the manual labor that we don't want to do anymore.
1: Well, that could be true. Another piece of the story that most people really don't talk about is the effect of abortion.
0: Mm-hmm.
1: And how abortion has taken away such a large proportion of the potential workforce.
0: Right, 62 million.
1: And this is exactly what happened in England. Feminists pushed through a liberal abortion law, and lo and behold, women were getting abortions. Lo and behold, England noticed that it was losing its potential workforce. So lo and behold, they said, okay, we're going to bring in millions, literally millions of Pakistanis and other Muslim countries. And now we have this crisis called the grooming gang. So I'm sure you've heard of the grooming gang.
0: Yes, I have.
1: And the irony is that feminists are perfectly fine with the grooming gangs, because their objective is not gender equality. Their objective is, how do we destabilize and ultimately overthrow the established, we'll go back to that word, patriarchy.
0: Mm-hmm.
1: How do we overthrow the patriarchy? Well, the way we're going to do it is we're going to bring in millions of Muslims and
0: have them create
1: our culture.
0: Yeah, have them procreate, and we'll take it over.

0: And that's that. You see that biblically. You see that through history. That is what happens.
1: Right. And I was in Sweden 2 years ago, and I was surprised to see how many people just on the street were clearly of Muslim descent. You know, they seemed like decent people, but they were definitely not the typical white Anglo Swedish people. So again, we see.
0: The question is, have they integrated into the society, or are they trying to take over the society and make the society that existed integrate into what they want? And that's what we see here, and we're seeing it in Texas, we see it here in California, we see it all over the United States. We're dealing with hotspots. In Europe, it's the whole continent that's going through this.
1: Yeah, no, they are not seeking to become integrated. They are not learning the English language. They are setting up their own Sharia courts. And they're trying to give the legal authority to the Sharia courts. So no, they are not trying to integrate. They are basically trying to, you know, it's revolution by cultural change.
0: Yeah. And how do we stop it?
1: And, well, great question. Well, stop it is to stop the immigration, the mass immigration.
0: Mm-hmm.
1: England has a policy called one in, one out, which I don't think is working, because, you know, the theory is for everyone who comes in, you send one out.
0: Sure.
1: I don't think that's solving anything. So, but the bigger point I want to make here is Donald Trump and his team is aware of the cultural threat that this represents. And you're probably aware that freedom of speech no longer exists in England. Thousands of people have been arrested because they posted something
0: negative,
1: mildly controversial on Twitter or on Facebook, and literally they have been arrested. Or people who have stood outside of a abortion clinic and simply read prayers. They have not done anything physical to obstruct. Simply reading prayers, they have been arrested for that. So.
0: I think back to Salman Rushdie when he did a desecration of the Muslim religion of Muhammad, and there was a price on his head. Now,
1: yes.
0: They can make all the comments they want about Jesus. They can put a picture of Jesus made with cow dung or not, elephant dung. And we're supposed to accept that, but they don't accept it the other way. I mean, we should have known at that point that these aren't the kind of people we really want to have come into our country, and should have just not allowed that kind of immigration, don't you think?
1: Well, yeah. I mean, if you're going to have immigration, you have to have assimilation to go along with it.
0: Mm-hmm, mm-hmm,
1: and
0: mm-hmm.
1: We used to use the phrase melting pot in our country, and the melting pot, by and large, worked extremely well. But that meant you had to have assimilation, learning the language, you know, learning the culture and so forth and so on. But the broader point I want to make is the population in not only England, but in France, in Belgium, they see the same thing. They say, we are losing our culture, we're losing our society. So, for example, political parties in Germany that were once viewed as fringe parties are increasingly seen becoming dominant parties.
0: Right.
1: We saw this in the election in England just several weeks ago. A year ago, there was no such thing as the Reform Party. Now, amazingly, the Reform Party has become the most powerful political party in England. So we're seeing extraordinary changes, in some ways frightening, but amazing changes going on, because the people see that all is not well.
0: Yeah, we've gone from a melting pot to too many cooks in the kitchen. Each cook has their own pot, trying to accomplish trying to put together a different meal. It's just not going to work. As I say, I'm as frustrated as you are with all these things happening right in front of our eyes, but we don't seem to have anybody that gets elected that wants to do anything about it. They'd rather go around naming post offices than recognize this and maybe changing some of the immigration laws that we have.
1: Right. Well, I, I used to live

0: live in the San Fernando Valley, and but this goes back in the days when.
1: What city, Ed?
0: It was in Granada Hills.
1: I know Granada Hills very well. I was a drug representative, and I called on the people in Granada Hills.
0: Oh, cool. Well, anyway, these are back in the days when, if you flew into LAX, first you would fly through an orange cloud, right?
1: Yeah.
0: And then you'd get to the, you could see something made out. That was the airport. The point I'm trying to make is that at least in my world, and of course I live in eastern United States, I am seeing the leaders of the federal government are proactive. They see what is going on. They can separate truth from falsehood, and they are in some ways inspiring the world to do the right thing. The United Nations, if I can comment on the UN, is also facing a crisis. The United Nations currently has a secretary general named Antonio Guterres. He's a socialist. He's an admitted socialist, and he is going to

0: prefer to be the new attorney, the new Secretary General of the UN. And this is, I mean, imagine the entire UN system, which has billions of dollars, pushing a radical feminist message. And this is...
1: Well, they've been doing a pretty good job on the climate message. That's nothing but a farce. So, I mean, that's just not a big surprise to me. And come on, shouldn't we kick the UN out of the United States of America? Why has that? That is one thing that I would love to see Trump do before he's done with his term. Is say, you know, UN, you've been living on our dime for way too long. Why don't you move to Europe? Because that seems to be where you want to be. So get out of the United States of America.
0: Well, there are people who say, bring in the bulldozers, knock down the General Assembly building and sell off the land, you know, build a hotel or whatever. So, no, we truly have a disaster happening with the United Nations. And, yes, a lot of people exactly agree with your point. I know as much about the UN as a lot of other people. It is a fraud. There is a huge amount of not just waste, mm-hmm. but of actual, mismanagement,
1: malfeasance.
0: It's become. You look at how Marxist ideology has infiltrated the United Nations. Now, earlier I mentioned how men are dying 5 years earlier than
1: mm-hmm.
0: women,
1: right?
0: And that's not just the U.S. That's global.
1: Now we're trying to get out of here.
0: Go to the World Health Organization. There are essentially no programs specifically to help men. It's only about targeting women.
1: Yeah.
0: That's not just the WHO. That's true of the entire UN system, that level of bias. And they keep talking about gender equality, which, of course, is a farce.
1: Yep. It sure is. Hey, Ed, unfortunately, I am out of time. How do people follow you?
0: Yeah, so our website is www.saveservices.org, saveservices.org, and we have lots of information and our email address to contact us.
1: Oh, that's great. That's good. Thank you so much, Ed. I really appreciate your time today. We'll have to do this again in the future because we obviously have a good conversation going, and I learn a lot, and hopefully you get a little input from the person on the front lines.
0: Absolutely. Terry, great to chat with you. Be in touch.
1: Take care. Bye-bye.
0: Bye.
1: We'll be right back.
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3: 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We will have America's Job Center. We'll talk about jobs and the like. We've got the hot list. We've got traffic and weather. All the news you've come to know and expect. It's all happening 6 to 9 a.m. right here at News Talk 96.1 and AM 1230 KERN.
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2: 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Good till the last mic drop. The conservative voice on the left coast has landed. 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

0: another one of those iconic songs from George Strait, Troubadour. Troubadour. They don't have a really good name for us talk show radio hosts, do they? I mean, I've heard a lot of names been given, but they're not repeatable, unfortunately. Well, it's kind of interesting. I brought up this $1.8 billion that the Trump administration has put together to help people who don't have the resources to fight against government to use, like what happened to the people from January 6th. And let's see, two things have happened. Number one, it seems that there's a judge who said, oh, no, you can't put that together. You know, we're being ruled by judges. Maybe when they have those No Kings rally, they should have it in front of courthouses. Because those judges sure seem to think that they're the kings, that, you know, the administration can't do anything without calling them up and saying, hey, we're thinking of doing such and such. Is that okay with you? No, I don't think you should do that. Okay, well, we're going to do it anyway, so I guess we'll see you in court. Anyway, so a judge has said, you know, you can't put that fund together. What's the matter with you? That wouldn't be fair. Of course, the government having as much money as they want and can take you and turn you upside down and shake you, pull all the money out of your account and take your food, your property away from you, that's okay. But God forbid we'd have enough money to actually fight them. Well, the other thing that happened was Governor Newsom yesterday, Slick Willie, said that if anybody takes that money, that you receive money from that fund, that we're going to tax it at 100%. 100%. And so Treasury Secretary Scott Bessent was asked about that. Said, so what do you think about that? You know, this threat of taxing 100% on anybody who is able to tap into that $1.8 billion of anti-weaponization fund. He looked at it and said, you know something? There's no cure for stupid. I think that next time you see a picture of Gavin Newsom underneath it should actually say that there is no cure for stupid, and here's a perfect example of it, because they've tried and they've tried and they tried, and this guy just doesn't seem to get any smarter than the stupidity that he lives in between one ear and the other. It's called his brain. We're going to take a top of the hour break, and we've got a guest coming in, Catherine Haling, who will be with us next.
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2: Breaking news at Town Hall. I'm Bob Agnew in Washington. President Trump holding a White House Situation Room meeting with advisors as he looks to make a final determination moving forward with a deal to extend the Iran ceasefire. Meanwhile, Vice President J.D. Vance told reporters last night that a lot of issues still need to be worked out, but he feels that progress is being made.
3: There are a lot of details to work out, but what I mean is I think we're making progress. We're getting to a point where we could potentially sit down and settle these issues, but that requires us to make a little bit more progress. I can't guarantee that we're going to get there, but right now I feel pretty good about it.
2: A rocket belonging to Jeff Bezos' Blue Origin exploded during a test at the launch pad last night. It shook nearby homes with the explosion, also briefly painting the sky orange. Blue Origin and its New Glenn rocket exploded during an engine firing test being conducted ahead of what's supposed to have been a satellite launch for next week. Five people have died, several dozen been injured in a work zone crash. It happened when a bus plowed into cars slowing down in a work zone south of Washington, D.C. A fire on a train car near New York's Penn Station injured five people and disrupted service for many commuters early today. Authorities say the fire resulted in train delays in New Jersey Transit and Amtrak rail service into New York. Rescuers tried to reach four climbers who fell on Mount McKinley.
4: The conditions of the four missing climbers are not known. The National Park Service says they fell on Alaska's Mount McKinley, North America's tallest peak. Rangers have been hoping for a weather window that would allow them to reach the area by helicopter. The climbers fell near Denali Pass at about 18,200 feet. They were part of a seven-person team. A park spokesman says officials have been in contact with the other three climbers, who returned to an area known as High Camp, around 17,000 feet. I'm Mike Hempen.
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7: Good afternoon, I'm Kim Gordon. Just hours before graduating high school, a student is facing felony DUI charges after a crash on Thursday afternoon. KGET reports police responded to a crash involving two 18-year-old students at Panorama Drive and Union Avenue. One was driving a motorcycle. He lost control, hit the guardrail. His passenger was ejected down an embankment. None of the injuries are life-threatening. Bakersfield Police and California Highway Patrol will be taking part in a nationwide crackdown Saturday at reducing DUIs. Police say the operation is meant to proactively remove impaired drivers from the road. Anyone who suspects a driver is impaired should call 911. A bill that reforms mental health diversion court decisions in California passed the Senate and is now headed to the State Assembly. The bill comes after former Kern County Supervisor Jack Scrivener was approved for mental health diversion in his case, where he was charged with child abuse. Scrivener is accused of molesting his preteen daughter, but was never charged with any sex crimes. His estranged wife and son are pushing for the bill to pass. Kern County will once again open its cooling centers for the summer starting on Monday. The centers open when temperatures exceed certain highs. The centers will be open from 1 to 8. They will operate through September 22nd. The cooling centers will open when summer

0: 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A warning from PG&E to graduates and their families, secure your metallic balloons. This comes after more than 13,000 customers lost power in Kern County last year from those balloons. The balloons can cause an outage when they get tangled up in power lines. I'm Kim Gordon in the KERN newsroom with news every half hour and when it breaks on News Talk 96.1 and AM 1230 KERN.
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3: From the White House to White Ling, where wokeness goes to sleep. Now embracing his Trump era, Bakersfield's conservative voice, it's time, your host and my dad, Terry Maxwell.
4: You've met my son, haven't you?
5: Did you?
4: Oh, yeah, they'll be up here.
5: Is that really his voice?
4: That's his voice, yeah.
5: That is so awesome.
4: Yeah, we're talking to Catherine Howling. She is a good friend and somebody who has made a decision to which I'm real proud of her for. She's planning on running for Ken Weir's seat in the third ward of Bakersfield, the city of Bakersfield. Congratulations.
5: Thank you, sir. I am excited for it.
4: Yeah. You've been doing some pretty good research recently on what exactly is going on with the city. I mean, if you'd like to make, first of all, I mean, we should probably talk about some of your background, what you think you bring to the city council that maybe is missing at this point, and the perspectives that you have on things.
5: Well, my background is as an educator here in town, and during COVID, you know, a lot of things shake up. And so I, like many other people, made some changes. So my kids aren't in school, so I need to be home, so I became a bookkeeper. And I've been doing that for the last several years, dealing with people's finances and looking at financial statements and trying to figure out what's going on, especially if I get a new client. Go through your financial statements and see where you're at and see what maybe you don't realize is going on, or, you know, just something, the numbers
4: where
5: can't lie.
4: Where the holes
5: yeah,
4: are.
5: Where the holes are. And so when I'm looking around at my community and I'm hearing things like Bakersfield is broke, mm-hmm. but I'm seeing all of this, you know, new build going up downtown alongside our, you know, I hesitate to say homeless population, because at this point we've got, while they are homeless, they're also 98% on drugs.
4: Yeah.
5: So maybe it's really more of a drug situation.
4: If you name it homeless instead of drug addicts, you know, it's a little softer. You know, it goes into the ear a little bit better than being honest and telling, you know, these people really need to be institutionalized and helped in different ways.
5: Right. Nobody wants to say those words. Because,
4: well, if they're homeless, all you have to do is give them a home, right?
5: Right.
4: Give them a home and they'll be happy.
5: Why don't we charge? I mean, some of these homes. So I'm looking into some of these nonprofits, what they're spending on these beds, what we're spending on doors at this point. It's not even just beds. The
4: How about what they're spending on their administration?
5: It's baked in.
4: Yeah.
5: So I'm seeing all these things go on, and I'm thinking, okay, well, let's just look at the books. Let's just see the city's books. Mm-hmm. That'll tell us what's going on. Well, they aren't published. You know, we were.
4: But I thought we were completely transparent.
5: So you
4: know, all you got to do is go onto the website, and we can find out anything we want about the city of Bakersfield.
5: Yeah, it's wild. So we, up until about a month ago, we were two fiscal years behind getting these audits published. So you're sitting here as a citizen, and you're like, okay, well, maybe I can find somewhere where we can save some money. And it's like, well, no, you know, we're not even going to show you what's really going on. And then not to mention, you get into these 300 plus page documents, and they're not set up like private books. They're right. Incredibly
4: complicated.
5: Connecting
4: the dots, because I was on the city council for 4 years, and so trying to connect the dots, because I would go through those financial statements and I'd go, well, wait a minute, you got money coming over here, but you don't tell us where that money actually went. You know, you're collecting it from whatever tax or whatever the source is, like the hotel tax, but you don't say exactly where it goes here. You know, I see where a portion

0: terrible in here. Where'd the rest of it go? And Alan hated me to ask those questions.
1: Just trust us.
0: Yeah, just trust us. So don't worry about it.
2: So basically, that's what's going on, is that I'm just a mom and a citizen, and I don't feel like anyone's telling the truth.
0: Mm-hmm.
2: And I've just had enough.
0: Mm-hmm.
2: And so it's one thing to sit here and complain, and it's another thing to just say, well, you know, I guess somebody's got to do something.
0: Well, I see the city council today. They're having to make some very tough decisions.
2: They are.
0: On the sewer. I think there's some easy decisions they could make, but that would make Bob Smith very unhappy, because I would say, quit putting all these bicycle lanes in. Quit taking lanes of traffic away from people who are driving cars, because they're the ones that paid for it in the first place. I'd like to see a more aggressive, more assertive, and a city council that has better leadership.
2: Well, and that's one of the problems that we have right now, is that for all intents and purposes, Basher Tash is up there by himself. And so there's only so much that he can be outspoken about.
0: Mm-hmm.
2: And so he needs backup. I think that's pretty clear. And then we also need someone who, you know, we live in a society where people are so one side or the other. I identify with this party, and so I'm not going to talk to that party, which is ridiculous. We should all be able to talk to each other, even if we disagree. But it's only someone like that that's going to be able to make progress for us in an area. However, if we have people up there that are unwilling to tell the truth,
0: mm-hmm.
2: well, then you put people who are willing to be honest really in a pickle.
0: How do you view the city council right now? I mean, is it... Well, just let me leave it at that question. How do you view the city council today as it is functioning?
2: I think it's a lot of grandstanding. It's a lot of people saying all these words that they think people want to hear. The impulse control is ridiculous. I want to look good. I want to vote for these things because I'm compassionate and all the people want it. And I, you know, finally, over the last week, we had this vote on the sewer. And everyone said their two cents that, seriously, this has to be done.
0: No.
2: And
0: no. Two people said it didn't. Two people from the beginning to the end said no.
2: Well,
0: that was
2: they didn't
0: Manpreet Kerr and the person you're looking to replace, Ken Weir. They both voted no on every single.
2: Fair.
0: They offered no solutions. Just I'm voting against this. Now one person was voting against it because she wanted to look good. For her race for, assembly?
2: Yeah.
0: Okay.
2: But what I'm saying is, I don't think anybody disagrees that our sewer doesn't need a rehab. Like, it's pretty old. I think everybody agrees on that. But what people don't
0: realize is that if we don't do something about it, how would you like to flush your toilet and nothing happens, or...
2: Oh, that's exactly what I'm saying.
0: Your neighbor's sewer is backing up into yours.
2: 100%. So everybody agrees something has to be done with the sewer. They just disagree on how it's done. And I think really what's happening is that the community has not been clearly told what's been going on. The people who should have been held responsible for this sewer issue are no longer with the city. We can't even hold them responsible before for what's gone on. Well, but also it's misplaced.
0: It's Alan Tandy.
2: Alan
0: Tandy was there for 27 years. And he knew that the sewer was in trouble, but he kept brushing aside. He had other things he wanted to do. He wanted to hobnob with Bill Thomas and build all these trip projects. Well, that was $300 million that they spent, that they wasted on the trip projects. So I lay at his feet for the most part, because he was the city manager.
2: But in terms of firing someone, nobody is still in the city.
0: I just think they string him up.
2: Wow. Okay, I'm not going to go that far.
0: I'm saying that euphemistically, and I'm not saying physically that I'm stringing him up, but he should be exposed entirely for the person who is mostly responsible for where we find ourselves with the sanitation department.
2: Yeah. But there's also this aspect of, if we were not spending so much money on people's passion projects, on things for the drug population that are not having sufficient outcomes, mm-hmm. Mm-hmm. we would be in a position where we could help support and buffer the sewer issue.
0: Well, okay, so if you're on the city council and you're talking about this, and they present

0: with this plan on we're just going to get more money from the people.
1: Yeah.
0: What, I mean, would you have a different plan?
1: Well, yeah. We have no financial discipline right now. Right now, we spend money on everything that looks nice, on everything that makes us feel good about ourselves, on everything that screams, I'm compassionate, look at me. You know, God tells us, don't let your right hand know what your left hand is doing, or maybe it's vice versa, when it comes to helping people. But
0: well, neither one of my hands knows what's going on. So.
1: But then we have these career politicians mm-hmm. that say, you know, look at me. Look at all this. Look at everything I'm doing. And the outcomes are horrific.
0: Well, it's no different than the school system. You know, the school system puts all these kids out and none of them can read or write. But
1: oh,
0: they pat themselves on the back. What I guess the direction I was going, and you went there in a much better way than I did. You're talking, excuse me, hang on. You're talking about the basis of why we were where we're at. And I was thinking, as I...

0: some pretty significant raises. And I don't know if it's raises or if it's addition of staff, but we're spending far more on salaries now for the sewer enterprise than we were several years ago. And I'm talking hundreds of thousands of dollars. Mm-hmm. And so, you know...
1: Yeah, but when you're making a loan payment, a couple hundred thousand dollars could make a big difference in what we expect from the citizens.
0: Yeah.
1: And you put that on top of taking every department and saying you're going to have to cut your budget by 10% because we need that money to pay our fair share. That's a a Democrat talking point.
0: Yeah.
1: To pay our fair share of this tax burden, we are as much at fault as anybody else, so we need to pay our part. But that's never the way they think. I remember one time I was talking to Mr. Tandy. We were having a discussion about what happened to the money for the police officers, because they had approved certain money to go in for the police officers.
0: Yeah.
1: Well, once it's approved for that, because we were having the kind of argument about, oh, why can't we just take the money here and go there? He goes, oh no, you can't do that, because once the money's like allocated there, you can't quote touch it. And so now we're talking about how we're going to catch up, all of the police officers, because they finally came to an agreement.
0: Yeah.
1: And I said, well, wait a minute, what happened to the money that was allocated for that? Because you, in the budgetary process and the decisions you made, you said you were gonna save this money for the police officers so that when you did come to an agreement, you already had some money. And he looked at me and says, well, I had to use it because we went through a recession. It's like, but wait a minute, you just told me, you know, it's in that fund, you can't touch it. Now you're telling me as long as it's for you to look good and to not lose any people, because I had a restaurant where I lost 50% of my people. So, yeah. You know, this is the way that the city thinks. It's like, well, you're going to have to put up the burden because we're not going to.
0: Yeah, it's this impulse control. It's impulse control and financial discipline.
1: Mm-hmm. Mm-hmm.
0: And it's just immature. It's really, really immature. You know, someone was saying last night, I was at a fundraiser for Saul Leon, who is tenacious.
1: Yeah,
0: that guy is incredible.
1: Tell him the story about what his brother said.
0: So, for those of you that don't know, Saul is one of 13 children out in McFarland. He's the mayor of McFarland. So his oldest brother came to speak, who's also a teacher, mm-hmm. and he was so funny. He said, "Don't take this the wrong way, but it's always been this way since Saul was a kid. If you want to beat him at something, you're going to have to take him out." He's too competitive.
1: Yeah, break his leg or arm or something, because otherwise you're not going to have a chance.
0: Yeah.
1: You know? I'm excited to see what happens in his race, because I know he's going to be one of the two qualifiers.
0: Well, he has hit 35,000 doors with his army of high schoolers. Isn't that
1: fantastic.
0: Incredible?
1: That is.
0: Already.
1: Can we put him in charge of the Republican, the Central Committee, by any chance?
0: Dude, he is so great.
1: Yeah, yeah.
0: Man, he actually endorsed me.
1: He did, good. Yeah, what about, well, you've got other endorsements, too.
0: I've got Michael Gates, which is,
1: yeah,
0: isn't
1: well,
0: he something?
1: We are, that's another person who will make it to the finals.
0: Definitely.
1: And if there's ever a time when, as Republicans and conservatives, we need to kind of narrow our scope as to the people who have the best chance of getting elected, this is the time to do it. People like Saul, people like Gates. We've got to work hard and get these people elected. I think the other thing we got to do is find some way of eliminating all the fraud in our voting. Hopefully the federal government's going to do that.
0: Gates has got, he has the number on that.
1: Yeah, he does.
0: Yeah, he does. His plans for first day, as far as that goes, he's so great.
1: We've got to take a break. We'll come back, talk a little bit more about the meeting that was this past Wednesday. You've been attending quite a few meetings lately, haven't you?
0: Oh, yeah. Well, you know, I'm a noob. You know, I don't know. This is a whole new thing.
1: You don't talk like a noob.
0: I'm on the outside, and so when you're on the outside, you got to work hard.
1: Well, that's true, but you also have a different perspective than somebody who's been part of the system.
0: Amen to that.
1: We'll be right back.
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1: It's that man again. Look what's coming up on the Friday TRBS. We are extremely excited for our Friday broadcast. The Trump cabinet enters the Ralph Bailey Show. Secretary of the Agriculture Brooke Rollins will join us, along, of course, with Rick Bentley. 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
3: You know, Michael, one of the things people don't understand sometimes is all the work that goes into making these awesome commercials. You know, you and I are out here, we get to do all the fun stuff, talking it up, having a good time. There's a guy that sits over here behind his computer, Rocky. Now, this guy, there is a true talent. We're just a couple of knuckleheads with some voices. This guy really makes us sound good.
4: Truer words have never been spoken. I've known Rock for a lot of years, and he is like Mozart with that computer. He makes everyone sound better.
3: 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I'm going to let my good buddy Rocky just say a quick hello and a big thank you to him. So Rocky, here you go.
5: Thank you, gentlemen. 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
5: Double wide quick stop, midnight tea, top jack and a cherry coke town. Mama and daddy put the roots right here, cause this is where the car broke.
6: Yeah, welcome back. We're talking with Catherine Halling. She is a candidate for Ward 3, City of Bakersfield. It's a little early to be telling people you're running, but I guess, you know, the philosophy is it's never too early, huh?
7: You know what is interesting, though, is if I were to walk my neighborhood and say, I'm just your neighbor, tell me about your lives, everyone would be like, you weirdo. But when you walk neighborhoods and you say, hey, I'm running for city council, I would love to hear what's going on with you. It is amazing.
6: What people tell you.
7: Oh, my goodness. What a gift.
6: Mm-hmm.
7: It is such a gift to be able to talk to my neighbors this way and build a relationship.
6: Mm-hmm.
7: And know that these people are concerned about the same things that I'm concerned about. I'm not alone in this. This is citywide.
6: Well, you've given some presentations to some pretty good crowds, and the one time I was there when you finished your presentation, you got a standing ovation.
7: That was pretty cool.
6: You had a lot of people come up to you and say, I will help you.
7: Well, I mean, here's what the result of just that meeting that you were at. I had someone come up, and within the next week, I had several people come up and hand me pretty significant checks. I had someone say, I will go ahead and pay for all of your signage, all of the yard signs, all of the large, you know, corner, 4x8 or whatever they end up being.
6: Well, people are interested in a change, Catherine, in case you haven't noticed, because, you know, we've had these people that are part of the system. You start at the Planning Commission, you get anointed by the people that run the Republican Party here in Kern County, and then you're supposed to transition to that, into City Council, and from City Council to Supervisor, and from Supervisor to this, or from City Council to another place. You know, and I hate this system, because there's some really good people that have great ideas, great experience, and you want to bring those people in, because you want to blend on a City Council of people who have different expertises. And when people are interested in knowing on the council, well, we need to know a little bit more about such and such, and somebody's the expert on that.
7: Yeah.
6: Nobody asked me about the restaurant. There's no fun there.
7: Yeah. I'm really interested to see how everything goes, but I'm just another person in the community that is really sick of seeing being political as a career path. You know, and I'm going to go in and do this, and then I'll climb to this other thing. I don't want to do any of that. I don't want to climb to anything. I don't have a passion project except financial discipline.
6: Right.
7: How about we get our finances out of the toilet, and then I can disappear into the night, and someone else can take over with their fancy ideas. That's perfectly fine with me.
6: Mm-hmm.
7: You know, I'm not here necessarily because I want to be here. I'm here because I feel compelled. And so let's just get a job done and move on.
6: Yeah, that's pretty much the same thing I said when I got on the city council. I said, I'll do one term, maybe two. At the end of my first term, I just didn't think things were quite where they needed to be.
7: Yeah.
6: I had gone ahead and gotten everybody upset at me. So the Republican Party was looking for somebody to run against me, couldn't find anybody, but they found Andrea Gonzalez, a progressive liberal to run against me, and they help

0: and they helped them.
1: Wow.
0: So, you know, it's not that I have a hatred for them for that. But I do have to point out the truth.
1: That's the thing.
0: That's all I'm pointing out. It's not like, hey, look, Catherine, I wouldn't be sitting here had I won that my second term.
1: Yeah.
0: Because I never would have had the opportunity to go onto the radio.
1: Yeah.
0: And in some ways, you know, God's hand was in that, because God said, no, I got a bigger job for you, because I get to have a lot more people listen to me today than I ever did on the city council.
1: Yeah.
0: So, you know, I'm not disappointed, but I do have to tell the truth that this is who they are. This is who they are, and it's something that I think you'll probably experience as you go forward. Is has the Republican Party reached out to you at all?
1: What do we mean by the Republican Party?
0: Okay, well, we got to take a bottom of the hour break, and when we come back, you can think about that, start writing notes, and we can answer that. But we do need to get back to what happened on Wednesday night, because we did talk about the sewer system, and we did talk about H Street and the beautification of the H Street. Sound good?
1: Sounds like a plan.
0: All right. We're going to be back in just a few minutes. You'll listen to Max with the Morning. Get to the last mic drop. The conservative voice on the left.
2: That's our news. I'm Bob Agnew in Washington. President Trump says he's huddling with his top advisors today at the White House, deciding what to make of the latest offer for an extension of the ceasefire with Iran. He says he'll make a final determination after

0: His top advisors today at the White House deciding what to make of the latest offer for an extension of the ceasefire with Iran. He says he'll make a final determination after those talks. As it was announced yesterday, the proposed extension of the ceasefire would drag it on for another 60 days and also begin negotiations about Iran ending its nuclear program. Rescuers today trying to reach four climbers who fell and remain stranded on Alaska's Mount McKinley. That is North America's tallest peak. The National Park Service says the climbers' conditions were not immediately known following the fall. It was reported to Denali National Park and Preserve rangers overnight. Secretary of State Marco Rubio held a meeting with his Pakistani counterpart at the State Department in Washington today. Pakistan is involved in efforts to try and broker peace between the U.S. and Iran. This is SRN News.
1: Americans have a big...
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3: Good morning, I'm Kim Gordon. Election day is Tuesday, and more than 57,000 ballots have been returned to the Kern County Election Office. Over 460,000 ballots were mailed to voters. If you still have your ballot, it can be dropped off in an official drop box, a polling center on election day, or put in the mail. Bakersfield Police and the California Highway Patrol will be taking part in a nationwide crackdown Saturday at reducing DUIs. Anyone who suspects a driver is impaired is at the call 911. From road safety to school safety, the Youth Safety Act has advanced in the California State Senate. The bill would increase collaboration between schools and local and state agencies. If approved, the bill would establish a pilot program focused on identifying safety threats. I'm Kim Gordon in the KERN Newsroom with news every half hour and when it breaks on News Talk 96.1 and AM 1230 KERN.
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7: 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We will have America's Job Center. We'll talk about jobs and the like. We've got the hot list. We've got traffic and weather. With all the news you've come to know and expect. 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
2: 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Maxwell in the morning. Good till the last mic drop. The conservative voice on the left coast has landed. 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

0: Ah, yes. George Strait. There you have it. His iconic song, Amarillo by Morning.
1: You always pick some great songs.
0: Thank you. Thank you. Really, well, you know, that you can thank my wife for that, because she was complaining that as much as I do a Thursday album of the day, artist of the day, and it's all my stuff, she said, well, how come you're not doing some, you know, country music? She wants me to go to the point where I do a particular artist and just do all their songs that day. It's like, I don't know enough about country music, and she doesn't have the time to help me out on that. So
1: yeah.
0: I can go ahead and do like what I've done today.

0: four songs from George Strait.
1: Yeah.
0: And then four other songs. And then next week, I'll pick a different artist. And do it that way. Because then I get to play Neon Moon as many times as I want. Because that's one of my

0: I mean, blame it on the wind.
1: You'll have to give me an education. You have to understand, the way I grew up, it was not a musical. It was not a musical upbringing. I was not exposed to hardly anything.
2: Really?
1: Yes, Mark. Mark has made all the difference. So really, your qualm is with Mark.
0: Okay.
1: Take it up with him.
0: Okay. Yeah, you're going to have to start listening to some more country music. Or some at all.
1: Yeah, maybe that.
0: That might have something to do with it. So, Wednesday night, as they got through the conversation about the sewer, I thought the only person who gave salient points and a viable argument for moving forward on this was Zach Bashertash.
1: Yeah.
0: When Eric Arias, first of all, Eric didn't do any homework at all, as far as I could tell. I mean, he's asking questions that he really should already know. But then when he decided that we should somehow play the part of the forgotten man, the forgotten man from Emily Schley's, the forgotten man is not the homeless person, not the destitute person, and it's not the government, it's you and me.
1: Yeah.
0: Because the way that they solve the problems of anybody else is by taking money from us. We're the forgotten man because they don't right. really care about us. And I just thought that what Eric was doing was, again, playing to the compassion. I've got to be compassionate. Because he wanted them to have some sort of a fund to help people who couldn't afford this to get through it. Well, nobody's happy about this at all. And I always liked it when I get to give it to the charity I want to give it to, rather than the government just taking it away from me and giving it to who they want to give it to.
1: Yeah, it would be very different if you had a little box. You know, like when you go to the grocery store, you can give an extra $2. You know, what if you had a box on your property taxes like that? Mm-hmm. If you'd like. We're not compelling you, but you can enter a crowd share. Everybody can pitch in an extra $20 this year, and we can crowd share it.
0: Yeah.
1: We can, you know, you can share it with your cities. You can write it off as a charitable donation on your taxes, but we're not compelling.
0: There's a book called Give to Live, and it says that, you know, human nature is to give.
1: Yeah.
0: That it's what gives us a reward, the interior reward that you don't get anyplace else.
1: Right.
0: People want to actually give, at least most people.
1: Yeah.
0: But when you're compelled, when it's being taken away from you, we do the same thing as the story of the traveler who's going along the road, and mm-hmm. the wind and the sun are having a argument about who's stronger, and the wind's claiming, "Oh no, I'm the strongest." And so this traveler, as he so the sun goes behind a cloud, the wind blows and blows, and the harder the wind blows, the more he takes that cloak
1: hunkers down.
0: And finally the wind blows itself out, and then the sun comes out, and of course you take his cloak off.
1: Yeah. Well, it's that we live in this society where people make this assumption that left to our own devices, we'll choose the worst. And I think that's the thing that bothers me about things that are going on with city councils, that there's this flavor of, if I don't speak up, nobody's going to care for the little person.
0: Mm-hmm.
1: And we're over here like, perhaps you are confused about who the little person is.
0: Yeah.
1: Maybe you have not actually seen who that is in a while. And I just hate this assumption that, you know, we're gonna choose the basest part of ourselves.
0: Right.
1: And you know, it's bothersome, but I do appreciate that Zach spoke up and was willing to say the hard things. I mean, and I do believe him when he says, this makes me nauseous. This makes me nauseous to do this. And then when you have another city council member after him speak, say, oh yeah, me too. I'm totally feeling that too. It's like, oh, come on, man.
0: Think of something original, would you?
1: Let the guy speak.
0: Well, how many times did Andrea Gonzalez buzz back in?
1: Yeah.
0: But the other one was, if you get elected, you have to promise me this.
1: Mm.
0: Larry Komen went on and on about how hard the staff had worked on this. What does the staff get paid for?
1: well, it is nice to thank people for the work they do.
0: Say thank you, but all the accolades he was giving them. I was on the city council for 4 years, and every time something would happen, Jackie Sullivan would go on and on about how hard they'd worked and how great they are and stuff. No, they get paid for this, remember?
1: No, and a good city councilor, you can make of it what you will, but a good city councilor should have been building those relationships with the staff this whole

0: time, so that there is no need to go and tell the city how mm-hmm. much, you know, necessarily, like, thank them yourself yeah. in your relationship with them. And, you know, that's something that I'm really passionate about as I've gone through this process, because I know that being on the outside, there's so much that I don't know. There's so many people that I don't know. But man, the city has been pretty kind to me. When I've asked questions, they have jumped at the chance to give me answers and meet with me. And, you know,
1: if you get elected, you'll get a lot of that. Because I did people coming out of the woodwork because they knew that I was going to be an honest person and that I could keep a secret. And they divulged to me some stuff that they just wouldn't divulge to anybody else.
0: Well, and I don't come at it with this assumption that something nefarious is going on. I think most of the time it's not nefarious.
1: People want to be honest, though.
0: It's just a lack of communication. Yeah. And so I don't assume when I talk to anyone the worst. Just tell me what you got, you know.
1: Yeah.
0: And
1: okay, so they pivot from there.
0: Mm-hmm.
1: It's the vote is 5-2. The two people I mentioned voted against, no on everything,
0: mm-hmm.
1: For different reasons for each of them. And then they got to H Street. Well, I'd left by the time they got to H Street. And I know that they finally went ahead and just tabled it.
0: Yeah.
1: And they're going to bring it back up next time around. What's your feeling on H Street? And what would you do if you were on the council?
0: Well, I mean, first of all, it's amazing how often the city brings up something that they want to do at the 11th hour. We have to have this right now. And I hate that. I hate, this is the last minute. If we don't vote on this now, it's going to be late. And then we're going to have to push it back because of school coming into session. But also, why on earth do we need more bike lanes in a city that is hot as almost Hades itself the majority of the year?
1: Well, but also during the winter it's too cold.
0: Well, you know, I rode my bike in Chicago. You can make it, but you just need a lot of gear.
1: Don't tell people that.
0: Well, but it's
1: nobody has that kind of gear.
0: No, nobody has that kind of gear.
1: Only the Nazi cyclists.
0: But, okay, 2 months
1: out
0: of...
1: We just left four people off the listening to the program. They all just turned me off.
0: Maybe 2 months out of the year, you can ride your bike, which is lovely. I mean, we have a great bike path. It goes all over town, as it was designed.
1: Why not spend that money on another separation of a bike path where people can get around town, but they're not on sharing the same streets as cars?
0: We just don't live in... We don't have that type of community. In Chicago, when you ride your bike, everyone knows that there are bike riders, and they are super careful. People know you're going in there. You know what? There aren't bike paths. Really, for the most part, there are not a bunch of bike paths.
1: There were no bike paths when I was growing up, and we all rode bikes.
0: Yeah.
1: Nobody got hurt.
0: Well, but maybe people, you know, the streets were wider. There weren't as many cars. People were looking out for it. But right now, that's not the community that we have.
1: Have you ever seen the size of a car from the 60s? You had to have a navigator's license to drive them.
0: And they were all steel. You weren't coming back from that. You got hit by one of those.
1: That was it.
0: No crunch zones.
1: No.
0: Yeah. So I think it's ridiculous. I drive H Street several times a day. My office is just off H Street and 18th. And
1: oh, so you get to make a comment.
0: Oh.
1: Yeah, coming up because we're going to take comments on that. Of course, don't show up thinking that you're going to be able to make a comment after the staff does their presentation like they used to, because you're going to have to make your comment at the very beginning. And an inside source has told me that we need to not focus on solving their problem for them, just telling them that the way that they're going about this and the expense and disruption of H Street is not going to give them what they need.
0: Oh, I can see that. Yeah, the whole, that chaps my hide, honestly.
1: Well, has the addition of all these bike paths in Bakersfield, has it done anything to our statistics?
0: No, that's
1: the question.
0: You know what, and when you have someone, so Bob Smith had some kid come out a couple weeks ago to show who had gone on H Street on his bike, and he had his little GoPro to show how narrow it was.
1: Yeah, but you don't solve it by doing what they're doing.
0: Well, hold on. But he also said, now this isn't a path I would usually take, but it just goes to show you how narrow it is. And it's like, we cannot adjust some of these things. He brought up an area of H Street that there's no room that we could even add a bike lane just by nature of how it's already been designed.
1: Yeah. Well, the width of those lanes on H Street are almost the minimum that they can be. On every other street, they're not.

0: that kind of a minimum.
1: Right.
0: But I think the other thing is have you ever seen a sign going into a neighborhood that says no trucks?
1: Yeah.
0: Okay, no trucks over three tons.
1: Yeah.
0: Just put up on either side of 8th Street in that area that is no bikes. Nobody use and direct them to a different pathway to use. No bikes.
1: It does not have to be that street.
0: No.
1: And that street, honestly, gets so busy. And
0: they
1: want to
0: spend $14 million. How much would that sign cost them? A couple hundred?
1: Those signs cost like $3,000 now. It's ridiculous. It's a total racket.
0: A little sign that says no
1: bikes. These little signs are stupid. It's like when you go to
0: get the wrong business
1: a checkup and you get insurance prices. Mm-hmm. It's a total racket.
0: Yeah.
1: And it's... Jerry!
0: One of the things that everybody's urged to do is to show up to that meeting on the 10th in 2 weeks.
1: Yeah. But here's the thing. Even if the city says, well, we're going to have a forum, a quote-unquote forum, they give you a total of 15, 16 minutes for everyone who wants to speak.
0: That's just
1: the word
0: check the
1: forum
0: box.
1: That is not what forum means.
0: Well, they had a forum over BHS to discuss this.
1: Yeah.
0: So I went there, and there were several other, a couple of business owners, and they're all kind of grousing about this. And I talked to one of the assistant city managers, and he started arguing with me about how this was necessary and stuff like that. And I said, well, how come you're not taking this input? And he goes, oh, we're just here to explain to people what's going on. We took input a long time ago. It's like, well, where was your notice on even discussing whether this needs to be done or not? Well, you find out that this was something that was done under the kind of complete streets, the city of Bakersfield planning.
1: Yeah.
0: And, so that they were taking the attitude that we don't want to hear whether you want it or not.
1: Yeah.
0: We're here to explain to you what's going to happen.
1: Well, and that's one of the reasons why things like this are happening all the time. It happened the same way with the sewer. And so really the community doesn't really know what's going on until decisions have already basically been made. And so there is no input. There is this assumption that the community couldn't possibly have insight that we don't have. And so we don't need to include them until the end, and then we'll let them know what we're doing. And we have the vision for what we want Bakersfield to be, not taking into consideration what citizens want Bakersfield to be. So you have to have someone on city council that is looking at these, 3, 5, 1100 page, what is it called? The agenda with all of the backup for every city council meeting, 1100 pages plus. Mm-hmm. If you do not have someone who is consistently parsing through there and raising the red flag, you have exactly what we've had this whole time. Anyone who has been in city council and has not been doing that is doing you a disservice. And
0: that's most people. When I was on there, there wasn't anybody doing it like I was doing it, because I did spend the time to go through those pages. And they would get mad at me because the meeting was lasting too long, because I kept pulling things off the agenda, off the consent agenda. I'd have 4 or 5 things that I wanted to pull off because I wanted to talk about them.
1: Yeah.
0: And they're like, Terry, you should ask these questions before we get to the city council. I said, yeah, but there are people in the community that look at this and they got the same questions I've got. Why wouldn't I ask them out so that
1: the community
0: gets to know it?
1: Yeah.
0: Well, that's just not the way we do things on the city council. It's like, well, we're going to do it while I'm here.
1: Yeah. So, In the next couple of weeks, people can find me on Facebook and Instagram, and I'm going to start. I've just kind of kept tally of some of these things myself, but I think now is the time that some of these need to be brought to light. And so
0: after next Tuesday, it's open season on running for this seat. And I know that you're going to work really hard. Appreciate you coming in today.
1: Oh, it's my pleasure. And if I could just give a little shout out, I hope everyone will give a vote for Nathan Magsig this Tuesday. He's running for Shannon Grove's seat. He is an incredible man. I talked with him on the phone this morning. He is ready to bring drilling back to Kern County. He is a God-fearing man. We are so excited to have him.
0: Yeah. We've got some really good candidates for some of the state positions this time, and I'm excited about that too. I've met him several times.
1: He's fabulous,
0: and he is he's right up there with Gates. Gates is just unbelievable.
1: Gates, Saul, Magsig, 100% behind him.
0: All right, everybody, we've got to take this last break for this hour, last break for the week. Amazing, isn't it? We're getting closer and closer to it being over.

0: Over for me anyway. I know everybody else got to work this afternoon. I'll be sitting out by the pool, you know, relaxing, enjoying the 82 degree weather. We'll be right back.
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2: 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But understand, Ken Paxton is the worst Senate candidate since Herschel Walker. Not only is he accused of bribery and fraud by his own aides, but this guy once stole a $1,000 pen. This guy is a nightmare.
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0: All right, stop the music. Stop the music. We got to talk to somebody before we're done with this this Friday morning. A good friend of mine, Mary Little, is on the phone, and she has got something going on this weekend. I mentioned it yesterday, and I think the day before, over at the Riverwalk. Mary, are you there?
1: I am. Carrie, I'm so excited. Yes, I'm here.
0: Well, you got to be excited because tomorrow's going to be a big day. Let people know what you're doing over at the Riverwalk Park.
1: Well, we're having a celebration of the Kern County America Made right here in our own backyard at Riverwalk Park, and it's from 1 to 8 p.m., and we have all types of events coming, going on, speakers, kids' events, bands, line dancing, face painting. It's just a grassroots, localized, generic event made up of ordinary citizens, volunteers, community groups, because Kern County has what it takes to make America great right here in our own backyard, and I want to celebrate that.
0: So how much does it cost to get in?
1: It's a free event.
0: A free event?
1: Absolutely. This is America Made.
0: Well, free is better than wholesale. I mean, that's amazing. A free event for people to come for 7 hours. And actually, it's not really over at 8 o'clock. Aren't you doing something after 8 o'clock also?
1: Well, man, you wait till you see this patriotic drone show. It's going to be starting around 8:15. It is freaking amazing. It has Bakersfield themes throughout of it.
0: So, Mary, how long have you been working on this?
1: We started in January, and now it's come to fruition. And we just had an idea and said, let's go for it. And look what's happened. This is what Kern County is. You make a dream, and it comes true.
0: So it starts at 1, but, I mean, people can come at any time during the time that you're going to be having this. You have a list of some great speakers, people who are seeking election as well as others. Talking about Kern County, talking about the

0: fact that we are the cloth that the United States of America was made of, celebrating its 250th year in existence. I think that you you have done a yeoman's job in order to put this together. All we need is people to show up, right?
1: Amen. And you're going to be doing the emceeing for the day, so I can't wait to see you and have you do that for us.
0: Yeah. Did you want me to wear that clown outfit or not?
1: No, a patriotic, you know, red, white, and blue. I do have a shirt for you, so.
0: Oh, okay. Okay. Well, that sounds good. That sounds good to me completely. So is there someplace they can go to find out more information on this?
1: We do have a website, or they can call me or look on Facebook. It's Kern County America Made. Gosh, I don't even have I can't remember the website right now, but.
0: Well, it's just, if people want to go, all you have to do is go to the Riverwalk Park, where there's plenty of parking. And you'll look at the crowd of people, you'll see the activities going on. It should be pretty darn easy to find, as far as I can tell.
1: Oh, I think so. We're going to have about 40 vendors coming, merchandise being sold, food trucks, all kinds of activities going on throughout the day.
0: That's amazing. So as you got this all started and put together, was it embraced as something that people wanted to participate in terms of being not the public, but the participants?
1: Well, the more that word got out, the more they said, hey, you know, I want to be involved. I'm still getting phone calls to say, hey, I want to be involved, but it's the 11th hour, and it's kind of hard to add everybody right now.
0: Yeah, well, almost impossible. Almost impossible. Well, I'm looking forward to it tomorrow. I will be out there. I'm emceeing the guest of speakers, and we'll have a great time. And, Mary, thank you so much for all the hard work and effort that you put into this. We are hopeful it will be very successful. And as I say, if you're driving around and you want something to do tomorrow, it's going to be a beautiful afternoon, mid-80s. No, actually low 80s, I think. And you'll be entertained and have a lot of activities you can do.
1: Amen. Thank you, Terry.
0: Thanks, Mary. Take care. Bye-bye. All right, everybody, we are done for the week. Got a couple things I'm working on for next week. Still hoping to get Sarah Carter to join me, and I'm in contact with her right now.
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3: News at Town Hall. I'm Bob Agnew in Washington. Joe Fetterman reports tensions are still high despite the nearness of a possible extension of the ceasefire with Iran.
4: As ceasefire talks between the U.S. and Iran drag on, the truce has come under another test. The U.S. has carried out a series of strikes on Iranian targets this week, most recently on Wednesday night. It says these strikes are in response to Iranian threats. In the latest incident, Kuwait says it was attacked by Iranian missiles and drones. Iran confirms that it launched a fresh attack in the region. It says this is in response to American aggression. Now, these clashes have not caused the ceasefire to collapse, but they have left the Middle East on edge.
3: And that is Joe Fetterman reporting. Meanwhile, President Trump says he's holding a White House Situation Room meeting with his top advisors. A Russian drone that was part of an overnight attack on Ukraine has crashed in an apartment building in eastern Romania.
5: The Russian drone was tracked by radar in Romanian airspace and crashed onto the roof of a building in Galati. The impact followed by a fire. Two people suffered minor injuries and several others were evacuated. In response to the crash, NATO member Romania is asking the alliance for a faster transfer of anti-drone capabilities to its military. I'm Charles Villadesma.
3: Supreme Court Justice Amy Coney Barrett has been targeted in a swatting incident. Nobody was hurt. Correspondent Laura Winters with a call that touched off an emergency response.
6: There is an LOI for this address that has 24-hour security coverage for a high-priority resident of the county.
7: 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The moment officers are immediately dispatched to the home of the Supreme Court Justice. This after a swatting call is made about shots fired at her Fairfax, Virginia home.
8: Make contact with security that's on scene. They should be outside and explore. He said he hasn't heard anything.
7: Barrett has 24-hour security, and it was quickly determined the call was bogus. Laura Winters reporting.
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3: Good afternoon, I'm Kim Gordon. Just hours before graduating high school, a student is facing felony DUI charges after a crash on Thursday afternoon. KGET reports police responded to a crash involving two 18-year-old students at Panorama Drive and Union Avenue. One was driving a motorcycle. He lost control, hit the guardrail. His passenger was ejected down an embankment. None of the injuries are life-threatening. Bakersfield Police and California Highway Patrol will be taking part in a nationwide crackdown Saturday at reducing DUIs. Police say the operation is meant to proactively remove impaired drivers from the road. Anyone who suspects a driver is impaired should call 911. A bill that reforms mental health diversion court decisions in California passed the Senate and is now headed to the State Assembly. The bill comes after former Kern County Supervisor Jack Scribner was approved for mental health diversion in his case, where he was charged with child abuse. Scribner is accused of molesting his preteen daughter, but was never charged with any sex crimes. His estranged wife and son are pushing for the bill to pass. Kern County will once again open its cooling centers for the summer starting on Monday. The centers open when temperatures exceed certain highs. The centers will be open from 1 to 8. They will operate through September 22nd. The cooling centers will open when summer temperatures forecasted by the National Weather Service exceed certain highs. A warning from PG&E to graduates and their families, secure your metallic balloons. This comes after more than 13,000 customers lost power in Kern County last year from those balloons. The balloons can cause an outage when they get tangled up in power lines. I'm Kim Gordon in the KERN Newsroom with news every half hour and when it breaks on News Talk 96.1 and AM 1230, KERN.
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2: 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I'm Justin Leland, here with
3: Dustin Weaver.
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2: That is right. 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Go ahead and get that podcast out there and get rid of those commercials. Nobody wants to listen to those anyway.
3: Yeah, it's better without, right?
2: Yeah. But hey, but you get us live this way if you want to deal with that. 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
3: There you go.
2: Hey, we're going to do what we do, but what's going on in the markets right now today, Dustin? It looks like it's green on the screen.
3: So S&P is up 0.14% right now. Market will close in about an hour.
2: About an hour.
3: Right. So the Dow is up 0.62, NASDAQ at 0.14,

0: lots of green there. However, the Russell 2000, which has a lot of the smaller companies on there, down about 0.82. So
1: interesting.
0: Mixed bag today. Gold's up 1%.
1: Oil's down a bit.
0: Bitcoin's about flat at 73,000.
1: Yeah. Interesting day on the market. Yeah, flat line.
0: Flat line.
1: There you go. Hey, you know, it's interesting though, because you know, this will be, I think, if everything closes kind of where it sits right now, if in the next, you know, 59 minutes it doesn't change much, which it doesn't look like it's basically pretty much flat for the day. I mean, they're up, but they're not moving very much from their
0: not
1: big moves. If we close out the day today kind of where we are, the S&P will mark another all-time high. Mm-hmm. And the S&P will also have an 8-week winning streak.
0: Eight straight weeks.
1: Mm-hmm. Eight-week winning streak.
0: Yeah, year to date it's up 10.72.
1: NASDAQ's up 8% just this mm-hmm. month.
0: Yeah, the 1 year on the S&P is up 28.2.
1: Yeah. How much longer is this sustainable? And the other thing is, we still have this thing in Iran that's going on, right? So if we do get a deal in the next couple of days, you know, they're talking about maybe having a deal put together. Which way does the market go, mm-hmm. right? That most people would say, oh, the markets are going to go up if we can open up the Straits of Hormuz and we have this deal and everything. How much higher do we go before we have another correction? We're very overvalued territory.
0: Certainly not an if, but when, right?
1: Right, and you know, nobody has that crystal ball or the magic eight ball to tell us when that's going to happen. But at some point, we got to kind of wonder if there's going to be a correction in the not too distant future. So, Stephen,
2: yes.
1: I got to ask you the question: do you order much from Amazon?
2: Here and there, but usually just like work stuff.
1: Work stuff, yeah. Dustin, you order a bit from Amazon as well?
0: Yeah, a couple times a month.
1: Do you demand that those items be delivered to you within 30 minutes like Domino's Pizza was back in the 90s?
0: 30 minutes? No.
2: Yeah, no thanks.
1: No?
2: I'm good.
0: Are you saying that's an option?
1: It is now.
2: Really?
1: It is now. They are actually... testing this out, Amazon right now, under the moniker of Amazon Now, mm-hmm. in select cities like Seattle and a couple of other places.
0: Okay, big cities probably.
1: Right, mostly, but they're looking at actually expanding this nationwide.
0: Wow.
1: To where you can order something on Amazon mm-hmm. and have it delivered to you, your door within 30 minutes.
2: Why they're taking cats?
0: What?
1: They're what?
2: You didn't hear the story?
1: No.
2: So we, Bakersfield, usually when they make the headlines across the U.S.
1: Oh, yeah.
2: It's usually good news,
1: yeah. Well,
2: the breaking story this morning is a Amazon driver here in Bakersfield. They dropped off the box and they stole the person's cat.
1: Are you kidding
0: me? The driver took their cat.
2: Yep. It's all over the news,
1: what
2: man.
1: A jerk, man.
2: Down in Bakersfield, an Amazon driver steals someone's cat.
0: Oh, my gosh.
1: Oh, I can only imagine the stories. But, I'll tell you right now, I know my neighborhood, and if there was an Amazon delivery that was flying in via drone, they do know where Five Dogs is, right? Mm-hmm. Like, my neighborhood, that drone will not make deliveries. It will wind up being shot down mm-hmm. over the skies of my neighborhood. Mm-hmm. I don't see it working in Bakersfield.
0: So go back to this 30-minute deal. So yeah. I was pretty impressed that a lot of times if you order something at night,
1: it'll be there at 4
0: in
1: the morning.
0: Yeah, they're delivering early morning the next day a lot of times.
1: Which I guess I would say that's maybe kind of normal. I remember back in the day when you'd order something and you had, prime delivery was within 2 days. Mm-hmm. It was like, okay, cool, I'm going to order it now and I'll get it in 2 days. Now they're getting to the point where it's like, oh, yeah, we're gonna read your mind. You're going to place the order in your mind and we're going to have it delivered to you in 20 minutes. Like,
0: wow.
1: I don't know. It seems a little bit intrusive to me.
2: We'll never have to leave our house again.
1: Oh, we're getting closer and closer to the movie WALL-E, I promise you.
2: I still laugh. I mean, I'll go to Target here and there to pick up something, and there's people that just park, and the people bring it out. And I'm like, really? You can't even go inside now.
1: Yeah, no, and I think, I know for me, I can't stand shopping. Like, I can't stand.
2: So you're that guy.
1: Well, it's just for me, I don't know. I can't stay. I'm. It's crowds and everything. Like, it's too.
0: And we

0: Talked about this with Costco before.
1: Right. When you have anxiety, I have anxiety about being around too many people at the same time. It just.
0: Well, and the financial point that you made was if you go into Costco.
1: I'm going to walk out with $300 worth of stuff I didn't need.
2: Yeah, you buy stuff that you didn't need.
1: Yeah, the impulse buys are a real thing.
0: But if you need $100 worth of dog food, they can, you know, bring it to you.
1: Right. And then the
2: 20 minutes.
1: That parking lot out there on Rosedale is absolutely just, it's a nightmare. So yeah, getting the Instacart and having it delivered. Okay. Yeah. We'll pay the guy a nice tip or whatever. But yeah, you're right. People sitting out front, a lot of those people are actually DoorDash drivers.
2: Just picking it up for someone else.
1: They're showing up because somebody else was lazy enough to throw it through DoorDash. The shopper side of the store will go ahead and get all the stuff on a cart, go through the process, and then bring it out to the DoorDasher to bring it to your house. And oh, by the way, you have the option now with either Uber Eats or DoorDash where it's like, oh, your driver's on the way. Would you like him to stop somewhere else along the way and get you something else?
2: That. I've seen that. Can we stop by 7-Eleven and get me a Slurpee?
1: Yeah, I'm like, yeah, I could use an Icy.
0: So it's interesting that you bring this up. I sent you a list of a couple of things that were on a list of financial regrets that people have. And one of them is impulse buying.
1: Yes.
0: That's kind of what we're talking about here. Right,
1: right.
0: It's like, so the number one habit that Americans say that they want to break is impulse buying.
1: Right.
0: It's, you know, about 38% of people say, I'd like to cut back on that.
1: Yeah. I will say that sometimes the Instagram and Facebook ads, they do hit me. Mm-hmm. There's moments where you're like, oh, that's a nice t-shirt.
0: There it is.
1: There, and it's in my is at my house in like, well, not 30 minutes, but
0: it might be soon.
1: Might be soon. Oh, geez. What are some of the other regrets?
0: So one is not saving enough. So around 19% of Americans have no savings at all, and there is a significant amount that have $500 or less in savings. And so, you know, not saving enough would be one.
1: And I think that. I've never heard a person or a client come into my office and say, gee, I wish I would have started saving for retirement later in life.
0: Right. Yep.
1: Nobody has ever said that. Now, the ones that are well-to-do and well-off because they were disciplined and they started in their 20s or 30s and they really were diligent about it, hey, there's some planning there. It's also, maybe you saved a little bit too much.
0: Like, sometimes.
1: But, right. Sometimes it's like, well, okay, we've created other problems, but... You know, hey, the good problem is already solved, is you have enough money and you'll be fine. We just have to strategize now. So those are the opposite side of it.
0: Those are the more fun conversations.
1: Those are the fun conversations to have.
0: So, yeah, we've got impulse buying, not saving enough. And then
1: this one I like is the leaning too hard on credit cards. So we always tell people, look, you need to have an emergency savings, right? You need, and so have that emergency savings. Credit cards, without being like, oh, they're the devil, you know, they're pretty bad. You don't, unless you're going to pay it off as you use it, you can fall into the trap very easily of, oh, just another $3 charger. Oh, just another $10 charger. Oh, just another. Next thing you know, you're carrying a balance that's getting close to the maximum.
0: Which, to your point, if you're paying it off, that's one thing, you're getting the points. And
1: right. Not a big deal. If you're letting that balance continue to just sit out there and you're not paying off the full balance at every opportunity you get, then you're paying 20%+. There's credit cards out right now, like what, 28 to 30%?
0: Mm-hmm.
1: That's insane.
0: Yep.
1: You know, you're buying a $10 piece

0: Yep. Especially if, you know, the tough conversations are, oh, your company offers a match and you haven't been taking advantage of that.
1: Right.
0: We certainly want to take the match all the time.
1: Exactly. If they're going to give you free money, what do you say? Thank you. You put in the minimum amount necessary to get that maximum match. You know, so if your company matches dollar for dollar up to 4%, you better be putting in 4%.
0: Yep.
1: Right? You're doubling your money immediately.
0: There it is. A lot better return than
1: zero.
0: Anything else.
1: Right? Exactly. Mm-hmm. So, hey, we've got a great show today. We have Karen Clemens joining us to talk some 1031 stuff. Karen Clemens is a business development director at Accruit. She's been on the show before. We love her. She's a great friend of the show. Mm-hmm. We'll be getting down to business with her at the bottom of the hour. But we're going to take a quick break right now. When we come back, we're going to talk a little bit about 401ks and target date funds. Stay tuned.
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3: 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We will have America's Job Center. We'll talk about jobs and the like. We've got the hot list. We've got traffic and weather. All the news you've come to know and expect. 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
6: So I'm backing off my prediction that James Tellerico, the Democrat, is going to beat Ken Paxton. There's still a likelihood this guy is the I candidate. Paxton was indicted for fraud, impeached by a Republican-led legislature, and he's an infidel, and he's hurting a party. This is going to cost millions of dollars to get him across the goal line that could have gone to other Senate races.
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0: Steven loves to treat me mean.
1: Oh, poor puppy.
0: Oh, poor puppy.
2: Did you steal his cat?
1: Yeah. Oh, I will never mess with them.
0: Dude, yeah, no. Steven's cat would take care of me. Let's put it that way.
1: Fat boys.
0: Yeah, he's a chonky monkey.
1: Yes, yes. I just can't believe that, man. We never get good side.
0: Yeah, we don't get
1: news.
0: Good national news.
1: It's always Bakersfield something.
0: I take that back. We do get one from time. We did get the one really good public news nationwide, and that was the first time we did the Condors

0: the teddy bear toss.
1: Oh yeah.
2: Oh, did that
0: right?
2: Get
0: that wound up showing. That wound up on ESPN like, right away.
1: Charlie Sheen one was ESPN too. It's always Condors though, which I'll back Condors down, baby.
0: Yeah, mm-hmm. I'll back that. Yep. So we do get some, you know, national news that's good, but predominantly, if it bleeds, it leads, and so we wind up going into the bad side, right? So we're stealing cats, and I don't know.
2: So that driver can come to your house in 30 minutes or less and take the cat.
0: Yeah, right. Yeah, well, anyhow. Hey, two decades ago, the Pension Protection Act was passed. And that brought in and actually cemented target date funds into kind of the overall 401k lexicon. Mm-hmm. And really allowed for target date funds to take the lead as being the default investment options for 80, 90% of 401ks out there nowadays. So let's
2: define that. If somebody out there has a 401k, you're saying this is often a default.
0: This winds up being your default investment in 8 out of 9 times or whatever, 8 out of 10 times.
2: So there's clues in the title at what it
0: right.
2: is, right?
0: It'll say something like life cycle or life path or, you know, target date. Or there's all sorts of different ways that that nomenclature has changed. But essentially, you'll have a list in your menu of options in your 401k where you'll have a bunch of funds that look almost identical, right? The name of it is the same, but at the end, it'll have like a number, 2040, 2045, and it's a series, right?
2: Would you say it's normally a five-year increment? That's that's what I've seen.
0: For the most part, it's going to be five-year increments. And the whole purpose of that is that, let's say you're 22, 23, you're just entering into the job market, you wind up getting a company with a 401k, you're like, hey, I'm going to get that match because I'm going to do what the money wise guys say and I'm going to take care of business and I'm going to put in my 4% just so I can get that match.
2: At least,
0: right?
2: Yep.
0: You're starting early, right? Well, you don't know how to, you're kind of in a position where it's like, I don't know what to choose. You open up your 401k and there's, you know, 50 different funds to choose from or whatever. Well, if you don't make an election, the default would put you into this target date fund. Now, the target date is basically estimating as close as it can within a five-year window when you're going to retire, and it's going to estimate that as being the age of 65. Mm-hmm. So if you're 25, you have 40 more years to work. You know, here we are 2026. You're going to be retiring in 2066, right? So you're probably going to be put into the 2065 fund because it's closest to the time. It's like plus or minus 2 or 3 years.
2: So to clarify that, for as a default, they're going to pick it for you.
0: Right.
2: But for the person that says, I might retire closer to 60 or 70,
0: you can opt to change it. Yes, mm-hmm. You can opt to go to a different one.
2: So they've made this kind of like an easy button.
0: Yeah, it's definitely like, you know, the Staples easy button, right? Like, you know, make it easy. Now, the reason these target date funds are really great is that, you know, imagine you're that 25, 26 year old individual coming out of college and you're putting into the 401k for the first time. You kind of don't know where to invest. Mm-hmm. Well, that 2065 fund is geared to be very, very aggressive.
2: Because
0: you have 40 years to let that stuff grow.
2: That's right.
0: We need the compound interest. So, you know, we're going to kind of, as Tom Petty said, damn the torpedoes, right? We're going to go out there and we're going to be aggressive. So you might be like 90, 95, 98% stock exposure and very little in the bonds and cash.
2: Because you've got the time to grow is the intent behind that, right? So if we're in 2026 mm-hmm. and someone says, I'm retiring in 4 or 5 years and they select the 2030 fund.
0: Correct.
2: How different would that look?
0: That one's going to look quite a bit different. Now, it depends on the target date. So one of the things I kind of wanted to bring up was that, you know, not all target dates are the same. Some are maybe a bit more aggressive early on. Some are maybe a little bit more moderate early on. Some are extremely conservative, more so than other funds. But the glide path, if you will, from going to from that aggressive portfolio to a more conservative portfolio might be steeper, might be. So my job as an advisor when I'm advising on these plans is to find the proper fit for that particular mm-hmm. Company and their employee base. Now, target date funds at this point, over $5 trillion.
2: That's how much are in them.
0: That's in them right
2: now. Cumulative across all the plans.
0: Across, whether it's Fidelity or Vanguard or, you know, Transamerica.

0: has theirs, and then there's Nuveen. There's a bunch of different, John Han. Every company has their own target date series.
1: So that's the combination of people selecting it and the company selecting it for you as a qualified default.
0: Right. Correct. Right.
1: That's a big number.
0: $5 trillion. Yeah. That's a lot of movement.
1: That's a lot of movement. A lot of money.
0: That's a lot of green. So, I mean, there's some things that have changed though in some of these. Like when they first started these things, I think, 20 years ago, we were just going into or starting to go into the 2008 financial crisis, right? These types of funds were just in their infancy, and a lot of things have happened since then. So 2008 was such a huge thing where it's like, depending upon the style of target date that there was, there were some target dates that were, like you said, hey, it's 2005 and I'm going to retire in 2009, right? And you're in the 2010 fund, and that fund was still like 80% equity.
1: Oh wow.
0: Right, there were those.
1: So they learned in 2008.
0: Right, so there was a lot, and there were lawsuits and everything else. It's like, hey, I'm going to be retiring, and you were way over aggressive. It should have been a 60-40 or a 50-50 by the time I retired, and here I am at 80% equity, three years from retirement. That doesn't make any sense.
1: So I've heard kind of a blanket statement that they do lean a little bit conservative as far as the investment risk profile. Is that likely because of that when they were coming out?
0: A little bit of that, yes. So, and I think that is when you get closer to when you're within 10 years of retirement, they get pretty conservative. Most of them are going to be between 50 and 60% equity. Now, there's other ones where it's ultra aggressive earlier on, right? So there's a bunch of them where, you're 97, 98% equity at, all the way until you reach the age of 40. And then it starts to taper down, right? So there's some that are really, really aggressive early in your career. There's other ones that are only maybe 70% equity early in your career. So if you're looking at it, there's a way to kind of go in there and see, you can look at the fact sheet of the investment that you're in. You open that up and you should be able to see just how much equity exposure you have in that particular target date. So if you're retiring in 15 years, and you open it up and it says, oh, you're 60% equity, you're probably a little bit too conservative. That fund is maybe a touch too conservative. You might want to move it out and be a little bit more 70-20, 70-30.
1: So
0: right?
1: It's good to be aware that this is there and right. It's a default.
0: Yes.
1: And if I'm hearing you right, get some advice on it too.
0: Get some advice on it, because not all target dates are created equal, but they are a great option for probably 80% of investors out there to be able to like, set it, forget it, and then come back to it in 10 years and look at it again. We're going to take a quick break, and we have Karen Clemens here joining us after the break. We'll be right back.
2: With SRN News, I'm Bob Agnew in Washington. President Trump says he's holding a White House Situation Room meeting with his advisors as he looks to make a final determination on moving forward with a deal that was announced yesterday with Iran that would extend the ceasefire by 60 days and also address the country's nuclear program. The U.S. Secretary of State Marco Rubio held a meeting with his Pakistani counterpart today at the State Department, and the negotiations there aimed at ending the war with Iran, as Pakistan is playing a main role as a mediator in the conflict. Rescuers tried to reach four climbers who fell on North America's highest peak, Alaska's Mount McKinley. The National Park Service says the climbers' conditions were not immediately known. They learned about the fall overnight. A fire in a rail yard train car near New York's Penn Station injured five people and disrupted service for many commuters early today. This is SRN News.
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5: Good afternoon. I'm Kim Gordon.
3: The polls will open at 7 a.m. on Election Day this Tuesday. The Kern County Election Office says so far more than 57,000 ballots have been returned. The office mailed out just over 460,000 ballots to voters. Sewer rates are going up in Bakersfield over the next 5 years, starting this July. The city council voted to adopt a rate increase earlier this week. The annual charge will go up from $475 to $875 by fiscal year 2030.

0: 2031. The additional revenue will go to pay for infrastructure upgrades. A groundbreaking this Saturday at 11 a.m. for the new park on the southwest side. The Anton Giovanni Park will have a splash pad, picnic areas, a playground, restrooms, a fitness area, and a dog park. I'm Kim Gordon in the KERN newsroom with news every half hour and when it breaks on News Talk 96.1 and AM 1230 KERN.
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2: 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We will have America's Job Center. 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We've got the hot list. We've got traffic and weather. 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
5: Welcome back to the Friday edition of the Money Wise show. I'm your host, Justin Leland, here with Dustin Weaver.
6: Sir.
5: And we're joined by a wonderful friend of the show, friend of MoneyWise, the great Karen Clemens.
6: The great.
7: Welcome, you guys are Karen. Too kind.
5: How are you doing?
7: I'm doing really well.
5: I haven't seen you in a minute.
7: I know.
5: You know, and so it's good to have you back. Karen Clemens is a certified exchange specialist and the business development director for the Western Region for Accruit.
7: That's correct.
5: That is right.
7: So much fun.
5: Right? So
7: I get to go to golf tournaments, kiss babies, pet
5: shake hands kids. Yeah, exactly.
7: Yeah.
5: Steal cats.
7: No. I have my own. Thank you.
5: We'll leave that to Amazon.
6: So that's the business development side. What are you representing? What is Accruit?
7: Accruit is a national 1031 exchange company, and that's all we do all day, every day. Yep.
5: 8 days a week.
7: Well, it's supposed to be 5 days a week, but you know me.
5: I know you.
7: Eight days a week.
5: That's why I said it. So 1031. So for people that have not listened or, you know, are new to the MoneyWise show, what exactly is a 1031 exchange?
7: A 1031 exchange is a provision in the IRS code that allows somebody that owns real property that's held for investment to sell that real property, defer the payment of taxes if they do a 1031 exchange, mm-hmm. and then purchase their replacement property.
5: Right. So then they can kick the can down the road as far as capital gains or any other taxation issues that they might have with that real property, correct?
7: That is correct.
5: And you can do 1031 exchanges kind of infinitely correct?
7: That's true. And a lot of people do not do that. It's funny.

0: I went to Washington, D.C. recently to lobby in Congress and for the continuation of 1031 exchanges. So we looked at the past history, and you think that people would just kick the can down the road forever, but the actuality is that they do a couple of exchanges, and then eventually they decide, you know,
1: It's
0: I
1: time to
0: need
1: pay the
0: this money, I'm gonna
1: taxes.
0: just pay the taxes.
1: Yeah.
0: Yeah. So, but
1: Interesting. So
0: there are like farmers, the
1: that's why I look at
0: farmers.
1: that. It's like, okay, well, if the 1031 is not doing it infinitely and pushing the can down the road all the time, well, the government is getting their taxes eventually,
0: They definitely are.
1: right? So the 1031 should still be a part of everyday life,
0: It should be,
1: right?
0: absolutely.
2: Yeah, because the lobbying you were doing, the 30-second version, they're trying to get rid of it. Is that
0: Well,
2: what?
0: you know, every single time they work on a budget, it comes up and they say, oh gosh, you know, people, it's a tax loophole and the rich are getting richer. And I can tell you, my husband works at our church. I'm a 1031 exchange officer. We're not the richer or the rich. And we did a 1031 exchange on our longtime rental house that we used to live in, and then it became a rental, and we now have a house in Brighton Park for my mom to live in.
1: And you've been able to do that because of the way that the 1031 law is there to allow you to keep more of your money in your own pocket rather than paying capital gains and all these taxes to then purchase into another home that's of like or even a greater value than what you sold before.
0: Right. In my little idea, what I did is I sold my little house, and then I bought a house that was more expensive in Brighton Parks. We wanted the 55 and older because it was for an 80-year-old woman, and she does rent it from us, and it's a beautiful thing. It's perfect. But they do want to limit. They either want to get rid of it, or they'd like to limit it to a gain of not more than 500,000, or a lifetime gain of not more than 1 million. And that would really kill our farmers and
1: Not only, I mean, farmers, but anybody that lives in California for that matter, because
0: exactly. It might work in Indiana.
1: In Nebraska it'd be fine, but
0: Yeah.
1: you know, it's selling a property, maybe not in Kern County for most people, but you know, anywhere in California.
0: Well, think about somebody. I mean, you guys bought the Woolworth building and revamped it. And how much did that cost?
1: I don't want to
0: I know, right? I mean, it's not a real question. It's just a in the air question.
1: Exactly. R rhetorical.
0: But let's think about that. We as a society like to see those long-term buildings that are sitting there vacant to be revamped and reutilized into something that's going to benefit society. And if we don't have 1031 exchanges, people aren't going to be able to do that. They're going to sit on their property because
1: Sit
0: they
1: on their
0: don't want to pay the
1: cash.
0: taxes.
1: And
2: That's
1: that
2: a
1: and
2: good point.
1: yeah, and you're going to wind up having the, what we tend to have right now is, you know, even with the 1031s available, it's you have people that are absentee owners that are just waiting for property values to jump to then be able to sell and just not do anything with it. And so it just it kind of becomes its own issue. But yeah, we do want those properties to be revamped and reused and re-engaged,
0: Exactly.
2: right? So a lot of people are doing this with property they've held on to for a long time. Is it ever somebody that has it for a shorter time frame that
0: Well,
2: might consider a 1031?
0: you know, it's interesting that you should ask me that. I got a call this week from a realtor that I do a lot of work with, and we had done an exchange with one of his clients about a year ago. It'll be a year in August. And for those of you that don't know, if you sell before a year, that would be a short-term gain. If you sell
1: After 12
0: after,
1: months,
0: yes,
1: yeah.
0: after 12 months, that's a long-term gain. So it is taxed differently. But anyway, these poor women bought their what they thought was going to be their dream home eventually. They're renting it out now, but eventually they wanted to transition and live in it themselves. And it there's problems after problems after problems with the HOA.
1: Yeah, if I never have to deal with another HOA, I'd be happy.
0: I know, I know. HOAs can be really troublesome. And then they have problems then with the tenants because the tenants won't abide with the terms of the HOA. And then they're not making the money that they need to be making. So the investment is not working out. as they hoped.
1: Right.
0: And the IRS does understand change of circumstance. That's right. What we call that in the industry. That's a right. change of circumstance.
1: It's like, yeah, we didn't realize it was going to be as bad as it was going to be, and we're out.
0: Right. Right. And the code doesn't say you have to sit there and lose money forever.
1: Right.
0: You know, if you need to cut your losses. And then also, what if somebody, because I've had this happen, somebody that owned property, and then all of a sudden somebody comes along 3 months later and offers them $1 million.

0: $1 million for a property they bought for $500. Well, they aren't going to not sell.
1: Yeah.
0: They're going to jump on that. And as long as it is truly a change of circumstance, then it's okay. Mm-hmm. But there is case law out there to support waiting 2 years,
1: right,
0: renting that property for 2 years,
1: right,
0: and then doing another 1031 exchange. But those issues do arise, and it has, there's case law out there to support that also, and also health problems.
1: Right, right. I mean, I'm also thinking about in terms of like what happens if, would a change of circumstances mean like, hey, you bought this house and all of a sudden your hours are cut and your income drops precipitously, like, and you can't afford the house.
0: Right.
1: Does that constitute a change of events?
0: There's a California case out there from quite a few years ago in San Francisco where a family owned a house that they lived in, and they told everybody and their brother, we're never moving so long as our kids are still in school. They are all going to graduate from the same high school.
1: Right.
0: And they bought a rental, they fixed it up, they tried to rent it for about 3 months, and then the hours were cut, they no longer could afford to live in their primary residence.
1: Mm.
0: And they could prove, because of course they were audited, because
1: right,
0: they ended up selling their primary residence, moving
1: right
0: into the rental, but they could prove that they really never wanted to move into that rental.
1: Yeah.
0: They tried to rent it. They had 3 applications.
1: None of them
0: qualified.
1: Fit. Yeah.
0: Nope.
1: Wow. So, I mean, these are some of the cases where it makes sense. But let's talk about like the happy cases of like doing a 1031 exchange. So, you know, tell me about a case in which you're talking about farmers and you know, selling of farm property or selling of business property or selling of other things. Tell me about a case where you have a farmer who's actually been able to go through this process, and what it's actually meant for them and their family.
0: Oh, I could tell you so many cases. Absolutely.
1: Right.
0: But one in particular that I dealt with back when I was a paralegal,
1: mm-hmm,
0: we did a reorganization for a dairy farmer, and a successful reorganization. And after he held on to that property for a while, he came back to us and said, you know, I don't want to be a dairy farmer anymore. After all we went through, I think we need to sell and reinvest into, you know, some diverse properties.
1: Right.
0: So we took all of the dairy money,
1: mm-hmm,
0: and we bought, you know, a triple net property that was a restaurant,
1: okay,
0: and we bought a Airbnb property on the Strand,
1: uh-huh,
0: and we bought some apartments in Bakersfield, and they went from having to milk cows and feed cows all day, every day, to being able to just take care of real estate, and
1: yeah,
0: they were actually making money and enjoying life.
1: And actually probably making more than they were when they,
0: yes,
1: were a dairy farmer.
0: Absolutely.
1: Right.
0: And that's kind of a crazy one, because they did have to go through a Chapter 11 reorganization.
1: Right, but yeah, that happens, but the outcome winds up being so wonderful for them as well.
0: Oh, absolutely. Those people are friends for life.
1: Yeah, absolutely. We're with

0: We're with Karen Clemens right now, a 1031 specialist, and we're going to be right back after these messages.
1: Supervisor Jeff Flores here. I'm proud of what we've accomplished together for Kern County. We've completed over 75 miles of new roads, as well as major road repairs, improving safety and traffic flow. We've opened a new facility on Roberts Lane that has captured 7 million pounds of bulky waste from our streets. 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

0: Welcome back to the MoneyWise Show. I'm your host, Justin Leland, here with Dustin Weaver and Karen Clemens, who works eight days a week.
1: Speaking of Karen, we actually got a message here. It says, please share your guest info on the podcast notes. I'd love to follow up with her regarding a couple projects we're working on. Thanks, MoneyWise. Oh, and they're also going to the diner for lunch tomorrow. Excited to try it.
0: There we go.
1: All right.
0: There we go.
1: Yeah, Stephen will be able to share all the info in the show notes.
0: So we were talking off the air with Karen about, you know, how 1031 exchanges might be able to be used for folks that might have a second home where they're looking at it like a vacation property. So tell us a little bit about the whole, when going through that process.
2: Yeah, there are very specific rules regarding vacation property. So if somebody calls me up and says, I'm gonna sell my investment property and I'm gonna buy a second home and we're gonna use it all the time and mm-hmm. all that kind of stuff, I say, oh, I'm sorry, that's not gonna qualify. But if you can limit your personal use of that home, be it at the beach, mm-hmm. be it at the, you know, June mountain,
0: yeah,
2: wherever,
0: the mountains, whatever, yeah.
2: Then if you can limit it to not more than 14 days per year, and you can rent it for at least 14 days per year for 2 years.
0: Okay.
2: Then you can move into that house, or you can use it as your second home. And yeah, it qualifies.
0: But you'd have to pre-plan and buy it 2 or 3 or 5 years in the future.
2: You definitely do.
0: Right.
2: And so many people are now pre-planning. Of course, I ask them to go talk to their CPA before they make any permanent decisions. But the IRS used to, we had to kind of be hush-hush about it.
0: Yeah.
2: But they finally just wrote it into the code because so many people were doing it.
0: Right.
2: And there's a safe harbor if you meet the requirement, and those are the requirements. Now, there's one little caveat. You can also stay in it 10% of the total number of days that it's rented. Now, this is what I tell people.
0: Yeah.
2: I say, if you are there putting in new carpet,
0: that doesn't count
2: as your 14 days.
0: Yeah.
2: So you definitely want to keep it on a calendar and keep that calendar with your taxes for that year for as long as you have it as a rental property, an investment property.
0: So, but here's the other concern I have though with that is that most of these kind of communities like a beach property or mountain property or something like that, many of those areas are putting in short-term rental restrictions. Like you can't do Airbnb or Vrbo or any of these things in some of those communities. So if you're going to do it, you're literally renting it out year round to a family that's going to be living there for a year or two on a lease.
2: Or you could rent it to a very good friend mm-hmm. for 2 weeks, mm-hmm. so long as you pay market rate rent.
0: Gotcha. And it doesn't wind up being a quote unquote Airbnb kind of a situation.
2: That is correct.
0: Okay. So yeah, that's the only concern I have with that process is that, you know, with so many municipalities kind of cracking down on short-term rentals, you have to find other ways to do it to make that work.
2: I'm a big think outside the box kind of girl.
0: I like that about you.
1: You're also a certified exchange specialist. What, you know, Justin and I,
0: we're certified
1: financial planners.
0: Oh, we're certifiable.
1: And that too.
2: Yeah, we all are
1: so certifiable. We appreciate education. What is this? What's a certified exchange specialist?
2: The Federation of Exchange Accommodators is the only organization that monitors this industry.
0: Mm-hmm.
2: And if you work in this industry,

0: industry full time for at least 3 years. It doesn't matter if you're an attorney, if you're a paralegal, mm-hmm. if you're a certified financial planner, right. you have to work 100% in 1031 exchanges for 3 years. Then you can sit for their very rigorous exam. Mm-hmm. And if you pass the exam, then you are allowed to put that designation in your title. And of course, you have to take continuing education. Oh, yeah. And I'm a continual learner anyway.
1: Right.
0: So it was perfect for me to be able to do that. And I like being able to tell people that I'm a certified exchange specialist. I think that's important.
1: Yeah, it is. And it's something that, you know, there's a lot of, folks that maybe dabble in this, but like, you don't dabble in this. You either do it or you don't, is the way I look at it.
2: I feel like one of the details that could, mess the deal up or...
1: is the time limits or the, mm-hmm. all of the other things that go with these types of exchanges can be...
2: not worth risking.
1: Not worth the risk.
0: Exactly.
1: Right.
0: It's so funny. People will call up and their first question is, how much do you charge? And mm-hmm. I try to nicely let them know that, you're really, almost everybody charges about the same. You mm-hmm. need to know, are you working with someone of integrity? Mm-hmm. Do they have the securities in place should the worst happen? I mean, something can happen. Cyber fraud is rampant.
1: Right. Oh, yeah.
0: Do they have cyber insurance? Do they have errors and omissions?
1: Yes.
0: What kind of security instruments do they have?
1: Right.
0: Where do they hold the exchange funds? Do they mix them in with other people's monies?
1: Yeah. Oh, no. Yeah, we don't want that. No commingling, bad idea.
0: No commingling.
1: Yeah.
0: Yep. So I think really if anybody is listening, that's my takeaway, is to ask those types of questions. And then if it is important to you, ask, do you have a certified exchange specialist on staff?
1: That's right.
0: And my company has 5 attorneys as well. So,
1: oh, wow.
0: So that really gives me peace of mind because I can not only rely on what I know, but then I can also brainstorm with them and come up with the best solution for our clients.
1: And maybe think outside of the box.
0: Absolutely.
1: Okay, so going back to the vacation home situation, is there a case that you can bring up where you're like, hey, this was a situation where, maybe they had a couple of apartment buildings or whatever, and they found their perfect forever home and went through this process?
0: Absolutely. So a lot of times people come to me with their perfect forever home and they haven't sold mm-hmm. their apartments yet. And so I offer this to them as an example. They can do what's called a reverse exchange, which we don't have enough time to discuss today.
1: Yeah, no, wow.
0: But they can buy that vacation property that they eventually want to live in, and we set it up as a special purpose entity. We park it for them while it gives them time to sell their apartments, and then they buy it, and then they go ahead and do what we discussed previously.
1: They
0: rent it out for a little while, mm-hmm. and then they can go ahead and utilize it for themselves and their family.
1: Wow. Okay. So more info on that is what I'm going to probably have to go back to. I had not heard of that before, a reverse exchange.
0: There's also improvement exchanges. So that's another one that we do a lot of.
1: Okay. Okay.
2: It's like working with an expert on this.
1: Yeah, it might be your best bet.
0: Call me if you have any questions. Right. On that.
2: I love that you're rattling this all off with no notes.
1: But no notes, like zero.
0: Nothing up my sleeves.
1: Right. She's just, wow, rattling it off. And, it blows my mind because, Dustin and I, we're relatively smart individuals. We've been in the industry for a long time, and we continually learn something
2: every day.
1: Daily.
2: Yep.
1: Daily. There's something new that we're learning about our industry. I can only imagine what the real estate and the laws, the way they change in the 1031 sphere, exactly how like you talked about continuing education, but there's got to be things that are happening just constantly.
0: Constantly.
1: You're drinking out of the fire hose probably.
0: Sometimes.
1: 90% of the time.
0: Well, and did you know, we were talking just briefly about the timelines. Mm-hmm. Did you know that if there's a federally declared disaster in your area that the timelines can be extended?
1: Are you kidding me? I did not know that.
0: Yeah, that's true. It is
1: so
0: true.
1: So if it's, if there's a hurricane or a tornado and federally FEMA says, hey, this is a disaster area.
0: It's got to be declared by the president, not FEMA.
1: Okay.
0: And it can't be declared. The governor can declare it. FEMA can declare it. But I don't think FEMA comes in until the president declares it anyway.
1: Yeah.
0: But you also want to make sure that you're working with somebody that knows those laws. I had somebody find me recently. They'd moved to Arizona and they lost my contact.

0: and they found me. I don't know. They Google searched.
1: They did it. Yeah.
0: Because they lived in Santa Barbara through the mudslides and were selling an apartment building. And I told them, I said, you have an extension of time now. And even their CPA did not know that.
1: Uh-huh.
0: Because, you know, all CPAs don't know everything. They, too, have to be continual learners.
1: Right.
0: And they, too, need to look things up.
1: Right. So how long of an extension was it in that particular case of Santa Barbara?
0: Their 45 days to identify got extended to the same as the 180th day, and the 180th day got moved out.
1: Really?
0: So that gave her a lot more time to shop for her replacement property.
1: More than 6 months.
0: Absolutely.
1: Right.
0: It was such a wonderful, wonderful thing for her.
1: Wow. And so then she wound up saving probably tens or hundreds of thousands of dollars in taxes.
0: She sold her apartment building for over $10 million.
1: Okay. So she sold, saved, yeah.
0: A lot of money.
1: Yeah. We're talking some serious coin that she saved from that process.
0: Yeah, she's going to track me down for the rest of her life if she has to sell.
2: No kidding.
1: You are now in her cell phone under favorite contacts.
0: I really
1: you have a special ringtone now.
0: I do. We discuss ice cream flavors.
1: Yeah, exactly. Yeah. No, seriously, that is amazing. Yeah, so, I mean, thank you so much, Karen, for joining us today. I mean, it's great to always kind of learn some of these nuances of just how you can go about, you know, selling real property, not having to realize those capital gains, and being able to extend out, you know, those capital gains to a future date.
0: Thank you so much for having me, and I trust you guys with my money.
1: Oh,
0: so
1: yeah.
0: You know, I believe in you.
1: No, thank you very much. I appreciate it. You know, Dustin, thanks for joining today. It's been great. We get to do the show you know, a little bit more often now.
2: Yeah, and usually on Fridays.
1: Usually on Fridays.
2: I'm sure we'll take you into your weekend another time sometime soon.
1: Yeah, absolutely. Again, thank you to Karen Clemens for joining us, talking 1031s. Thank you, Stephen, for all you do. Have a wonderful weekend. And as always, going into the weekend, be smart, be safe, be money wise. We will see you on Monday.
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5: Breaking news at Town Hall. I'm Bob Agnew in Washington. President Trump says he's holding a White House Situation Room meeting today with top advisors as he looks to make a final determination on moving forward with a deal to extend the Iran ceasefire. Correspondent Amer Madani has more on that proposal.
6: U.S. and Iranian negotiators have reached what appears to be a tentative deal on extending this ceasefire by 60 days. As part of the deal that still hasn't been signed off by President Trump, it would extend the ceasefire one by 60 days. It calls for opening the Strait of Hormuz and a demining of the Strait of Hormuz. And in that 60-day period, the U.S. and Iran would also begin negotiations on Iran's nuclear program.
5: That's Amer Madani reporting. Louisiana Republicans today have passed a new gerrymander designed to eliminate one of the state's two Democrat majority black House districts ahead of the midterms.
7: The bill now heads to Republican Governor Jeff Landry's desk. He is expected to sign it. This new map, the result of the Supreme Court's recent decision to narrow the Voting Rights Act, which gave Louisiana the green light to redraw these two districts. Now, this is considered a major win for Governor Landry and for President Trump, who is looking to keep the Republican majority in the House and Senate.
5: As Laura Winters reporting, Pam Bondi is defending the administration's release of Epstein case files as she testified today before House lawmakers. More on that from correspondent Bernie Bennett.
8: Former Attorney General Pam Bondi stood behind the Trump administration's release of the case files on Jeffrey Epstein as she testified Friday before House lawmakers, scrutinizing a process that was delayed and included personal information of potential victims. Bondi, who arrived Friday morning on Capitol Hill for her closed-door interview, was defiant in previous public testimony when she was confronted by lawmakers about the Epstein investigation. In her opening statement, she kept to the same tact. Bernie Bennett, Washington.
5: More on these stories at townhall.com.
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2: Good afternoon, I'm Kim Gordon. Just hours before graduating high school, a student is facing felony DUI charges after a crash on Thursday afternoon. KGET reports police responded to a crash involving two 18-year-old students at Panorama Drive and Union Avenue. One was driving a motorcycle. He lost control, hit the guardrail. His passenger was ejected down an embankment. None of the injuries are life-threatening. Bakersfield Police and California Highway Patrol will be taking part in a nationwide crackdown Saturday at reducing DUIs. Police say the operation is meant to proactively remove impaired drivers from the road. Anyone who suspects a driver is impaired should call 911. A bill that reforms mental health diversion court decisions in California passed the Senate and is now headed to the State Assembly. The bill comes after former Kern County Supervisor Jack Scrivener was approved for mental health diversion in his case, where he was charged with child abuse. Scrivener is accused of molesting his preteen daughter, but was never charged with any sex crimes. His estranged wife and son are pushing for the bill to pass. Kern County will once again open its cooling centers for the summer starting on Monday. The centers open when temperatures exceed certain highs. The centers will be open from 1 to 8. They will operate through September 22nd. The cooling centers will open when summer temperatures forecasted by the National Weather Service exceed certain highs. A warning from PG&E to graduates and their families. Secure your metallic balloons. This comes after more than 13,000 customers lost power in Kern County last year from those balloons. The balloons can cause an outage when they get tangled up in power lines. I'm Kim Gordon in the KERN Newsroom with news every half hour and when it breaks on News Talk 96.1 and AM 1230 KERN.
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5: 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It's Adaptive Networks. And welcome to the Friday, a Faith Friday. And boy, do I need a whole ball of faith today. I'll tell you that. I'll tell you why here in just a matter of moments. But first, let me tell you what we have lined up for the day. Like I mentioned, it is a Faith Friday. And two of my favorite guests for that is always going to be Justin and Madeline Jansen. They are from Just Mad Productions, the greatest stories ever told, a family Bible podcast. Check it out wherever podcasts are at. They are in the book of Job. And I asked her, what does she want to talk about? And she said, responding with compassion. And I said, oh, that's going to be a good one today. But responding to

0: those who are compassion with those who are suffering. And what does it mean when Job says, I know my Redeemer lives? So we'll talk to Justin and Madeline Jansen about that. New governor's poll. I know that one came out, I believe it was Wednesday, and then another one came out yesterday, in which things are starting to kind of, the field is starting to be set, or at least a little bit. I'll break down who is in the lead in this latest polls and where everybody else falls into. And a bit of a few crazy, wacky stories that I've ran into when I couldn't sleep last night. And you'll understand why in just a matter of moments, and why I decided, you know what, we're just going to go do a whole little segment of some crazy, wacky stories that you just wouldn't even believe if you saw it with your own two eyes. One of which happened to me last night. I'll explain in just a second. But first, I want to talk about the graduation at Bakersfield High School last night. I was in attendance as my oldest. I always go my youngest niece, but then I have to remember that my younger sister Destiny also has a daughter, and now she's my youngest niece. So my oldest sister's youngest daughter graduated from Bakersfield High School last night. And so we all showed up, as we do in the Flores Casa, for each other and show up and support. And we're all very proud of Kaya there and heading into the real world. She's got a job already and looking to have a great, great future planned out for her. So we're all happy and proud of that. A listener of the program, and I probably shouldn't have even said that, because I got to listen to somebody that usually listens to us, Chris, our man Sergio, who listens all the time. I think he catches you guys as well.
1: Oh, he
0: sometimes
1: does. The he early bird. Every
0: yeah,
1: often.
0: He catches early bird as well in the mornings from 7 to 9 on 101.1, our sister station. But he was reading the names last night during the graduation. As soon as they said his name, they said this lady and Sergio, blah, blah, blah, will be, I'm not going to say his last name, will be reading the names. I was like, oh, it's Sergio. So I took a picture of him, but then I didn't want to send it to him because he was busy, right? He's a busy guy. He's up there reading names. He's got an important job. How come he sent me a message when the other lady started reading about something totally not even graduation related? So I just sent him the picture, and he was like, hey, my head looks big. It's the cowboy hat, man. But he actually even read my niece's names and then tried to charge me $10 for it. And I was like, wait a second. I don't charge you every day to listen. Now, wait a second. How does this work now? But I did run into him afterwards and said what's up to my boy Sergio. And we're going to get breakfast. He's a good dude. His daughter, his wife and his family, really good people of faith. So I just love Sergio and glad that he's up there with those kids that he's being able to impact every day. So good job, Sergio, not just last night, but in everything you do. If I must critique, though, and not you, Serge, not you, but how many kids were in that graduation last night? Chris, when was the last time you went to a high school graduation? Yours?
1: High school was probably my youngest brother, Tyler, about 3-4 years ago.
0: But where did he graduate? Garces? Okay,
1: yeah.
0: Same. And this is what I tried to explain to my daughter, because I want her to attend Bakersfield Christian High School. She's like, but Dad, my cousins, Asia and Jason and Kaya,
1: yeah,
0: they all went to BHS, and my brothers, they all went to BHS. I have to carry this on. And I looked at her like, yeah, and all my uncles went to South, and then I ended up going to South. That doesn't mean you're going to South. Eventually, you got to switch it up, and I don't mean by going to BHS. The reason I bring that up, and the reason I say, what was it, a private school, because the comparison I wanted to make was there had to be like 600 kids graduating last night from Bakersfield High School. There was probably more Florises in that graduating class than in my whole family that I know about. And I'm just sitting there going, we're on C's, and it seems like we've already read 100 names. How long are we going to be here? We were there for about 3.5 hours, but it was a great event, and applaud to all.

0: the seniors, not only from Bakersfield High School, but all of the seniors in and around the Bakersfield City, our current high school district, the class of 2026, you guys, you are our future. And as much as that scares me to say, I'm proud of you guys that made it through high school. And a shout out to all the teachers and faculty as well that work every day inside of classrooms. I'm not talking about administration. Yeah, some of them are important. I'm not talking about board members. I'm talking about every day in the classroom dealing with kids in groups and one-on-ones. Shout out to you guys, the teachers. You guys are the real heroes, the real impact makers, the real people that are shaping those that are going to be our future. So kudos to all the teachers as well last night. The other thing, I don't know if BHS needs to invest in a parking garage. Because, my gosh.
1: I think everybody needs to start investing in parking garages. Kyle. We need a couple downtown, actually.
0: Oh, well, yeah.
1: I'm going to throw that
0: out
1: there. I mean,
0: that's legit. Yeah, parking downtown sucks. But
1: that's awful.
0: But at graduation, and Kyle said, I think he was at Independence's, and he had the same issue where he had to park, like, across the street down the way at a park just to go to the thing. I couldn't park anywhere at BHS last night.
1: Why is Bakersfield so against parking garages?
0: I have no idea.
1: What do we got against parking garages?
0: No clue. That we have one, maybe two downtown, I think.
1: Yeah, because we have the one that's right next to the arena, and then there's one that's closer.
0: Well, that's
1: up
0: the county.
1: To,
0: that's a county building.
1: Right.
0: That's not even the city's. That's a county.
1: You know what? That's fair. Not everybody can park in there. You're absolutely right.
0: When there's events, they open it up to charge people, but that's not day use.
1: Those are the only two that I know of, though, is the one that's right next to the arena and the one that's closer to the well.
0: Yeah, the right across from the Padre.
1: Yes, exactly.
0: Yeah, and there's another one that's close to Woolworths, I think, that's maybe two levels. But that's about it.
1: Count.
0: And then there's some other private ones, and I think that is one of the private ones where some of the businesses have them. But parking last night at the graduation, I had to park in Oleander in the neighborhood like three streets deep. And I almost, if you know where Bakersfield High School is on California Avenue, and you go west down California Avenue and you're headed past BHS, and then there's the football field, and then there's the tennis courts towards the end, and then there's that light. Well, people were parking on the curb all the way down to that light, even though it said clearly no parking. So much so that the cars that were parked there started to impede that third lane. Like, you couldn't go in the third lane anymore because the cars that were parked on the sidewalk there. That clearly, that's why it says no parking. And so I'm like, well, if everybody else is doing it, and my daughter looks at me like, Dad, don't you always tell me that that's not an excuse to do something? Like, whatever, kid. And so I start to back in to the very last one. There's enough room at the end there, just in front of the light. I think it's A Street, where I can go and back in. And there's enough room for a car in front of me. So I start to back in. And I tell her, okay, hold on, though, because I want to check something real quick. She's like, all right. And as I do that, another car is like, well, if he's doing it, I'm going to do it. But I get out, and I notice not only the car behind me, but the car behind them, and the car behind them, and the car behind them, and the car behind, and the cars all the way down to where that no parking stopped had tickets. They had already written them parking tickets. I told my daughter, get back in the car. We ain't parking here. And then I told the guy in front of me, hey, dude, they all got tickets behind
1: me. We made a mistake.
0: Yeah. This is why you don't do things because everybody else is, dear. You're exactly right, and this is proven why. Because we're all going to get in trouble now. We're leaving. And so I tell the guy in front of me, hey, they all got tickets, dude. You don't want to park here. So we both bail. And then I go back behind BHS. You know what I mean? Like, if you go back behind. Is that Money-Wise? And then
1: I think
0: you go,
1: it is.
0: Steven, disconnect Comrex. And then you go back behind BHS, right? And it goes into that back parking, but it spits you back out on, what is that, South H Street? And then you

0: Well, I end up finally getting to park like at Winterschnitzel's, and I walk all the, no, I'm kidding. I didn't have to park all the way at Brundage. It just felt like it. But as I walk up to get into the graduation, I start to walk in and there's like two people in front of me. A BPD service tech lady comes in and says, excuse me, walks in front, walks in the gate, tells the guy that's taking tickets, we're about to tow all these cars right where I was going to park. Says, we're about to tow all these cars. I said, yeah, somebody already gave him a ticket. She said, yeah, somebody showed up and ticketed him, but they're impeding traffic and you're going to need to tell them to move or we're about to start towing. Whether or not those cars ended up getting towed, I don't know because I didn't end up parking there. With all of that said, it was a great, phenomenal graduation again. Congratulations to all those at Bakersfield High School and the graduating classes within not just Kern High School District, everywhere
1: this
0: across.
1: This is why we shouldn't do it at the high schools.
0: I mean, the arena's nice. You can put the arena's them all in perfect. There.
1: The convention center's got a nice, you know, thing. You could do it at any ballroom, really.
0: Well, and the thing is, and I don't know how other families are. I'm Mexican, so we got big families. These high schools, they only hold so many people. It's a capacity, right?
1: Right.
0: And so my niece only gets 10 tickets. Well, there's 11 of us. Who's getting the short straw and not showing up, or who's standing outside the gate? Luckily, her new friend had a ticket. And he gave her an extra ticket. And so we were all able to go in. But yeah, if you hold it at the arena or a bigger, maybe Bakersfield College, it holds more people. You can let
1: BC
0: more family come.
1: Perfect.
0: You don't have to limit the attendance. Everybody shows up. There's
1: just do
0: plenty
1: it right there on the football field.
0: There's plenty of parking. I'm just saying. I'm no expert in this. I only graduated about 30 years ago, but
1: I'm just thinking most of those students are going to be at BC next semester anyway.
0: That's not right, Chris. Let's go to break. That was Chris Burdick, by the way.
1: Yeah,
0: not
1: wrong.
0: I'm not saying you ain't wrong, but you ain't right either.
1: Hey, man, I'm a patron of BC. It's the logical way to go.
0: I went to BC, too, for a little bit.
1: It is a logical way to go, man. It saves you a ton of money. Trust me.
0: Oh, man.
1: My student loans, instead of being somewhere in the tens to 100,000 range, I maybe owed 8K.
0: It's a good education. It's a really good education up there.
1: And it's where I figured out what I wanted to do.
0: And it's affordable. So if that's your option, do it. Always seek higher education wherever it is. Got to get to a break on the other side. More to the story. The adventures of JR's hotel living continue. So after we left the graduation at midnight, I'm kidding, it didn't go that long. It was about 10:30. My daughter and I went home to get something to eat. We stopped, got something to eat, and on the way home, I was picking up my dog, and, well, that's where the story really gets up. I'll explain. Plus, it's a Faith Friday. Justin and Madeline Jansen, Just Mad Productions, the greatest stories ever told, a Bible family podcast. We'll stop by. We're in the book of Job, and I need it. It's coming up. It's the JR Show. It's Kern Radio. We'll be back.
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0: had a list for you I was going to give. I totally forgot. I don't even have my notes in here, Chris. That's how just...
1: Getting like Ralph Bailey.
0: I'm just terrible right now, dude. And it's all because of last night, man. And not because of the graduation. That was the good part. But afterwards, for those that don't know, The Chronicles, that's what we'll call it. The Chronicles of Hotel Living with JR. I've been living in a hotel now for, it'll be 2 weeks this coming Tuesday. About a week and a half now. It felt like a vacation in the beginning. Now it's just getting old. There's a lot of construction going on in my house. There was water damage, and they had to tear out some stuff, and now they're having to put stuff back in. So I've been displaced. It's fine. I'm in a hotel. I'm grateful. I'm thankful for that. I count my blessings because I could be in a lot worse positions. But last night, I go after graduation. Me and my daughter, we go pick up some dinner. It's late. She didn't eat. Wanted to get her fed. We stop back by the apartment, Casa de Flores, to pick up Tinkerbell, the dog, because that's where she stays when we go to places that dogs aren't allowed.
1: I just realized that Tinkerbell was there this whole time.
0: Tinkerbell was there the whole time.
1: The whole time.
0: And sometimes she has access to get into the apartment and into the dining room area. At least that's the only accessible part of the place right now. And so I go and I pick her up, and sometimes they'll close the access, the workers, when they leave for the day, just to say, hey, we locked it up. We're not responsible if something happens after that, which I understand. Cool. The access was still open. And I said, oh, okay, it's still open for her. Let me go in too. I go inside. I start walking around, and I notice that prior

0: to them starting demolition, they had sealed off the bedroom doors with blue painter's tape so that no air or dust or whatever would go into the rooms. So they all the seals, all the outside of the doorways were taped off. You couldn't open the doors. And I had been there earlier in the day yesterday and noticed that that was still the case. Fine, whatever, I can't get into the bedrooms. No big deal. I show up last night and I noticed that the tape has not been so much removed, but it looks like that somebody had opened the doors to the bedrooms. So me going, well, why were you in the bedrooms if there's no construction going on in the bedrooms? And I have access to my bedroom now, let me go in there. I open my bedroom door, check through my collection of watches and whatnot. Everything's cool, fine, whatever. I walk back down the hallway where my daughter's room is. I open the door and I notice a pair of green sneakers in the middle of the carpet. And I'm going, I don't own and nobody owns green sneakers. At which time I look up and there is a gentleman, and I use that term loosely, sleeping in my daughter's bed. I start to yell loudly and using non-Christian words to express my frustration with finding somebody sleeping in my daughter's bed.
1: Can't confirm.
0: Now he's like, I'm sorry, I'm a worker, I'm sorry. He barely speaks English, it sounds like. He's apologizing and he says, we're gonna leave. I say, who the heck is we? Again, I'm cleaning that up. Walk back down the hallway, look into my front living room where I have a day bed where my mom sleeps when she comes to the house, and somebody is sleeping in that bed. I flip out, grab the broomstick, about to whoop some tail. They're lucky I didn't have a gun because I would have shot somebody. I called the cops. The chopper comes. Canines show up. They're walking down the street. It's been quite a evening and morning, needless to say. I'll try to explain the rest of the story on the other side of the break. Don't go anywhere. Trust me, I don't even believe it, and I saw it with my own two eyes.
2: SRN News, I'm Bob Agnew in Washington. President Trump holding a White House Situation Room meeting today with top advisors looking to make a final determination on whether or not to move forward with the deal announced yesterday that would extend the Iran ceasefire by 60 days and also take up the issue of Iran's nuclear program. The president confirmed the high-level White House talks today. Louisiana Republicans today have passed a new gerrymander. It's designed to eliminate one of the state's two Democrat-controlled majority black House districts ahead of midterm elections, giving Republicans a better chance of picking up a new seat in the thin margin majority they enjoy right now in the House. In the Asia Security Conference in Singapore today, there was a lot of talk about China's rapid military modernization and assertiveness in the Indo-Pacific and growing concerns over American priorities. On Wall Street at the close, the Dow was up 311 points. This is SRN News.
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5: Good morning, I'm Kim Gordon. Election day is Tuesday, and more than 57,000 ballots have been returned to the Kern County Election Office. Over 460,000 ballots were mailed to voters. If you still have your ballot, it can be dropped off in an official drop box, a polling center on election day, or put in the mail. Bakersfield Police and the California Highway Patrol will be taking part in a nationwide crackdown Saturday at reducing DUIs. Anyone who suspects a driver is impaired is at the call 911. From road safety to school safety, the Youth Safety Act has advanced in the California State Senate. The bill would increase collaboration between schools and local and state agencies. If approved, the bill would establish a pilot program focused on identifying safety threats. I'm Kim Gordon in the KERN newsroom with news every half hour and when it breaks on News Talk 96.1 and AM 1230 KERN.
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6: 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I'm proud of what we've accomplished together for Kern County. We've completed over 75 miles of new roads, as well as major road repairs, improving safety and traffic flow. We've opened a new facility on Roberts Lane.

0: 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And when you asked for stronger public safety, I listened and took action. 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
0: I'm proud of the real progress we've made, but there's more work to do. 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

0: Bring me peace, Lord. Come on. I lift my hands in His company. You two can shut me off. I need it today, Chris. I need it. I don't even know what to do at that point.
1: Yeah, we talked about it earlier in the day, because for those who don't know, I live literally two
0: Chris
1: down,
0: lives two doors down from
1: so
0: there.
1: So I was there and heard all of it.
0: Yeah, but, Chris is like, that was you last night.
1: I almost got up, dude. Time this tends to happen too, it's like right when I'm about to go to bed.
0: I almost killed somebody last night. Those for they're just joining us. I'm not living in my apartment right now. There's construction work going on, and I've been living in a hotel for the last week and a half. I stopped by last night after getting dinner and to pick up my dog, who still stays in the backyard when we go places that she can't. So then I entered my apartment and discovered that there were two people sleeping inside of my apartment. One was sleeping inside of my daughter's room in her bed. The other was sleeping in the front living room in my mom's day bed that she uses when she stays at my house. And I flipped out and I almost committed murder. And my daughter said, why didn't you hurt them? And I said, Jesus. And those for that are watching today, you see the braids are back. And I got the Kern County Activities hat on because after phone calls this morning, they brought Southside Jay back. And I tell people that all the time. I got Southside and I got Jesus. Which one you want? Pray with me, don't play with me. Well, they're playing with me. Because this was at 11 o'clock later than 11 o'clock last night. And when we rolled up, I didn't even mention this part of the story. When we came up to the apartment, there was a third gentleman out front on a scooter at the end of the sidewalk that leads to my door, just standing around. And both me and my daughter thought the same thing and said, well, that's kind of sus. That's what how the kids talk these days. They say sus, not suspicious. I say sketchy still. That's a bit sketchy.
1: Sketchy is usually what I go with, yeah.
0: But the kids say sus. So I said, yeah, that's a bit sus. Whatever. Don't even think anything about it until I go in. And as I'm chasing these guys out of my house, the third guy that was outside is out there. And I'm like, who are you? Are you with them? Yeah, man, we're all workers, but I wasn't in there. You didn't see me in there. I wasn't in there, man. I was out here waiting for my ride. I'm like, your ride? You have a scooter. Where are y'all parked at? We're parked down the street because they said we can't park in front of the driveways because it's causing problems. Yes, that's true.

And as they walked down California, they didn't make a left turn to where the cars are usually parked at. And I kept following them down the street, broomstick in hand, with the on the phone with the cops. Why are you continuing to walk down the street if you're claiming your car is parked around the corner? Kudos to the BPD, man, because they were there within 90 seconds. The chopper came out first, and then black and whites, at least four of them, pulled up from different directions. One stopped on the corner because the guy with the scooter thought, well, I wasn't in the apartment, so I'm just going to hang out because I'm not leaving the scene. He stayed. The other two, who knows where they went? Finally get my landlord on the phone. The cop's talking to him. We need the construction owner's phone number so we can verify who this is. Strangers in my house at 11:30. He's like, do you recognize him? Sir, I haven't been here. I don't know who's been working in my apartment this whole time. I couldn't tell you who's a worker and who's not at this point. I have no idea. He's lucky I didn't have a gun because I would have shot him. And I would have had every right to do so. I feel violated. My daughter doesn't want to go back to the apartment. She was in the car in the garage waiting for me because I told her, it's only going to take a second, babe. I just got to go grab the dog. Just wait right here. She could hear Dad yelling from the garage. What the? Who the? What? She comes in and sees me screaming and yelling at people, chasing them with broomsticks. She goes back in the car, starts crying and praying. All that happens, they get the construction owner on the phone and he's denying it. His guys have said, we weren't sleeping in the beds. We were taking a nap in the front. I'm sorry, who the takes a nap at 11:30 at night? And then he gave all kinds of excuses to the officer about how they work late and this job is rushed and we got it last minute and we're trying to finish and we're working late and da da da da da. The owner, and then he had the audacity to say, the tenant isn't even supposed to be on the premises. Like, I'm not supposed to come and check on my own property. So I let it go for the evening. The officers, they made the gentleman come back. They verified that they were construction workers, since technically they're allowed to be on the premises. They weren't breaking and entering. They have a key, which grants them access to my apartment at any time, apparently. So this morning, I told my landlord I need a list of names of workers that are going to be in my apartment while my property is still there, and I need hours and days that they are permitted to be on site. I got told I can contact the construction office myself. I did, and then I was called a liar, that they were not sleeping in the beds, that I don't have proof of that, that send a picture if that's the case, because I am lying and that didn't happen. My stomach is literally in knots. And I don't know if it's because of how upset I am, the anxiety, the stress. I'm not quite sure. I've never had my stomach feel the way that it feels right now. This very second. And if it wasn't for Jesus in my life, I would have killed somebody last night. I truly believe that. I don't know what else I can do. I've asked my landlord to not have them there over the weekend so that I can access my apartment, because I was also told, after I spoke with them, that I am no longer allowed to access my apartment due to unsafe conditions. To which I said, how is somebody allowed to sleep in our beds if there are unsafe conditions? That is absolutely insane. I have finally got them to agree to stop working tomorrow afternoon, at which time I can access my place and retrieve and make sure that my belongings are still there, because I no longer trust these people.

0: I was also told by the construction crew, I don't work for you, I work for the owner. I don't know, if there's anybody out there that has some sort of advice, I don't know legally what I'm allowed to do. But that is insane for me to come home to my apartment last night that I haven't been able to access or live in for a week and a half. I, the person that pays rent there, paid the month of May, by the way, the complete month of May, and have not lived in my apartment for 2 weeks. I'm not allowed to sleep there, but construction workers are in our beds. I need Jesus. I need every ounce of faith in Jesus, because I want to go back there. I want to go back there right now. And then to be accused of me being the liar. Proof, yes, my two eyeballs that witnessed this. And if you'd like to come down to the apartment and you and your worker and myself have a discussion and get to the bottom of who's really lying, we could do that. This is not okay. It's unacceptable. Apparently it's not criminal because they didn't get arrested. But at least there's a call and a report on the whole thing. And I'm at a loss. I don't know what my options are, except to go tomorrow, make sure that all my property is still there, because we've had issues with the neighbors where they've had their stuff worked on, and I don't know.
1: And that's my biggest problem, because again, being a bystander of this, looking outside, looking in, because none of my stuff has been messed with, but knowing both you and our neighbor very well, it's so dumb.
0: It's sketchy as hell.
1: Dumbest thing in the world. I have my own questions, I won't lie to you, but they're obviously not for the company, they're more for our landlord. But I agree. Like I told you right when I came in, it's like there's got to be some legal action or something you can take, because this can't be allowed. I'm sorry. I know times are tough. I know that, you know, people are struggling these days.
0: But if you can sleep in your bed, why can't I in my bed? Why can't I?
1: And then to turn around and make it sound like you're the problem.
0: I'm the problem.
1: How
0: dare I show up at my apartment?
1: Because that's what I'm saying. Like, how dare you go and get your stuff when you haven't lived in your apartment in a week and a half? You probably have no clothes left.
0: I'm having to wash at my niece's house, and sometimes I go, oh yeah, I need that. It's at my razor. I hadn't had it for a week and a half. I was looking like Grizzly Adams.
1: Right.
0: I had to shave. I snuck in through the back window because I couldn't access the bedrooms because there was tape all over the doors, meaning don't go in the bedroom. So I climbed through the back window. I shouldn't tell you that because y'all shouldn't come to climb through my back window either. But I did, to retrieve my razor so I could shave. Yes, I'm going to need access to my place because there are my things there.
1: And it's just to have the audacity to say that not only you're the danger, but that you're lying about the whole thing. You're lying. He just walked into his own apartment, saw two men standing there, and acted so violently that this happened. That's what this person is claiming. This is a mega problem for those of you who don't get this yet. Mega. Just remember that.
0: Yeah, mega. And the only reason they didn't sleep in my bed is because when they opened the door, they realized that I have crap all over my bed because I've had to remove so much stuff from different areas of my apartment and throw it into all the other bedrooms. And so that bed wasn't cleared for anybody to lay down on.
1: And I'm sorry, like I don't mean to, you know, wrap people into this, but the man that was outside on the scooter who clearly was connected to all of this.
0: Claiming he was waiting for a ride.
1: Guarantee you the only reason he was waiting for a ride, quote unquote,
0: he couldn't sleep in my bed.
1: Yes. And he probably saw you get home and said, oh, I'm not going to be inside this place when he walks in.
0: There's two beds and I'm the odd man out. It's crazy. Crazy.
1: Like, again, and for those of you who are wondering why I am so invested in this, because while this has all been happening, this same group of people, along with the other group that has been hired to handle this type of stuff, have gone about

0: you know, parking in front of our garages, making it a problem for everybody. Like, it is really just becoming
1: coming and going, showing up on bikes to work.
0: Like,
1: what is this? Shady McShady operations?
0: And I'm more just wondering as well, what company allows their workers to show up at 9 o'clock at night to drop something off, quote unquote, and then stay the night at the place?
1: And I caught him in a lie, or at least I think I did, because he told the officer they were dropping stuff off around 4 o'clock.
0: Which we now know is not the truth.
1: I have an eyewitness, my neighbor, that said, no, they didn't show up till 9 to drop stuff off.
0: So again, like, there's a lot of shady work that's being
1: shady
0: done.
1: Shady McShady is all I'll say. That's all I'll speak of it. I'm done. I at least let some of it out. I don't feel better. I've vented so many times to so many people. And
0: I'm telling everybody I know about these two companies.
1: The knot in my stomach has not gone away. The trauma that my daughter experienced last night won't go away. She's not going. She said, Dad, I don't. Not only does she not want that mattress or to sleep in that bed, she doesn't want to sleep in that room or that apartment. That's how violated she feels. It's insane. Let's go to a break, Chris. The other part that's insane is the latest polls for the governor. You see how I just transitioned there? I just segue right in. I'm a professional. Don't try this at home, kids. Look, Mom, no hands. New polls for the governor's race. Two of them came out this week. One Wednesday, the other one yesterday. We'll tell you who's in the lead of both of those as we are just, what's today? Friday, Saturday, Sunday, Monday, Tuesday. 4 days away from Election Day. If you haven't voted already, pull out your ballot and start making that tough decision. I'll help you by going over some polls and give you my thoughts coming up. And then Justin and Madeline Jansen will stop by, Just Mad Productions. They are part of The Greatest Stories Ever Told. It's a family podcast about the Bible. We're going to break down the book of Job and how to be compassionate, how to respond with compassion for those that are hurting. Boy, I wanted to put the hurt on somebody last night. Tell you that, we'll talk to Justin and Madeline in the 2 o'clock hour. It's the JR Show, it's Current Radio. We'll be back.
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3: 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We've got the hot list. We've got traffic and weather. 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
8: Oh,

0: Welcome back. It's the JR Show. It's Current Radio. It's a Faith Friday, and boy, do I need it. Oh, my goodness. And it appears there's another fire, Chris.
1: I don't know if these are supposed to be controlled fires or not, though.
0: I didn't hear of anything of a controlled burn today. No. I did the other yesterday or the day before. I know they were going to have a controlled burn.
1: Because if it's in the same area, they've burnt that...
0: They burnt
1: the side grass of the on-ramp of the Westside Parkway, of that stupid extension they made a couple years ago.
0: So, well, somebody burned it. That wasn't a controlled thing. It caught on fire, and then they put it out, and then...
1: They just waited till it was all burnt.
0: And then it smoldered for like a week and a half, and we could smell it in the neighborhood.
1: Right, I remember that.
0: For like a week and a half.
1: I just kind of assumed that was because they just controlled burned it and then did a poor job at stopping it.
0: No, and now it looks like there's another one in the same area. We can see from our studios here, if we look, what is that? What would that consider? Northwest? If we look northwest, which where I'm sitting would be right where the Westside Parkway and Mohawk are, it appears that there's another fire that's currently burning. I'm going to go to Pulse Point to see if I can get an

0: exact vegetation fire, Truxton Avenue, Empire Drive, and Truxton Avenue to the 58 West Ramp. It's the same place. The same exact. So you're telling me there's another fire on the riverbed, huh? That's crazy. Seems like there might be some kind of, I don't know, fire bug running around somewhere, you think? I've constantly seen on social media, Kern County activities, that there's fires like every weekend. Every single weekend, there's another brush fire along a freeway or something somewhere burning.
1: Are we just going to wait for the next big fire to hit
0: us? Yeah. Yeah.
1: Is that what's going to happen?
0: Yeah.
1: Are we going to lose the, what's the casino we just built up? The Hard Rock to a fire?
0: Don't say that. Don't say that.
1: Look, man, I'm just saying, this is what usually has to happen in order for people to actually take this stuff seriously.
0: It looks like they've got 1, 2, 3, 4 units headed out there right now. Not sure how big it is, but there's a fire, vegetation fire, Truxton Avenue, Empire Drive. Empire is, I believe that's right next to SCOE, if I'm not mistaken. Truxton and Empire, that's the SCOE building. That's usually where I park when I go and run or take Tinkerbell out there to run around. To run up and down the bike path there on Truxton. So there's another fire. I'll open the window again here in a second, but it looks like it is active and there are several units now. 1, 2, 3, 4, 5 units, if not 6 units, responding to the area. So if you're in that vicinity or headed down Truxton or need to go down Truxton, between like Mohawk and where you exit the West Side Parkway, probably going to run into some fires, some fire trucks, some emergency personnel, and you might get a little bit of a slowdown in that area. So just watch out for that as well. 661-842-5376, 661-842-KERN. Anything on the text message board, sir, before we take our break and get our guests in here or talk about our other crazy, wacky stories that I've come across?
1: Yeah, I got a couple here.
0: What's that?
1: Report the contractor.
0: Yes.
1: This is likely a cash-based contractor working nefariously, and you have a case to get out of your lease. So I'm so sorry that you're going through this.
0: Yeah, I think I'm on a month-to-month, so really if I want to get out, I could.
1: Yeah, that's not necessarily the
0: problem. I am looking for somewhere else to live. If anybody knows of any openings out there, I'm just use the power of the broadcast to do that. But I'm hesitant to say the name. People have chimed in, whether on YouTube or personally have texted me or reached out to me on different social media platforms already and said, hey, JR, what's the name of this company? And they're out of the coast. I've looked it up. They're out of the coast. So they're not even based here locally. And I am filing a complaint. I let my landlord know that I will be filing a complaint with the BBB against this company.
1: I can tell you the name of the other company that sucks too, though, but that they're not necessarily the ones at fault here.
0: They weren't the ones that
1: we're mad at right now.
0: Yeah, right now, all I got beef with is the guys that were there last night. So much so, I wanted to go back this morning after I dropped my daughter off with her mom. I wanted to go back. Like when I dropped Tinkerbell off in the garage and backyard, I wanted to go inside and confront them again.
1: So I'm like, next time you go, call me so I'm there with you.
0: That's not gonna help, Chris.
1: No, but it'll give you a visual witness to all of it.
0: Yes, it will.
1: So like, I will at least be there to be a witness to all of it.
0: Apparently, because I am lying.
1: Yeah, and that's not cool.
0: That's not cool. But what is cool is the folks coming up next. It's Justin and Madeline Jansen with Just Mad Productions. In the book of Job, how to respond with compassion. Coming up next.
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4: News this hour from Town Hall. I'm John Scott. President Trump has held a White House Situation Room meeting as he looks to make a final determination on moving forward with a deal to extend the Iran ceasefire. Iran says the agreement has not been finalized. That deal would extend the fragile ceasefire by 60 days and reopen the Strait of Hormuz as new talks are held on Iran's disputed nuclear program. Louisiana lawmakers have passed a new congressional map to pick up a Republican seat while leaving the state with one of its two majority Black House districts.

0: Details from Bernie Bennett.
1: The map approved Friday is designed to give Louisiana a 5-to-1 split in Republicans' favor. The U.S. Supreme Court last month struck down one of the state's majority black districts as an illegal racial gerrymander, weakening the landmark 1965 Federal Voting Rights Act. That decision intensified a national battle over partisan redistricting, fueled by President Donald Trump's efforts to protect the GOP's slim House majority in this year's midterm elections. Republican Governor Jeff Landry is expected to sign the measure. Bernie Bennett reporting.
0: Virginia State Police say a bus crashed into vehicles slowing for a work zone on Interstate 95 early Friday, killing 5 people in 2 cars and sending dozens to hospitals. That crash happened at about 2:35 a.m. on southbound I-95 in Stafford County. All 5 of those killed were from Massachusetts. Questions are swirling in Texas politics that following a notable social media post from Senator John Cornyn.
2: Texas Senator John Cornyn is drawing attention after posting the well-known scorpion and frog fable on social media. The message comes just days after Attorney General Ken Paxton's Senate runoff victory and after Cornyn pledged his support for the Republican nominee in November, leaving many Republicans questioning the timing of the post. Willie Nelson, The White House.
0: More on these stories from townhall.com.
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5: Good afternoon, I'm Kim Gordon. Just hours before graduating high school, a student is facing felony DUI charges after a crash on Thursday afternoon. KGET reports police responded to a crash involving 2 18-year-old students at Panorama Drive and Union Avenue. One was driving a motorcycle. He lost control, hit the guardrail. His passenger was ejected down an embankment. None of the injuries are life-threatening. Bakersfield Police and California Highway Patrol will be taking part in a nationwide crackdown Saturday at reduced DUIs. Police say the operation is meant to proactively remove impaired drivers from the road. Anyone who suspects a driver is impaired should call 911. A bill that reforms mental health diversion court decisions in California passed the Senate and is now headed to the State Assembly. The bill comes after former Kern County Supervisor Jack Scrivener was approved for mental health diversion in his case where he was charged with child abuse. Scrivener is accused of molesting his preteen daughter but was never charged with any sex crimes. His estranged wife and son are pushing for the bill to pass. Kern County will once again open its cooling centers for the summer starting on Monday. The centers open when temperatures exceed certain highs. The centers will be open from 1 to 8. They will operate through September 22nd. The cooling centers will open when summer temperatures forecasted by the National Weather Service exceed certain highs. A warning from PG&E to graduates and their families. Secure your metallic balloons. This comes after more than 13,000 customers lost power in Kern County last year from those balloons. The balloons can cause an outage when they get tangled up in power lines. I'm Kim Gordon in the KERN Newsroom with news every half hour and when it breaks on News Talk 96.1 and AM 1230 KERN.
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0: Everybody's had the same reaction, Maddie. Everybody I've told this story to has reacted the same exact way. No words in the same exact face, like,
1: oh my god.
0: You cannot be telling me the truth right now. I seen it with my own two eyes and I did not believe it myself. Welcome back to the show. It's the JR Show. It's the second hour. 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
1: No, he needs a vacation. Need a vacation. You heard?
0: So take me with you on the app where you go this summer. 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That's 661-241-0638, Adaptive Networks. I was just telling our next guest, Justin and Madeline Jansen, two of my favorite people from Just Mad Productions and the Greatest Stories Ever Told, a Bible podcast for families. You can check it out wherever podcasts are. And I was just telling her in the break of the story that I shared with all of you guys in the first hour about how construction at my house, living, I've now entitled it The Chronicles of Living, of Hotel Living with JR.
1: Wild.
0: Because, well, that was one thing, and I told people, the first couple of days, it's a vacation. You feel like, hey, everything's great. Yeah, we got a pool, a jacuzzi. I don't even have to make my own bed. Somebody comes in and cleans. This is great, and I'm not even paying for it. Third day, you're like, the same waffle maker, the same bagel, the same... Oh, I need to go home already.
1: Oh,
0: and then the story of last night, and I swear to a T, everybody goes, cops, helicopters, the works. I called the cops. I chased them out with a broomstick. I told them if I would have had a gun, I would have shot you.
1: That's wild.
0: It's wild. What?
1: They were working there?
0: They claim to have been working late. This is what the owner of the construction, because I called the cops. Cops show up. I call my landlord. The landlord gives me the construction because we need to verify if these are really construction workers. Because
1: it's like 11 o'clock at night.
0: It's 11:30 at night. And I've never met the construction workers because obviously I haven't been living there. So I have no clue who's coming in and out of my apartment. My personal belongings are still in the apartment. And I'm just. We get the owner on the phone and we're like, there's allegedly. He's like, there's not alleged, and the tenant's not even supposed to be there.
1: Oh my gosh.
0: And then says, oh, and my worker said they weren't sleeping in the bed. And then asked me this morning if I had proof with a picture. I said, no, my two eyes were enough proof. And the fact that he's not dead in my daughter's bed, you should be thankful for.
1: Are you getting a new construction company, I hope?
0: I told them I need them not working this weekend so that I can go back and access. Because then I was even told this morning by the construction crew that I am no longer allowed back there because it's unsafe conditions. I said, for who? Because, when I show up, it's going to be unsafe. I tell people this all the time, and maybe you guys have heard it. I got Southside and Jesus, and I tell people, pray with me, don't play with me. And when the braids come... No. And the Kern County Activities hats on, you done got Southside J. You done got Southside J. I'm sorry. You just do. And I'm trying. I put on good music. I'm listening to worship. I got you all here. I'm like, I just need faith today, you guys. I just need Jesus to work through me. Mm-hmm. And my daughter asked me, she specifically asked me, I don't know if it was last night or this morning. She said, what did keep you from, like, hurting them, Dad? Mm-hmm. And I said, Jesus. Good. Jesus, because if 10 years ago... It would have been a different story. I would have hurt somebody. Mm-hmm. I would have really put the hurt on somebody. And she's like, okay.
2: Like J.R. Locks of the three construction workers trying to find that perfect bed. Just right.
0: Well, and there was three. There was a third guy. Ugh. When we pulled up to the house, there was a third guy on a scooter right outside my apartment, right where the sidewalk leads to my door. He's just standing at the end of the sidewalk with the scooter. And we both thought the same thing. Well, that's sus. You know how kids talk these days. Uh-huh. Everything's sus. That's sus. And I was like, yeah, that is kind of sus.
1: That is, indeed.
0: But it was more sus than we came to find out. Yeah.
1: I'm so sorry.
0: Choppers showed up, cops, canines.
1: Yeah. I am so sorry.
0: And then they couldn't arrest them because technically they have permission to be on the premises. They were taking naps because they were tired from the work that they

0: doing late.
1: That's
0: bizarre. I was told.
1: There's so many things that don't make sense in that story.
0: I'm telling you, and I'm just like, I need. And then when I text you and said, "What do you want to talk about today?" You said, "Responding with compassion." I said, "Oh,
1: God,
0: Maddie.
1: Works in mysterious ways, Maddie. JR.
0: Oh, Maddie, if you only knew what I was dealing with, you would laugh too." And that's all I can do at this point is just kind of chuckle and go, I don't know what my options are, and we're just going to keep on just having faith, and God will get us through, you know, just like as you guys are finding out in the book of Job, right?
1: Yeah.
0: Continuing down the book of Job. Mm-hmm. How's that been?
1: It's been great.
0: Every time I go through, it is, but it's my favorite book. Mm-hmm. It's because every time I go through stuff like this, I remember Job, mm-hmm. and I go, there's somebody worse.
1: Yeah.
0: There's somebody worse. There's somebody that has it way worse than I do right now.
1: It's hard to have it worse off than Job.
0: And it's worse than to have because his whole family got taken.
1: Yeah.
0: And he was a well-off man, mm-hmm. you know, a strong man of God. And that's why I guess he was somewhat chosen to be put through the fire of trial of what he was and tested his faith because mm-hmm. he was that strong man of faith. And we're always told that as we step into these things, you will be tested more and more and more. And nobody was like Job.
1: That's for sure.
0: Go ahead.
2: I was saying the other thing I've realized during this whole book we've been going through, Job, is, you know, when you buy a new car, you happen to see those cars all the time. Like, it just notices it.
0: Yes.
2: And it's really open the eyes to notice how many people are going through intense pain and struggle in their everyday lives. And you encounter people not understanding all of that, you know, what they're going through and what the situation is. You know, tomorrow we're going to go to a memorial for good friends of ours that's lost their daughter to cancer. And you just realize, I mean, this is just unbelievable, unimaginable suffering. And trying to figure out, that's why we said responding in compassion. How do you respond to that? How do you respond to the unknowns, the why is this happening? Especially with Madeline and I, you know, we do this podcast, but we didn't go to seminary. We're not classically trained in it. We're just two people trying to live a life and walk the walk, not being what our pastor calls a paid religious professional. But how do we show that compassion, show the lens of God when I'm dealing with, like I said earlier, I'm dealing with the lens of myself and my biases and my just background. And that's been the biggest takeaway through this Job, is kind of opening the eyes of there's so much going on out there and hurt in the world.
0: Everybody is somewhat, I guess, dealing with something in some way, right? Like me, I'm going through this right now, and I might lash out in anger in somebody, and somebody else that has nothing to do with the situation, I might lash out because of the anger and the frustration that I'm holding right now. And I guess what I'm trying to say is, to put that the other way, when somebody's lashing out at you and you're trying to figure out, well, why are they being so mean to me right mm-hmm. now? Well, what is it are that they're going through, mm-hmm. right? Mm-hmm. Try to put yourself in their shoes for a moment and understand that just as you are going through something, they too could be going through something that they're dealing with that you have no idea. Mm-hmm. You know what I mean? And being able to have that, I guess, empathy and respond in compassion, right?
1: Right, yeah.
0: As Job tried to do.
1: Right. And his friends maybe could have tried harder to do.
0: Well, that's the other thing that I get from the book of Job is your circle. Mm-hmm. Trying to keep that circle of people around you that encourage you to continue in your faith or continue to trust and believe in whatever that, even if you don't know the plan, that there is a plan that God has for you. Mm-hmm. You know what I mean?
1: Absolutely.
0: How do you guys do it? How do you respond to the kids in compassion?
2: That one's tough. You know, like, I'm not known as, it's tough for me because that's not my natural instinct. My natural instinct is like, oh, like if something happens to me, it's like, okay, what did I do wrong? What I need to fix it. I want to fix.
0: Right.
2: And a lot of times, especially depending on the hurt and the pain, the fix is not the answer for that moment whatsoever. Mm. Job's friends, I think a lot of them, Bildad, Eliphaz, they were trying to apply a fix or a reason, saying, oh, well, you just must be punished. You did something.
0: You must have done something.
2: You know, I'm going to apply a reason to it. That's not what we needed at that point. One, it was completely wrong. You're giving advice without any basis in reality or truth. But the other thing, I think, compassion is feeling that, it's that whole thing of empathy, understanding and feeling their emotions with them, understanding what they're going through, not just sympathy of saying, I'm sorry, but saying, I'm feeling what you're feeling right now, and I'm going to sit with you in it.

0: maybe a point later on where, you know, there may be answers, clues, reasons why, but right now we're just going to fill this together and offer prayer.
1: Yeah, I was going to say, it's not about in that moment needing to fix it. Mm-hmm. It's more about just being there. Yeah. Just being present with somebody.
0: And that's why prayer works a lot. It's not a cliche of like, oh, I'm going to pray with you. It's like, it's recognizing at that moment, we don't have any answers. There's only one answer. We have to just trust and rely in God. And that's it. And yes, I'm saying it not because it's the thing to say, like you say, bless you when someone sneezes. It's a true recognition of, I don't have any answers for you right now. Mm-hmm. We don't have it. But what we can do is put this in the hands of someone that does. And if it gets revealed to us in time, great. If it doesn't get revealed to us in time, great. We have to use those same two for both responses to this pain.
1: Yeah, I think sometimes people get scared of not having the answers for people. And that's why they come in with I'm gonna throw like 10 suggestions at you of how could we possibly fix this, right? Do you get that? People tend to do that all the time.
2: I think it's just such a human reaction, right? We want to help. We want to make things right. We want to say something.
1: Especially
2: silence feels awkward, right? I mean,
1: with people we care about too. Right. We want to fix their hurt or their pain.
2: Yeah, and we just so often just don't know what to say. And I think that the best thing is to just then not say anything.
1: Just be there.
2: Just to be there.
1: Just be present.
2: Just to hold somebody, hug them, to bring them food if you can, or just to actually pray for them. If you say you're going to pray for somebody, do bring that to Jesus's feet and like make that request known to God. If we say we're going to pray for someone, let's do it.
1: Do it right then. Mm-hmm. Yeah, no, I had run into somebody out here recently, and they were living on the street, and mm-hmm. they had their two kids with them. Oh. I pulled into the street right here one day and saw a mom with two kids, mm-hmm. and she had a wagon with suitcases, and I'm just like, and I get down the street, and all I can hear is, JR, go back. JR, turn around. JR, turn around. And that just kept hitting in my head, and I'm like, who is talking to me right now telling me to go back?

0: ended up, you know, being able to connect her with the service and everything. But as she was leaving, I wanted to be intentional, and I didn't want to just say, hey, I'm going to be praying for you. I said, can I pray with you right now? Can I pray with you right now? And she was accepting of that. She said, yeah, you can. Mm-hmm. And I literally stopped, and before she got into the van to leave, I prayed with her, and I said, and I'll continue to pray for you and your mm-hmm. kids, because you have to be, like you said, you have to be intentional in that way. Mm-hmm. You can't just say you're going to do it right. and then not do it.
1: And then forget, right?
0: Yeah.
1: And what does that say to that person, you know? When it, and I just think that's beautiful. To offer to pray with someone right there in the moment. And our pastor has said before, it's very rare that someone will say no if you ask, I pray with you?
0: Oh, yeah.
1: Like, you may feel very awkward asking that, but almost all the time, those people are going to say, yes, please, or sure. Like, maybe a little unsure of it, but most people won't say no
0: won't
1: to
0: turn down
1: a prayer.
0: Which right. is crazy, because you don't know if they're spiritual or not, mm-hmm. and for them to just right. be like, yeah, pray with me. Mm-hmm. And it's planting that seed. It's just, yeah. it's asking God, you know, he says, ask if you need, mm-hmm. ask. And so it's in that moment, just asking, just to protect over her.
1: And, you know, I think that it's also just God is working through you just to show that person they are loved, they are seen, and they are cared for.
0: Yeah.
1: Just through a random man on the street who saw them in their
0: and stopped.
1: Pain. You know, that's showing them God sees me right now,
0: mm-hmm.
1: even if I don't feel seen or, and I feel anonymous and lost and,
0: yeah, like and that's what I walked back up to the studio, because I ended up walking back and getting the kids. I had some La Rosa bars over here in the freezer, so I took the kids back some ice cream. And as they got in the van and after I prayed with her, I walked back up, and then I just started praying and crying, and I'm like, God, thank you. And I've been living at a hotel and dealing mm-hmm. with, you know what I mean, all kinds of, and another thing is like mental health. May is Mental Health Awareness Month. Mm-hmm. We've been trying to do that, and the more I've been doing that, I feel like I've been getting attacked mentally in my mental health, and I'm like, I'm dealing with so much, God, and then you put this on my plate, and I'm uh-huh. walking back, and I'm just like, God, I'm so grateful. I'm so thankful that you can use me, that you put me in this position to be able to use me. And I hope that she sees you in me. She doesn't mm-hmm. see me. I don't need her to see. I don't even need her to remember me. All I need to know is, why was that guy so nice to me? What was it about him that made mm-hmm. him stop? Was it God? Was it Jesus? Mm-hmm. Why did he stop and pray with me? Like, that's all, and that's all I did on the way back, walking back. It was like, God, thank you. Just, I hope she sees you mm-hmm. in that moment, and nothing else. And thank you, God, for just using me. And I'm beat up right now,
1: yeah.
0: but I needed that, and you knew I needed that.
1: And it also, he's working in your life through that, too.
0: Oh, yeah, that's what I told amazing. Him. I needed that. Like, yeah. I needed that, because I was struggling, and right. I was like, everything's a mess right now. I don't know where this and that and that. And it's, again, it's putting things in perspective and knowing that somebody, like Job, mm-hmm. has it worse than you do. Mm-hmm. And if you just stop for a moment and take a second to just see them,
1: yeah.
0: to just notice them, mm-hmm. and that's all God wants.
2: Yeah, is that the message of Jesus? It's looking in society, who's the unseen, who's the vulnerable, who's the ones that need it. That's who Jesus came for.
0: Yeah.
2: And at any point, we are those.
0: Yeah.
2: We are the ones, and that's a message. We need to be seen. We need to know that we're loved. We have a purpose. We have a plan. And, you know, and there's one that can do that, and we are just the vessels to kind of spread that.
0: To do that, yeah. Mm-hmm. That's amazing. We've got to get to a break. We'll talk more on the other side. We're discussing faith, the book of Job, and how to respond with compassion, how to be there for people in the moment of crisis or when they're dealing and going through something in life. More with Justin and Madeline Jansen. Just Mad Productions, the greatest stories ever told. It's a family podcast about the Bible. Go and check it out wherever you find podcasts. Just look it up. Just Mad Productions. You'll find it just right there. It's that simple. It comes out every Wednesday, right?
2: Every Wednesday.
0: Every Wednesday. And it's got the best production. It really does. It's got something for kids, but it's got something for parents, and it's got something for dads, most importantly.
1: Dad jokes.
0: Great dad jokes. Boy, we'll get more of those on the other side. It's the JR Show. It's Current Radio. We'll be right back.
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5: Look, the good news is James Tallarico turns out to be a left woke nut job. But understand, Ken Paxton is the worst Senate candidate since Herschel Walker. Not only is he accused of bribery and fraud,

0: Welcome back. It's the JR Show. A couple of technical difficulties. I hate that computer, dude. Just throw it out the window right now. Matter of fact, just take it to my house and let the brakes. It's called job security. It's the JR Show. Welcome back. We're talking with Justin and Madeline Jansen. Just Mad Production, the greatest stories ever told. They come out every Wednesday, right?
1: Yep.
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0: Just came out this Wednesday. How did that one go? What were you guys looking at in this week's edition?
2: The friends are on round two of their advice. So it's always funny. When you give bad advice, the best thing to do is just double down on it.
0: Just
2: give a little bit more.
0: Just, yeah.
2: Yeah. I watched the Whimsy. The one commercial with Sarah McLachlan always comes on, you know, the dog one. And so that's the that's kind of the premise of that one. What would it be like back then? I got to do a little bit more singing, which I know Madeline always loves.
0: That's always
2: Yeah, I taught her about Milli Vanilli this episode as well. She didn't know anything about that. So
0: you what?
2: Yeah, no clue about Milli Vanilli.
0: You don't know who Milli
1: I didn't know if you were asking him.
0: No,
1: or
0: you're
1: asking me if I don't. If I
0: had no clue.
1: I mean, I've heard of that name, but see the references he comes up with, I'm like.
0: Blame It on the Rain?
1: What? Mm-hmm.
0: No, Blame It on the Rain.
1: I mean, I've heard of that song. Certainly. I did not know the controversy, about them not
0: the
1: singing their own song.
0: Yeah, they won Grammys, and they weren't even the ones singing the songs.
1: Well, apparently I'm the one who's not
0: now.
1: Sorry.
0: Where you been, Maddie?
2: Yeah, I tied it in. The Rizraelites never lip sync. They are full. They are always live and in person.
0: That's funny.
1: Yeah. So, you know, I learn all kinds of new things, mostly about the Bible, but sometimes about 80s rock.
0: I was
1: going
0: to say, as most of the dad jokes that we tell, just...
1: Head. It's so true. It's just like, huh?
0: Just tell me when to laugh.
1: Yeah, exactly. I'll just make him a button. I'll make him a sound effect of me laughing. He can play it whenever he wants.
2: Well, that's what's good. She has all the Bible knowledge, and I tell her. Not all, but she looks it up. She figures it out, and I tell her, my mind is like a kitchen junk drawer. There's a lot in there, but you don't need any of it.
0: Right? It's all just, it's like a Swiss Army knife. You never know which one you're going to pull out and just be like, oh, that one. You make a funny about it.
2: Yeah, and I have a bear attack and I have a toothpick. What am I going to do? Why do I need the Swiss Army knife? There's no reason for the tools I got. And that's just my life and my mind.
0: Hey, that's the fun part of being a dad, though.
1: I mean, our kids do appreciate it.
0: I'm just saying, that's the fun. My daughter looks at me sometimes like, oh my God, he's so cringe.
1: He's so cringe.
0: But I love it, and that's the fun part, and that's why I like the podcast, is because you guys do those kinds of things. It's something really for everybody. It really is. You know what I mean? You've tried to focus in on making it so families can listen together.
1: Yeah.
0: You know.
1: And then if you're an adult, maybe who just wants to learn more about the Bible in like a kind of relaxed kind of atmosphere, I feel like this podcast can do that for you. And yeah, you're gonna get a bunch of, you know, silly sound effects and jokes in there, but we really do read. We dig into the scripture. We want to look at the historical context. We want to look at, we read the commentaries to figure out how do we apply this.
0: Is Job the oldest story?
1: Yeah.
0: Of the Bible?
1: It was probably written
0: because
1: down
0: it's not the
1: before
0: first book.
1: Genesis was written down.
0: Yeah, because Genesis is the first book, but the oldest story they believe is Job, right?
1: Right. Yeah, so it's not ordered that way in the Bible because it fits more with, did you say, the poetry? So it's
2: They lumped like Psalms and Job is more written in a poetic theme, so they lumped those together in styles of writing, not in chronological order.
1: So that's why it is where it is. Yeah. They believe it was written down very early.
0: Very, very early. Mm-hmm. But a lot of stuff to learn from Job. Like I said, it is one of my favorite books. How far are you guys through it now?
1: So right now we're writing next week's episode, which is going to be Job 18 and 19.
0: Okay.
1: And Job 19 has the verse in it that I sent you this morning.
0: Oh, yeah.
1: The I know my Redeemer lives. So that's Job 19, verse 25. And it's, I know that my Redeemer lives and that in the end he will stand on the earth. And after my skin has been destroyed, yet in my flesh I will see God. Mm. I myself will see him with my own eyes. I and not another. How my heart yearns within me.
0: Mm.
1: So that's one of the most, I think, famous probably verses from.

0: Job. I know that my Redeemer lives. So Job is in the midst of just so much despair, so much and chaos, and he doesn't understand. He's mad at God. He's like, why is God doing this to me, treating me this way? But then he stops and he has like a light bulb moment and reminds himself, but like, my Redeemer, the one who will vindicate me, who will bring justice, who will make everything okay one day, lives.
1: He lives.
0: And I will see him. Even if I die and I don't see him on earth here, I will see him.
1: We will. Can you guys hang around a little bit?
0: Yeah.
1: All right. We'll talk more. We'll break down more of that verse after this. It's the JR Show with Just Mad Productions. We'll be right back.

0: Hi, I'm Ryan Blaney, a third-generation race car driver, and we dedicate a lot of our time to going as fast as possible. 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
2: Good afternoon, I'm Kim Gordon. The polls will open at 7 a.m. on Election Day this Tuesday. The Kern County Election Office says so far more than 57,000 ballots have been returned. The office mailed out just over 460,000 ballots to voters. Sewer rates are going up in Bakersfield over the next 5 years starting this July. The City Council voted to adopt a rate increase earlier this week. The annual charge will go up from $475 to $875 by fiscal year 2030-31. The additional revenue will go to pay for infrastructure upgrades. A groundbreaking this Saturday at 11 a.m. for the new park on the southwest side. The Anton Giovanni Park will have a splash pad, picnic areas, a playground, restrooms, a fitness area, and a dog park. I'm Kim Gordon in the KERN newsroom with news every half hour and when it breaks on News Talk 96.1 and AM 1230 KERN.
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6: 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We will have America's Job Center. We'll talk about jobs and the like. We've got the hot list. We've got traffic and weather. All the news you've come to know and expect. 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
7: 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Keep it locked. TRBS coming up at 3. Good.

0: less like me. A whole lot less like me. Like I said, there's Southside and there's Jesus. You want the Southside. You don't want the Southside.
1: You don't.
0: Car. You want a lot less like that guy and a lot more like Jesus. Welcome back. It's the JR Show. We are speaking with Just Mad Productions, Justin and Madeline Jansen. They are with the greatest stories ever told of, is it a family Bible podcast or a Bible family podcast or a podcast about
1: family Bible? We say a family Bible podcast, brought to you by Just Mad Family Productions. But if you search for the greatest stories ever told, that's how you'll find it.
0: That's how you'll find it.
1: Yeah, on Apple, Spotify, YouTube, wherever.
0: All of them, and you guys can find them there. And they put out a new episode every Wednesday, and it's not long. So don't think that you have to take like an hour and a half out of your day to listen to it. You guys try to get it compressed and compact there, because again, kids are listening, and it's hard to get them to sit still for more than 30 minutes anyways.
1: Yeah, like it's a good on the way home from school podcast to listen to stick on in the car, or like when you're eating lunch at home or something like that. It's usually about 20 minutes.
2: Yeah, that's the goal. From the time you press play to the last note of the exit song, less than 20 minutes.
0: Is that what you
2: little longer, but I mean, I try to hit that 20-minute or under mark.
1: The earlier ones are probably a little longer because we were keeping it under 30, I think, at first. But now we realized a little more sweet spot.
0: Attention spans.
1: But we also do like a whole chapter or more of scripture.
0: Yeah, you'll stay in, then you'll stay in the book to complete it. You're not just going, oh, okay, we've talked two or three, and then we'll jump to the... You guys are going through the whole Bible.
1: Right. It's going to take us a long time.
0: From front to back.
1: Very long time. our goal, and I'm just going to keep saying it, and God, if it's your will, you will make it happen, that we want to start two a week and do one and begin the New Testament. So stay in the Old Testament, work our way through, but also begin the New Testament, work our way through chapter by chapter. So that would be really cool.
0: Well, and a lot of it relates.
1: Justin's
0: a lot
1: like, yeah, get to work.
0: Justin's like,
1: he's the one with the full-time job. I'm
0: as
1: not.
0: He said, he goes, I got a job, babe. She's like, so do I. I take care of the kids. You homeschool. How's that? Are you guys ready for summer? I was just talking to you in the break.
1: The kids have basically, they live such a charmed life right now. We just got back from Utah. We went on a camping trip to Bryce Canyon with some family members, which was incredible.
0: I bet.
1: If you've never seen Bryce Canyon,
0: I never have.
1: Bucket list.
0: Really?
1: I started crying when I saw the hoodoos and the rock formations.
0: Right.
1: And it's so grand. I just started crying because it was just like, wow, look what God created. Yeah. And all the way driving there, you see so many different landscapes. And I was just thinking, like, this all came from God's mind.
0: Mm-hmm.
1: And when you see a beautiful painting that an artist does, it's like, wow, that was inside of them. And just like all of this beauty that we see, natural beauty, like that's inside God. That is God. Mm-hmm. Like that is part of his imagination, his creativity, the beauty that he can imagine. And what we do is we only try and replicate the beauty that we see, right? Yeah. But he created it. He imagined it all, and it is amazing.
0: Yeah, no, that every time I see a sunset, especially the other day when it was cloudy, and I like it when there's like a little hole and there's that sunlight, that sunshine that just comes through, and I'm always like, that's God's light right there. And it's always so beautiful, and I go, man, God, where did you? And then here I am, just trotting along, like little old me. Like, what am I supposed to do? And all that, and here's just little old me. But no, he uses little old me or little old Job or little old all of us, as long as we're connected and can hear those callings, right?
1: Yeah.
0: It's insane. So what are you guys doing for summer? Any plans?
1: We're going to continue to work on the podcast, and we're going to continue to work through some school stuff.
0: Do you guys do summer camps for the kids?
1: No, I mean, we used to have to figure out what to do with them because I worked until the end of last June. So last June was the last time we had to do that for a little bit. But plus, they're also getting a little older now.
0: Yeah.
1: So they're 9, 10, and 12 right now. But so we're going to do a couple of things. I'm going to celebrate turning 40.
0: What?
1: I know.
0: Welcome to the club.
1: Thank you.
0: Yeah.
1: I'm excited.
0: I'll be 46 this summer. Thanks, Maddie. Yeah.
2: Now I know why I told her, I'm a pro at it.
0: That's why she didn't know Milli Vanilli, I guess.
2: Yeah, exactly. Never realized the age gap sometimes until I remind her of my 90s upbringing.
0: Right? It's 40. When you guys go on trips like that, because you do homeschool, do you make the kids write like papers or something about the trip or this certain park? We went to this national park and now you gotta write a paper
1: about
0: it.
1: Should, but we do some, you know, we study up on them. I make them write a lot of papers, so I'm a mean mom.
2: They read a lot. They're always, it's funny because I come from education and in education, so

0: Everything is always to me is a learning experience. Always. But our youngest is basically the guide, and he has so much confidence in his knowledge, so he'll let us know what's going on with everything, whether he knows it or not. I admire the confidence.
1: But you
0: that.
1: Know what? He will say, what did he say the other day? I wish I could remember. It was such an interesting, like, natural scientific fact. And I was like, that's not true. And we looked it up like,
2: Where'd you learn that? Oh my gosh, he's smart.
1: Man, you're smart.
2: I have a 9-year-old too. So I think that runs in the family where they're like, I'm just going to, I know, I'm 9, I got this. I've watched
1: obviously
2: all of you.
1: Obviously learned it all.
2: Yeah.
0: And even when they don't, because sometimes there's absolutely no way that you can be right or are right at this time. And you have so much confidence. I'm just jealous, actually, of that. I wish I grew up with that much.
2: Oh, my daughter has confidence. She'll call me out. Like, I was telling the story earlier that last night we were looking for parking at BHS's graduation, which is horrendous. Ugh. Horrendous. They were towing cars away from one place and writing tickets. I didn't get one because I was backing in. They were parking all up along California Avenue, all the way down to
1: A Street,
2: where the tennis courts are. And you couldn't be in that outside third lane against the sidewalk because the cars were there and it just started pushing you into that other lane. And I'm like, and so at the very end of it, there's two spaces available. And I'm like, well, I can. If everybody else is, I'm just going to back in. I start to back in, and my daughter's looking at me. I'm like, why are you looking at me? She's like, are you really going to use the excuse everybody else is doing it? And I'm just like, shut up, kid.
1: Who taught you that?
2: And I'm just like, okay. But I get out, and I'm like, well, hold on. And I get out, and I notice not only the car behind me, but the car behind them, and the cars probably 10 back all the way to the no parking sign had tickets on them. And I was like, yeah, you're right, kid.
1: That parking. Was a lesson.
0: She just
1: I'm glad
0: saved,
1: you were paying attention.
0: All everything, the hotel, the people in your bed, and a ticket. She saved you from
2: that. So I'm like, who taught you this? Because I tell her all the time, that's not an excuse. Well, my friends were doing it, or they were. I'm like, that's not an excuse, kid.
1: Mm-mm.
2: It's never going to be an excuse in this house. So as soon as I did that, she's like, really? You're going to park here because everybody else is, huh? And it hit me, and I'm just like,
1: They're watching us.
2: I don't like you. You're 9 and you're too smart.
1: They're getting to the age where it really does matter what you're doing, more what you're doing than what you're saying.
2: Oh, yeah.
1: Because they're going to.
2: Oh, yeah. Always. It'll always be more. They learn more by seeing you than they will ever by what you tell them.
1: Right.
2: All the time. Every single time. And I don't know, do you guys, when you're doing this and researching and stuff, and how much do you bring them in and be able to at least, not simplify it, but bring it down to where the kids understand it?
1: That's where we're always just kind of like bringing them, watching their reaction, listening to, getting their takeaway from what we're reading as well. Like, is it resonating? Are they understanding it? And again, I think that we don't give kids enough credit for what they can understand.
2: Well, and you have different levels of kids.
1: Yeah.
2: So you've got the 9-year-old and the 10 and then the 12. And it's like, even that is different attention spans or
1: different
2: things,
1: ranges.
2: Curiosities and things that make them pay attention to something more or not. So navigating those three ages and then putting that in the podcast, right? Mm-hmm.
1: Yeah. And we want it to then also apply to, 20-year-olds and 40-year-olds and up and up. My mom listens to it. I love getting her takeaways, because I want people of all ages to be able to listen to it. We did this format a very specific way because we didn't find a lot of podcasts that had the full scripture in it, that then also kind of did a little Bible study, talked about the historical context, and then also talked about how do we apply it today. I think that all of those parts are really important, and we couldn't find a lot of podcasts that did that, and especially did that in a way that could also apply to children.
2: Right.
1: So, but that doesn't mean it only applies to children. Like, this is for all ages.
2: No, yeah,
1: certainly.
2: It is. Like I said, you guys have all kinds of stuff in there. Mm-hmm. There's like you said, the depth where you go into the history and you get to know, like, because I think that happens a lot, especially when you take like when you take a Bible scripture like we do, and then you go, you don't understand the context of it. You know what I mean? A lot of times we're given a Bible verse and you're told, oh, well, this applies to you. And it's like, well, what context was that said in by God? You know what I mean? How did God actually mean that? Where does that lay out in it all? And so it's I

0: I don't know. It's just trying to navigate that and bringing that depth that you guys do, and the funnies. I can't get over the dad jokes. I'm sorry. I'm just deal with it, Maddie. They're not
1: I'm
0: going
1: sorry.
0: anywhere.
1: I
0: They're
1: will.
0: just they're the best part of the show, if I might. I just it keep but it keeps parents there. You know what I mean? It keeps guys there, and while the kid might not chuckle, dad is laughing
1: Yeah, and
0: because
1: then
0: he
1: there are the
0: gets it.
1: ones where the kids are laughing, and I'm just like, I don't get it, but you really love that sound of a dying sea lion or whatever it is.
2: Oh
1: I
2: yeah,
1: love it.
2: and that really what bugs me, because I'll put in some good work for a good quality laugh. I was teaching in Sunday school a couple weeks ago, and I put in this great joke. I forget about it. We watched a video.
1: It
2: The guy
1: wasn't
2: just
1: that
2: fell
1: great.
2: backwards on a bench, and
0: Right?
2: they went crazy. And I was like, "You kidding me?
0: That's all it
2: That
0: took.
2: level, you're going to laugh at that, but I'm giving you gold right here." And you fall back out of your chair, and that's what kills. That's what they remember.
0: It's sometimes it's the slapstick joke that sometimes works. It's just like, all right, we'll just run with that. Next time I'll fall over the chair. Maybe they'll laugh and pay attention. Let me get
1: The Three
0: them
1: Stooges really knew what they were doing.
0: I mean, I'm telling you. Well, thank you guys. Thank you guys for not only taking your time out every month and coming and talking down here, but what you guys are doing, the work that you guys are putting in, the presentation that you guys are bringing, and bringing families together around something, I think is very, very valuable, especially now in this time of age where you don't get that a lot. You just don't. You don't see families doing things together much anymore. Let's just be honest. And I think that's where a big breakdown comes in society a lot, is the breakdown of doing things as a family. And this obviously is one of the best things that you can do as a family, is explore the Bible, learn the Bible, learn about God. And so thank you guys for that work that you do. I know the importance of family. We were just at the graduation last night, and my niece had posted a picture of us all, and there's 11 of us all there supporting her. And I'm like, that's family. That's what we need back in the world today, is family. And I don't mean necessarily, oh, mom, dad, kid, but family that supports and does things together and shows up and encourages each other. That's what family is.
2: Well,
1: We're
2: that's
1: made for
2: a thing, yeah.
1: community.
2: There's foundational structures and truths that we try to improve on and do something different, thinking we're smarter than it. But no, you're right. The structure of in-person people being around you, supporting you, hopefully on a foundation of truth, like the Word of Bible. You can't do anything better than that. There's not a tech to replace that. There's
0: No.
2: not a new way. It's you need your support system rooted in the foundations and truth of God.
0: Yeah, there's no social media short or meme that is going to replace somebody actually showing up for you and having compassion as a response of something that you may be dealing with. So thank you guys for the work that you're
1: Thanks,
0: doing,
1: Gerard.
0: and thanks for coming in. I
1: Appreciate
0: appreciate
1: being
0: you guys. You guys are my favorite guest.
1: Oh, thanks.
0: I
1: You
0: see.
1: tell all the guests that.
0: Look, no, I don't. Because I really don't. Trust me, I don't. But I'm dealing with what I'm dealing
1: I
0: with,
1: know.
0: right? And you guys have heard the story now, but look it, I'm smiling. And it's partly because you guys are here and the joy that you guys bring in all of this. So really, thank you for doing that. Not just for the listeners, my selfish self. Just thank you to me. I appreciate it.
1: We
0: You
1: appreciate
0: guys
1: you.
0: are true people of God, and you guys are doing good. You're the salt of the earth, as they say. So keep doing what you're doing. It's appreciated.
1: Thank you.
0: And we'll see you again next
1: Okay,
0: month.
1: we'll be
0: Keep
1: here.
0: doing it. And
1: Sounds
0: you
1: good.
0: guys can catch them every Wednesday, right?
2: Wednesday,
1: Absolutely.
2: 3 a.m., a new one's out. It drops at 3 a.m.
0: Is he serious?
2: Oh,
1: yeah,
2: yeah.
1: He doesn't get up at 3. He pushes
0: Oh,
1: it out and schedules
0: okay.
1: it
0: I
1: the
0: was
1: day
0: like,
1: before.
0: wow, dude. That's commitment, bro. That's what the kids say, bruh.
2: Yeah.
0: That's commitment, bruh.
2: Got to. It's satisfying our East Coast fans.
0: Are you going to work some of that slang in, the new slang, to the podcast? Bruh.
2: Oh,
1: Six,
2: I tried to.
1: 7 the other.
0: 6-7.
2: Yeah,
1: week.
2: That's going out. But yeah, I tried to. And
1: Is
2: my
1: it
2: kids.
1: Finally dying?
2: Yeah, my
1: Oh,
2: kids didn't talk to me
1: good.
2: for a while. I looked up like all the new slang and started using it. She wouldn't be in the same room with me.
1: Our
2: And my
1: kids
2: kids
1: also
2: are like,
1: are
2: yeah.
1: just like, they don't know it, really.
0: That's winning, Dad.
2: Yeah.
0: That's winning. Like I said, when we rolled up last night, I was like, that guy looks sus. She's
1: Was your daughter like?
0: Yeah, she's just like, yeah, he does look sus, Dad. I know. It's crazy. But you guys can catch them every Wednesday. Wherever podcasts are, just look up Just Mad Productions, the greatest stories ever told, right?
1: That's us.
0: Wherever podcasts are, every Wednesday, we're going to take a break, come back on the other side, find out what we learned in today's show.

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2: So I'm backing off my prediction that James Tellerico, the Democrat, is going to beat Ken Paxton. There's still a likelihood this guy is the I candidate. Paxton was indicted for fraud, impeached by a Republican-led legislature, and he's an infidel, and he's hurting the party. This is going to cost millions of dollars to get him across the goal line that could have gone to other Senate races.
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0: It's finally Friday, and boy, do I need it. 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Ring the bell. They're going to ask you the password. 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I need some latte playing the acoustic guitar in my life to set the atmosphere for a wonderful, relaxing weekend. And I look no further than the Stockyard. 2525 F Street. Come on down and join me. Just make sure you tell them the password, why not JR?
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That's right. What you do not give me, thy cannot take away. My joy comes from the Lord and nothing else. And so therefore, I will always rejoice and always be glad because I stand in the presence of the Lord. Even last night when I wanted to murder somebody, I could hear Jesus just, JR, just calm down. We're going to get through this. And we're still working through it, and we're still going to get through it. But in all of it, I will just continue to praise God. Boy, does it smell like smoke in this building. What the heck? Did they put it out? The window's closed right here, Chris. Take a peek out there. I know it was smoking about a half an hour ago.

0: it looks like it got put out, or at least somewhat put out. But there's been a fire, which is no surprise to Kern County and Bakersfield for at least the last, I don't know, 2 months. It appears to me, at least, that there's an arson on the loose in town.
1: I really like that area for some reason.
0: He likes that area. He likes the bike trail. Because remember, it was, what, 2 months ago, I caught a fire in a dumpster back here on my way to the bike trail. It was about a month and a half ago when I was on my way home at night, and I saw not just one, not just two, not just three, but four fires along the bike trail that I had to call out for. There's been multiple fires along the 58 where somebody's just going and setting fire along the freeway, and you can tell because it's like one here and then a couple hundred yards down the road another one, and then a couple hundred yards another one. And then last week, or what, 2 weeks ago now, I guess it was the off ramp right there for the West Side Parkway on Truxton Avenue going east. It caught fire and they put it out, and then they let it smolder for a week and a half and the whole neighborhood smelled like smoke. Well, it appears, or at least from what I could pull up on this app that I have that allows me to see different calls for emergency in the area, it was a vegetation fire. Oh, one post. Truxton fire in watch duty. So apparently they're keeping an eye on the fire right there. It was on Truxton and Empire. It's about 2 acres is what it says. It doesn't have any containment currently, but it's just off of, it looks like, where I was saying, right across from SCOE, if I'm not mistaken, right along the riverbed. And there's been multiple fires along that, and now I can smell the smoke in the building. I don't know if that's coming through the vents or if that's just because so many people are coming in and out of the front door to collect tickets or what.
1: Probably a combination of both,
0: I would think so, but I'm just saying, if it's going to smell like smoke in here, Chris.
1: It's not 420 yet.
0: If it's going to smell like, D-Boy, get home from the coast. But I'm kidding, I'm joking, but boy, could I use it right now. Oh my goodness, what have we learned today? Well, we learned that apparently if construction crews have permission to be working on your place, that they have 24/7 access to be able to be there. And not only that, but they get to take whatever bed they like in your home to be able to sleep in. And I guess my bed was just a little too hard for the fella outside. You know, this bed is too soft. This bed is too hard. This bed is just right.
1: I wish a mother would. I'd be boxing so quick.
0: It took everything inside of me, Chris, not to beat somebody last night.
1: That's the thing, though. You hear the guy upstairs and say, okay, I shouldn't do that. I look at him and say, look away.
0: Look away.
1: You ain't going to see this.
0: Yeah, you don't look away, though. That's the thing. It's just... it's insane, man. I don't know. I don't even know what I'm supposed to do at this point. I guess tomorrow I'll be able to access my apartment, and at least check on my belongings. I'm gonna start to collect some of the more expensive things. That's for sure.
1: As you should.
0: Because I no longer trust this company. What construction company? And trust me, I've worked in construction. I know it seems like, oh, JR, you've sat inside and you just get to talk on the radio all day. What do you know about hard work? Well,
1: that's no excuse. I'm sorry. It's no excuse. Your job does not mean you get to sleep in someone else's bed.
0: No, that's what I was about to say. I worked in construction. I did concrete for 10, all of my 20s. I did construction. I did concrete. I worked my butt off to where I felt like I needed to go take a nap, and not at 11 o'clock at night. Hell, the only time we worked overnights is because it was 115 degrees outside and you can't pour cement in that. So we showed up at maybe like 1 o'clock in the morning so that we could pour cement that day. But I don't know of any construction crew that does drywall at 10:30, 11 o'clock at night and then decides, man, we've been working hard these last couple hours. We might just want to lay down and take a nap. Hey, that bed over there with the flowers on it and the Barbie houses inside looks really comfortable. I'm going to go lay down in that one. And then to be told that, no, JR, you weren't even supposed

0: supposed to be on the premises. What are you doing here? And now you're lying. They weren't sleeping in the beds. Okay. Stay tuned Monday. We'll find out how this saga continues. The Chronicles of Hotel Living with JR. Stay tuned for the Ralph Bailey Show. It's a Friday. Rick Bentley talks entertainment. Y'all have a good weekend. This is the JR Show. Lily, Dad loves you.
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3: News this hour from Town Hall. I'm John Scott. President Trump held a White House Situation Room meeting with his advisors as he looks to make a final determination on moving forward with the deal to extend the Iran ceasefire. Speaking to reporters Thursday night, Vice President J.D. Vance said special needs still need to be worked out as the U.S. and Iranian negotiators work to reach an agreement to end the war.
4: There are a lot of details to work out, but what I mean is I think we're making progress. We're getting to a point where we could potentially sit down and settle these issues, but that requires us to make a little bit more progress. I can't guarantee that we're going to get there, but right now I feel pretty good about it.
3: Iran says the agreement has not been finalized either. 5 people dead, several others injured in a work zone crash along a busy interstate south of Washington, D.C.
5: State police say a bus slammed into a half dozen vehicles that were slowing for the southbound work zone along Interstate 95 in Northern Virginia early Friday morning. All of the victims were in vehicles hit by the bus. 34 people were sent to the hospital.
3: That's correspondent Rich Thomason. Louisiana Republicans passing on a new gerrymander on Friday that will eliminate one of the state's 2 Democratic majority Black House districts ahead of the midterms. We have correspondent Laura Witters.
6: This is considered a major win for Louisiana Governor Republican Jeff Landry and for President Trump, who is looking to keep the Republican majority in the House and Senate this fall. Now, the district of Democrat Congressman Cleo Fields has been completely erased in this new map configuration. Democrat Congressman Troy Carter's blue-leaning district has been redrawn to mostly mirror the seat he won back in 2022.
3: In health news, cigarette smoking rate among U.S. adults dropped to another all-time low last year. The CDC says only about 1 in 11 adults were current smokers. More on these stories from townhall.com.
7: Just hearing the word IRS can make people break out in a cold sweat. No one wants to deal with the IRS, and now you don't have to. 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
8: Good afternoon, I'm Kim Gordon. Just hours before graduating high school, a student is facing felony DUI charges after a crash on Thursday afternoon. KGET reports police responded to a crash involving 2 18-year-old students at Panorama Drive and Union Avenue. One was driving a motorcycle. He lost control, hit the guardrail. His passenger was ejected down an embankment. None of the injuries are life-threatening. Bakersfield Police and California Highway Patrol will be taking part in a nationwide crackdown Saturday at reduced DUIs. Police say the operation is meant to proactively remove impaired drivers from the road. Anyone who suspects a driver is impaired should call 911. A bill that reforms mental health diversion court decisions in California passed the Senate and is now headed to the state assembly. The bill comes after former Kern County Supervisor Jack Scrivener was approved for mental health diversion in his case where he was charged with child abuse. Scrivener is accused of molesting his preteen daughter but was never charged with any sex crimes. His estranged wife and son are pushing for the bill to pass. Kern County will once again open its cooling centers for the summer starting on Monday. The centers

0: open when temperatures exceed certain highs. The centers will be open from 1 to 8. They will operate through September 22nd. The cooling centers will open when summer temperatures forecasted by the National Weather Service exceed certain highs. A warning from PG&E to graduates and their families. Secure your metallic balloons. This comes after more than 13,000 customers lost power in Kern County last year from those balloons. The balloons can cause an outage when they get tangled up in power lines. I'm Kim Gordon in the KERN newsroom with news every half hour and when it breaks on News Talk 96.1 and AM 1230, KERN.
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5: 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We had a busy show on this Friday. Mark DiCamillo, the head of the UC Berkeley Institute of Governmental Studies, is going to join us after the break. He has made his final poll and will examine the difference between now, May 19th through the 24th, is when the poll was in the field, as opposed to March. And there are three men who have separated themselves from the field. We'll delve into that in just a second. It's a Friday, so KGET entertainment reporter Rick Bentley will join us at the bottom of the hour. And coming up at 4:30, Agriculture Secretary Brooke Rollins will join us. We're excited about this. I went on Facebook and said, I'm a black kid from suburban Los Angeles. I don't know anything about agriculture. Can you help me out? And I got a slew of questions, some brilliant questions from folks, and I got a script from Michael Bowers. Bowers wrote me like a 3-4 paragraph script on what to ask the secretary. But I will focus. What happened to, here. Scott has to hide my letter, or JR, I don't know which, but that's from Jack Kaiser. I'll ask that question. He submitted that yesterday. And there were a slew. I got inundated on Facebook with questions. Most consistently, concerns focused on China and them gobbling up our farmland. So we'll talk about that with Secretary Rollins. A 52-year-old woman, better known as the Los Gatos party mom, who literally would throw parties for kids 13 to 15 years old, get them drunk as skunks, supply them with marijuana, and then basically have sex with a bunch of them. 52 years old, she was convicted up in Northern California and sentenced to 35 years. And I mean, I'm all against, you know, this is crazy, obviously. But Henry Ruggs, the former Raider wide receiver, got 3 years and is about to get out of jail after killing a woman in a drunken stupor traveling at 156 miles an hour. And she's getting 35 years at 52? A life sentence? Yeah, I guess. I don't know. What are your thoughts on these folks? What do you think? Is there a difference? Chris Burdick, let me drag you into this. Get off your phone. Is there a difference between a grown woman having sex with a 15-year-old teenage boy and a 35-year-old man having sex with a 15-year-old woman? Because before you feel bad about answering, let me give you my thoughts. I think there is. I know that's crazy to say. It's

0: it's not very popular to say, but you're ruining a woman. You're ruining a young girl when you do that. I don't really see the damage of a 15-year-old boy. Can I say that out loud?
1: Again, you can. I disagree.
0: I mean, isn't that a John Hughes movie?
1: Yes.
0: Isn't that straight out of Risky Business?
1: That's kind of the problem.
0: They were high school kids dating prostitutes.
1: I get that. But again, that's the problem with it, is that from a male perspective, it's a fantasy.
0: It totally is.
1: 100% is. But that's kind of why I feel like you feel that way, but because it's a fantasy, it
0: doesn't
1: seem like
0: it's that effective.
1: You're
0: taking advantage of the child. You're still taking advantage of the child.
1: Exactly.
0: And you're still tearing away at their youth.
1: Exactly. And overall, although men don't show it the same way women do, they still get just as damaged in these kind of situations.
0: See, now that I totally disagree with. That I totally disagree with. But I will agree with you, it will have an effect on young men.
1: Yes.
0: Where they may grow up with some disrespect for women and may see them more as objects if not treated like that by a grown-ass woman. I agree with you there. Are they as impacted emotionally as a 15-year-old girl? I don't think so.
1: But again, that's my point about it being different. Like, they may be affected differently, but they're equally as affected.
0: Yeah, I agree. 35 years at 52.
1: Yeah, I mean, again, that's
0: 52,
1: just...
0: That's a long stretch.
1: It is.
0: But, I mean, she's giving alcohol... she was having... Wait till you hear the details of the story. We'll talk about that in the five. And you know what we have not talked about uncharacteristically? I'm not a huge tennis fan, but I am about the majors, and Roland Garros is going on, the French Open in Paris, and it's been an amazing week. Carlos Alcaraz is not in it. He injured himself months ago, or about a month or so ago. And then Jake Skinner, your boy,
1: Yannick,
0: got, what did I say?
1: Jake.
0: Whatever. Jack, Yannick. Your boy got ousted. Apparently, and I don't understand, and I've been to Paris in the summer, and I don't understand how 90-degree heat is like getting, like ball boys are passing out. And Skinner won the first two sets and then just melted, like figuratively speaking, but almost literally, he was just exhausted. And same thing, Novak Djokovic is out. He was up two sets and wilted, lost the final two sets, 7-5, 7-5. But why is 90-degree heat?
1: It's got to be the clay.
0: Well, when they talked to Coco Gauff about this, and she said, she agreed with me. She said, well, look, I'm from Delray, Florida. This ain't nothing. But for some folks, it's crazy. It's the same thing in London when they have Wimbledon. The Brits, like, melt, and it's like 87 degrees. I'm like, what? 87 degrees? That's an L.A. day. And the Brits are like, oh, my God. Oh, my God. Water. Water. I don't get it. But, and now Zverev, the second seed. What's his first name? Alexander Zverev? I don't know. It's going to be a wide open finals. And there's good news in Dodger land. Chris's Phillies are coming to town. The good news is, we were talking about this yesterday, Santiago Espinal, who got let go from the ball club because Kike was coming up, and they DFA'd him after Kike came up. And then Kike, as you probably already know, injured his oblique and is going to be gone for 6 to 8 weeks. Well, the kid cleared waivers, Santiago Espinal, and he's back with the Dodgers. No, he's not with the big club. He's in Oklahoma City hitting brown baseballs and traveling on a bus. But he's the happiest kid in America, I can tell you that. He's back in the Dodger organization as we get set to take on Chris's Red Hot Phillies. They are 20-8 since former Dodger manager Don Mattingly took over. And the Dodgers are coming in here with a 5-game winning streak, 11 out of their last 13. And the Phillies just swept the Padres. Thank you, Chris. Appreciate that. So it's going to be interesting. And we do not, I already checked the matchups, we do not see your boy, dang Sanchez.
1: I mean, yes, but dang it.
0: Very happy about that. But you see Yoshinobu Yamamoto on Sunday.
1: Ah, that's fine. So we can get to him.
0: Yeah. Oh, please.
1: Shohei's the one I don't want to see.
0: Huh?
1: Shohei's the one I don't want to see.
0: You fear Shohei more than Yoshinobu?
1: Oh, absolutely.
0: Really?
1: 0.82 ERA compared to Yoshi. Now, don't get me wrong. Yoshi's a bad man.
0: Yeah.
1: But he's not throwing 0.82.
0: True that. True that. You know, Wilbon and I watch PTI

0: Wilbon and Kornheiser had a discussion about pulling him during a no-hitter. And, you know, he had 95 pitches, but Wilbon was like, I like the days when they used to let him go, you know? Now, I agree with, this is one of the few times where I'll agree with Doc, let's don't push this kid. It's not even June yet. We got a couple of hours before June. Everybody just relax. We are a different ball club. We are gearing up. That's why I'm not worried about Kike. Because if he's ready in September and October, we're fine. That's what we're looking for. We're going to win the division. Look at the standings. Wasn't it just a week ago, Chris, where we were tied with the Padres? Do you know what our lead is today? 4.5 games. We're 4.5 games on the Padres. And the Padres have taken such a dump that they're tied now with the Arizona Diamondbacks. So go figure. It's a long season, so we'll just take that. Let's go ahead and take our first break and get ready to talk with Mark DiCamillo from the UC Berkeley Institute of Governmental Studies. We'll examine the most recent gubernatorial poll. We'll tell you the three men that are dominating and those that really don't have a chance now, just hours really from Tuesday. Senior administrative officials in the Trump White House say he emerged from a two-hour meeting with no final decision. That was what was expected following the meeting. The president stated, and I'll read you what he wrote on Truth Social, whatever the hell it is, but he said he was going to come to a final decision, but senior officials say he has not. So we're still waiting to see. Is there a ceasefire? Is the bombing going to start? I've assured you that it's not, but we'll find that out. And then at 4:30, Secretary of Agriculture, Brooke Rollins. Hope you'll stay tuned for that. And Mr. Bentley at the bottom of the hour. It's TRBS on a Friday. Don't go anywhere. Right here on News Talk 96.1 and AM 1230. 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
1: 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KERN. 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
2: 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We will have America's Job Center. We'll talk about jobs and the like. We've got the hot list. We've got traffic and weather. All the news you've come to know and expect. It's all happening 6 to 9 a.m. right here at News Talk 96.1 and AM 1230 KERN.

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2: 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We've got the hot list. We've got traffic and weather. All the news you've come to know and expect. 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
0: Playing in a golf tournament tomorrow, and I'm going to try to talk my partner after we win the tournament to celebrate where? Luigi's Restaurant and Old World Delicatessen. What a great way to spend the weekend. A Saturday afternoon at Luigi's, maybe in the back by the Bailey Bar, or maybe inside with Julia Escalante at the main bar, or maybe just in the main dining room. Well, who cares? You're at Luigi's Restaurant and Old World Delicatessen, where the staff is like family to the Valfredo family, and the staff treats you all like family. And in the most recent Bakersfield, Californian poll, the advertising poll that they do every year, Luigi's Restaurant and Old World Delicatessen, after 116 years of being the most iconic restaurant in this community, dominated. They were voted best restaurant, best lunch, etc., etc. Where would you rather be, particularly on a Friday or a Saturday, than at Luigi's Restaurant and Old World Delicatessen?

0: 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I will continue fighting for a safer, stronger Kern County. I'm Jeff Flores, and I'd be honored to have your vote.
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6: And the ties that you have. 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
8: We'll figure out the audio situation.
7: Yeah, just hang on. And apparently, Mr. DiCamillo, did I say 315? Let me make sure. Maybe it's my fault. I wouldn't be shocked. Because I spoke with him this morning and he had no problem with it. I said talk at 315. Mr. Burnick has joined us. You know what I thought about after I turned the camera yesterday?
9: What's up?
7: How mobile is that camera?
9: Should be pretty mobile.
7: Oh, I should go in. Here, what happened? Oh, I had it turned off. My bad. That's Flores' fault. He was in here telling me secrets. And I had to turn the audio off. My bad. I was thinking I should show them you. I should show the studio. I should show how you work.
8: Oh, JR has been thinking about a way to do that as well. We got to get a different camera, unfortunately, because that thing is not as mobile as we need it to
7: be. That's why I asked you, how mobile is it? Could it even, it doesn't even reach out the door?
8: Inevitably, if we could ever get this dang thing on the software that I use for my show in the morning, I could have my own camera and it really wouldn't matter.
7: Yeah?
8: It would show you and me at the same time.
7: That'd be cool. Well, I'm disappointed that Mr. DiCamillo is not with us. However, we still have to go over the numbers. There are three men that have separated themselves in this, and much to my surprise, Javier Becerra is one of them. Not really to my surprise, because I told you that they were going to flood money in once they saw that after Eric Swalwell's departure, that a lion's share of his supporters went to Becerra, and Becerra catapulted literally from 3% being insignificant and maybe not even getting invited to debates, to being amongst the leaders. And now in the UC Berkeley Institute of Governmental Studies poll, the most recent polls was put in the field from May 19th to May the 24th. Becerra is at 25%, Steve Hilton is at 22%, Tom Steyer is at 19%, and everybody else, including Chad Bianco, are right around 10, 12, 13%, but not really a factor at this point, just, you know, what are we, 96 hours away from Tuesday? I think it shows a lot that the fact that we've played you that audio of Soshi Hanoso, Biden administration. Do we have that old audio? And I'm trying to run this down Democrats' throats and Republicans' throats, that maybe we can get them to stay home, we can get Republicans to get excited about this, because this man is inept. And that's not an assessment by Republicans. That's an assessment by Democrats. Here is Soshi Hanoso, member of the Biden administration, ratting him out.
10: They realized that he was not an effective HHS secretary. And if you ask any cabinet secretary, they would tell you the same thing. And so I think that there is I think people recognize this, and I think this is why Tom Steyer has gone to the top.
7: Well, not any longer, and that's what's so surprising. And the fact that she said you could ask any cabinet member, that is telling. Imagine that she really believes that you could ask anybody within the Biden administration that Javier Becerra was a disaster as Health and Human Services Secretary, and that we're going to allow this guy to run the state of California. And perhaps

I was wrong in as much as this is the guy that Steve Hilton wants. This is the guy that may be more vulnerable than Tom Steyer. Because if you go up against Tom Steyer head-to-head in the general, you're going up against a guy with a ton of money, endless funds. Now, Becerra, like I said, is going to be backed up heavily by the Democratic Party. It'll be interesting because most of the candidates on the Democratic side don't like Becerra or Steyer. I think they're more likely to get in line with Javier than they are Tom Steyer. He is like, you know, the billionaire devil, according to Katie Porter. But it'll be interesting. Now that the die is cast and we're hours away, are any of the Democrats going to bail out that clearly know at this point they're not going to win and throw their support to Becerra? Or would Chad Bianco fall on his sword? And I think at this point, that would be the greatest advice I could give him. Make yourself beloved to the party. Make yourself seem selfless. Because I'm sorry, Sheriff Youngblood. I'm sorry, Angela Barton. At this point, Chad Bianco has no chance of winning. That's just the simple math of it. Are polls wrong? Yeah, they can be. But when there's a double-digit difference between you and the two leaders, polls aren't that wrong. Polls aren't that wrong. And like I've said in the past, Chad Bianco's 58 years old. He's a young man in political worlds. And his chance may come up, and in particular, his chance could come up if you show yourself to be selfless, show yourself that you consider the party and us invading this one-party state much more important than your own political career. People remember stuff like that. They truly, truly do. And I think that is the best advice I could give the sheriff from Riverside to full-throatedly support Steve Hilton in these closing hours and hopes that gives him the momentum to maintain. Because if Steyer is just in the polls 3 points behind Hilton. So if Steyer makes a late rush in these last closing hours, we go from thinking we could have gotten two representatives on that ticket to having none, having it be Becerra versus Steyer. And after this long haul and the belief that we had an opportunity to break the decades-long stalemate of Republican representation in this state, to be closed out in the 11th hour would be devastating. Devastating. And you might even have some Republicans point the finger at Chad Bianco. Like, why didn't he bail out and support Hilton if Hilton is prevented from getting to the general? That any person that can look at numbers could see Bianco wasn't going to make it. Becerra was on the edge of making it. And Hilton. And with Bianco's help, Hilton could have been in one of those two if he's not. So that's the best way I can see this thing shaping up. It's just a good thing. We told you Katie Porter had no chance. I'm shocked that these other folks have just kind of whittled down. The undecided is tiny, and it's going to be an interesting thing. And as I've talked about constantly, it's not enough to vote. It really isn't. It truly, truly isn't. You've got to get out and talk to folks, get out and speak to them. In terms of the edge, the survey found that Democratic voters favored Becerra over Steyer by 11 percentage points. Voters registered as no party preference were evenly divided among Becerra, Steyer, and Hilton. That's good news that Hilton's made way with independents. And among likely Republican voters, Hilton led Bianco almost 2-1. So I think that's clear evidence it's time for the Bianco camp to fall in line with Hilton. Let's get at least one Republican in there. Becerra also, I'm reading from the Los Angeles Times, Becerra also had a notable edge over Steyer among women and Latino voters, while Steyer had an advantage among black voters. Hilton was favored over the two Democrats among self-identified libertarians and among voters in Orange County, the Central Valley and Northern Coast and Sierra region, which isn't surprising. The poll also found that 7% of voters remain undecided. So that's a significant number this close to Tuesday. For the first time in more than a quarter of a century, the contest to lead the nation's most populous state and the world's fourth largest economy has consistently lacked a frontrunner despite a plethora of candidates. And what is also truly amazing, and I think, again, it highlights the

0: competence of Javier Becerra, Governor Newsom is still saying, my name is Bennett and I ain't in it. He refuses to get involved in this thing. And a full-throated support for Gavin Newsom at this point would do wonders for Becerra. But people within the party know he's incompetent and they don't want to back a loser. And if Hilton can maintain his position in these polls and get in this general, I think he can take down either Steyer or Becerra, but I think Becerra is more susceptible. The children that went missing when he was the HHS secretary, his record, according to Democrats, not according to partisan Republicans that are just trying to run him down, this is the word from fellow Democrats that he was a disaster in his one opportunity in the White House. Quick time out. We're shifting gears. It's a Friday. We talk entertainment with KGET entertainment reporter Rick Bentley, who's next.
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2: Iranian negotiators reportedly reached a tentative agreement Thursday to extend the ceasefire in the three-month-old war by 60 days and start a new round of talks on Iran's nuclear program. Iran did not immediately confirm any deal, and President Trump has not yet approved it. Louisiana Republicans passing a new gerrymander that will eliminate one of the state's two Democratic majority Black House districts. This comes ahead of the midterms. A fire on an Amtrak maintenance train near New York's Penn Station has injured five people and disrupted the service of four many commuters. The overnight fire caused train delays in New Jersey Transit and Amtrak rail service into New York, and it briefly suspended the Long Island Railroad service on Friday, earlier today. This is SRN News.
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4: Good morning, I'm Kim Gordon. Election day is Tuesday, and more than 57,000 ballots have been returned to the Kern County Election Office. Over 460,000 ballots were mailed to voters. If you still have your ballot, it can be dropped off in an official drop box at a polling center on election day or put in the mail. Bakersfield Police and the California Highway Patrol will be taking part in a nationwide crackdown Saturday at reducing DUIs. Anyone who suspects a driver is impaired is at the call 911. From road safety to school safety, the Youth Safety Act has advanced in the California State Senate. The bill would increase collaboration between schools and local and state agencies. If approved, the bill would establish a pilot program focused on identifying safety threats. I'm Kim Gordon in the KERN Newsroom with news every half hour and when it breaks on News Talk 96.1 and AM 1230 KERN.
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7: On the Monday edition of the First Look program, we'll have the latest on our, let's see, fifth and sixth proposed data centers. We will have America's Job Center. We'll talk about jobs and the like. We've got the hot list. We've got traffic and weather. All the news you've come to know and expect. 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

0: Don't it feel good?
1: It do.
0: Feel good Friday. And that means KGET entertainment reporter Rick Bentley is live in studio. How are you, sir?
1: I am good. How are you? I know you feel good.
0: I feel great. Was struggling with a little gout earlier in the week, and I'm playing 72 holes of golf this weekend.
1: Wow,
0: so
1: I'm 96 holes, actually. I'm impressed.
0: Well, be impressed on Tuesday when I actually play the three. I mean,
1: I'm exactly.
0: Back out of one of the rounds. But, yeah, I'm excited.
1: And then Tuesday's a big election day.
0: Huge election day. I love this week that we're coming into, because there's so many things to talk about. The death of Robert Kennedy, the anniversary of the commemoration of that. D-Day.
1: We
0: celebrate the anniversary of that. And you're right, big election and just a lot going on. Midway happened on June the 3rd or the 4th, I believe. So there's a lot to talk about next week. I'm excited.
1: Yeah, no, there's always plenty to chat about.
0: Well, not really.
1: Yeah. I wouldn't do your job on a daily basis anything.
0: Sometimes it's a little more difficult
1: it's
0: than
1: like,
0: others.
1: Okay, some famous columnist from once wrote, when you start writing about your own shoes, you know you've had that day where there's nothing to talk about.
0: No kidding.
1: I think Herb Benham used to do that a lot. He would talk about his shoes. It seemed like he would talk about his kids a lot. It's like, Herb, talk about something else.
0: I just remember reading, well, let me be quiet. What's going on in the world of entertainment?
1: Oh, nothing.
0: Yeah?
1: We're heading toward that summer slump where all the favorite network shows have packed up and gone home. Some of them coming back, some of them not coming back. We're going to start hitting that summer. We're going to fill the schedule with much stuff that doesn't cost anything as possible. So, you know, America's Got Talent's coming back next week. We've already had American Ninja Warrior come back. You know, we see a lot of that stuff that just doesn't cost much, because people aren't necessarily watching that much TV in the summer. They're outside.
0: Someone asked me to ask you, had you seen any of the two Yellowstone spinoffs and your thoughts on either one, if you have?
1: I have not.
0: No, Marshall,
1: Let me back off. I've seen Marshall.
0: No, that's the one with the second son.
1: Right.
0: Goes off on his own.
1: Yeah, and then becomes a marshal, and they handle the law enforcement on the reservation, and it's fine. I think as spinoffs go, that one spins off far enough from the original story. I have not been drawn to watch Dutton's Ranch
0: and Dutton's Ranch is the girl and
1: right
0: and who is the redhead's love interest on Dutton Ranch.
2: Oh, you're talking about Beth Dutton? That would be Rip.
0: It's Rip and Beth.
1: Right.
0: That's that whole series.
1: Have you seen any of it? A little bit of me being petty. You know, they offer us these interviews to do for these new shows, and so they said, hey, we can get you some interviews for Dutton Ranch. Okay. And then they said back, well, we're sorry at this time. We were unable to set you up with an interview. So it's like, okay, if you don't want me to do an interview and do a story, I don't care about your show. I've got plenty of others to write about. So I go off and do other things.
0: In the Marshall show, I saw a bunch of clips because he's an interesting character.
1: Yeah.
0: But what makes his character interesting is his wife and son. And I don't see them in any of the clips that I saw.
1: Well, they've been the first. Well, his son was in the first one. His wife's dead.
0: Oh, his wife is dead?
1: Spoiler alert. Wah, wah, wah. Spoiler alert. Yeah.
0: They killed her off?
1: Yeah.
0: That wasn't during the series. That must have been
1: in
0: the spinoff.
1: Before they started the spinoff. Yeah, it opened with her being dead.
0: Was she in the first episode? Or
1: No.
0: They couldn't come to a contractual agreement with her, so they killed her off.
1: Yeah, or like, well, why do we pay her if we, you know, all we're going to do is... You know, I think in this case it was easier just have him go to the grave. You know, that
0: kind
1: of thing.
0: Wow, I didn't know that.
1: Yeah.
0: See, they lost me.
1: This is the clue of why you're not seeing her on the show.
0: No kidding.
1: Yeah.
0: And why I won't.

0: watch it.
1: But then again, hey, flashbacks, you know.
2: Yeah.
1: All those memories of the, oh, when we first met. And you go back and see it. So.
2: Yeah, that's unfortunate because I thought they were the only interesting thing of that show.
1: Yeah, well.
2: And the relationship with the son.
1: Yeah, I really felt like what they were trying to do was NCIS it. Is to take it more away from being sort of that family drama and more into the procedural.
2: Yeah.
1: And that's what I feel like they've done with this show.
2: And that's why that's why I preferred the family aspect to it, because it was an interesting, they were a mixed marriage.
1: Yeah.
2: She was of Native American descent, very close to her culture.
1: Yeah.
2: He was the antithesis of that.
1: Right.
2: You know, the Montana cowboy.
1: Yeah. But yet, and now her culture is embracing him, that he's the
2: exactly.
1: guy. He's the guy who's going to sort of, you know, protect him and be the llama.
2: I found that fascinating. I really did.
1: I don't disagree with you at all.
2: Yeah. Right.
1: I mean, we have enough, not to downplay NCIS, but we have enough of that. And then we look in the fall, we're going to get NCIS New York. I mean, we just, I just pray for some originality in the network television.
2: Yeah.
1: And they all keep whining about, oh, the numbers are down, ratings are down. Well, you're not giving us anything original.
2: Yeah.
1: I mean, I have spent the last few weeks rewatching Mad Men.
2: Really?
1: Yeah. I mean,
2: where do you see that?
1: It's on one of my free LC channels on my smart TV.
2: Yeah.
1: Yeah, it's called AMC Stories, and it was episode after episode of Mad Men. And I forgot
2: one of the greatest series of all time.
1: Oh, I forgot how great it was.
2: It really
1: I remember
2: was.
1: It was great, but
2: yeah.
1: Yeah, every episode is like, "Oh my gosh, the writing." I still say, and this was my very first review of it, I got a little tired of the smoking, but I remember that that time, that's when...
2: Oh, my God, yes. Are you
1: but
2: kidding?
1: I do love those scenes where, you know, a woman goes in for an exam, and the doctor's smoking while he's examining her. It's like, oh, well, that's the way it was.
2: Oh, it was horrendous.
1: Yeah. You know,
2: it just ended right when I started to get into radio, because I can remember working in studios where they just reeked.
1: Yeah.
2: Where if the host ahead of you smoked, or the engineer, or the producer, the room was, I mean, they would just smoke inside. I mean, the idea that we used to smoke in restaurants on airplanes.
1: And I always loved the airplanes. This is the smoking and non-smoking.
2: And I'm in the back of the plane. I'm like, I might as well be smoking.
1: Yeah, there's no
2: delineation, you know, on the plane.
1: No, you know. Force field that is keeping the air clean. So
2: And the guys used to smoke cigars.
1: Oh yeah,
2: in restaurants.
1: Yeah, I know
2: that is mind boggling to me.
1: Yeah, I can remember going to the movies and seeing that cloud.
2: Yeah.
1: Up above where people are just smoking away while the movie's going on.
2: Yeah. What else is going on?
1: I saw a new movie that I saw Backrooms. It's basically a movie that's based on a web series. It's gotten a lot of buzz with young people. I said in my review of it that it's an example of a movie that can be captivating and frustrating at the same time. Now, here's the setup. A guy runs a furniture store that's not doing good business. He goes down the basement and he finds a door that he didn't know was there. Now, I'm saying door because there's no way to describe. He just kind of walks through the wall. But anyway. Stick with me here. I can see you zoning out as I'm talking here.
2: Absolutely.
1: But what he finds on the other side of the wall is this endless rooms, hallways, passages. They just keep going and going and going. And the more he travels through and the more he tries to find them, it just keeps going and going. And so basically, it was directed by a 20-year-old by the name of Kane Parsons, who created the web series. And what I feel like he's trying to let you do is say, you come up with your own idea what the movie is. I think what the bottom line is that it's basically talking about, it's the personification of what the human psyche would look like. You know, we have all these rooms and areas in our brain where we keep memories, and some of them are much more clear than others.
2: Yeah.
1: And some are a little foggy, a little twisted, because we don't quite remember all the details of it. And those memories just keep going on. And on, and you know, they will keep going as long as we're alive. And so there is an interesting line at the very end of it where somebody who's actually studying this mysterious collection of rooms says, all we want to do is find one more little bit of information. And I sat there thinking, so do I. I want just a little bit more.
2: Yeah.
1: So it really, it's captivating, and I love the concept. I love the idea that, you know, maybe we're looking in the human condition, the human mind,

0: But after 15 minutes of walking through halls and empty rooms, I kind of got it. It was like, okay, you move on. Give me something. And so I could have cut the film, but it's interesting. I think it's going to be very – I saw a screening yesterday afternoon that was packed. Every seat was sold. And I feel like it's going to be big because it had this big YouTube following. It's a big web series following. Now, those who are fans of the web series, the mythology's changed a little bit for the ending of it, but I think they still want to see it because they saw the original. So, okay. Interesting concept, but it's kind of a weird thing. I feel like it's one of those – somebody saw an opening because, you know, we had Mandalorian and Grogu open, which is a big, you know, big film.
1: Still doing big numbers.
0: And then we got the Masters of the Universe opening next week. So we had that kind of open weekend of maybe we could put something small. I say small because of budget. This is done by A24. It's a small company. But I think it was an opening for them to get it out there. And I think it will be good alternative viewing. I mean, if you're not a Star Wars geek, and you don't care about, you didn't grow up with Masters of the Universe, this is a film that's really going to push your brain a little bit. Yeah. I think you'll find it compelling, but you'll also find it frustrating because it goes just like the endless rooms and passages. It really ends up going nowhere, but it's the journey.
1: Yeah. Okay.
0: I think I said in my review, it's a case of mind over matter, where the mind doesn't matter.
1: Okay.
0: So.
1: Brendan Fraser's Eisenhower film comes out today.
0: Yeah, I want to see it. I haven't seen it. The only thing that worries me is that Elena Rusk, who's the meteorologist that I work with at Channel 17, saw clips of this film, and this is only based on clips, but she says there are satellite images that they're using in the film, and she said there were no satellites for images at that time. So I don't know if that's sort of the director saying, had they had, this is what Europe would have looked like with the weather conditions. I don't know.
1: So there, I don't understand. Did they use that as part of the film? Like Ike is talking to somebody operating the satellite?
0: It's a
1: clip. In 1941, 42, 43?
0: It's a clip that shows a satellite image.
1: Again, well, that I don't mind if it's just an image of what's going on, but if it's
0: from a satellite, that makes no sense.
1: Well, I mean, you don't have to have sense to picture something. You know what I'm saying? It'd be different if he is communicating with Houston, operating a satellite and taking pictures.
0: I am telling you.
1: But if it's just the director's view of the war battlefield, I don't have a problem with that.
0: I can't argue it either way because I said it's a clip. It just shows it for a moment.
1: Yeah, I don't have a problem.
0: So I don't know what it is. So
1: yeah, I don't have a problem with that.
0: It could very well be just we have certainly shown reenactments, and we've certainly shown other things. Like, I mean, we obviously don't have footage of the Civil War, but we see that all the time. Right. So, anyway,
1: I'd be fascinated, especially if it's a picture of D-Day and Normandy.
0: I would love to see what the weather condition was like. You know, because
1: that was a huge role in Ike's decision.
0: That was
1: They had bad weather, and he went to the weather guy, and he said, "There's a small window. And it's totally up to you. It's, you know, it's weather, it's Mother Nature, so I can't tell you 100%. But based on my knowledge, here's the window." And Ike had to make a decision, and he said, go. And the weather wasn't great, but it wasn't as bad as it had been.
0: Right.
1: And that played a huge role in it. In fact, I just saw last night, I was watching, and I almost saved it. It was a little long. It was about 3.5-4 minutes. But it was Charles Durning, who you all, what would they know him from best? Best Little Whorehouse in Texas. It was on a series with Burt Reynolds.
0: Yeah.
1: I forget what that series was, but look him up. He's a very great, great character actor. He's in one of my favorite films, The Sting. Uh-huh. He plays the detective in The Sting, and he's also in another one of my favorite pictures I can't come up with right now. Oh, he's in Tootsie as well.
0: Yeah. And he's also in the George Clooney, the one where the three guys... It's set in the 1900s. Gosh, why am I drawing a blank up? But anyway, he plays a political figure. That he played a lot of political figures.
1: Well, he was a World War II. He's also in Oh Brother, Where Art Thou.
0: That's where you'd
1: remember him.
0: That's what I'm thinking from.
1: Yeah, he was great in that. You are done with your criminal days, aren't you, boys?
0: Yeah.
1: That's a great.
0: Yes, yes.
1: Pappy O'Daniel. He sings. Anyway.

0: But he was a World War II hero. People don't realize this. Yeah. And he was at Normandy, and he did a 4-minute recitation on that experience. And it is riveting, where he's talking about, you know, it's just stupid luck that I'm standing here talking to you today. He talked about the amphib and the ram hitting, and he said they let us out. We all, some of us who've studied World War II know these stories, have heard them before. I've certainly heard them on Honor Flight.
1: But, or seen Saving Private
0: or
1: Ryan.
0: Or Saving Private Ryan, and where they dumped them off short of the beach.
1: Yeah.
0: And he said, I got 60 pounds worth of pack on me, and I'm 40 feet deep in the ocean. And he said, I stripped off everything, and now I'm on the beach, and I don't have a helmet, I don't have a rifle, and I can hear bullets going by me. And a couple of guys pulled me behind one of those armored things that were on the thing, and they said, we got behind a tank. And then the first guy that went ahead of me died, and the guy behind me died. Why I'm here, I have no idea. And he just went on and on and on about climbing the cliffs, and it's moving.
1: Oh, yeah.
0: And it is. It's just dumb luck. There's no rhyme or reason.
1: No, no.
0: It's just crazy.
1: And as I told you, I watched The Longest Day again, and there's a whole thing about the Nazi general saying, well, we hear that there's some problems, but it's bad weather. There's no way that, you know, it doesn't make any sense that they would attack now.
0: Yeah.
1: And so, yeah, it's that weather was a big part of it. So, yeah, I do want to see that film. It was just, there was so much buzz everywhere about Backrooms. I felt like that was the one I needed to take on. So.
0: Yeah. What grade would you give it?
1: I gave it a B-.
0: Okay.
1: I mean, it was compelling enough to keep me interested, but it did leave me frustrated. Yeah.
0: Has the Michael Jackson documentary come out yet, or is that this Wednesday?
1: I think it's this week.
0: This week?
1: Yeah.
0: Okay. All right. That'll be interesting.
1: But that film keeps doing well. And I hear people talking about it. Especially a lot of people say they take their kids, and the kids just love it.
0: Yeah.
1: And I'm thinking it's sort of serving the purpose that it meant to do. It's all about the very positive parts of Michael Jackson. And if you just look at that, he's, you know, it's all great. I can see the music is great. The performances are great. I can see why people are seeing it. I just think it's people who, like me, who in the back of their mind can't get past all the negativity that followed.
0: Right.
1: So.
0: And part two is already in the works.
1: Yeah, but like we said, what I had read was it's going to use footage from this first one that didn't get used.
0: Yeah.
1: And then it's going to concentrate heavily on the music.
0: Yeah, it's just a money grab by the family. That's all it is.
1: How many times have I said, somebody asks you, why are they doing, you know, spinoffs of Yellowstone? Follow the money.
0: Yeah, it's all about money. It's too bad, too. Did you hear that there is a follow-up book to The Godfather?
1: I did not.
0: That it's going to focus on Talia Shire's role as the daughter and going to look at the whole family rise through the eyes of the daughter within the family.
1: Well, we'll see.
0: And when I heard that, I thought that was the absolute most boring subject they could have come up with. Really? In a male-dominated society in the 40s and the 50s, you're going to see through the eyes of a young girl who's the daughter of a mob boss?
1: Yeah.
0: Huh?
1: Yeah, but
0: where do you go with that?
1: Well, you're going to modernize it. You're going to have her suddenly be, you know,
0: the secret voice behind the mob?
1: Yep, I can see that coming. You know, it's like, they're not going to write it as if it was occurring when it was supposed to have occurred. It will be with a modern mentality to it.
0: You think?
1: Yeah, and that's, you know, it's just going to ruin it.
0: But how could it be the Godfather? What, is she going to be the granddaughter or something?
1: Godmother?
0: I don't get it. I don't get it. Anything else going on? We still got some time.
1: Yeah, no. I mean, it's just one of those, I'm trying to get caught up on some old TV shows I hadn't watched. There's a new Spider-Man TV series called Spider-Noir with Nicolas Cage starring in it. I'm going to watch tonight. It's one of those times where I'm in flux right now because I'm wrapping up everything about that happened during this past year, and now I'm leaning toward looking at everything that's coming up. I'm a member of the Critics' Choice Association. I'm on nominating committees for like 6 or 7 different categories of our award show. So I'm focusing on that. It's a good time. It's a weird time.
0: Yeah.
1: And I think one of the weird things I'm sort of following now with the movies is concerned is all this merch

0: merchandising. I mean, The Mandalorian had these specialty popcorn buckets. I don't know if you've ever bought a specialty popcorn bucket, but you could get some of the actual walkers, the big characters from the, you know, full of popcorn for like $79. Or you could get Baby Grogu in his little bowl shaped ship and get popcorn in it for like $39. But now I just saw where the KFC is going to put in their kids' meals Supergirl toys. And so this sort of merchandise, I think what we're seeing is movie theaters are just not making it with a movie ticket. And I think it's all this peripheral where all the companies are going to make their money nowadays is making sure they have a deal in place with McDonald's, Burger King, Taco Bell, and now KFC, and that's or the specialty popcorn buckets. There was a specialty popcorn bucket for The Devil Wears Prada 2. It was a Prada bag, not a real one, but it was a plastic version of it that you could have bought with full of popcorn. And so, yeah, even adults, I get it sort of with The Mandalorian because you've got that built-in audience that's going to buy any merchandise they can. But when I saw that the Devil Wears Prada had a Prada bag popcorn thing, it's like, well, I don't know if that's your audience. But
1: yeah, that's crazy.
0: And again, they only got a limited number in the local. You could go online and buy it if you want. Yeah. So,
1: have you seen the John Madden movie? I've been looking for that. I keep seeing clips.
0: I haven't seen it.
1: Nicolas Cage. Have you seen this, Chris? Nicolas Cage playing John Madden?
2: Yes. Yeah, we talked about this on the show.
1: Have we?
2: Yeah, it was him and
1: where is it available?
2: That I'm not sure. I know it's coming sooner rather than later, but I
1: don't
2: know the release date.
1: Who plays Al?
2: Oh, why do I want to think it's Sebastian Stan? But I might be wrong on that. Give me a second.
1: I can't remember, but you haven't seen it either?
0: I haven't seen it either.
1: And apparently Nicolas Cage put on real weight to play Madden, but I just don't see it. And I want to see this.
0: Yeah.
1: John Madden was a fascinating cat.
0: Oh, yeah.
1: His relationship with Al Davis was incredible.
0: Yeah.
1: I would love
2: Christian Bale.
1: See, see.
0: Now that's an interesting cast.
1: That is an interesting cast.
0: I can't imagine Christian Bale and Nicolas Cage in the same room.
1: Two very neurotic,
0: weird men.
1: Yes, you're right about that.
0: And actually, both were great interviews.
1: I have never seen Christian Bale give a bad performance.
0: No,
1: never.
0: No, he's
1: What's the boxing movie with Mark? Mark
0: Southpaw.
1: No, he plays the real boxer. I can't remember his name, but Christian Bale plays his meth addict brother. It's a true story about a real fighter.
0: Yeah.
1: And Bale lost a bunch of weight and plays this chronic meth addict, and he's genius. How he didn't win an Academy Award for that, I have no idea.
0: Yeah.
1: It's a brilliant picture.
0: Well, don't get me started on the politics of the Academy Award. So.
1: It's ridiculous.
0: It is. It's also stacked against, you know, who's sending out the best gifts, who's getting the biggest advertising campaigns, all sorts of things. What favors do I owe the other studios? I get my people behind it. It's all politics.
1: Yeah.
0: Follow the money.
1: Yeah. Anything else before we get out of here?
0: No, I will be working Election Day on Tuesday. I'm looking forward to that. So, anybody that comes by, I'm out at a church out on Stockdale Highway. Come by and say hi. I will be spending a lot of time just sitting.
1: Yeah.
0: Because with that ballot, anybody who hasn't filled it out at home and comes out, they're going to be standing there for a long time.
1: Really?
0: Well, yeah. The ballot's like 400 pages long. It's just huge. It's not that long.
1: Well,
0: but
1: it's two pages.
0: Yeah, it's two pages.
1: And it's mostly dominated by gubernatorial candidates.
0: Yeah.
1: Really?
0: Well, yeah.
1: The first page of my mail-in ballot was all 61
0: gubernatorial
1: candidates.
0: On my ballot, a lot of stuff on the back was like one candidate. So,
1: really?
0: Yeah, yeah. It was like, well, do I vote for or not? Well, it doesn't matter. I mean, it's only one candidate, so.
1: Yeah, we were just talking about that—the lack of engagement, the fact that we've got people running for positions unopposed.
0: You know what I think?
1: Doesn't make sense.
0: You know what I think has caused a lot of it? And we were talking about this at the TV station. Every political ad now is my opponent is awful. My opponent has done this horrible thing. Instead of just saying, here's what I would do for you if I got elected.
1: Yeah.
0: There's no more positive campaign ads.
1: No, it's the 21st
0: century. And so I think a lot of people look at that stuff and go, I've always said the greatest president that ever lived never served because they didn't want to run. They didn't want to be involved in all that sort of craziness out there.

0: And I think that's a lot of positions, you know, whether it be governor, mayor, dog catcher, it doesn't matter. I think there are great people out there who just don't want to put up with that. Mm. You know, that those skeletons may be clanking a little too loud in the closet. So,
1: Rick Bentley, everybody, have a wonderful weekend, sir, and
2: we'll see you next Friday.
0: We got a mystical visit next week.
1: Kernak, the Magnificent, next Friday.
2: Rick Bentley, everybody. Thank you, sir. Have a great weekend. Headed into the four, coming up at the bottom of the hour, Agriculture Secretary Brooke Rollins. We'll talk about China's invasion on our farmland. We'll talk about water. I got a lot of great suggestions from many of you on Facebook. I appreciate the love. Then coming up at the 5 o'clock hour, a 52-year-old woman who was called the Los Gatos party bomb, having sex parties with teenagers, gets 35 years in prison. That's all coming up. I'd stick around if I you.
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4: News this hour from Town Hall. I'm John Scott. Tension still high in the Middle East, even after word that a deal with the U.S. may have been reached, something Iran did not immediately confirm.
5: As ceasefire talks between the U.S. and Iran drag on, the truce has come under another test. The U.S. has carried out a series of strikes on Iranian targets this week, most recently on Wednesday night. It says these strikes are in response to Iranian threats. In the latest incident, Kuwait says it was attacked by Iranian missiles and drones. Iran confirms that it launched a fresh attack in the region. It says this is in response to American aggression. Now, these clashes have not caused the ceasefire to collapse, but they have left the Middle East on edge.
4: Correspondent Joe Fetterman. Meanwhile, President Trump held a White House Situation Room meeting with his advisors as he looks to make a final determination on moving forward with a deal to extend the ceasefire. A Russian drone that was part of an overnight attack on Ukraine has crashed into an apartment building. It happened in eastern Romania, injuring two people.
6: The Russian drone was tracked by radar in Romanian airspace and crashed onto the roof of a building in Galati. The impact followed by a fire. Two people suffered minor injuries and several others were evacuated. In response to the crash, NATO member Romania is asking the alliance for a faster transfer of anti-drone capabilities to its military, calling the drone's flight a serious violation of international law and the worst incident to hit national territory since Russia invaded Ukraine. While Romania has confirmed drone fragments on its territory on multiple occasions since the war started, no one has previously been hurt in any of the incidents. I'm Charles Tillesma.
4: In Louisiana, lawmakers passing a new congressional map to pick up a Republican seat while leaving the state with one of its two majority Black House districts. The map approved Friday, designed to give Louisiana a 5-1 split in Republicans' favor. Governor Jeff Landry expected to sign it. 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
11: Good afternoon, I'm Kim Gordon. Starting on Monday, there are new CalFresh requirements that begin across California, and it could impact thousands of Kern County residents who need food assistance. The new federal rules require any able-bodied adults between the ages of 19 and 64 must work or volunteer for at least 20 hours a week or 80 hours a month to keep their benefits. The ballots are coming into the Kern County Election Office with the primary on Tuesday. So far, more than 57,000 ballots have been returned. The office mailed out just over 460,000 ballots to voters. If you still have your ballot, it can be dropped off at an official drop box, a polling center on Election Day, or put it in the mail. A list of polling

0: websites and drop boxes can be found at kernvote.com. Ridgecrest residents will see two additional measures on the ballot. One addresses term limits for council members. The other extends the mayor's term from 2 to 4 years. A Bakersfield student is facing felony DUI charges after a crash on Thursday afternoon. The crash took place just hours before graduation. KGET reports the crash involved two 18-year-old students at Panorama Drive and Union Avenue. One was driving a motorcycle. He lost control, hit the guardrail. His passenger was ejected down an embankment. None of the injuries are life-threatening. West Kern Avenue in McFarland will be closed this afternoon until 7 o'clock for the police department's bike rodeo. Residents in the area will be allowed to get in and out of their homes during the event. I'm Kim Gordon in the KERN newsroom with news every half hour and when it breaks on News Talk 96.1 and AM 1230 KERN.
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5: Hour two of the broadcast on this Friday, 29th day of May, headed into June. And you know what that means here in Bakersfield. They can whine and cry about 90-degree heat in Paris, but we're looking at three digits on the way. It's going to be a long, hot summer. A great motion picture starring Paul Newman and his wife and Orson Welles. Great picture. The Long Hot Summer. 842-5376, 842-KERN. Anything on the board?
6: Yeah, we've got a couple.
5: And don't forget, coming up at the bottom of the hour, 4:30, we're going to talk with Agricultural Secretary Brooke Rollins. And thanks to many of you, I've got a plethora of questions. I've got too many questions. What do you got?
6: Ralph, in all fairness, you're correct with your analysis of what you say about this race for the race for California governor.
5: Yeah, it's shaping up pretty apparent. You know, what are we, 96 hours away? And my thesis is try to talk Mr. Bianco, the sheriff of Riverside County, to team up with Steve Hilton. It is clear that Mr. Bianco is not going to be one of the two. And in fact, according to the UC Berkeley Institute of Governmental Studies poll, Mr. Hilton is on the precipice of being passed by Steyer. You know, the pecking order now is Javier Becerra, because the Democratic Party has supported him here in California. But you notice, and this is telling, that the governor still, this 11th hour, is not endorsing Javier Becerra, because there is a deep secret within the Democratic Party that he was a disaster as the Human Health Services Secretary. And we played you the audio of a Biden administration cabinet member talking about this, and Abby Phillip, the CNN liberal host, saying this isn't the first time I've heard this. And so it is shaping up to those three. And if Steyer makes a late rush, we go from thinking we're going to have two Republicans at the top of the ticket to having none. So again, I beseech you, it's important to do more than just vote, to call friends, to contact the elderly and make sure they've either cast their ballot or, because there's no cast as the past tense of cast, not casted, or make sure they get to the polls. It's not enough just for you to vote. That's how important this thing is. We're outnumbered, so we've got to make up for that with enthusiasm and organization. And the only way we can do that

is if you seriously delve into this thing and literally talk to your friends, talk to your relatives. You got sisters and brothers in this town. You got family that are of voting age. Talk to them. Are you voting? Have you voted? Well, then why haven't you? Get out there. This is a very, very pivotal election. We have not been this close to the governor's office since Arnold Schwarzenegger, damn near at the beginning of this century. So let's seize this opportunity. Let's take this state in a different direction. The incompetence of the past has finally caught up with the Democratic Party. And there are moderate Democrats and a ton of independents and libertarians who are fed up with the status quo and have seen what the Democrats have done to this state in terms of the hundreds of millions of dollars that has been spent on homelessness, and yet it only gets worse. And people are lining their pockets with money that is designated for the homeless. And yet, even Spencer Pratt, one of the key points of his campaign down in Los Angeles, where he's gonna beat Karen Bass, not outright in the primary, they're gonna get into a runoff and he's gonna beat her straight up. And one of the key points of his entire campaign is, look, why can't we confess the truth? Why can't we talk about this like adults? That the overwhelming majority of homeless people aren't some woman that was involved with a vicious man that was slapping her around and she needs a place to go. We've got places that handle that. But we have an issue with drug addicts who are sleeping on our sidewalks, destroying our property, sleeping in hallways where it's allowed. I mean, as I've always said throughout this, my entire career, essentially, because this has been a problem since I've gotten into radio, isn't it more cruel to allow these people, particularly during the summers, to sleep on the streets than it is to put them in some sort of mental institution? You know, I was just watching last night, the Camarillo, one of the CSU campuses, was converted from a mental institution. I can't remember which one it is. I think it's Camarillo. Don't quote me on that. But we've talked about this, how it's my weird belief that Cuckoo's Nest, the Mike Douglas film. Yeah, Mike Douglas was the executive producer. He was a really young kid, and he bought it from his dad, from Kirk Douglas. And he was key in hiring Jack Nicholson as one of the key players in that film. And Danny DeVito's in that film, if you remember. And if you're too young, Chris, to remember that film, it's a film about a kind of a scallywag, Jack Nicholson, who is not mentally incompetent, gets thrown into a booby hatch, thinking that it'd be easy time. And he kind of organizes the guys and tries to get them to do different things, turn on a World Series, play basketball, et cetera, et cetera. And at the end, it's a kind of a harsh ending. And, you know, this was right around Watergate in the early 70s. And I truly believe that the publicity from that film got journalists interested in examining mental facilities in Los Angeles and throughout the state. And what they discovered was, because one of my buddies works for the U.S. Attorney's Office, and one of his assignments was going after some of these institutions, and they were horrible. They were horrendous. And it was depicted in that film, and then the journalists got after it, and they discovered that it was accurate, and they shut them down. And until we recognize that we have a pandemic, a mental health pandemic, where we've got professors trying to break through metal detectors and shoot the President of the United States. You know, this last assassination attempt, this kid was not your typical, you know, freak. This guy was an educated man. Granted, 30-something years old, living with his mom and his daddy, that should have been significant enough, with a highly educated, he had a master's degree, he was a professor. But we are in the midst of a mental health pandemic. And until we deal with that, and many of you have heard Karen Bass's incredible bite about helping the homeless get teeth, because meth destroys your teeth and you can't get a job with no teeth. What are you talking about?

0: why don't we get them off the methamphetamine first? They can go toothless for a while. Let's just get them straight first. How about that, Karen? So I think this is going to be pivotal, this whole situation with the homeless, high-speed rail, fraud throughout the state, the activities of Rob Bonta, our attorney general. It is an embarrassment, an absolute embarrassment. And I think, again, moderates and independents, both in Los Angeles and throughout the state, are fed up. And they're willing to take a shot at a change. And I think that change is going to come in Steve Hilton and Spencer Pratt down in L.A. What else you got?
1: Mr. DiCamillo actually texted us here at about 3:30. Said, I'm sorry I got called away. My apologies to Ralph. It's a busy time.
0: That's all right. That's cool. That was nice of him. But no, like I could do 4 or 4:30 or 5 or 5.
1: No, unfortunately, he didn't get back to us on that one. Right. I did say that hopefully we can reconnect here pretty soon and get him on ASAP.
0: All right. Very good. That's okay. He's a good dude. Really good dude. Let's go ahead and take a break and we come back. Lots going on. We'll get into it. It's a bad day for Donald Trump. A bad day. A pair of judges, I got a feeling he's not going to be very happy with. One judge says, take it down. Take it down. Take it down to Chinatown. Forcing the president to take his name off the John F. Kennedy Center, named after the late president following his assassination. And if you can explain how Donald Trump or why would want to put his name ahead of John Kennedy's, I'd love to hear your explanation for that. I really would. And another judge says, you know that slush fund that you created? Well, I want to hear from both sides on this. I'll explain when we come back. It's the Ralph Bailey Show. Then at the bottom of the hour, and we're a little nervous because we're depending on the secretary to call us. This is one of the rare times, if ever. I don't think we've ever done this, have we, Chris? Dependent on an outside the state guest to call us? That is incredibly rare, but we're relying on her people, Agriculture Secretary Brooke Rollins at 4:30. In the meantime, you're listening to The Ralph Bailey Show on News Talk 96.1 and AM 1230, where we stream live at KernRadio.com.
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3: 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We will have America's Job Center. We'll talk about jobs and the like. We've got the hot list. We've got traffic and weather. All the news you've come to know and expect. 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
0: Had the most delicious, gorgeous piece of meat last night at Casey's Steakhouse. Yeah, I went with the filet, and I even had a baked potato. Screw my A1C. See, that's the great thing about dieting. If you are diligent and disciplined, you can cheat every now and again. And where would you rather be than at 1915 F Street if you're going to cheat on your diet? Just a skosh. And I discovered that some of Cassie Biddle's desserts come from Tastries Bakery. Was really happy to see that. And in fact, I saw several people ordering the very three dessert items that are on the menu from Tastries Bakery. And I also heard this. One of the waitresses came up and told me that somebody came in that afternoon and asked for the Ralph Bailey. It warms my heart when you do that. And what is the Ralph Bailey? It is a gorgeous chicken breast that is smothered in a creamy mushroom and spinach sauce. You can do the true Ralph Bailey by getting the sauce on the side so you can dollop it up yourself. But where would you rather be this weekend? At the best steakhouse in Kern County, KC Steakhouse, longtime sponsors of the Ralph Bailey Show.
4: 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I'm proud of what we've accomplished together for Kern County. We've completed over 75 miles of new roads, as well as major road repairs, improving safety and traffic flow. We've opened a new facility on Roberts Lane that has captured 7 million pounds of bulky waste from our streets, completed major upgrades at Sandlin Ballpark in Hart Park, where a water splash pad is now under construction. And when you asked for stronger public safety, I listened and took action. We filled more than 200 new deputies and counting.
5: I'm Sheriff Donnie Youngblood. I've watched Jeff prove himself from day one, especially his commitment to public safety. Jeff listens and follows through.

0: Jeff Flores for Supervisor 2026.
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2: Hello, this is Bakersfield General Surgeon, Dr. Roland Rodriguez, client and friend of Mr. Paul Sheldon. 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I have also referred a number of my colleagues to Paul Sheldon's office, only to receive the most stellar feedback from my doctor friends regarding the office's expert navigation through the complex maze that is Medicare. And even though Paul Sheldon himself is now facing some temporary health challenges, his longstanding and most experienced and expertly trained team of ladies, Christine, Kelly, and Lynn, continue to masterfully guide the clients through the complicated world of Medicare. You most definitely could not possibly do any better than to reach out to Paul Sheldon several months before turning 65. Thank you.
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6: Looking forward to this weekend. I'm really, really excited. Playing in a tournament tomorrow with Mark Swaim, a two-man shamble on the front. And then you're on your own on the back, which is not good news for me, because I killed the front nine at Sundale. I shot consecutive 42s, which I would give my left thumb if I could shoot 42 up at BCC. But then I don't know whether it's Randy thinks it's fatigue. I don't think it's fatigue, but I traditionally crap the bed on the back. I shot 42-48 last Sunday. And that's just unacceptable. And just making doubles on the back. And I went and hit balls today because Mark is all excited. That's what's got me so excited. And it was kind of him to ask me to be his partner because of the, we play a group of guys on Sundays. It's about three groups, about 12, 16 guys, mostly 12. And I'm probably the worst player in the bunch. And it's crazy. I don't feel like I'm the worst player in the bunch, you know, because the other guys in our group, you know, we play with a guy named Tommy, who's like an 8, and another guy named Mark, who's about a 10 or a 12. And I don't feel like they're kicking my ass. And then we come in the clubhouse, and they're like, I shot 81. I shot 82. I shot 90. You know, and I don't feel like they blew me away by like 10 strokes, but... You know, they're making bogeys and pars, and I'm making doubles and triples on the back. So, but I'm excited. I'm really, really excited about this thing. And then I'm playing probably with them again on Sunday morning, and then I'm playing in the Hey There Delilah tournament on Monday. I am the fourth in a foursome, which that's going to be strange. I haven't played with people I don't know in a long time. But anything to help the cause. In the meantime, as I talked about, a judge has ordered the work on Trump's anti-weaponization fund to end. The judge has said that he wants to hear both sides of this argument on why we should be paying criminals who attack Capitol police officers. And remember, this is all hatched up by Todd Blanche, the president's former personal attorney, and there's no rhyme or reason for how this is doing it. Blanche gets to pick the five board members who get to determine who gets the money, how much, and there's absolutely no transparency to it. I might have it still in my notes how it's described, but there's absolutely no sense of accountability where we're not going to know who they gave the money to. We're not going to know why they gave the money, and we're not going to know how much money anybody received. And I just don't understand if this thing is on the agreement states that payments will be reported quarterly to the Justice Department, but those records will remain confidential. And the fund members, the people that Todd Blanche has selected to pick who gets the money, the fund members will get to decide whether to disclose their process for granting or denying claims.

So in other words, Todd Blanche is giving them carte blanche. They get to determine whether they're going to tell us why Chris Burdick got money, how much money, and what who is he? In fact, transparency isn't even the word. It's a very secretive little club that they've created. Well, a judge today said, hold on a second. And I don't want a nickel going out until this June 12th hearing that they're going to have, where both sides, because there are a number of plaintiffs in this. There are a number of folks. We chronicled to you a couple of days ago the two police officers that have a suit, the two Capitol police officers. But Teresa Goldner joined my two attorney friends in Los Angeles who told me in separate conversations, two different attorneys in LA, one working with the U.S. Attorney's Office and one in private practice, that he didn't believe, neither one of them believed that the two officers had standing, that they had any skin in the game, that they were harmed. You have to have harm to bring a case like this. From what I understand from listening to the pundits and parroting what they're saying, is that one of the, because again, remember, there are a number of suits fighting this, this distribution of $1.8 billion. $1.8 billion. And the best that I can glean is one of the prosecutors has the best claim because they prosecuted this case, and essentially what the White House or the Department of Justice is saying, you wrongfully prosecuted these people. That's why we're giving them money. So if I'm the prosecutor and I did my job and I put Chris Burdick, who just ran into the Capitol looking for Mike Pence, and I gave him 5 years in my prosecution, and now you're coming back after that and saying I wrongfully prosecuted him? Well, yeah, I've got some skin in the game now because you're damaging my reputation as a prosecutor. You've accused me of wrongfully prosecuting or even a judge. There are judges that have filed suit for this thing. There are a number of different lawsuits, again, including the two police officers who may not have standing. Many of the plaintiffs don't have standing. But from what I understand, the prosecutors that are involved may. So we'll wait until June 12th, and we'll see what a judge says about this thing. I don't see how it has any merit to it, particularly given the nature in which the Trump administration is doing it, all behind closed doors and these, you know, black drapes, it seems like, where we're not going to know who got money. We're not going to know how much. We're not going to know the process. What? That doesn't sound like a democracy to me. And the other blow that the president took today was the fact that they're telling him to take his name off the damn John Kennedy Center. It's ridiculous. I mean, I support the president. I truly do. I am a Republican. But I don't see how you all can approve of the arch that apparently is going to disrupt the view to Arlington. It might even disrupt planes coming into Reagan. How you on board with a $250 bill with his mug on it? Like, really? Is this why we elected you? To tear down the East Wing and create a ballroom that nobody voted for, nobody wants? And you promised us it wouldn't cost us any money. Now we find out we need security and it's going to cost us $1 billion of taxpayers' money. How can you all sign off on that? I mean, there's just some things that I guess it makes me sound like the bad guy. And I'm not stupid. I do understand that if I just sat here for 3 hours and preached to the choir and told you all what you wanted to hear, my numbers would go up probably, my popularity might go up, who knows, and it'd be easier a show to do. It'd be an easy show to do, just to come in here for 3 hours and preach to you and tell you what you want to hear. I just can't do it. I wish I could. I've been urged by former members of our management who are no longer here to do exactly that. And I said, I can't lie. And that person is no longer with us, thankfully. But there are just some things that this administration does. E. Jean Carroll, why bring that back up? Why? What's the point? And the Trump administration, and Todd Blanche is a significant attorney.

0: knows they're not going to get her on. They're trying to get her for perjury. They're saying that in her deposition, she lied about a third party, the LinkedIn founder, giving her money for the lawsuit. They're saying that she lied about that. And the DOJ, independently of Trump, of course. Anybody believe that? You don't think that this is not direct instructions from Donald J. Trump, that Todd Blanche just came? Let's go after an 83-year-old woman who just won, what is it, 83 and 5? $88 million from our boss? Quick time out. We talk with the Secretary of Agriculture, Becky Rollins, joins us next.
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2: Trump still pondering moving forward with a deal to extend the Iran ceasefire and reopen the Strait of Hormuz. Romanian authorities say a Russian drone that was part of an overnight attack on Ukraine crashed into an apartment building in eastern Romania. Two people with minor injuries, several were evacuated. Romania's foreign ministry says the country is asking NATO for a faster transfer of anti-drone capabilities to its military. Rescue divers in Laos have safely evacuated the first of five villagers trapped in a cave for over a week. Two remain missing. Louisiana lawmakers passing a new congressional map to pick up a Republican seat while leaving the state with one of its two majority Black House districts. The map approved Friday, and Governor Jeff Landry has signed the measure. This is SRN News.
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4: Good afternoon, I'm Kim Gordon. The polls will open at 7 a.m. on Election Day this Tuesday. The Kern County Election Office says so far more than 57,000 ballots have been returned. The office mailed out just over 460,000 ballots to voters. Sewer rates are going up in Bakersfield over the next 5 years, starting this July. The City Council voted to adopt a rate increase earlier this week. The annual charge will go up from $475 to $875 by fiscal year 2030-31. The additional revenue will go to pay for infrastructure upgrades. A groundbreaking this Saturday at 11 a.m. for the new park on the southwest side. The Anton Giovanni Park will have a splash pad, picnic areas, a playground, restrooms, a fitness area, and a dog park. I'm Kim Gordon in the KERN Newsroom with news every half hour and when it breaks on News Talk 96.1 and AM 1230 KERN.
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0: KER, and we still got lots to do. We'll tell you about the Los Gatos party bomb coming up in the 5 o'clock hour, and we'll talk a little sports. Philadelphia Phillies are in town for 3 against the Dodgers. In the meantime, we are honored to have the Secretary of Agriculture, Brooke Rollins, join the show. Madam Secretary, thanks for coming on the program. We appreciate you taking the time.
8: Oh, so happy to be on with y'all. Happy Friday.
0: I, for the first time in my career, I reached out to my audience. I'm

0: I'm a suburban kid from Los Angeles. I don't know a whole lot about agriculture. And so I asked my audience here in the Central Valley, the breadbasket of the world, essentially, to help me out. And one of the main concerns in most of the questions focused on China and them gobbling up farmland here in our country, particularly when you examine it. Some of these farmlands are in Montana and Wyoming, as you well know, near some of our nuclear sites. What are your thoughts on this, and can we stop this?
1: Well, first of all, it's so great to be on with you and all your listeners. And listen, you've got some really smart listeners, because that is one of the most challenging, vexing policy issues right now. In 1983, China owned about a little over 2,000 acres of American farmland. Today, 40 years later, they own almost 300,000 acres of American farmland. And boy, it's even bigger when you talk about all foreign interests and foreign ownership of American land. It's about 45 million acres. And I think that, you know, I've been part of the Trump team for a long time. I was in the first White House as his domestic policy chief in the first term. I built the America First Policy Institute to prepare for a second term in that interim 4 years. So I've been thinking and doing a lot of this with him for a long time now. And, you know, this moment that we're in American history where we've got to start putting America first, whether it is the offshoring of our manufacturing, it's the offshoring of our agriculture, the offshoring of our pharmaceuticals. We're changing that. We're rolling it back, and I'm really proud of that work, but we've got a long way to go.
0: Yes. Obviously, can we get that land back? And how did this begin? And what in what administration did we start selling property to the Chinese?
1: I know. It's really been over the course of a couple of decades, but this is why I think this president was so unique. You know, when he came down the escalator in 2015, and it's funny, I'm driving through California right now. I just left the Reagan Library. I spoke at the Reagan Economic Forum, and I talked about this there. I said, you know, he came down that escalator, and when he came down in 2015 and started talking about what a massive threat it is that we've offshored and we're relying now on China and so many countries for so much of, you know, really, really important parts of our country, that's a massive, massive issue. But until that time, the conservative kind of Republican approach to policy makings was that, listen, the cheaper the product, the better. And if China can do it cheaper, then China should do it. Or Russia can do it cheaper, then Russia can do it. And what happened is, over a course of decades, that whole approach basically gutted our towns, gutted rural America, put our farmers out of business, and now here we are. But again, I just feel so strongly at this moment in history, our 250th birthday since the Declaration of Independence, it's a kind of a restoration of American greatness. And I think that's what this president and our cabinet are really working to do, is to make sure Americans understand what's happening. And the fact that some of your listeners are even tracking this is very encouraging to me, but also that we got to do something about it. The states are leading the way. The states like Arkansas and South Dakota and others have passed laws not only to stop the purchasing of farmland, but also starting to claw it back. So I think we're going to make a lot of progress on that in the next couple of years.
0: Agriculture Secretary Brooke Rollins is our guest. The obvious next question for the Central Valley is water. And it's a matter of water efficiency and conservation. And how can we here in the Central Valley secure long-term support for our farmers, which is essentially feeding the world, certainly the United States?
1: That's right. I was in Bakersfield earlier at Allied Potato, a great potato farm. And we had farmers in. I do this wherever I go. I did it in Arizona yesterday, California. I'll do it in North Carolina on Monday. Is we have a round table, and we had a lot of specialty croppers like potatoes and some tree nuts, some almonds, et cetera, citrus. But we also had some ranchers, some beef, and some dairy. And I go around the table and ask them, you know, what is the number one issue that you are facing that I can potentially work to help alleviate? And it's funny, obviously different parts of the country have different challenges, but then there's always the same challenge, like labor is a big challenge, et cetera, everywhere we go. But I will tell you, between Arizona yesterday and California today, every single rancher and farmer said that water is, if not number one, number two or number three. So it is an incredibly complex issue. Obviously you've got the state, and we have a governor in California that doesn't really align with our America First

0: policy out back in Washington, which is a challenge, but every state, agriculture is one, two, or three, every state. And out here in the West, water is the very top of that list. So Doug Burgum, who's our interior secretary, and I are very close. We're working on this. And my promise to those farmers this morning in Bakersfield and the ones in Marana, Arizona yesterday is that we will lean in and do everything we can. I've been working with the Potter Valley farmers, which is another part of California where you've got the radical left putting fish ahead of farmers. They're wanting to shut some dams down to protect the fish there. And these farmers in these rural communities will literally die without that water. California is a very tough place to do this because of the radical left. But we got to lean in. We can't give up. And we're going to keep working for these farmers every day.
1: This is from Jack. I'm going to read his question. He wrote this in. Our family farm, a small agricultural operation in Kern County, was approved for a REAP, R-E-A-P grant to help fund a solar system and offset California's extreme energy costs. We budgeted around receiving these approved funds, but shortly after President Trump's second term began, the payments were canceled, putting our operation in a difficult financial position. Is there any outlook on whether these previously approved REAP grants will still be funded? And sorry for the long question. That's from Jack. What say you?
0: Well, I think Jack and I, if I'm remembering right, have actually already been in contact.
1: Is that right?
0: Team is working. Yeah, I think that's right. Our team has been working with him to try to solve for some of this. Listen, Ralph, here's the challenge. The last U.S. Department of Agriculture under both the Biden and the Obama administration completely recalibrated the entire organization around solar, around wind, around climate change, around DEI, the amount of funding that was spent, this is no joke, on grants to study queer and BIPOC social justice farming in San Francisco, $200,000. To study the racial inequities in the pest management control system, $350,000. To study the menstrual cycles of transgender men and what they needed, $400,000. I mean, make it make sense. And so the REAP grant that Jack is talking about is really where a lot of that nefarious, you know, stuff was happening. And so part of the president's Department of Government Efficiency, part of the Elon leadership, was to really right-size government and ensure that we're doing everything we can and spending every taxpayer dollar that is spent in a righteous and justifiable way. And most of those REAP grants were not in that category. And so some farms like Jack, you know, the contracts were not signed. We are working one-on-one with those because the farmers are the least, you know, the people we want to hurt the least, and hopefully we're not. But we've been working on those one after one after one. We've also reopened those grants that if they want to reconfigure to, instead of, you know, the climate change stuff, instead of, can we help you build barns? Can we help you build fences? You know, how can we help you? We've worked really hard to capture those. If we haven't captured Jack, I'll ask him to reach out to me on social media.
1: All right, very good.
0: We'll keep working with him.
1: I'm sure he's listening. We appreciate the answer. Again, talking with Agriculture Secretary Brooke Rollins. Another concern are soybeans. We know that the president has recently returned from China. What is the situation with soybeans and our relationship in terms of agriculture with China?
0: You know, China is a really important market. As many problems that we have with China, they need our ag, and we need them to buy our ag, at least for now. The longer policy implication of that, and that's why we've had 24 new trade deals in the last year. Under the last administration, there was not one new trade deal, which is, I don't know what they did for 4 years other than spend money on DEI, but we are where we are, and China is a really big market. So the good news is we have the Chinese commitment to buy 25 million metric tons of soybeans every single year from America, which is huge. And in this last, it's already part of the deal the president struck last year, but in addition to that, China has agreed to buy $17 billion more dollars of our goods than they have in the past. And when we inherited a huge $40 billion agricultural trade deficit, that $17 billion is going a heck of a long way. So that'll be everything from cotton to sorghum to tree nuts to the parts of cattle that we don't eat here. The offal is what is called O-F-F-A-L. You could also say A-W-F-U-L. It's tongue and ears and tails and hooves. But that's

0: great for our cattle ranchers. That'll help bring the cost of beef down here in America. So we're making a whole bunch of progress. The China trade deal went very, very positively, and now we're effectuating what that looks like.
1: Good, good. And I don't know if you've, how many times you've been here to the Central Valley, but tongue, pretty doggone popular here in Bakersfield and Kern County, I can tell you that.
0: Lots of tongue in Bakersfield.
1: There really, really truly is. There truly is. We're talking with the Agriculture Secretary in the Trump administration, Brooke Rollins. One final, and it's about fertilizer. Our farmers are concerned about that. Obviously, with the closing of the Strait of Hormuz, the president was in a cabinet meeting yesterday and today. If you know any information that you could share with us about Epic Fury or where we stand with the Iranians, we would certainly would love to get that inside information. But they are concerned about fertilizer. Can you talk about that a little bit?
0: No, that's right. And fertilizer is a key input. One of the reasons our farmers have really struggled in the last number of years, certainly through 2021 through 2024, but trying to right-size that ship, inputs increased around 40% in the Biden administration, including fertilizer. So that had all started to come back down. Of course, the president is clearly right that Iran can never have a nuclear weapon. And for the, you know, for a short term, we may see a little bit of increase at the gas pump. We may see a little bit of increase in fertilizer. Some of our fertilizer has stayed steady. Our fertilizer that we produce in America, but fertilizer we get from abroad, like nitrogen, phosphate, ammonia, those prices have increased pretty significantly. So we have opened up some new lanes of fertilizer coming in. We've waived the Jones Act. We've been able to mitigate it. Some of our American companies have frozen their prices. We're so grateful, CF and CHS and some of the others. But the long-term implication here is what we're working to solve. We've now announced a significant amount of new fertilizer plants being built in America in just the last couple of months so that this never happens again. And the president, I'm not saying, unfortunately, no breaking news for you today, Ralph, but what I will say, when the president says we're close and we're going to end this one way or another, either through diplomacy or through strength with our military, it is coming to an end. And I know the president has been laser focused, as has our foreign policy team, Marco Rubio.
1: Oh, did we lose it?
0: Doing the Lord's work.
1: I will leave you with this. Agriculture Secretary Brooke Rollins is our guest. Tell us about Brooke Rollins. You're a Texas gal with the Texas A&M. I was reading that you are the first female student body president at Texas A&M. And is it true that your mother is in Congress or in the state of Texas? She's in the state legislature.
0: Look at you doing your homework. This never happens on my radio hits. You know what? I am the American dream. I think we probably all have our own version, but my mom was a single mom. We struggled. She made $5 an hour at the local library in my town of 1,200 people in the plains of Texas. I got a Future Farmer of America scholarship, really the first in my family to go to college, go study agriculture at Texas A&M. If you had told that small town girl 34 years ago when she left Glen Rose that one day she'd serve in the cabinet as the Secretary of Ag to, of course, whom I believe the greatest president of our lifetimes, I would have thought you were absolutely insane. But but it's an amazing country. And that single mom who scraped, you know, the life together for her three little girls is now serving in the Texas State Legislature. She decided to throw her hat in at 78 years old to run for the Texas House of Representatives against a rhino incumbent in Texas. Of course, that rhino would probably be your most conservative member in California.
1: Right.
0: But in Texas, you know, not necessarily on the America First agenda. And God bless her, she beat him and became the oldest freshman state legislator in Texas history. I'm just so proud of her.
1: That is incredible. That really, really is. I got one final for you, and then I'll let you go, I promise. Yeah. We're running out of time. As you well know, Carolyn Leavitt, the press secretary, is on a maternity leave. She just had her second child. And cabinet members have been filling in. Marco Rubio, the Secretary of State, the Vice President. You know where I'm going with this. And just recently, Scott Bessent, the Treasury Secretary. Are we going to see you in the press room?
0: Well, to be determined. One of the best parts of my job is just being out with the farmers. And so I'm actually not in Washington very much these days. Maybe one day a week or 2 days a week. But But I would love to. I would welcome the opportunity. No one can do it like Caroline.
1: True.
0: She is a rock star.
1: She really is.
0: I would certainly welcome

0: opportunity to try. So to be determined, we shall see.
1: All right, very good. Thank you so much for taking time and talking with us. We really appreciate it. Good luck in the administration, and we hope to talk to you again sometime.
0: I'd love that, Ralph. Thank you so much.
1: All right.
0: God bless you.
1: Take care. Thank you very much. Brooke Rollins, Secretary of the Agriculture, and I appreciate all of you who inundated me with questions. Jack Kaiser, nicely done. Michael Bowers, who provided me with a script. Appreciate the love. Grew up in Ladera Heights. What do I know about farm? I don't even know where how we get tomatoes. Are they on trees? They come out of the ground? What the hell do I know? But that was fine. I enjoyed that. She's a nice woman. And one of the more competent members of this kooky cabinet. Quick time out. We're coming right back. It's TRBS. We'll check the board. We'll get into the five. Talk about the Los Gatos party mom and her huge sentence. I'll tell you more about that story. We'll get you updated on the French Open. There have been some major upsets on the male side. The women are going according to Hoyle. But on the male side, there are just a couple of top seeds left as they struggle with the Parisian heat. We'll get into that. And it's Dodgers-Phillies for the next 3 days. Two of the hottest teams in baseball. The Dodgers have won, what, five straight? 11 out of 13? And since they brought in former Dodger skipper and former New York Yankee Don Mattingly, the Phils have gone 20-8. This ought to be an interesting weekend down in Chavez Ravine. Quick timeout. We're coming right back. It's the Ralph Bailey Show on News Talk 96.1 and AM 1230, where we stream live at KernRadio.com.
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I want to thank Madeline, and please stand by, and Zachary Levy, who is works with the White House Media Affairs Office and helped us schedule this interview, and we've made some contact with them, so we may be getting more members of the Trump cabinet. And I shouldn't have called it a kooky cabinet, because I think the majority of the members of the cabinet are competent. Obviously, Brooke Rollins is brilliant. I mean, think about this. She's damn near my age, so she was dealing with a different century. And she becomes the first female student body president at Texas A&M in the middle of Texas. You know what I'm saying? This is a brilliant woman. And I think Doug Burgum is brilliant. I think... clearly, the adult in the room has become Marco Rubio. I don't know if you've seen, I didn't get into this because I got into the gubernatorial poll, but I don't know if you've seen a most recent, very early, obviously, crazy early, but nevertheless, kind of examination of both the right and the left on the Democratic side and the Republican side. And I'm happy to report that Gavin Newsom is on the downside, so is Kamala Harris. I don't think any of us are surprised by that. And Marco Rubio is the one on the upkeep. He has risen dramatically in numbers,

0: because I think through this whole Epic Fury and Project Freedom, Marco Rubio has established himself as kind of the adult in the room. Again, I think Pete Hegseth is well-intended, but is kind of a loose cannon. I think the Department of War was his idea. He's kind of a macho. I don't like macho. Now, those kind of guys like to get into fights. You know what I'm saying? I like the kind of cop or the kind of military officer who regrets fights. They're the last ones that want to start wars. And these more zealous people like Hegseth scare the devil out of me. But J.D. Vance's numbers dipped a little bit as well. So it's interesting to see how this is shaping up in this cabinet or whoever is going to follow the president. And on the Democratic side, it is Josh Shapiro who is emerging. J.B. Pritzker is down. Newsom is down. Kamala Harris is down. And as I've said for many months, in fact, during the whole Kamala Harris, Joe Biden's leaving and Kamala Harris is being anointed, I said that had they done a primary, Josh Shapiro would have won. He comes from the Keystone State, which is a key state of the seven that determine the presidency, Pennsylvania, the Commonwealth. And he's a moderate Democrat. He's not woke. He's not crazy liberal. Are we ready for a Jew as president of the United States? You know, 5 years ago, I would have said that's a stupid question. But in these times, these days, not so much. Not so much. I'm not certain that this country is ready for a Jewish president. I'm really not. I'm startled that it's 2026 and we've never elected a Jew. I really am surprised by that. But we'll see. We'll see what happens. 842-5376, 842-KERN. Real quick before we get in the fight, what do you got?
1: Ralph, I still think you should check out Game of Thrones if you haven't already.
0: I have. The girl, I told you. You haven't been listening? I told you the girl turned me on to Game of Thrones. I just haven't been over there in a while. I'll be over there this weekend. I'm sure she'll let me watch it. We're having going to dinner tomorrow night. In fact, I just texted her. If the choo-choo goes off, that's the girl. One more.
1: The Michael J. movie is great. I've seen it twice. Enjoyed it just as much the second time.
0: What Michael J. movie? What are they talking about?
1: I'm not sure on this one. And yes, lots of smoking going on in places back then.
0: I mentioned Michael Douglas, who's the executive producer of Cuckoo's Nest. He bought the script from his dad. I think he was on the Streets of San Francisco. Remember that with Carl Malden? Carl Malden and Michael Douglas was a young detective in San Francisco. And Carl Malden was like his mentor. And they were a group. It was like old people Starsky and Hutch. Quick time out. We're headed into the five. Final hour of the week. It's TRBS. Don't go anywhere.
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4: News this hour from Town Hall. I'm John Scott. Israel is escalating their military offensive in southern Lebanon.
5: Israeli troops are pushing deeper into villages in southern Lebanon. Israeli Prime Minister Benjamin Netanyahu told troops they are dealing a crushing blow to Hezbollah as they advance to controlling positions north of the Litani River. Meanwhile, military officials from both countries began talks at the Pentagon for the first time in decades. Lebanese officials tell the Associated Press their delegation wants a stop to ongoing hostilities and enforcement of the ceasefire, and they want any deal between Iran and the U.S. to stop the Israeli offensive. I'm Jennifer King.
4: President Trump still pondering moving forward with a deal to extend the Iran ceasefire and reopen the Strait of Hormuz. The head of the World Health Organization arriving in Congo's capital, Kinshasa, to support efforts against an Ebola outbreak. Medical personnel are struggling with equipment shortages, distressful populations, and armed groups. The outbreak of a rare type of Ebola spreading faster than the response, with over 1,000 suspected cases and 238 deaths. The WHO is discouraging travel bans, but the U.S. has imposed a 21-day ban on non-citizens who have visited Congo and two neighboring countries. Pam Bondi defends the Trump administration's release of